0: So far, Pennsylvania's reported 4 measles-related deaths, the latest an unvaccinated 18-year-old woman. Dave Packer, ABC News.
1: What? 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
9: Yippee Skippy. Welcome into the Wednesday edition of the Ron Potesta Show. It's hour number two, by the way. So if you missed the first hour, oh, you missed us moaning and groaning about oil prices and diesel prices and gas prices. And yeah, you get the picture. The Fed, they raised interest rates 0.25% today. There are a lot of people that believe this was the wrong decision, so the WNIR poll for tonight, real simple. The Federal Reserve raised interest rates by 0.25% in order to slow the inflation rate. Is this the right move? 57% of you are saying no, it is not the right move. Cast your vote.

0: I'm not 100% sure as to why Browns fans are going to be rooting for Baker Mayfield this Sunday. I don't get that. All right, let's get to the phones because they're lit up like a Christmas tree. You're on the Ron Potesta Show. What goes on?
1: Two things to cover the sports. Browns fan here since the 70s.
0: Okay.
1: And the reason why people are voting for Baker or rooting for him or hoping the Browns lose, they don't like the ownership. They don't like what they've done. They don't like how they did Baker dirty, so to speak.
0: Okay.
1: And they don't like their choice of who they replaced him with. And then they made some type of comment that we wanted an adult in the room. That's what they were saying. Because Baker was very immature at the time, but this guy took the cake.
0: Well, they didn't finish that. They should have said adult-oriented material in the room. You know, after all, I mean, he did a lot of stuff in massage parlors, you know. So,
1: yes. So I think the fans just want new ownership. I mean, these guys have had more than their chance. This is the only business where you can consistently fail and the value goes up. If he wanted to sell that team, you know how many people would be in line to put a group together to buy that team?
0: Oh, I'm sure there'd be a lot of people wanting to buy that team.
1: At a handsome profit to Hassel.
0: Oh, God, absolutely. I think he bought the team for a little under $1 billion, and it's worth a little under $7 billion right now.
1: It's just, he reminds me of Jerry Jones Jr. Not Jerry Jones' son. I'm saying that Haslam is the junior. He just meddles all the time. People that make a lot of money are good at what they do, potentially, obviously, if they made it in one area. But I've been around people that make a lot of money. They think they know everything about everything.
0: Yep,
1: and
0: yep.
1: They don't.
0: Yeah, you got to stay. Eddie Jr. Probably gave the golden template on how to be a successful franchise. You let the players play, the coaches coach, the general manager runs the organization, the president's the bean counter, and the owner goes and has his martinis in the owner's box, and if they need he or she, he'll be there to break a tie or do what is necessary in terms of hiring people and firing people. That's it.
1: Right. And the truth is that he's gone through several GMs, several coaches, and who is ultimately responsible for these hires? It's him.
0: He is, yeah.
1: And he's meddling, in my opinion, constantly.
0: He's responsible for Johnny last call. He was responsible for Petten was the head coach. If you remember right, Mike Petten was the head coach. The Browns were 7-4. He had another quarterback playing, and Jethro Bodine Haslam told him to play Johnny Last Call instead of this quarterback, and they wound up finishing the season 7-9, where they could have gone to the playoffs, and Petten wound up losing his job.
1: Mm-hmm. I believe it. I remember all that. I just said I can't sit and watch this so-called product anymore.
0: Yeah.
1: And to your previous caller at the top before the top of the hour, in my opinion, they've ruined sports with money. It's because it used to be a regular Joe type of sport, the common blue-collar worker Joe that could go. I mean, remember the real dog pound, not this puppy pound we have today.
0: Yeah.
1: It's commercialized garbage. It was right down on the field. Say what you want about the old stadium being a dump, but that dog pound was right there in your face in the end zone.
0: Oh, it was. I remember it.
1: They were throwing dog biscuits at the opposition. It was awesome. It was live.
0: Oh, I remember it. I remember it quite well.
1: Remember your Bills lost in 89.
0: I remember that one quite well, too, because Ronnie Harmon had a pass go through his hands in the back of the end zone. Yeah.
1: Correct. Don't hands Harmon.
0: Yeah.
1: Yeah.
0: And they would have beat the snot out of Denver in the AFC title game.
1: Yep.
0: Unfortunately, it is what it is.
1: so they're trying to ruin college sports now because now you're
0: you
1: get with the money.
0: These kids, when these kids sit back and think about this, when these kids sit back and they look at the games that are being sold by the millions,

0: And they're not getting any money, or at least they weren't getting any money for that stuff.
1: Perfect argument. I get it.
0: Yeah.
1: Turning to economics.
0: Yes.
1: They're in between a rock and a hard place. You've racked up way too much debt.
0: Yep.
1: You kept interest. We're all paying. The chickens have come home to roost.
0: Yep.
1: You kept interest rates too low for too long.
0: Yep.
1: So you have people that borrowed tons of money at low interest rates on their homes, and now they may not be able to, because the rates are high and the job market's slow, everything's slow. Even though they have a low rate, they may not be able to sell their home for what they owe on it. You follow me?
0: No, I know.
1: Because they borrowed all that money.
0: Because they're still underwater. They're still underwater on their home.
1: So you have that problem. You have, it's very difficult to get a good job problem, and you have inflation through the roof. And this inflation didn't start with Trump, but he sure didn't help matters. Okay?
0: Yep.
1: It did. All the COVID money that went out, there's too many dollars chasing too few goods. It's very simple.
0: No, absolutely.
1: You have a government that it just has an appetite for overzealous spending, no matter who's in office, let's be honest.
0: Yeah, exactly.
1: People forget with Biden, he was sending all those billions over to Ukraine.
0: Yep.
1: For that war.
0: Yep.
1: And Trump didn't help any matter with the Iran war. It's just all these people are terrible.
0: Yep.
1: The problem I think we have in our politics is the terms are so short that they're always looking how to get reelected for the next term, so they don't really get anything done.
0: Yeah, by the way, the House has already said we're done. Everyone's got to go, and they got to get on the stump and do their thing. I'm like, wait a second. There was 9 articles of impeachment that was filed yesterday at Pete Hegseth by Massey. We're not going to do anything about this.
1: Well, the more things change, the more this remains the same.
0: Of course,
1: it doesn't have bipartisan anymore. It's been like this for a while.
0: It's a joke.
1: I think that you're on the road of Rome. It's just a matter of time before you go down the hill. I don't know when it happens, but you're basically funding your own debt. It's terrible, and raising the interest rates by 0.25% ain't going to make a hill of beans difference. They need to raise rates damn high to crush this inflation. How many times have we raised rates and Trump will come out and say lower rates? You can't. Then your inflation will take off. This is a problem. And if you keep raising rates, it costs way more to borrow. So you're going to cripple the economy, especially the housing market, but that'll hopefully hold down inflation. 0.25% ain't going to make a hill of beans difference, in my opinion.
0: It would have had to have gone up at least a point.
1: Easily.
0: Oh, wow.
1: I would think about it. Remember, you remember the 70s?
0: Oh, God, it used to be 18, 19%.
1: That's where you need to be.
0: Damn.
1: They keep trying to give you these BS numbers out of the government, no matter who's in office. I'm sorry, I just think both parties are awful.
0: Yeah, agreed.
1: They're just awful.
0: Agreed.
1: That's all I got.
0: All right, appreciate it, man. 330-673-1234. I don't know what to say. I mean, this has a bad feel to it and a bad ending to it. I was telling Daisy in the first hour, we haven't even talked about heating oil. I mean, thank God if this is cresting, and I'm not sure that it is. I think diesel prices are going to be higher. And we haven't crested yet. We haven't reached our high point yet. At least I don't think so. But thank God it's 2 months before the four-letter S word that I can't stand starts flying. And then, you know, the temperatures are going to get cold and everyone's going to have to turn their furnace on. And then that first heating bill, I do not want to be anywhere near homes that have high heating bills. I don't want to be anywhere near those people when they open up their first heating bill. If things remain as is, oh, dear God, the heating bill will be arguably twice as high? Close to twice as high? I think a lot of people are going to be getting used to putting sweatshirts and hoodies on to keep warm in the house, and everything stays at 65 degrees. I can see that. I seem to remember as a kid growing up, of all people, and I know it's probably a poor reference because his life turned out to be pretty pretty stupid, Bill Cosby telling everyone in the middle of the energy crisis that you gotta put a sweater on, and he'd have one of those Cosby Show sweaters because, you know, he said you gotta keep the temperature at 65 degrees because, you know, you want to conserve energy. I seem to remember Bill Cosby of all people telling me to conserve energy in the 70s. You're on the Ron Podesta Show. What's going on?
2: Hey, Ron, how are you?
0: I'm good. Yourself?
2: Good. I had to laugh. I was thinking about my parents. We used to go on these Sunday drives past Dairyman's, past the polo field, almost to Sugar Falls. And all four of us were in the back seat. My father listened to this WDLK, and there was no air. So I don't know why we can't survive. You know what I'm saying? I mean, and we would be like, oh, no, not that music, that station he puts on. But it was his relief. He was a lineman. So he was like, finally when Sunday came, he's going to listen to music he wants.
0: Okay, there you go. Was it elevator music?
2: Well, it was WDOK. And when you got to the ice cream place, we were only allowed to get cones, but he would get a banana split. He deserved it, though. All right. So anyway, I was thinking that I want the Browns to win. I do. I'm not going for the other team. And here's the other thing. I like to see this Kalen Green because he looks like a quarterback. You see this guy? He's like 6'8" or something.
0: Yeah, 6'6", and he runs like a gazelle.
2: I know. I'm telling you, they got to play him. And you know what I'm mad about too, Ron? That OSU dropped to 6 because don't tell me that Texas team went from 4-1. And OSU went from 1-6. That's baloney. I'm sorry. That was crazy.
0: Okay, hear me out on this. I've been saying this for years. I don't understand why we have rankings in the first place right now. I mean, okay, you want to do a preseason ranking, knock yourself out. But the next ranking that we should have, and I don't even like the preseason rankings, I say there's 138 Division I FBS schools. Line them all up on the exact same level. Don't have any rankings whatsoever through the month of September. The first Sunday in the month of October, crank out the first ranking, because then we'll have had 1 month of seeing college football, and then we can all figure out, okay, who's the best team in the United States? I mean, who's the best college football team in America? Well, we can pretty much all figure that out.
2: The only problem with that, Ron, is depending who they're playing, right? If they're not playing, if Oregon's playing Rice Central or whatever, you know,
0: University,
2: that's going to be hard to put them in a place, because if they're winning all those games and they're going to give them a higher ranking, but they haven't played anybody, that's really difficult.
0: Well, I see. Then you have to take that into consideration. I mean,
2: yeah,
0: look at Indiana's schedule. They're playing the Helen Keller School for the Blind in their first three games of the year. They don't play anybody good.
2: Well, you know, well, we'll see what happens. I like your idea, though. Maybe you should go back to sports.
0: Yeah.
2: At least do it on the side. Get it as a side job.
0: There you go.
2: Now, wait a minute. I got one more thing. Okay. So this increase on the feds, okay? Here's the thing. I'm going to tell you. Rich people, people who have family money, people who are billionaires or whatever, have large incomes, this is not going to affect them a lot, okay?
0: No.
2: You know who it's affecting? The people that cannot afford things. Now, I just saw gas for $4.49. That's, you know what? You remember back in the day when that crappy gas, like 87, was not a real good gas.
0: Mm-hmm.
2: That's what we put in our cars now. You know what I mean? So that was $4.49, okay? And the other thing, what was the other thing I wanted to say? Oh, there was something about, oh, that's the other thing. You know, they're encouraging people to do this home equity for 100%. I'm going to tell you something, Ron. I made this mistake because I was a single mom, okay? So I have a very handicapped child. I did home equity, not for the reasons of the vacation home or all this other stuff, right? I did it because I had to. But I'll tell you one thing. If I didn't have to, I would never encourage these young people that buy houses to use this home equity crap. Because when it comes time to retire or you're older, you, all of a sudden you're finding yourself the house isn't paid off.
0: Yep.
2: And you didn't need that new kitchen that bad.
0: Exactly.
2: You know what I mean? Like, you could live without a new kitchen, or you could live without certain things. But I don't know that people think that way. But you hear all the, oh, now it's up to 100%, you know, and now with the interest rate higher, it's going to be harder. And what about when you have an adjustable rate and it blows up to God?
0: Mm-hmm.
2: You know,
0: listen, I'd love to have a new washer and a dryer. I'd love to have a new dishwasher. But guess what? I don't have the money, therefore we're not going to do it.
2: Exactly.
0: And you know, cross my fingers and hope and pray that everything still works. And you know, when I have enough money and I'm comfortable where we can do something like that, then I'll sit back and say, yeah, okay. Until then, no, we're not.
2: And one more thing, Ron. All the credit cards. People are getting behind with their credit card payments, and they're maxing them out, right?
0: Yep.
2: And so this was like circulating money or something. I'm telling you, people who just pay their cash for everything are not going to feel an inch of this, you know? But I'm telling you, when their credit card start, you know, going up the rates and stuff, and then they have to pay those, and they're already maxed out, it's just not good. It's not good.
0: Yeah, you're between a rock and a hard place. And exactly, it's not where you want to be. And the hammer is about to drop on all of us. And like you said,
2: oh, yeah.
0: The wealthy, they're not going to feel it because, well, they, you know, they have enough where they're going to cushion the blow.
2: Yeah. They're not going to help us out. So we don't have to worry about that, Ron.
0: All right.
2: All right.
0: Yeah. Okay, be good. Thank you. 330-673-1234. We are going to take a timeout on the other side. We will have a weather forecast. We'll have the poll question, the updated poll results, and we'll also take some more of your phone calls. It's Wednesday edition of the Ron Potesta Show on the Talk of Akron, WNIR 100 FM.
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0: WNIR. Here's your forecast for tonight. We'll have lots of rain tonight. Low of 68. Rainfall around a half an inch possible, and locally some heavy rain possible. And as I take a look at the radar, it's creeping into Akron. Y'all should be getting some rain here momentarily. At the radio station, we're about to get some rain as it goes west to east. And all of this rain activity will go well into the midnight hour and on into the early, early morning hours. So, yeah, it's coming. The folks in Akron, you've probably got some, and it's not going to stop anytime soon. That is for certain. Tomorrow, we're looking at showers in the morning, then cloudy skies in the afternoon. We'll have a high of 78 degrees. Mostly cloudy skies on Thursday night with a low of 63. Then on Friday, partly cloudy skies in the forecast. We'll have a high of 75. Friday night, no rain in the forecast. Just a few clouds with a low of 56. So those of you that go to high school football games on Friday nights, you're going to be pretty much in the clear. 75 degrees under mostly cloudy skies at the Talk of Akron WNIR. But again, rain is falling to those in Akron and to the west of Akron. If you're east of Akron, it's coming. It's definitely coming. All right, your poll question for tonight. The Federal Reserve raised interest rates by 0.25% in order to slow the inflation rate. Is this the right move? 56% of you are saying no, it is not the right move. Cast your vote now. Go to the website, WNIR.com. That's WNIR.com. While you're at the website, partake in the sports poll question. Are you rooting for Baker Mayfield and the Buccaneers to beat the Browns on Sunday? 69% of you are saying yes. I got to know why. Why? If you're a Browns fan, why are you rooting against your team? I don't quite get that. Educate me, please. 330-673-1234. Toll free outside of Akron, 1-800-669-4100. U.S. stocks slipped after the Federal Reserve hiked its main interest rate for the first time in 3 years and suggested more increases may be ahead as it tries to get the nation's high inflation under control. By the way, the S&P 500 fell 0.4% today. The Dow dropped 1.2% today, and the NASDAQ composite was nearly unchanged. It went down by less than 0.1%. Stocks turned lower after the Fed's chairman said repeatedly in a press conference that inflation remains too high and the U.S. economy appears to be strengthening. All righty. Let's get to the phones. You're on the Ron Potesta Show. What's going on?
6: Hey, Ron.
0: Hey, what's up?
6: Okay. Hey, you got the Timberwolf here. I haven't called you in a while. How you been doing?
0: I'm doing good, Timberwolf. What's up?
6: I'm out here researching tonight. Out here by Deerfield, Ohio.
0: Okay.
6: Cryptozoologist, you know, Bigfoot, dogmen and all.
0: Yeah, yeah.
6: All the other creatures combined, whatever you want to call it.
0: Okay.
6: And, This area is kind of creepy area. It's by a road called Viewtown Road. Back in the early 90s, the mob from Youngstown, or the gang, that there has actually been a couple unsolved murders.
0: Mm-hmm.
6: And what they did is they dropped the bodies off of Viewtown Road out here in Deerfield.
0: Interesting.
6: Yeah. So I don't know about that. It's just a kind of creepy, woodsy area, big field, and it's beside a power line. And I heard that they like the Bigfoot like to travel the power line, kind of like an express route where they can go, you know.
0: Mm-hmm.
6: Okay, so that's what I'm doing tonight. So, you know, the rain's on its way, huh? So it's going to rain on my... doing that. I just love coming out at night when it's about 60, 65 degrees or something like that.
0: Oh, I hear you. I hear you.
6: And I'm talking about the couple of the events I went to. I enjoyed with the listeners with the Randolph Fair, of course. And then at the Oktoberfest out there in Broomfield, I talked to a few people that I listened to WNIR. And I said, oh, yeah, I've heard you on the radio there.
0: There you go.
6: That was pretty neat. And so those are out of the way. So I'm going to maybe focus more on going to Friday night football games and stuff like that.
0: Mm-hmm.
6: I like going to see like the Mogador Wildcats. I'm sure they're probably doing pretty good. And but I graduated from Field back in 1983. So,
0: okay.
6: Graduate Field Falcons up there, and
0: yep.
6: Well, I tell you, they have such an awesome band, the Royal Guardsmen. They've always been good.
0: Ah, very cool.
6: Been growing and everything so far. You know, and as far as sports is concerned, I don't watch, professional of, sports and stuff like that. Pretty much the politics involved with that. And I'm not really too happy about the change name from the Cleveland Indians to the Guardians. To me, we'll always be the Cleveland Indians.
0: Gotcha.
6: Stuff like that. I'm pretty much old school and about everything.
0: Mm-hmm.
6: Things that make sense and stuff like that. And, who knows what's going to happen around election and stuff like that. Things are going to start changing around again. I've got to hope not. It's like, I guess that's probably about pretty much what I want to mention. And I hope my one friend is named Mark, and I hope he can call you and talk you about the football statistics. He keeps up with the football statistics.
0: Okay.
6: So I hope we talk like that and, mention, me going to some of the football games, Mauger Wildcats or the Field Falcons, or maybe the Ritztown Rovers or Ravenna. I like to go up to Ravenna. I heard they have their stadium painted blue or something.
0: Yeah, the field is blue.
6: Yeah.
0: Yeah, the field is blue.
6: Yeah, and then up there, I think it's in Hudson and stuff like that. Oh, my gosh, they have an awesome band.
0: Mm-hmm.
6: Big, huge band up there. Love hearing that. I remember going to some of them band shows and stuff like that. It was awesome watching the students perform different styles of music and stuff like that. And all that. It's awesome watching that, too. I mean, I'd rather, a lot of people go to the get concession stands around halftime, man. I'd rather just sit there and watch the band play. And a lot of them so talented in their, what they do.
0: Yeah, they're a big part of the whole package of Friday Night Football.
6: Oh, yeah. Yeah. It's just, it's a good time of year, the month. Stuff like that. I just recently celebrated my birthday. I turned 62 on September 5th.
0: Hey, there you go. I'm about a month older than you are. So
6: about a month older.
0: Yeah, about a month older. About a month older.
6: I think, talked to Couch before, and I think he's just a few months older. We're all in the same neck.
0: There you go. Absolutely. All right, now you better get inside before you get rained on, all right?
6: Well, I'm actually sitting in my car.
0: Okay.
6: I'm going to be safe. I'm going to sit in the car, and hopefully I can hear some wildlife activity movement.
0: There you go.
6: Before this weather comes in, who knows? Who knows what may go bump in the night.
0: I hear you.
6: That lady talking about that ghost hunt, that sounds really interesting, too, what she's doing down there. Now.
0: Yeah, that's going to be pretty interesting down there.
6: Yeah, I'd like to get together her sometime, do some kind of research, cryptid research or whatever.
0: Yeah. Around Halloween time, everyone goes to the Mansfield Reformatory where that movie was filmed.
6: Yeah. Yeah, and I had some scary experiences way back then, and it's like, wow, mine's kind of drawing a blank now. Probably my time's about done here, so you can go to the next caller. And
0: all righty.
6: On you again.
0: All right, be good.
6: You're right.
0: All right, be careful for Bigfoot out there, You never know when Bigfoot's going to show up, I'm telling you. Especially in that neck of the woods, in Deerfield. A lot of open territories out there. You got a lot of country out there. I mean, not as country as Columbiana County, but close. You're on the Ron Potesta Show. What's going on?
7: Hey, Ron, we're searching for Bigfoot right now.
0: Well, there you go. Have any success?
7: Not just yet, but my girlfriend's a podiatrist.
0: Ah, okay.
7: And we're searching all the millions of potential big feet on the internet. There's millions of pictures.
0: Ah, yeah.
7: Of people
0: that
7: have visited podiatrists around the world. So I think eventually we'll find it.
0: Okay.
7: Whether it's male or female.
0: Uh-huh.
7: You know, in the Zapruder, not the Zapruder film, but in the Bigfoot film, it was a female because it had breasts.
0: Okay.
7: Yeah, that was Gibson. But that Bigfoot, I mean, you think of it, it was a huge, big, muscular Bigfoot. And the way its muscles moved under the fur and everything, people said it could not have been a faked costume. All the experts said that.
0: Mm-hmm.
7: And who would make it a female? It had breasts.
0: Yeah.
7: It's like, that's what makes you think it, you know, probably was real. And
0: I honestly want to say no. I want to say it's like a brown bear or something of that nature. But, you know, you get people that have somewhat clear pictures and you're like, well, wait a second. Unless it's trick photography, maybe just maybe there is something to be said about this. I don't know.
7: Yeah, I mean, that famous Bigfoot film, the guy on horseback took it, and a horse got scared. And he
0: yeah.
7: Bulb. He had to
0: hold. See, I'm surprised out there. I mean, if Bigfoot does exist, I'm surprised that hunters haven't seen this and taken shots at it. I mean, you know, I mean, if this thing is allegedly real, wouldn't a hunter want to have proof that this thing exists?
7: Oh yeah. Oh, you would make huge money.
0: Oh yeah, absolutely. I mean, if you know, if you were the one that bagged Bigfoot, oh my gosh! I mean, you would be making, you'd probably be making national news coast to coast if you bagged Bigfoot. If you shot him in the head or shot him wherever, and the thing falls over, and you know you show everyone, hey, this is what my buddy and I got out hunting today.
7: Oh yeah, no doubt.
0: Yeah. Now, with somebody's poor luck, you probably shot an 8-foot-tall guy who was hunting for the first time, and then you're up on murder charges. So I don't know. Maybe there's a reason why people aren't shooting at things that look like Bigfoot. I don't know.
7: But being that was a female Bigfoot, you know, one of them hunters might have been taken for a desirable mate.
0: Who knows? Who knows?
7: But anyways, you know, you still there?
0: Yeah, I'm here.
7: Okay. I was going to say that the, what's going on with Iran, the inflation and all that?
0: Yep.
7: Why raise the interest rates when this is not natural inflation? This is being caused by what's going on in the Persian Gulf.
0: Okay.
7: So if you raise interest rates, you're just going to choke off the economy.
0: Okay, I mean, so you wait it out then.
7: Yeah, absolutely. Because after the election, it'll all be over. Because everybody knows Iran has always been in bed with the Democrat Party in our country for decades.
0: Okay,
7: we're always working together, just like the Republicans or. Have been, you know, hand in hand with Israel. So that's the way it's split. And Iran's just holding out because they know the Democrat Party is going to help them rebuild everything and let them have whatever they want.
0: So if you're the Republicans, then why not? And I know this goes completely against President Trump and specifically his ego. Why not just sit back and go, you know what, we're done with this. This has gotten too stupid. You guys can have the Strait of Hormuz. We're going to leave. You guys, you know, we're calling a truce. We're not going to do anything to you guys. and that's the end of that. Oil gets lowered between now and November. The economy gets boosted between now and November. And who knows, maybe because you bail out, people now look at this and go, well, you know what? Hey, our economy's gotten a whole lot better. Maybe we should keep these guys in. They seem to have found their footing. Maybe we should keep these guys in. And lo and behold, the Republicans hang on to the House, maybe hang on to the Senate, or only lose one of them instead of both of them. Why not bail out now and just say, okay, we're cutting our losses and we're calling a truce right now?
7: Yeah, but do you think Iran would peacefully go along with everything and start, leave everybody alone, quit terrorizing everybody, and start exporting all their oil full blast?
0: I think if we called a truce, they would call a truce. I mean, if not, then you bomb the bomb the snot out of them and be done with it. But I'm almost positive that if the United States were to say, hey, look, we're going to call a truce. Let's get back to normal here. I think that they would call a truce and okay.
7: Yeah, but we know that they still have enough radiation to put together some type of a radioactive bomb and send it into Israel.
0: See, I don't think they do. I don't think they do. I think we got rid of most of their capabilities in June of 25.
7: What? They've known for decades that we were going to attack them and stop, or Israel is going to. They spread all that capability out. They've got it hidden everywhere, and if they could put together some radioactive bombs and launch them into Jerusalem and poison that area, which could be worse than Hiroshima, because it's going to be raw radioactive plutonium and everything. It's not going to just be blowing up 3,000 feet in the air to prevent as much radioactivity from killing everybody and polluting the whole area forever. Oh, the Patterson film.
0: Yeah.
7: The Patterson film, that is the premier Bigfoot film of all time.
0: Okay.
7: And I think I seen Timberwolf in the background in that film, but I'm not positive. There was somebody in a wheelchair that had a Bigfoot shirt on. And Cleveland Browns.
0: Oh, boy.
7: No, but anyways, that's such a great video. And if somebody faked it, why would they put breasts on this Bigfoot? You know, in a big hairy chest, but there was obviously breasts were wobbling back and forth as it was moving. And it moved like a gorilla. To turn its head, it had to turn its shoulders. Who would think of all that?
0: I don't know. I honestly don't know. It's a million-dollar question. I'll go back to what I'd said, and thanks for the call. If Bigfoot were real, and I have my doubts whether he's real or not, if Bigfoot were real, don't you think there's a hunter out there that has either A, seen whatever the hell this is, and B, taken a shot at whatever the hell this is? I mean, think about it. If you're a hunter and you see, quote, Bigfoot, you wind up, you know, taking a shot, killing Bigfoot. I don't know. Wouldn't you be like famous forever and ever and ever by being the person that killed Bigfoot? I'm just saying.
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0: All right, your poll question for tonight. The Federal Reserve raised interest rates by 0.25% in order to slow the inflation rate. Is this the right move? 56% of you are saying no, it is not the right move. I tend to agree with this. I think we had a caller earlier in the hour and said, no, if we're going to raise the interest rates, raise it. Raise it a full percent. Let's really do this. Now, President Trump is saying, nah, you got to lower the interest rates. Now, the last caller, you know, and again, if everything in terms of the inflation, the high prices, if all of that is tied to Iran and it's exclusively because of Iran, wouldn't it behoove the United States to sit back, call the people on the phone and say, hey, look, let's do a truce. Okay? I mean, you guys are hurting and the rest of the world is hurting. Let's call a truce. Get back to what you guys were doing. We don't want you guys to have any nukes, but let's get back to normal. You guys do your thing in the Strait of Hormuz, and let's just call it a day. I know a lot of people are sitting back going, yeah, but Ron, you're admitting defeat by doing that. Aren't you kind of sort of saving the economy too? I mean, short term, yeah, you're still going to probably pay a lot of money because the stuff isn't going to, you know, come down overnight. Strait of Hormuz isn't going to unbottle itself overnight. But give it a month or two, things get a little bit back to normal. Now, in order for the Republicans to hang on to the House, the Senate, or both, they probably should have done this a month or two ago. But if all of this, all of our problems, if all of our problems from an economic standpoint is because of what is going on in Iran, it's a no-brainer then. Okay, call a truce, get out of Iran, and hope and pray that the economy bounces back. You're on the Ron Podesta Show. What's going on?
11: By now, they should have bagged one of those Bigfoot. Now, Ronnie, I've been hunting since 1970.
0: Yeah, I mean, Vince, you're a hunter. You're a hunter.
11: Yeah.
0: I mean, let's be honest for just a second. If you would have seen one of these Sasquatch, Bigfoot, whatever the hell they call them, you would have probably taken a shot at one of these things, correct?
11: I think what the people nowadays are afraid, if they take a shot and there's somebody in a costume, you're up for a murder charge.
0: Well, there you go. Yeah, there you go.
11: Anyhow, just think about it, Ronnie. Sit back. I'll take over for now. Sit back. August 15th, the beloved Indians were 5 games under .500.
0: Yes, yes, they were.
11: Look, there was only one voice in the wilderness on radio in the evening that was saying, hey, we got a chance. All we have to do is get a little bit of winning streak in us, and we could take... We could get in the wild card. Heck, we could win the division. Fast forward to today. Where are we at, Ronnie?
0: Half game up on the Chicago White Sox.
11: In first place.
0: Yes.
11: And we're not thinking about wild card. We're thinking about winning the division with less than 13 games left.
0: Yes, the Guardians have 9 games left. The White Sox have 10 games left. The Guardians need to win the game or win the race by 1 game, because if they are tied with the White Sox win the division because they won the season series.
11: And Timberwolf, you can have your dreams, but he's not real. Anyhow, get back to the point in yesterday, Ronnie. At the top of the stretch, we were pulling for, what was the name of that horse, Ronnie?
0: Oh, I have no idea.
11: Full Spectrum.
0: Okay.
11: Text me, and you said, he won.
0: Yeah.
11: And this is it at the top of the stretch, Ronnie. Listen.
12: Go to the 5-6-7, Rhino O'Brien. Full Spectrum now engaging. There goes Hip Hip Hooray with a 3-wide rush to challenge for the lead. Party Pooper is next, counting on Clyde's awaiting rail room. And Gift of Oak needs to go and needs to go now. Top of the stretch, Hip Hip Hooray came to play today. He's giving Full Spectrum everything
13: he
12: wants.
13: Get up,
12: and
13: number
12: he's
13: doing
12: nose to nose with a furlong to go. Hip Hip Hooray, Full Spectrum. These two extremely tight with a 16th to go. Full Spectrum is turning back Hip Hip Hooray. And Full Spectrum, a game win. Hip Hip Hooray, a good second.
11: And that won the what, Ronnie?
0: It won the pick six.
11: Thank you very much.
0: Fortunately, unfortunately, I should say, you were not the only winner. Otherwise, you would have had cash out the wazoo.
11: I would have probably bought part of the station and gave everybody a dollar raise.
0: Well, I appreciate that. I appreciate the thought. Yeah. I appreciate the thought, Vince.
11: An old-timer once told me, he says, sometimes you just have to be lucky better than good.
0: Yeah, this is true.
11: Yeah. You could do all the studying and all the charts, and you could do the times and everything. If one horse gets the bug in them, he's going to run. He's going to run.
0: Mm-hmm. Or as one of my buddies said, I bet on the horse that takes a dump before they race. I said,
11: that is a good I've heard that. 50 years.
0: I was like, why would you do that? Oh, yeah. I'm like, well, have you ever taken a dump? All the energy that you have after you do it. I'm like, okay. Yeah, you can't argue with that logic.
11: No wonder the Kaiser hired you for this shift, Ronnie.
0: I'm telling you.
11: Not since the late, well, he's not late, but the great Bob Early had this time slot. The ratings have been up since you took over, Ronnie.
0: Well, I appreciate that. I appreciate that. Thank you. I don't know where the award is going to go, but I need one. You're on the Ron Podesta Show. What's going on?
14: Hey, Ron. What's going on?
0: What's up, man?
14: You were asking about why nobody had ever shot a Bigfoot if they actually saw one.
0: Yeah.
14: So I've been hunting since I was 9 years old. I'm 56.
0: Okay.
14: And if it was on me, there's no way I would, because there would be so many criminal charges from the ODNR for hunting an illegal species, out of season, and everything else. It wouldn't be worth it.
0: Yeah, and then the previous caller, Mr. Football, said, well, what happens if that person's in a costume? Well, then you'd be up on murder charges.
14: Oh, yeah. But even if it was a real Bigfoot, you'd be close to murder charges from the ODNR because they're strict as hell on that.
0: Okay.
14: Because I was out hunting one time and thought that I saw one, but it turned out to be my ex-mother-in-law. So.
0: Beautiful.
14: So, yeah, that's all I got, bud. You have a good evening.
0: All right, man, you too. She didn't have a gun in hand. She had a frying pan. They're ready to beat you upside the head with a frying pan. That's what I'm talking about. Poll question for tonight. Ay, ay, ay. Poll question for tonight. The Federal Reserve trying very hard to slow down the inflation rate. They raised the interest rates by 0.25% in order to slow the inflation rate. Was this the right move? 54% of you are saying no. Now, Donald Trump has said, no, you should have lowered the interest rates, and that would have gotten the economy moving, because, you know, now everyone would have sat back and said, no, we can spend, and that gets our economy moving. Well, here's the problem, and I'll leave you with this as we go into the final hour. I want to talk about this. If all of our economic problems are tied to one event, and that would be the conflict in Iran. Because let's face it, ever since we've been there, gas prices have gone through the roof, diesel prices have gone through the roof, and because of that, the economy has slowed down, the inflation has risen, grocery prices are high, and everything else is high, all because of the gas and diesel prices. So why not call a truce, get out, and hope and pray that everything gets turned around and then the economy gets better? Think about it. We'll be back on the other side. You're listening to the Talk of Akron, WNIR, Kent, Akron. It's 9 o'clock.
13: From ABC News, I'm Dave Packer. President Trump saying interest rates are too high after the Federal Reserve voted unanimously to raise the benchmark rate 0.25% today. Speaking in North Carolina this evening, Trump deflected blame for the rate hike away from his appointed Fed board chair, Kevin Warsh.
15: I'm relying on Kevin, but he's got, you know, a very tough board. He's got a board that was put there by a lot of other people. And the interest rates are too high. They're not appropriate.
13: ABC's Elizabeth Schulze.
16: Today's rate hike means the cost of credit cards, car loans, and mortgages will go up. A 30-year fixed mortgage is already over 7%. That's leaving first-time homebuyers like David Sekula in Virginia priced out of the market.
17: It can be difficult to get, you know, start the next chapter of your life where you're limited.
13: Los Angeles, the NTSB with an update into a local news helicopter crash last night that killed a news reporter, a pilot, and one additional victim on the ground after that aircraft went down while covering a bus and SUV crash. The NTSB's air crash investigator Fabian Salazar says much of the early investigation will center around captured video from the reporter inside the chopper as it went down.
18: That video is probably the most important evidence that we have discovered so far.
13: He says they're also looking at ground-based security cameras near the crash site. Ed Sheeran speaking out amid mounting backlash after rapper Macklemore was dropped from his tour after expressing pro-Palestinian views.
19: Amid public pressure to speak out, Sheeran going on to say, "I am appalled by the conflict between Israel and Palestine. I am not complicit. I have my personal views on this devastating conflict. Just because I choose not to speak publicly, it doesn't mean I don't have them." But fallout now growing. Ed Sheeran's own band and multiple opening acts, including Phineas and Lucas Graham, voluntarily leaving the tour in solidarity with Macklemore.
13: It's ABC's Lara Spencer. You're listening to ABC News.
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13: House Speaker Mike Johnson today announced he's canceling legislative business, sending lawmakers to the campaign trail early ahead of the midterm elections. The move comes a day after Kentucky Republican Congressman Thomas Massey introduced articles of impeachment against Defense Secretary Pete Hegseth that Speaker Johnson called ridiculous.
23: It will immediately be tabled, of course, but we probably won't do that today. We'll probably do it when we come back. But it's a stunt. Secretary Hegseth has done an extraordinary job.
13: The war in Iran is helping hike up oil and gas prices. Patrick DeHaan with Gas Buddy says the war in Ukraine is also contributing.
24: It's exposing a lot of fronts that oil prices are reacting to, and that's why oil earlier this week jumped to its highest level in months, close to $106, because there's just no shortage of headlines that are influential and are changing the risk calculus in near real time. And that's why consumers today will be spending roughly $770 million more on fuel. Until something happens to de-escalate these geopolitical tensions, prices will keep going higher.
13: The nation's largest sports leagues are asking state regulators to issue lifetime bans for gamblers who harass or threaten pro athletes. In a letter to state attorneys general, the leagues say individuals who lose sports bets direct threatening and harassing messages at players, coaches, and their families, and they're calling for a reporting system linked to regulators and law enforcement. Dave Packer, ABC News.
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0: It's the final hour of a Wednesday get-together we call the Ron Potesta Show on the Talk of Akron, WNIR 100 FM. Like the man said, to get on board, give me a shout, 330-673-1234. That's 330-673-1234. Toll free outside of Akron, 1-800-669-4100. Poll question for tonight: the Federal Reserve raised interest rates by 0.25% in order to slow the inflation rate. Is this the right move? 55% of you are saying no. Cast your vote now. Go to the website, WNIR.com. All right, let's get to the phone lines. You're on the Ron Potesta Show. What's going on?
28: Hey, Ron.
0: What's up?
28: Hey, we're just sitting here. We're talking the best Bigfoot movie, if you remember, in the 80s, Harry and the Hendersons. Remember that one?
0: Yeah, I remember Harry and the Hendersons. Yeah.
28: Yeah, and then we have some, me and my brother here listening to a great show. We have some questions. Canada oil sand, right?
0: Yeah.
28: You remember how they're supposed to be the top producer? Is it true that they're trying to help out with the oil market? And it's oil in the sand, and it's harder to refine, or what?
0: I have no idea. I mean, and when it comes to Canada, I would be surprised if they're going to be helping the United States out. Yeah. Because they're in a tariff

0: much sand in it. Well, I don't know. How about you open up a refining, you know, place? Yeah. That was the one thing that the problem that I had with Biden. You know, I mean, tell these oil companies, hey, you know, you guys should be building modern refineries then.
1: Yeah, like Saudi Arabia.
0: There you go.
1: And then real quick, I had something I was thinking that, like, with Republican judges and everything in all the districts everywhere across the country.
0: Yeah.
1: Now, if they don't get voted in, does that affect votes that are Republican or Democrat, whatever, with when it comes to the House and the Senate? Like, for votes in a red district, you know what I mean?
0: No, you lost me on this one. Just say that again.
1: All right. When it comes to the judges.
0: Yes.
1: Vote for judges, right? If they're, because they never say on there if they're Republican or Democrat. My old boss gave me a sheet that had the Republicans. I guess it's online.
0: Okay.
1: But you don't know who you're voting for when it comes to judges and prosecutors and everything.
0: Yeah, if a judge has told me or has not told me what his or her party is, I'm apt to vote for that person. I don't care. You know, honestly, I don't care if you're a Republican or a Democrat. How good are you on the bench? And I don't want you spewing the conservative constitutional amendment, blah, blah, blah. Nor do I want you to spew the I'm for the people and we need all kinds of government, blah, blah, blah, blah, blah. I don't want that. I just tell me what you're like on the bench. Let me see what you're like on the bench. Have you made some great calls on the bench? If you have, I don't care if you're a Republican or Democrat. I don't want to know what you are. Just tell me that you're doing your job.
1: Yeah, you want them to where they're fair on both sides.
0: Exactly. Yeah. Exactly.
1: But when it comes down to that, though, when they tally up all on November 3rd, does that roll in? Who wins in that district, I'm wondering.
0: Well, no, it's going to be they're going to be running against whomever, and whoever has the most votes wins.
1: Yeah. Like Vivek, I'm sure, is going to win Ohio.
0: We'll see. I mean, he's in a dogfight right now with Amy Acton. I'm going to be real curious to see who wins that thing. I'm still trying to figure out who I'm going to vote for on that. Because I don't like either candidate right now, to be honest with you.
1: Well, you could just write your name in.
0: Well, yeah. Do I really want that job? I think not.
1: No, but, yeah, we'll see what happens. But, I mean, I could – Amy Acton, I know everyone says that she was shutting the country down, but it was DeWine that did it.
0: Yeah, I mean, DeWine was the one that was throwing out the orders. She was just following orders by what Governor DeWine said. It's not, you know, I mean, did somebody flat out say, hey, Amy, are you shutting everything? No, I'm not shutting it down. My boss is shutting it down. I'm just doing what my boss told me to do.
1: Yeah, I mean, we'll see. I mean, there's a lot of Democrats, even though when it comes to the vote, and I'm watching Hannity now, and all the left-wing crazies, you know, everyone's saying, a lot of them it does not matter when people vote Democrat. When they see a D there and they hate Trump, they're going to vote Democrat no matter what.
0: Yeah, there is such a sickness in this country with the letters D and R. I honestly got over this. I want to say about 15-20 years ago, I got over this. I just said, you know what, screw this. I'm not voting for a Democrat or a Republican. I'm voting for the best person for the job. And sometimes I'm going to be right. Sometimes I probably made the wrong choice. But I'm not voting party anymore. And I decided that about 2006. I decided I would never vote party anymore, that I'm just going to vote for the person.
1: Yeah. All right, Ron, have a good night.
0: All right, you as well. Thank you. 330-673-1234. I don't get the sickness. You know, I'm a Republican. I got to vote for a Republican. Why? You think they care about you? The same thing with you Democrats. I'm going to vote for my Democrat.

0: Democrat. Why? You think they care about you? Do you honestly think that those people representing you actually give a crap about you? That's funny. I mean, if they did, and I don't want to pick on the senators for just a second. I'm going to pick on the members of the House, the ones that are up every 2 years. If they honestly cared about you, don't you think that they would be doing 2 or 3 rallies within the district? Updates within the district? Don't you think one of those nice little get-togethers, a town hall, if you will, 2 or 3 of those while that person is your representative? If they really cared about you, 2 or 3 town halls would probably make perfect sense. If you think about it, I mean, the amount of time these people have off, they ought to be able to squeeze 2 or 3 town hall meetings in various areas of their district within the calendar year. I can probably count on one hand the amount of congressmen and women that don't, or that do, I should say. That's sad. You're on the Ron Potesta Show. What's going on?
1: Hey, Ron. How are you? Steve?
0: I'm good.
1: Good. Poll question. Dumbest thing they could do. The dumbest thing they could do.
0: Okay.
1: The economy is not heating up. It's not heating up at all.
0: Okay. So so they should have, what should they have done?
1: They should have backed it off between a quarter and a half.
0: Okay, so they should have dropped it a quarter to a half a percent.
1: Yeah, and you would see growth, you'd see investment. Everyone's afraid to spend any money, and now when they do that, it's going to be even worse. You know.
0: Okay, so let me ask you something. Do you believe that all of our problems are tied to Iran right now?
1: Yeah. I mean, fuel is really the big thing that drives everything. Fuel drives everything.
0: Yeah, oil does, absolutely.
1: And diesel, yeah. You know, just like you were discussing, you know, the tar sands. Now, I've been there. I've been to Alberta. And I've been, in fact, you know, when you go to the tar sands and they give you special boots to wear, you walk around in the tar sand. This thing is about, I would say, half a mile wide. It is probably 1,000 feet deep and the length of Florida.
0: Okay.
1: So it has enough oil in the tar sand to run the entire planet for 100 years.
0: Yikes.
1: Okay, so it's got a lot. But when you walk around out there, it has the consistency of brown sugar, okay?
0: Mm-hmm.
1: When you walk around in it, you come back into the office, and you're three, maybe 5 inches taller because it's all just agglomerated under your feet.
0: Okay, so if you get a refinery that gets rid of all that crap and separates that crap from the oil...
1: Well, the oil is good.
0: Yeah.
1: In fact, what they do is they have these big, I'll just call it a Komatsu 830 and a Komatsu 930. The 830 pulls 240 metric tons in the bed. The 930 pulls 400 metric tons in the bed. And what they do is they get this stuff, and then they throw it into what looks like a big... toilet bowl that is, you know, heated with very hot water. And what it does is the sand falls out of it and the oil floats on the water, and then they, you know, take out the water and they have the oil. And then they have big piles of white sand that look just like something you'd see on the seashore.
0: Yeah.
1: So they separate it right there, you know, whether it's Syncrude or Suncor or any of these guys out there. So, I mean, the tar sands, it works at about $70, $75 a barrel.
0: Okay.
1: At that level, they can run that all day long. Well, China, going back, 15 years now, bought 20 years of the output of the tar sands to have that for oil for them. And then when oil went to $40 a barrel, they shut them down because it works at 70, 75. It doesn't work at 40.
0: Yeah.
1: You can't do it. So they mothball. It's a continual mothball. Okay, now the price of oil is worth it. Okay, now we can do it again, and they'll do it for X amount of time, and they'll, you know, see how long that'll run. But, so, I mean, that's kind of how that stuff works.
0: Okay, so let me ask you, if we're both in agreement that Iran is basically the main reason why the inflation's high, the economy isn't all that great, food prices are high, everything is attached to the oil. So then why not have a phone call with Iran and say, look, everyone's hurting here. Let's just call a truce. You guys get back to doing your thing, the Strait of Hormuz. Call your Houthis off where they're attacking Saudi Arabia, and let's call it a day. We're going to continue monitoring you guys and make sure that you're not going to be doing anything stupid with your nukes, but we're going to call it a day. Why aren't we doing that?
1: Well, I mean, you've got several things. You know, there's a discussion as to whether the Supreme Leader is even alive, his son.
0: Yeah.
1: Whether his son is even alive. You've got a bunch of warlords over there. You've got the IRGC that doesn't want to stop. The hardliners don't ever want to stop. And the demands that they're asking for are just insane. What they're asking for is insane. So you got that coming from IRGC. You've got the president pissed off, saying, "Look, IRGC, stick it. We want to do something with their economy is crashing. You know, other countries we have told, look, you don't work with anything." So you've got Iran just like having no money. Their currency's collapsed. I mean, it's just a whole bunch of stuff. So, I mean, that's kind of what's really happened. And, of course, you've got Trump with his deal. He's not going to want to give that up. You know, he's not going to want to lose.
0: No, right? I know. His ego gets into the way of making the right decisions sometimes.
1: And a lot of what's happening now, you know, love those other, you know, Qatar and some of the other places, they're working on a deal where they're taking the oil across the land through the pipelines, and they're building pipelines to take the oil across, bypass the Hormuz completely, and then they're going to ship it out of the other port on the other side and just shut, you know, I mean, make the Hormuz irrelevant. So that's what Saudi Arabia and some of them are doing right now, because they're tired of the BS. They really are. They're just tired of the BS.
0: Yeah.
1: But, you know, I mean, I don't know. It's, you know, but fuel. And see, this is why I went to go see the EPA back in February. And I said, we could do something about this. But I was told the oil companies don't like to sell less fuel. You know, because these people are dug in like an Alabama tick.
0: Mm-hmm.
1: And they really, you know, we need to gore somebody's ox, so let's gore that guy's over there. Leave mine alone. You know, nobody wants to be on the receiving end of having their stuff shut down.
0: Yeah.
1: And so it's, you know, the politicians will never solve the problems, because to them, they have to be in power. See, it's always a big play for these people. And I'll tell you what I mean by that. You know, your life is destroyed. Look how your life is destroyed. Look how much you're paying for electricity. Look how much you're paying for gas. Look how much you're paying for food. Look how your life is destroyed. Now that we've been able to destroy your life, Now, here we have a plan to fix it so everything is wonderful for you. Just vote for me. And that's how the politicians play.
0: Mm-hmm.
1: You hear Husted. You know, you hear Sherrod Brown. I mean, I'm going to crawl over broken glass to vote for Husted myself. You know, I'd love to see, you know, Amy Acton actually come out and debate Vivek. But she knows if she does, he would clean her clock twice times. So she's doing the Joe Biden thing, I'm going to say. I mean, she's like Sergeant Schultz. Say nothing. Going to say nothing. You know, and live in her basement.
0: Well, honestly, and if he continues to take the rope that he's had and hangs himself, then so be it.
1: I mean, he's done nothing
0: for me. I I'm having a hard time trying to figure out who I want to vote for because I can't stand either candidate. I'm sorry, I can't stand either one of them.
1: Yeah, well, you know what? In politics, no one's going to, you know, check all of your boxes. Nobody is. But for me, I have to look and say, you know, is this palatable? Is that palatable? Well, which one do I want? Well, of the two, I think Vivek has much more. I want someone running it like a business. I don't want people running it emotionally. You know, we need Ohio to be run like a business, a governmental business. And Amy Acton knows about business like I'm an 11-foot Chinese woman.
0: Yeah. Okay. Yeah, but I get it from that perspective. I get it.
1: You know, the other thing I was going to tell you, too, the other topic was you asked about Canada. Canada has just worked with an association now with the EU. So now Canada, through Mark Carney, is going ahead and he is now subjecting Canada to all of the rules that the 27 member countries have put in place for taxes, for climate, for all these different things. Carney's gone and had an association with them. But because Canada is just an association, they don't have any voting rights. So they're going to be subject to everything that the EU does without the ability to vote for it. None of the Canadians voted for that. So, you know, they're already, you know, $1.39 going across the border, okay, for one thing. Secondarily, they have a GST. You remember GST, the general sales tax.
0: Oh, yeah.
1: Which they hit them with 13%.
0: Yep.
1: You know, anything that goes over the border, you need a broker to do. So the brokerage fee to ship one package is typically $60 to $80. And now they're going to have the taxes, the clean air taxes and the other taxes from the EU. Carney's gone from the frying pan into the fire. So he's just, you know, selling Canada for the best buyer. So, I mean, it's going to be a train wreck up there. It's going to be just an unbelievable train wreck. And the people I've talked to in Canada, they're in such despair. They don't know what to do. The UAW or their Canadian version of the UAW, people are losing their jobs. The paper mills are shutting down. All these things are shutting down up there, and people are just, they don't know what to do, Ron. They just don't know what to, you think things are bad here. This place here is like, you know, Alice in Wonderland compared to what they're doing up there. You know, they're almost $7.20 a gallon for fuel.
0: Yeah, it's the when you convert liters into gallons, you got to divide or you got to multiply the liter by
1: 3.785.
0: Yeah, there you go.
1: 3.785, and so you look at the liter at the dollar price. Canadian fuel for diesel. Last time I calculated, I remember thinking $8.12 or $8.13 a gallon for diesel.
0: Oof. Yeah.
1: Yeah, there's seven. 732, 742, I think it is, for gasoline. So all of a sudden, our force 449 or 450 something doesn't look so bad.
0: Yeah, it's still pathetic.
1: It is. You know, and I like what my one buddy said. He said, "How does your life sucking worse than mine make mine suck any less?"
0: Yeah, that's it. There you go. Yeah, there you go. Oh, Lord.
1: So now I'm giving you at least some updates on Canada. And kind of on the tar sand. But as far as the refineries, is still NIMBY, not in my backyard.
0: Yeah, I know.
1: We'll fight tooth and nail. You know, if we could refine more fuel, that would be really, really helpful. But, you know, you don't want politicians who are coming out running for Senate saying that July 4th is the has to do with, what is it, Puerto Rico and Palestine. There's a, you know, one of those, you know, senators or whatever saying that kind of stupidity. How can you run a country when the people don't even know what things are for? You've taken their history away, then you can tell them anything you want.
0: Yep. Bye, brother. Be good.
1: All right, man.
0: Be good. See ya. Yep. 330-673-1234. Out of Brussels, I'm going to read this verbatim from the NPR, and then we'll hit a break. European Union is proposing a new kind of relationship with Canada, one that could make it the EU's first ever, using air quotes here, associate member, a model that does not currently exist. European Commission President Ursula von der Leyen made the proposal today during her annual State of the Union address with Canadian Prime Minister Mark Carney sitting in the European Parliament as her special guest. Von Leyen went on to say, I would like to work with you on opening the door for Canada to being the first associate member of the European Union. The announcement drew a standing ovation from lawmakers and dignitaries in the chamber as von der Leyen and Carney exchanged kisses on their cheeks. The moment comes as the EU and Canada look to strengthen their partnership amid increasingly difficult relations with Washington under President Trump. Well, even though it doesn't have anything to do with America, I got to play it because we just talked about Canada.

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3: All right, the rain has come. It's raining in the Akron area. It is raining here at the Talk of Akron, WNIR 100 FM. For those of you in the other side of Portage, Trumbull, Mahoning, Columbiana counties, you're going to get yours here in a little bit. It's going to follow me on the way home. So, yeah, you'll get rain at about the time I go into the Mahoning Valley. Periods of rain tonight with a low of 68 degrees and rainfall around a half an inch. Locally, heavy rainfall is possible. On Thursday, rain showers early, overcast skies later in the day. We'll have a high of 77. Thursday night, mostly cloudy skies with a low of 63. On Friday, partly cloudy skies with a high around 75. And those of you going to see a high school football game Friday night, no need for an umbrella. Partly cloudy skies will have a low of 56. It's currently rainy, and it's 74 degrees. 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Poll question for tonight. The Federal Reserve raised interest rates by 0.25% in order to slow the inflation rate. Is this the right move? 56% of you are saying absolutely not. Cast your vote now. 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That's WNIR.com. Let's get back to the phones. You're on the Ron Potesta Show. What's going on?
4: Wintersville says hello. You know where Wintersville is?
3: Isn't that south?
4: We're next to Steubenville.
3: Yeah, I was gonna say that's south of Columbiana County. That's in Jefferson County, isn't it?
4: That's right.
3: Yeah, yeah.
4: Jens is Yankee. We rebel. All right. Thank you.
3: All right, appreciate it. Wintersville, Ohio. Yeah, that's down around Steubenville. Well, Steubenville came up, kicked Cardinal Mooney's backside, and went back down to Steubenville. Yeah, that's a good football team this year, Steubenville. You're on the Ron Potesta Show. What's going on?
5: Hey, Ronnie P., how you doing?
3: What's up, man?
5: All right, so interest rates, you know, stimulate the economy. Inflation is, you know, if that happens, it's, you know, necessary side effect. So here's the translation that sometimes people don't put together. You got a couple that both drive to work, and they spend $50 a week in gas each, okay?
3: Yep.
5: Now it's $4.50, so they're spending $100 a week.
3: Yep.
5: So what does that do? That translates to another couple, you know, anywhere from $200 to $400 a month off their budget. So they're not going out to eat. They're not getting a refrigerator. They're not getting new carpeting.
3: Nope.
5: They're not putting money down and setting aside for a vacation. That translates, that would service the debt of a couple thousand, $4,000 purchase. So the next thing that they're not doing is they're not driving, they're not going, you know. So the huge part of our economy is miles driven in the automotive industry.
3: Sure.
5: And if you, you know, you that each repair shop, tire shop, oil change, you know, stereo, whatever, what have you, related businesses are based on, for every 100 miles travel, this business gets 5 cents, you know what I mean, or $3 or whatever that translates to.
3: Yeah.
5: So now we're not driving. So those miles per driven, you know, in the industry specific areas, automotive related to fuel consumption, on top of discretionary income, you know, because you still got to pay your insurance, you still got to pay your mortgage, you still got to buy food, you know what I mean? You got to pay for little Johnny's braces or, you know, a football helmet or whatever.
3: No, yeah. And by the way, the food prices are going up because the fuel prices are going up, and the fuel prices are going up. That means the truck drivers, they got to make theirs, so they got to charge more for the haul, more for the freight. And the grocery stores, they're going to realize that, and now they got to make their cut, so that means food prices are going to go up.
5: Yeah, a big truck uses about 100 gallons of fuel a day. If they're running at capacity.
3: You know? Yep.
5: And now that's $650.
3: Yeah.
5: You know?
3: It could be $700 before too long.
5: Which was $400, and it was a big deal. You know, when it was $300, now we had, you know, different options. So that $200 a day difference, that's, you know, on a five-day work week, that's $1,000. Very few trucks just go 5 days. They usually go six.
3: Mm-hmm.
5: So that's $1,000 a week for that one unit, you know, in there. So the ripple effect, I, you know, have watched this industry for decades. And the ripple effect, you know, when fuel gets below $2 a gallon, everybody's jokes are funny. Everybody's, hey, you know, let me pick the tab up. Let's go to, you know, the lake. Let's go, you know, golfing. Let's go, you know, down to Hocking Hills and get a cabin. You know, let's do this. Let's do that. And we're happy. And everybody along the line, you know, let's go down to the big box store and let's pick out a new refrigerator. You know, the scheduled maintenance on my car says it's 75,000. I'm supposed to get new shocks and suspension. You know, I want to keep this car up, so let's go ahead and do that. None of that's happening.
3: Mm-hmm.
5: None of that is happening. So one time when things always are like clockwork, you know, certain things happen. Pavlov's dog, Pavlov's slobbers. The dog slobbers when the bell rings.
3: Yep.
5: Right. You know, election year. So what the powers that be, if they want the current to be, you know, reelected, and they want the population to be happy, then they lower the cost of fuel. They lower the cost, and they open the floodgates to everything else, and now we're all happy.
3: Yeah.
5: If they don't want the current, you know, administration to be successful, then they raise the price of fuel so everybody's grumpy and both the, you know, you know who's out. So the only thing that the current people can do, if they have no way of lowering fuel because they're in a, you know, supply demand and there's a conflict going on and there's a, you know, upset in the normal thing, is they jack everything up in September so they can lower it in October, and then the public says, oh, see, aren't things getting great? Let's keep voting, you know, and now we want our $5,000 check.
3: You're not, you know, getting that. Come on now.
5: We want the stimulus. Well, he gave out, you know, half that.
3: He didn't. He didn't give no $2,000 to Doge. I can promise you that.
5: Well, the stimulus checks were $12,600, right? That was $2,400.
3: So yeah.
5: That's half of it that got out there, and basically, who gets that money? you know, for the most part, when you have low income people, you know, the rich people, they're only going to spend what they're going to spend anyway. But the low income people are going to, you know, celebrate. And where do they go? They go to the places that are controlled by huge corporations. Walmart, they're buying TVs. McDonald's, DoorDash, you know, things that they're going to blow it.
3: Yeah, of course.
5: They're going to buy weed now because it's legal in, you know.
3: Well, yeah, it's legal, but then you got to watch where you're doing it because,
5: no,
3: you know.
5: That money is going to get blown.
3: Oh, yeah.
5: And it's going to go to the corporate headquarters. You know, it's I don't, you know, the local businesses were pretty much scrapped, you know, after COVID. That's the big corporations that pull the strings between these politicians. They're the ones that are going to benefit from that. So maybe it'll happen.
3: Yeah, it's crazy. It's we're living in some crazy times.
5: Yeah, it's pretty transparent, though, when you pull back the veil. You know, pay no attention to the man behind the curtain.
3: Yeah, yeah.
5: And all prices to me are that.
3: Who knows? Maybe that's the October surprise, that everything gets back to normal just in time for Election Day, and then everyone's like, oh, okay, well, we're back to normal. We can stay with whoever's in power. This is why I don't vote Democrat, Republican anymore. I just vote for the best person, qualified for the job, and that's it.
5: Yeah, I got a call today that was supposedly a poll, and I usually don't take cold calls, and I pretty much end them right away. But I said, okay, I'm going to go along with this. And I won't mention any name or any party or whatever, but it was like, you know, who would you go, you know, for Ohio, for a senator? And, you know, they were asking, you know, different questions. And the first one was, what's the most important thing? And they named the 10 top, you know, hot button issues that somebody somewhere is going to have.
3: Yeah.
5: And then they went on to say that, you know, what's important to you, and what are you going to vote for, this Democrat, Independent, or Republican? And then they got to the thing that just like, okay, this is what it's about. She says to me that candidate A, based on, I'm going to read you a couple statements, and then I'm going to ask you, does that change your wanting to vote for it? So candidate A, cured cancer and lowered taxes and, you know, made an orphanage and took a puppy and, you know, put a bow on it, put a cute picture and shared it with, you know, at the old folks home. And would that change, you know, how you're going to vote for that candidate? and then they said, now we're going to read you some other statements about the other side. And they said, yeah, candidate B was recently caught scalping puppies and, you know, loosened the lug nuts on the church bus and, you know, 18 nuns and, you know, the preachers who were going to the food bank were run off the road. You see where I'm going with this?
3: Of course.
5: I mean, what? I'm like, this is obviously, you are disguising a political thing as a poll. You asked me my opinion, so you made me feel like, you know, my opinion had value, and then you just came with some straight, unfiltered propaganda.
3: Yep.
5: And I'm exaggerating to make a point, but not by much.
3: Exactly. You know, and you can do this. You can do this to any candidate to make them look great, and then the other candidate you can use enough to make that person look stupid. Yeah.
5: But guess who I'm not voting for? I'm not voting for the candidate who I was going to vote for, who was the star of that show.
3: Exactly.
5: Yeah. That backfired with me. I don't know how well it's going to work.
3: Yeah, I just don't get that. I mean, it's just run on what you stand for. You don't have to say anything about your opponent. Run on what you stand for. Run on what your vision for the state is. And that's it.
5: People vote against people. Look how many people voted for Sleepy Joe. You know, he couldn't even fill up a drive-in. People.
3: Damn it! Now, if you think about this,
5: he gets more votes than Barack Obama.
3: Well, if you think about this, what they did in 2020 was absolutely brilliant. If you think about it, because they told him, don't go anywhere. We do not want you doing anything that's going to make the people realize how far gone you are as far as your mental capacity goes.
5: Yeah,
3: so you're not going to do anything. You're basically going to hide in the basement. And we're going to give Donald Trump enough rope to hang himself.
5: Right.
3: And he did.
5: Yeah. Yeah. Pull the string and here goes.
3: And he did. And then when 60,
5: Donald's a fat pig.
3: And then when 67% of the people showed up, well, yeah, they sat back and go, oh, yeah, we remember Joe Biden. Yeah, we're going to vote for him. We don't want to vote for Donald Trump, blah, blah, blah, blah, for whatever reason. And all the people in the Republican Party's losing their mind. How the hell did this happen? Simple. What they did was brilliant. They just sat back and said,
5: that people vote against you. If a candidate talks about positive things and they don't want to lie, it's pretty damn hard because you're not going to. Everything has a cost. You know what I mean? So if you say that we want to build a hospital or we want to do free training for medical or we want to have a community farm, you know what I mean? Then that's got a cost. Somebody's got to pay.
3: Well, of course.
5: It doesn't have anything. So it's very difficult for a candidate to say, we want to spend this money because there's a whole interest group out there that's going to say, no, you're not.
3: I just miss, and thanks for the call. I appreciate it. I got to move along. I just miss the days when a candidate didn't talk about the other person, said, listen, here's my vision for the state of Ohio. We want better education. We want better highways. We want a better quality of life for the people in the state of Ohio, better opportunities for those in the northeastern part, knowing full well the people in Columbus have pretty much everything that they need. And the people in Cincinnati pretty much have everything that they need. We need to concentrate a little bit more on northeastern Ohio and give those people, specifically in the Akron-Canton area, in the Mahoning Valley, the Cleveland area, we need to get those people a little bit more stuff. We need to give them more business. Just something of that nature. And instead, what I'm getting now is, oh, Amy Acton got into a drunken fest with blah, blah, blah. Or Vivek Ramaswamy, he gave Alzheimer's patients medicine that didn't do any well. Shut up. Put your swords down and act normal. If you're hitting below the belt, which both parties have done, hell, I'm surprised Amy Acton hasn't gone the route of, well, Vivek Ramaswamy's nothing more than an anchor baby. I'm surprised that she hasn't pulled that card yet.
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3: All right, your poll question. The Federal Reserve raised interest rates by 0.25% in order to slow the inflation rate. Is this the right move? 59% of you are saying no, it is not the right move. 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While you're there, go over to the sports poll. Are you rooting for Baker Mayfield and the Buccaneers to beat the Browns on Sunday? 69% of you are saying yes. Man, if you're a Browns fan, how could you do that? I mean, I understand Baker played for the Browns and they, you know, he led the Browns to the playoffs that one year. Actually, he didn't. It was more like he was along for the ride, but I digress. And if you're a Browns fan, you got to root for the Browns, right? You're on the, hang on a second. You're on the Ron Potesta show. What's going on?
9: Brother Ron.
3: What's up, man?
9: I'll tell you what. The media determines who's going to be the candidate, basically. You know, what they did to President Trump, as soon as he got off that, you know, escalator, and they just went after him. When he announced his, you know, candidacy, the Russia lie. Hillary pays millions for the bogus Steele report. The FBI hides Hunter's laptop, the porno drug use filled, you know, laptop in that. And I just tell people, look, you know, everybody in America, they should have put this on prime time. Watch the video, 2,000 Mules. And, you know, you'll see all this ballot stuffing and stuff like that.
3: Yeah, except none of it was true. I mean, it's, you know, I mean, his documentary was far-reaching, we'll put it that way.
9: Well, when you see somebody go up to a ballot box and they just take off a backpack and they take fistfuls of ballots and stuff it in there and then walk away, the one woman walked away and she took off her rubber gloves and threw them in a dumpster that she couldn't have seen was there. Because it was behind like a fence when she was walking up to it. So it led you to believe that she'd been here before, knowing that's where she's going to throw away her gloves and that. I mean, I just tell everybody, just watch the video. You know, give your opinion after that.
3: Yep. I just, and thanks for the call. The 2,000 Mules was, there were so many holes in it, you might as well have called it the Swiss cheese documentary. I'm not buying the 2020 crap. Sorry, I'm not buying it. And neither did any of the states that, by the way, were Republican. They didn't buy it either. You're on the Ron Potesta show. What's going on?
10: Hey, Ron, is that me?
3: Yeah, that's you, man. What's up?
10: It is. Well, I am a Brimfield resident, but I'm currently in Texas on travel.
3: Okay, where in Texas are you?
10: I'm in the Dallas area.
3: Okay. All right.
10: And it is hot and dry out here, I will tell you that.
3: It's 90
10: degrees. I'm out walking to get some steps. Heard your diet in too. Good way to do that is get out and get steps.
3: Yeah, got to. I've done mine the last couple of days. I actually feel a whole lot better.
10: Yeah, it works. And out here it's like walking in a sauna. But
3: yeah.
10: But one thing I wanted to bring up is the AI fear. The AI, the fear mongering that's going on is unbelievable. I mean, I've been out here for a tech conference, and it's about AI, right? And how we are using AI to take mundane tasks and complete them with high accuracy. You know, things that are usually very difficult to do. You know, like, you know, summing up a bunch of numbers, balancing a spreadsheet, doing your taxes. That could be done with AI. High accuracy, very few errors, virtually no errors. Those are the good uses. I haven't heard anybody out here saying, hey, how we're plotting to use AI to take over the world, overthrow the government, start a war. It's not real. And it just drives me crazy. I mean, I'm an Ohioan, right? I grew up in Ohio. Like I said, I live there. And I just hear the craziness going on. And it reminds me of the COVID, right? COVID fear is what was used to affect the election in 2020. That was one of the techniques the Democrats used. And who is trying to stop the AI, or who's trying to, like, oh, we should take control of it? Bernie Sanders, who's never had a real job in his entire life, and he wants to take control of AI, and he'll do a good job. And the people that are asking for it, I was in a conference listening to a VP from NVIDIA, okay? He's not saying, oh, we should slam the brakes on. I was in a conference with a company that makes circuits and schematics. They are fully embracing AI. Nobody's saying put the brakes on it.
3: Yeah.
10: The only ones trying to put the brakes on it are the people who want to block everybody else out, right? The Sam Altmans that are like, hey, I've got a really good AI model now. Now I want laws so that nobody else can compete with me. And that's what they're trying to do. And the Democrats are, like, willing to do it because they're like, well, if we sow enough fear, we can use this as a wedge between voters. And that's really what's going on.
3: I just want AI to be run the right way. Let's not get anyone with bad intentions as part of it. I mean, I obviously, nothing's going to be perfect. It's not that I'm scared of AI. I guess I don't have enough information because I'm old. I don't know how this is going to affect the rest of the country, but you know what? The younger people are running the place now. So,
10: hey Ron, you're only a year older than me. So if you're old, I'm old, and I am not scared. I'm informed.
3: There you go.
10: And I think that's how it should be. And I think that government control of it is not the way to go.
3: No,
10: if you want to control it, make it so that if they screw up, like if you release a model that allows somebody to make a nuclear bomb, then you should be held liable. Your company should be.
3: Brother, I got to get going. Give me a shout tomorrow. We're out of here. McGraw-Millhaven is next. WNIR Kent Akron. It's 10 o'clock
11: from
3: tonight.
11: ABC News. I'm Dave Packer. The Federal Reserve voting to raise interest rates for the first time in 3 years. Rates will now go up by a quarter of a percentage point due to the stubbornly high inflation that remains well above the Fed's 2% goal. Fed Chair Kevin Warsh hesitating to say that any of this will lower costs.
12: We cannot affect any individual price, whether it be oil prices, whether it be foodstuffs at the grocery store. But what we can do and will do is ensure that any change in relative prices don't broaden out, don't have second and third order effects in the economy.
11: President Trump asked tonight about how he sees the war in Iran going.
13: Well, hopefully we're toward the end of the war. They want to make a deal, and we'll see how that works out. Iran is very much wanting to make a deal.
11: New images obtained by ABC News show several destroyed American assets struck by Iranian missiles during the course of the ongoing war, warning that it's taking a toll on the country's military power. ABC's Rachel Scott.
14: Since the early days of the war, Pentagon Chief Pete Hegseth has downplayed Iran's attacks.
15: Every once in a while, you might have one, unfortunately, we call it a squirter that makes its way through.
14: But an American service member who served in this war telling me, quote, the American people are unaware of the extent of the damage that American bases are taking in. It's being kept a secret, and we're acting like it's no big deal. But you know, there are drone strikes and ballistic missile strikes actively landing on bases every day.
11: The House tonight passed a Russia and Iran sanctions bill, voting against it. Democratic leader Hakeem Jeffries saying the bill gives the president expansive tariff authority. In Los Angeles, the NTSB and FAA are now investigating a local news chopper crash Tuesday that claimed the life of a television news reporter, pilot, and victim on the ground. On Wall Street, the Dow down 631 points today. 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
11: Investigators in Philadelphia are combing through hundreds of files found inside a home that appear to depict images of violence against women, including at least two who had been reported missing. No bodies have been recovered. Deputy Commissioner Frank Benor.
19: Over 1 million digital images were recovered, and these digital images were on different hard drives, different flash drives, different items throughout the house.
11: A man tied to the case is in custody on firearms charges. The European Union's Commission President is offering Canada a pathway to associate membership. This will be a first for the EU, but ABC's Tom Sophie Burridge says other member states will have to first approve it.
20: This idea has been put forward by the Canadian Prime Minister Mark Carney. He was the VIP special guest at the State of the Union address by the President of the European Commission, Ursula von der Leyen, today. And she's touting this as a kind of one-of-a-kind type of relationship that Canada could have with the European Union. But it's going to take some time to sort out. And, you know, all 27 of the EU's member states are going to have a say in this.
11: Variety reports for the first time the Vatican plans to submit a film for Oscar consideration. The documentary short Green Lava was produced by the Vatican and is set to premiere this week. The film follows a young man with muscular dystrophy and is described as a poignant meditation on independence. Dave Packer, ABC News.
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5: Let's talk about the crime of the century, not the 21st century, but the 20th century. Very similar to the Nancy Guthrie case. It was a high-profile case, no evidence, no fingerprints, no leads. But in this story, in the 20th century, they did eventually convict someone and send them to jail. Of course, I'm talking about the Lindbergh baby and that worldwide phenomenon. And there is a new podcast. Joe Nocera from the Free Press joined us to talk about a new podcast. Joe, welcome to America at Night. Thanks for joining us.
6: Hey, thanks for having me. I appreciate it. By the way,
5: yes,
6: the guy didn't just go to jail. He went to the electric chair.
5: He did go to the electric chair. We're going to get into all of that. But it's coming up on 100 years, right? We're 99 years from the famous flight across the Atlantic where Charles Lindbergh became the most famous person in all the world. And then, of course, the Lindbergh baby kidnapping, what, 4 or 5 years later. Why do you want to go back and research this? I thought all these questions were answered and we've moved on.
6: Well, that's why. The questions have not been answered. People in the 1930s and 40s thought they were answered, but that was a different world then. And, starting in the 70s and 80s, people started to re-research the case. And there were two things they found. The first was that the trial of Bruno Richard Hauptmann, who was accused of kidnapping the Lindbergh baby, was a complete travesty, utter travesty. And if he was tried today with the same set of facts, he would have been found innocent. And the second thing was that just the explanation for what happened and how it happened and the circumstances in the weeks afterwards as they searched for the baby are just so screwy that it makes your head spin. And people have really become obsessed with this case. And part of our podcast was about this obsession and why people get so wrapped up in it and what the various theories are about what actually happened, because I think there's a general

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4: We got to talk about that UConn shot from yesterday. Could be one of, it's got to be on the list of one of the greatest shots in the history of the NCAA tournament. They're down by 19 points, and Braylon Mullins hits a three-pointer as time is expiring. All Duke had to do was hold on to the ball. They didn't have to do anything. They didn't have to do anything. But they tried to pass it down the court, turned it over, and hits the shot with 0.3 seconds remaining. UConn beats Duke 73-72. Many people are calling it a shot better than Christian Laettner's shot when Duke beat Kentucky on that Hail Mary shot at the top of the key with just seconds left in that overtime game. I don't know. It's right up there with Lorenzo Charles' shot. Braylon Mullins' name will go down in history as one of the greatest shots in NCAA history. So UConn is, by the way, trying to win, I think I saw this earlier today, trying to win its sixth NCAA tournament. Is that possible? I think they're one behind Kentucky. UConn has not a long history, but not as long as some of the others, but you can't argue, man, UConn's success in the NCAA tournament. So now the Final Four is set. Arizona, Michigan, UConn, and Illinois. And really, when it's all said and done, any one of those teams probably could win it. There's probably the four best teams that are left. Next hour, it's open phones. Whatever you want to talk about, we got lots of stories to talk to, but of course, the phone lines are already starting to line up. We'd love to hear from you. 1-844-42-McGraw, 1-844-462-4729. Our executive director, don't forget the text lines too. Our executive director is Alex Hinton. Our engineer tonight is Richard Good. I'm McGraw-Milhaven, and this is America at Night on Westwood One.

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5: From ABC News, I'm Dave Packer. The price of money is going up. The Fed voting to raise interest rates for the first time in 3 years, making the decision in the face of rising gas prices and stubborn inflation. Federal Reserve Chair Kevin Warsh.
6: For more than 5 years, inflation has been running above target. So our predominant focus is on the price stability side of our mandate. The plain fact is that inflation is too high and has been for too long.
5: A warning from President Trump to Europe as Canada seeks to become the first associate member of the European Union.
7: If they do that, if I think it's at all a hostile act, I will put very serious tariffs or stop trading with Europe on many things.
5: Los Angeles, shock and devastation for local journalists in the area after a deadly helicopter crash claimed 3 lives Tuesday. Two of them employees of NBC's local TV station. ABC's Trevor Ault has more.
8: The third victim, a bystander on the ground, now identified as 29-year-old Eddie Gutierrez Mejia.
9: Eliana Moreno and George Marcinu were known as the team in the sky for NBC4 and Telemundo. Moreno often posting videos of her view from the cockpit. She was engaged to be married, went to Chapman University, and her dream was to report the news.
5: Following a rash of backlash, pop star Ed Sheeran released a statement saying the decision to drop Macklemore from his U.S. concert tour was made by organizers, not him. During a reported uproar over pro-Palestinian comments made by the rapper during his New Jersey show. But Ellen Carr, CEO of the Israeli American Council, says he was shocked to see Macklemore's comments in a video recorded by a fan.
10: I mean, here is somebody, a performer, who before, you know, 80,000 some people, really slandered the state of Israel and said vile, despicable things.
5: Several other opening acts associated with the tour have also dropped out. You're listening to ABC News.
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5: House Speaker Mike Johnson Wednesday announced he's canceling legislative business, sending lawmakers to the campaign trail early ahead of the midterm elections. The move comes a day after Kentucky Republican Congressman Thomas Massie introduced articles of impeachment against Defense Secretary Pete Hegseth that Speaker Johnson called ridiculous and tabled the articles.
13: We'll probably do it when we come back, but it's a stunt. Secretary Hegseth has done an extraordinary job.
5: The man behind an alleged Ponzi scheme now behind bars after defrauding millions of dollars from would-be investors, including several major league players like Kansas City Chiefs star Travis Kelce. ABC's Aaron Katursky has more.
14: Sid Jawahar defrauded Kelce and other investors, including professional athletes, out of more than $30 million through his investment company, Swiftark Capital. Federal prosecutors in Missouri said Jawahar embarked on a calculated years-long effort to enrich himself at the expense of his investors. They said he spent millions of his victims' dollars on a lifestyle that almost no one in this district could afford, staying at five-star hotels, flying across the country on private jets, and dining at the finest restaurants. He pleaded guilty to three counts of fraud and was sentenced to 11 years in prison.
5: At least 21 people, including 11 children, are dead after a building collapse in Gaza City. That, according to the Hamas-run Gaza Health Ministry, they say that the high-rise was damaged by Israeli strikes during the war. I'm Dave Packer, ABC News.
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2: Hey, thanks for joining us on a Monday night. Lots to get to next hour. We got the Stanley Cup Carolina Hurricanes. We've got the NBA champions New York Knickerbockers. I cried. Talk about that next hour. This hour, straight ahead, there is a book that I love shipwreck stories. They're just so engrossing and so entertaining. And how they go and research all this stuff is fascinating. And I found this book, The Wreck of the Mentor. And I started to go down that road, and I found out late last week we had just booked the book, just booked the guest, the author, Eric J. Dolan, and it just appeared on the New York Times bestseller list last week. So good timing. So we'll do that here in just a minute. Like to give a heartfelt prayer to the eight who are presumed dead after a B-52 Stratofortress exploded shortly after takeoff at the Edwards Air Force Base in California. Eight people, they say, have died after it crashed right after takeoff Monday afternoon. There was a massive cloud of smoke. It seemed like it was still on the Air Force Base. Images show a smoldering remains of the aircraft. Not much is known. It's going to take months and months and months to find out what happened. It was carrying eight people on a routine test mission. It crashed shortly after takeoff. Initial indications are that the crash was not survivable. Emergency personnel were on the scene. It was a mix of uniformed military personnel, government civilians, and government contractors. The plane was doing some type of test mission. Witnesses say that the aircraft went down immediately after takeoff, and the crash was contained within the Air Force Base. So a terrible tragedy that occurred. Some of the pictures, you can see some of the postings online of some of the clouds of smoke, black smoke, and what is it? Just a terrible accident and a tragedy. And we should always remember that even a routine mission is not a routine mission, and these people and military take their lives in their hands every single day. So a little prayer for the families of those fallen in the line of duty. All right, stay right there. When we come back, we're going to talk about the shipwreck of the Mentor, a true story about an 1880s shipwreck. And why is it so fascinating? We'll tell you when we come back next. America at Night, we're just getting started. Open phones in an hour, but get some popcorn and wait till you hear this yarn. America at Night, back in a moment.
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4: Get ready for a great yarn. Our next guest has written a book, The True Story of Death, Despair, and Deliverance in the Age of Sail. The book is called The Wreck of the Mentor, and we learned just now the book is going to debut on the New York Times bestseller list. Eric J. Dolan, welcome to America at Night.
5: Thanks for having me.
4: First of all, congratulations on the New York Times. That's great. But it's also not just on the New York Times. It's also on the Independent.
5: Independent Booksellers compilation of bestsellers. It's number 5 for the past week. That's great.
4: That's fantastic. The book just came out. It is called The Wreck of the Mentor. You wrote another book about pirates, which got a whole lot of attention. Did this story come out of that pirate book? Or had you find out about this Wreck of the Mentor?
5: No, the pirate book was Black Flags, Blue Waters, which was a lot of fun to write. But no, this story did not come from that. This story originated back in 2007 when I wrote a book called Leviathan, The History of Whaling in America, since the Mentor was a whale ship that left from New Bedford in 1831. I came across the story while researching my larger history of whaling, but it didn't fit into the narrative, so I tucked it into the back of my head. And then fast forward to 2024, when I published a book called Left for Dead, which is about 5 men who were intentionally marooned on the Falkland Islands during the War of 1812. And that story had some similarities to the Mentor, because there was a shipwreck involved, there were people on islands, multiple islands, for many years, desperately trying to survive. So it brought the Wreck of the Mentor back into the front of my brain, and I needed a new book topic, so I took a deep dive. I started reading everything I could about the Wreck of the Mentor, and I just decided it was a great story, and I wanted to tell it.
4: Beautiful. Eric J. Dolan, the book is called The Wreck of the Mentor. I love a good shipwreck story, but take us back to 1832. Why? Not very well known, somewhat obscure shipwreck in 1832. What caught your attention?
5: Well, in part because nobody today will have ever heard of the story, but at the time it was major news. It was covered in newspapers all around the country. One of the survivors published a book that went through multiple editions right after the event. And the thing that really grabbed me, in addition to it being a maritime story, which I love to tell, is that it was so complicated. It spanned over 5 years, ultimately. It involved the crash on a reef in 1832. It was just the beginning of the story. Over the next 4 years, there were vicious attacks. There were the collision of East and West, displays of kindness and compassion. There was an open ocean voyage in a rickety whale ship. There were multiple escapes. There were periods of starvation. There was a murder. There was a naval rescue mission sent by President Andrew Jackson. And it had so many different elements. And they were so interesting to me because they're ones that modern readers would know very little about. I venture that very few of your listeners really know what Palau is. It's this archipelago of 340 islands, about 500 miles

0: to the east of the Philippines, and had a very vibrant culture, and all of a sudden the West invades. There are multiple shipwrecks, including the Mentor, and guns are involved. The provision of guns and ammunition sort of changes the balance of power in Palau. I mean, all these different elements were I was able to weave into the story, and it was a lot of fun to write.
1: The book is called The Wreck of the Mentor. The New York Times, not only is it now on the New York Times bestseller list, but the New York Times called it the nonfiction everyone will be talking about in 2026, The Wreck of the Mentor, Eric J. Dolan. All right, take us back to 1832. Tell us about the Mentor. Where was it going, and what was it trying to do?
0: Well, actually, the Mentor left New Bedford Harbor in July of 1831, and it was right at the height of the golden age of whaling. This is a time when America led the world in whaling, and whale oil was a major illuminant at the time, and New Bedford was the largest whaling port in the United States. It had just recently outstripped Nantucket. So the Mentor leaves in July of 1831. They thought they were going to have a short trip in the Atlantic, but they weren't finding many whales, so Captain Edward Barnard decided to go around the Cape of Good Hope into the Indian Ocean. They still didn't have much luck, so he decided to sail all the way to the Pacific Ocean, which was literally teeming with millions of sperm whales, the most valuable whale of all. But unfortunately for him and the men on board the Mentor, on the night of May 21st of 1832, after they had left the Spice Islands and they were heading for Guam, a major storm blew in. They couldn't use celestial navigation. Edward Barnard thought that he was out in open water, but he was tragically wrong, because in the early morning hours of May 21st, the Mentor crashes into a reef at the northern edge of the Palawan archipelago, and the ship is done for, huge hole in the hull. And within a day's time, half of the men on board, 11 men, are dead, 10 of them because they tried to escape the wreck on a whaleboat when the storm was still raging. They were never seen again. And then one of them, who drowned a little bit later when he tried to escape on another whaleboat that got smashed to smithereens before even being dropped down into the water. So that's all within a day, and then the story goes on from there.
1: How many men survived?
0: Ultimately, seven. Seven out of the 22 men make it back to the United States. And one of them, Horace Holden, who wrote a book about his experience, despite the fact that he was near death for probably the better part of almost 2 years on this small island. After they were in Palau, they went to another island. They got blown off course. He was in bad shape, but he made it back to the United States, and he lived to be 94 years old and died in 1904. And what was even more amazing is while he was in Tobi, which is sort of near Palau, it's part of Palau today, but not then, he was forcibly tattooed on the arms and chest. That was one of the things that the whalemen were forced to endure. And he just had, his story was amazing, not only what he endured in Palau and on Tobi, but also his longevity and his life after coming back to the United States.
1: So the ship is now sunk. Seven people survived. Is it literally just swimming to the nearest land, and this is where the nearest land was, this island in Palau?
0: No, the reef was off the island of Kiangle, a small island in the northern part of Palau. They still had one whale boat left. It was a leaky one. So the remaining men got into the whale boat, and they went to a small island. They were attacked by the natives after leaving that island. They escaped from those natives. Then they landed on another island a little further south. They were taken to a village where they were ultimately welcomed, and the villagers decided to help them build a canoe to escape back to the Spice Islands. But in exchange, the Americans had to promise to bring back 200 guns and ammunition, and they had to leave three of the whalemen behind as hostages to make sure that they returned. But the problem is, when they left on the whaleboat and the canoe that the natives had built for them, it didn't make it back to the Spice Islands. It got blown off course, and they landed on this very small island called Tobi, only a mile long and a half mile wide, where the whalemen and some of the Palauans who had gone with them were treated as captives. And that's where a lot of the story takes place. For multiple years, the men are kept there. Two of the men escape on a passing Western ship. And then finally, two more whalemen escape about a year and a half later on another Western ship that comes by. And ultimately, President Andrew Jackson sends a naval vessel, a very impressive naval vessel, to collect the last of the Americans who are in Palau.
1: That's a heck of a yarn here. Eric J. Dolan, our guest. The book is called The Wreck of the Mentor. How did the Americans speak to the natives? They didn't speak English, did they?
0: No, they didn't. They definitely didn't speak English. This is one of the fortunate things that happened for the Americans. There were these men in the Pacific Islands called beachcombers, and they were basically Westerners who had jumped ship while they were in the Pacific and decided to incorporate themselves into local life. And fortunately for the whalemen, the first village that they encountered, called Ngarshalang, there was a guy there named Charlie, who was a former mariner or sailor on a British ship. He had left his ship in the early 1800s, settled in Palau, married a Palauan woman, and become a minor chief. But for the whalemen, the thing that was great about Charlie is he could still speak English. So he could speak English and the Palauan language, and he acted as an interpreter.
1: When you say the natives of Palau, I mean, are you talking... set the scene for me. What are we talking about when we talk about natives of Palau?
0: Sure. Palau had a very vibrant culture that went back thousands of years, but of course it was quite different, as was the case for all of these Pacific Islands, than the West, Europe, and America. The natives on Palau, the men were typically entirely naked. They had black teeth because of they dyed their teeth black, and also they chewed betel nuts, which made their saliva red. They were heavily tattooed. When they first encountered the whalemen, they were carrying war clubs and spears and swords, so they looked very dangerous, certainly the first encounter. The women would wear skirts that were made out of leaves. They would adorn themselves with certain types of jewelry. They'd put coconut oil in their hair, so their hair was very shiny oftentimes. They're a very proud culture. They had rich traditions, but they certainly looked very different to the Americans when they ultimately stepped ashore. But after spending a lot of time with the Palauans, the Americans, who first had a really condescending attitude towards the natives, viewed them more as friends and people who had helped them, were helping them to escape. So familiarity didn't breed contempt. It sort of bred more understanding between the whalemen and the natives who decided to help them.
1: Now you know why the New York Times called The Wreck of the Mentor one of the nonfiction books everyone will be talking about in 2026. Eric J. Dolan, The Wreck of the Mentor. What's the story about the natives were enamored with what the Americans were wearing? Well, tell me that story.
0: Right. Well, they were enamored pretty much with anything that came from the West that they didn't have experience with. Most importantly was iron, because this is a culture, they didn't naturally have iron or metals. So it was very common for Western ships in the Pacific in the early 1800s to trade iron, whether that's hoops from barrels, nails, tools, mirrors that have iron and the glasses in the iron. They would trade those with the natives for water and food when they would stop at these various islands. But clothes was also very new to them, and it was something that they treasured, the natives treasured. So it was actually one of the ways in which the whalemen escaped from the first natives that they encountered, attacked them, and wanted to steal things from the whale boat. So Captain Barnard decided to pitch single pieces of clothes into the water as far away from the whale boat as he could. And each time he did that, the natives would furiously paddle over to the floating piece of apparel, pick it up, and then they'd resume their chase. And Barnard did this so many times that he was ultimately able to get farther away from the natives, and the natives ultimately got too far away from their home island and turned around and left the whalemen alone, but that only led to them landing on another island 2 days later where they encountered a new group of natives. So it really was the novelty of the clothes, and it was something that, for whatever reason, the Palauans treasured and wanted to get their hands on.
1: The book is called The Wreck of the Mentor, back in 1832. So interesting, the New York Times called it one of the best nonfiction books out there. Now on the New York Times bestseller list, Eric J. Dolan, our guest. We'll get to more of this incredible story. The book is just out, just landed on the New York Times bestseller list, The Wreck of the Mentor. America at Night, back in a moment.
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10: The book is called The Wreck of the Mentor. Eric J. Dolan, our guest. The true story of death, despair, and deliverance in the age of sale. You can get this book where all fine books are sold, including the website, Eric J. Dolan, D-O-L-I-N, ericjdolan.com. He has all of his books up there, and you can read the beginning chapters and get a sense of what the book is all about. Eric, take me through the research of this book. It happened in 1832, but it also happened in a remote island in the Pacific Ocean. How did you go about researching this?
11: Well, fortunately, Horace Holden, one of the men on board, the mentor, when he came back to the United States, he wrote a very detailed book of his experience there. The captain, Edward Barnard, wrote a very detailed manuscript of his experience with the intent to publish, but he died some years later when his ship went down in Lake Erie, and that manuscript was only discovered in the 1970s in the bowels of a museum, so I was able to access that. There were hundreds of articles written about this. The Naval Rescue Mission had somebody who detailed everything that went on there, and I also, to the extent possible, used oral histories from Palau, because they didn't have a written history at the time. And you had to use context, too. I knew a lot about the whaling industry. I knew a lot about Pacific interactions with Pacific Islanders, different islands. And pulling that all together, I was able to tell the story. But it is just wonderful. You can access virtually every newspaper or journal that was written at this time, and there were quite a few articles on the wreck of the mentor and the travails of the men who left in 1831. And as they trickled back to the United States, there would be these little pulses of coverage. So there was a lot of information to draw upon, and that's what I did.
10: Yeah. Talk about, because I know in the book you try and portray the natives and get their point of view. And you mentioned the oral histories. How did you go about doing some of that, and how'd you try and put yourself into their mindset?
11: Well, in the author's note at the beginning of the book, I talk about the difficulty of writing history when some of the participants don't have a sort of an authentic voice, in the sense that there's not much that they wrote down about their experience. And that's very common when the Americans rolled over the continent from east to west. A lot of the Indian nations that they shunted aside and attacked, they weren't always able to tell their story from their words, because a lot of the Americans that rolled over the continent are the ones that wrote down the history. So with Palau, you could either do one of two things. You could say you can't tell the story because there isn't an equal amount of written material from the native's perspective, or you can say you have the material that's available, you have some oral histories, you know the context, and you can sort of use your understanding of history to leaven some of the comments that the Westerners, the whalemans, made about their experience. So I think I did a very fair and respectful job of covering the Palauan side of the interactions. And the feedback that I've gotten from some people who live in Palau is that I succeeded. So you have to do the best you can. And this is a problem that confronts any historian that writes about events in the 1600s, 1700s, and 1800s. And you don't want to make up information, but there are a lot of clues that you can use in the historical record, along with oral histories that might be available, to tell the fullest and most complete story possible.
10: When the shipwrecked soldiers get to the island, is this the first time the natives have seen somebody from the West? Have they had any interaction? It seems like they're a lot more friendly, or a lot more able to cut a deal than one would think.
11: Right. Well, no, the Palauans did have interactions with Western ships throughout the late 1600s and 1700s, just very sporadic. But then there was a major shipwreck in 1783 of a British bark named the Antelope. And there are a couple of chapters in the book that talk about that, because that wreck in 1783 was the first sustained contact between the West and the Palauans. And one of the outgrowths of that crash was that the Palauan chief, the Kororan chief of the village, said, "We'll let you build a ship to escape from salvage from the Antelope, but in exchange, you have to give us guns and ammunition, and also have to join us in fights with other villages to gain superiority." So that backdrop plays a very important role in the story of the Mentor, because when the Mentor crashed in a different village, those villagers immediately said, "We want the same deal that the Antelope people, the British, gave to Koror here in Ngarshalang. We want you to give us guns and ammunition so we can be more powerful, and in exchange, we'll help you leave the islands." So, yes, by the time the Mentor crashed, Palauans were very familiar with, or I mean, not very familiar, right, but familiar with the West. So it wasn't as much of a shock if it had been first contact.
10: And they were smart enough, they wanted guns to what? To protect themselves or to go on the offensive?
11: Go on the offensive. Palau, with all these different islands, there were many different villages in Palau. And although they all spoke the same language, they had their own spheres of influence and control. And it was very common, even well before any Westerners arrived, for different Palauan villages to engage in sieges and wars with one another, often quite bloody wars. So the provision of guns gave those who had the guns a military advantage in vanquishing their foes.
10: Eric J. Dolan, what does this tell you, writing a book about two completely different cultures, right, completely separated in many ways, and yet the human nature, the similarities in the human nature from both groups?
11: Yeah, that really jumped out at me. In fact, I talk in the book about the concept of the noble savage, which was very prevalent in the late 1700s and early 1800s, where Westerners viewed natives in the Pacific in particular as being these children of nature, pure of heart, wanting to help the Westerners who had been cast upon their shores. But the conclusion that I reach is that in many ways, the way that the Palauans reacted and their interest in guns and warfare is that seemed to reflect base human nature more than noble savages. In many ways, the Palauans were similar to the Westerners they encountered, especially when it came to power politics.
10: Yeah. Eric J. Dolan, D-O-L-I-N, Eric J. Dolan. The book is The Wreck of the Mentor, newly minted on the New York Times bestseller list. Just came out. Go back for a minute, Eric. Talk about how this was big news of the day. A shipwreck in the middle of the Pacific Ocean on a small little island. How did the news get back to the mainland? There wasn't AP, there wasn't wire, there wasn't internet. How did the news travel?
11: Yeah, it was definitely big news, and the way the news traveled is by the return of the participants. A couple of years after, maybe actually about a year after the Whaleman crashed, two of them, one of whom was Captain Barnard, was able to get on a passing Western ship, a Spanish ship, that took him and the other whalemen that managed to escape to China. And from China, they were able to get passage on an American ship back to Hampton Roads, Virginia. So immediately upon landing in the United States, Captain Barnard was telling people the story. He went to a number of places, including New Bedford and Nantucket, and talked about his ordeal. But more importantly, he wrote a letter to the Secretary of the Navy, Levi Woodbury, imploring him to send a U.S. naval vessel to Palau to repatriate or get back the Americans. So that was the initial slug of information. And then a few years later, Horace Holden and another whaleman escaped. When they came back, they gave many interviews, not only in the United States, but also to newspapers in China, which published extensive accounts. And then when Holden got back to the United States, he promptly wrote a book. And the book was intended to make him some money, but also to incite action on the part of the federal government and get them to go to Palau with a naval ship. But unbeknownst to Holden, when he wrote his book, because communication wasn't that good back then, he didn't know yet. He found out a little bit later that the federal government and Andrew Jackson had already sent a naval ship to Palau about a year or so earlier, and they were en route to getting the remaining Americans back.
10: Mm. Palau today is an island in the Pacific in which the United States and Palau are very close, are we not?
11: Oh, absolutely. Palau, after the wreck of the Mentor throughout the 1800s and 1900s, Palau became a pawn in international politics. First, Spain took over Palau, then Germany took over Palau, then Japan took over Palau, and when Japan was defeated in World War II, the American Navy oversaw Palau for a couple of years, then the United Nations, and it wasn't until 1994 when Palau finally became a republic and had control over their own destiny. But we still have a compact of free association with Palau, and we provide military support and have a base, and we also provide some financial support to the Palauans, but they run their own country.
10: Is it a tourist attraction at all? Do people go and visit
11: Oh, yeah.
10: And hang out
11: it's
10: in the...
11: It's very famous for scuba diving. There's something called the Jellyfish Lake there, which is a lake that sort of is separated from the larger ocean and has millions of these golden jellyfish that have been in the lake so long that they've lost their ability to sting. So it's a very popular place for snorkelers and scuba divers to swim among all these golden jellyfish. It's sort of like being in a bowl of gummy bears, I guess. I haven't been there. But there are a lot of areas in Palau that are very famous for diving. It's a small country, only about 19,000 people. But everybody that I've spoken to who's been there, and I have not, has said wonderful things about it.
10: The Wreck of the Mentor now sits on the New York Times bestseller list. The New York Times called it the nonfiction everyone will be talking about in 2026, The Wreck of the Mentor, Eric J. Dolan. Eric, with a couple of minutes left, a couple more questions here. In doing your research, what nugget of information did you come along and say, I can't believe I just discovered this?
11: This is going to sound like a cop-out, but I'm sorry, it's not. I've written 17 books. My background, my undergraduate, master's, and PhD are in biology and environmental policy. I'm not a trained historian, so to speak, although I am an historian because I tell stories about history. Every book I've done has been on very different subjects. So each book is like getting a new master's degree. When I started working on this book, I knew nothing about The Wreck of the Mentor. So almost every day was a phenomenal surprise. Every day I was researching it, I was discovering something new. So there's not one nugget of information that floored me. Although, as was the case in the 1830s when the men came back, one of the things that most enthralled the American public was the fact that the whalemen were forcibly tattooed while they were on the island of Toby. And that was very fascinating to me because this is right at the time when Americans saw their first tattoos. In fact, 6 months after Horace Holden came back, he refused to show his tattoos publicly. He just showed them to his friends and a number of reporters who were reporting on him. But a few months after he got back, another guy, this guy O'Connell, who had been in the Pacific, a different island, for about 10 years, he was tattooed head to foot. He took a totally different approach. He joined P.T. Barnum's circus, and he went on the road and became a traveling act and made a living off of showing people his tattoos, and he was the first Westerner to show tattoos in the United States. So I think that was a fascinating element to me, especially today when so many people have tattoos. Back then, it was very rare and exotic.
10: What a great story. The Wreck of the Mentor just came out, just newly minted on the New York Times bestseller list. A True Story of Death, Despair, and Deliverance in the Age of Sail. I can't wait to hear more about Charlie when you open up the book. The Wreck of the Mentor, Eric J. Dolan. Go to ericjdolan.com. You can read a couple of the beginning chapters. All of the books are there. Also, where all fine books are sold. Eric J. Dolan, thank you for a wonderful yarn. Good luck with the book tour, and thanks for stopping in.
11: Thank you very much for having me.
10: America at Night, back in just one moment.
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4: I don't know what it is, but I love me a good shipwreck story, whether it's Moby Dick or the shipwreck of the Mentor, or pick a shipwreck. It is, I love a good shipwreck story, and I don't know why. I think it's the open seas, the swashbuckling nature of it all. What was the movie with Chris Hemsworth and the true story of, was it The Heart of the Sea? The Heart of the Ocean, the Heart of the, no, the Heart of the Sea was the Perfect Storm was, oh man, that book was fantastic, and the movie was really good too. Heart of the Ocean, that was the diamond that they had for the Titanic. The Heart of the Sea, right? That was the true story of Moby Dick. So they wrote Moby Dick. Herman Melville wrote Moby Dick and then fictionalized the account of it all. And Nathaniel Philbrick then wrote the true story of the whale ship Essex. And that book was fantastic. And they turned that into a movie a couple of years ago. Everything seems to be before COVID or after COVID. It was before COVID. And it starred one of the Hemsworth brothers. And I don't know who else was in it. But that movie, Ron Howard did that movie. That movie was fantastic. Talk about a great shipwreck. Anything to do with Nantucket and whaling and shipping, I don't know. There's just something about that that just sort of strikes my fancy, for what it's worth. All right. Phone calls next hour. 1-844-2-McGraw. 1-844-262-4729. We got voicemails. We got text messages. And hopefully we get some phone calls. Love the phone calls. Love first-time callers. And I got to tell you my story about the New York Knickerbockers and how they won the NBA championship after 53 years. Do you know that if it takes them another 53 years to win another championship, it will be 2079? That's how long 53 years is. It would be 2079 if they waited another 53 years to win a championship. Put that into perspective. Holy mackerel. Let's open phones next hour. Wait. Right there. Monday night. Our executive director is Alex Hinton. Our engineer tonight is Tom Dillack. I'm McGraw-Millhaven. This is America at Night on Westwood One.
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5: From ABC News, I'm Dave Packer. The cost for Americans to borrow from credit cards to home car loans going up. Fed Chair Kevin Warsh raising interest rates 0.25%. ABC's Elizabeth Schulze asked on Wednesday the Fed chair how the rate hike will help bring relief.
6: What is your message here to President Trump, who has repeatedly called to cut interest rates, not raise them?
7: I've got nothing for you on a discussion with the president. Some months ago, I said we will deliver stable prices. Today's action is consistent with that.
6: The Dow dropped more than 600 points after the Fed's decision, but the Fed chair making it clear that this rate hike is necessary to slow inflation.
5: New images obtained by ABC News show several destroyed American assets struck by Iranian missiles, warning it's taking a toll on the country's military power. ABC's Rachel Scott.
8: Since the early days of the war, Pentagon Chief Pete Hegseth has downplayed Iran's attacks.
9: Every once in a while, you might have one, unfortunately, we call it a squirter that makes its way through.
8: But an American service member who served in this war telling me, quote, the American people are unaware of the extent of the damage that American bases are taking in. It's being kept a secret, and we're acting like it's no big deal. But you know, there are drone strikes and ballistic missile strikes actively landing on bases every day.
5: The House Wednesday night passed a Russia and Iran sanctions bill. Voting against it, Democratic leader Hakeem Jeffries, who says the bill gives the president new expansive tariff authority. The Kennedy Center has been closed by a board that Trump appointed. Now fences have gone up around it. President Trump suggests he's owed his name on the Kennedy Center building due to the money he claims he raised towards its repairs.
10: I think that the Trump administration should certainly have recognition because, frankly, if we don't do that, it's going to close. It'll end up being ripped down. It's in very, very bad shape. Very
5: Maria Shriver, the president, Kennedy's niece, is calling Trump small-minded and narcissistic. You're listening to ABC News.
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5: The rising cost of living is impacting numerous industries, notably agriculture, where farmers note these high prices are contributing to many of their financial pressures. John Bartman, a fifth-generation soybean farmer from Illinois, spoke with us about what costs, along with diesel fuel, are giving them pause.
13: Our cost increase have gone up so much. When you're paying so much for diesel and you're paying so much for fertilizer, and another thing that people don't realize is labor, the labor rates that we're paying.
5: Deep fakes aren't a problem for celebrities and politicians alone. Scammers have taken to posting AI-generated images of cattle and horses.
14: This used to be the way to build a herd, but now, says rancher Scott Frazier.
15: Online sales and that sort of thing have become more common, whether it be livestock, household goods, or whatever you're buying.
14: The risk is in buying livestock based on a posted photo.
16: One scam, they got away with about $70,000 from one of our producers.
14: Texas Agriculture Commissioner Sid Miller says ranchers have been duped into buying livestock that didn't exist based on images that were AI-generated. Jim Ryan, ABC News.
5: The FBI is expanding its investigation into a father and son whose Philadelphia home they believe could be linked to the disappearances of as many as five women. Authorities searching the home of Eugene Horsch say they've recovered drugs, guns, and more than a million images and videos they say appear to show Horsch's late father strangling women. Dave Packer, ABC News.
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0: 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We love a good text line. 1-844-2-McGraw. 1-844-262-4729. This one from 901 in Tennessee. Sounds to me like you're the one that's rambling, sir. Oh, that's not so very nice. Let me see if I can pull this up here and get these all in rapid succession, if I may. Let's see here. McGraw, you're so wrong. The money is coming from the tariffs. I don't think he should do it, but it's not socialism. That is from Illinois. This one. Aaron Rodgers speaks out against Trump. That's from St. Louis. There was a couple of others here. I did this wrong. All right. Maybe I'll figure this out on the break. All right. So we don't have the text line. I hit the wrong.
1: Here's your host, McGraw-Milhaven.
0: All right. We've got a show for you tonight and big news on the show. We're taking the show on the road. That's right. We're on the road. We went and are broadcasting from Hofstra University tonight. Hofstra University in Long Island, New York, has a tremendous communications department, and we were asked to speak at the Talkers Convention here in Long Island. So we packed up the show and brought it to Hofstra. And so we'll talk about this a little bit later on throughout the show, but we're going to be here tonight and tomorrow night. And this is my old stomping grounds. I used to play baseball over here at Mitchell Field, not too far from Hofstra University. And believe it or not, Hofstra University is right next to Mitchell Field. And if you know anything about history, Mitchell Field is where Charles Lindbergh took off for his historic flight across the Atlantic Ocean. So tonight, we're going to take a little walk down memory lane. There is a New York Times reporter who has a podcast. And what he has done is he has reexamined the Lindbergh baby kidnapping, and he thinks he's uncovered some new evidence that shows that maybe Bruno Hauptmann didn't do it, or maybe Bruno Hauptmann didn't do it alone. So this hour, we're going to check in with him. Next hour, Bill Cleveland, he's somewhere in this crazy mixed-up world. We're going to check in with him as well next hour. Also next hour, we're going to talk to the man who broke this Scott Pelley story from The Guardian. That story, man, talk about a war of words and talking about mudslinging going back and forth. So we'll dive into more of that Scott Pelley story a little bit later on. But hang tight. Get your popcorn. Punch up your pillow. You're in for a good yarn. 100 years later, new evidence, possibly, in the Charles Lindbergh kidnapping case. And we're going to talk to the podcaster. 6 episodes. We'll check in with him coming up in a moment. It is America at Night live from Hofstra University on Long Island. Back in just a moment.
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3: Let's talk about the crime of the century. Not the 21st century, but the 20th century. Very similar to the Nancy Guthrie case. It was a high-profile case. No evidence, no fingerprints, no leads. But in this story, in the 20th century, they did eventually convict someone and send them to jail. Of course, I'm talking about the Lindbergh baby. And that worldwide phenomenon. And there is a new podcast. Joe Nocera from the Free Press joined us to talk about a new podcast. Joe, welcome to America at Night. Thanks for joining us.
4: Hey, thanks for having me. I appreciate it. By the way,
3: yes,
4: the guy didn't just go to jail. He went to the electric chair.
3: He did go to the electric chair. We're going to get into all of that. But it's coming up on 100 years, right? We're 99 years from the famous flight across the Atlantic where Charles Lindbergh became the most famous person in all the world. And then, of course, the Lindbergh baby kidnapping, what, 4 or 5 years later. Why do you want to go back and research this? I thought all these questions were answered and we've moved on.
4: Well, that's why. The questions have not been answered. People in the 1930s and 40s thought they were answered, but we lived in, that was a different world then. And, you know, starting in the 70s and 80s, people started to re-research the case. And there were two things they found. The first was that the trial of Bruno Richard Hauptmann, who was accused of kidnapping the Lindbergh baby, was a complete travesty, utter travesty. And if he was tried today with the same set of facts, he would have been found innocent. And the second thing was that just the explanation for what happened and how it happened and the circumstances in the weeks afterwards as they searched for the baby are just so screwy that you can't, it makes your head spin. And people have really become obsessed with this case. And part of our podcast was about this obsession and why people get so wrapped up in it and what the various theories are about what actually happened. Because I think there's a general feeling among many people, myself included, that one person could not have done this alone.
3: So Joe Nocera is our guest. He worked for the New York Times. He's an award-winning investigative journalist. He wrote for Fortune and Newsweek and Bloomberg. So well-respected, well-trusted. You also now are a senior writer for the Free Press, and that's where the podcast is, 6 episodes. Let's go all the way back because it was 100 years ago. It's hard to describe and hard to put into words just how big of a star and of a personality was Charles Lindbergh back in the 1920s and 1930s.
4: Incomparable. Taylor Swift pales in comparison. Muhammad Ali might be the closest equivalent in that stage of his life when he was a world, when everyone in the world loved him. But because Lindbergh was the first person to fly across the Atlantic in an airplane, and because radio was brand new, so it was the first time people could follow what was happening in real time, made him a celebrity beyond all renown. And then it turned out, you know, he was young and he was handsome and he had a bit of charisma. And he knew how to give a good speech about flight. And, you know, he went all around the country afterwards and was lauded and given keys to one city after another. It was just incredible. And the press, you know, found him to be, they couldn't stop photographing him. I mean, it was insane. You know, he didn't have his honeymoon. I mean, he had no privacy at all. And in some ways, that's what led to the kidnapping.
3: Yeah. Also, his wife, Anne Morrow Lindbergh, was right. She came from a prominent family. So you.

0: take him and pair him with a famous socialite, that was the it couple in the 20s and 30s.
1: Yeah, 100%. And he came to hate the press, and she just kind of shied away. I mean, she was a very private person who, you know, wound up being in this very public, it's very public role. And so you're right. They were just at every morsel, every tidbit the press could find out about either one of them was, you know, front page news all across the country.
0: I remember stories my grandmother would tell me about the Charles Lindbergh flight across the Atlantic and then, of course, the Lindbergh baby. Is it true, Joe Nocera, that the trial was such a huge commotion that they were actually selling replica ladders outside the courthouse?
1: Yes, it is absolutely true. Now, you got to remember the significance of the ladder is the kidnapper went up a ladder to get into the window of the baby's room, or at least that's what supposedly happened. And so the ladder was a key piece of evidence. And so, yes, it was true. That was very true. What was also true is at the diner, you know, they were selling Lindbergh lamb and, you know, Betty Gow stew. Betty Gow was the nursemaid, and it was all kinds of crazy stuff like that. The first week of the trial, Flemington, where it took place, was a town of 3,000 people. The first week of the trial, 50,000 people were in town.
0: Wow. So that's to put into perspective how big of a spectacle it really was. Take us back to March 1st, 1932. Charles Lindbergh Jr. was what, 2 years old, sleeping in the house?
1: Yeah, that's right. He had a cold. The family had never stayed in this. This was kind of their weekend place. It was a very private place in New Jersey, very hard to find. They used to spend Monday through Friday at Ann's parents' house and then spend the weekend at their weekend place. But the baby had a cold. And so this was the first time that the baby and the family had ever spent a Tuesday night at this house. That's one strange thing about it. The second strange thing was that the baby's window was broken. The latch was broken, and you couldn't close the window. So that's the second strange thing. The third strange thing is that nobody heard anything. Nobody heard that. Charles Lindbergh heard a crack, but he didn't pay attention to it, and people now think that was a piece of the ladder cracking. And the fourth strange thing was it was muddy outside, yet there was no mud in the room when they went and found the baby missing, and there were actually no fingerprints in the room when they found the baby missing. Finally, the baby went to sleep. Everybody went downstairs. They had dinner. The nursemaid, Betty Gow, went up to look at the baby at 10 o'clock at night, and the baby was gone. And believe it or not, McGraw, believe it or not, her first thought and Anne's first thought was, oh, Charles must be playing a prank, because he had, in fact, in the past, hidden the baby for 20 minutes as a prank to play on his wife and the nursemaid. That was her first thought.
0: That's a weird prank to play as a dad, but okay.
1: He did a lot of weird. I mean, he was a weird. The more you learn about him, the more you realize he was a strange dude. anyway, so they go down and they say, "Did you hide the baby?" He said. So he runs up the stairs and he says, even before he gets in the room, you know, "They've kidnapped our baby. They've kidnapped our baby." He runs outside with a gun. They find the ladder has been, you know, pulled 50 or 60 feet away. No baby, no tracks, no nothing. And by, you know, 3 o'clock in the morning, whatever evidence might have been available outdoors has been stomped on because somebody tips off the press and they just come out there in droves. And that's what that first night was like.
0: And so there wasn't a lot of evidence, but they did find a broken ladder, right outside the bedroom?
1: Yes. They found a broken ladder. It had been dragged about 60 or 70 feet. There were also several footprints by where the ladder was, but they had been nobody took a sample of them. Nobody measured them. Nobody did anything. It was really kind of ridiculous.
0: Yeah, you mentioned fingerprints. In 1932, were there even fingerprints? I mean, what that must have been rudimentary science at the time.
1: No, it was rudimentary, but there were fingerprints. It wasn't fingerprint technology existed at that point. DNA didn't, and a lot of other things did not, but fingerprints did exist.
0: Yeah. One of the interesting things about that, so no one knows, no evidence, right? No, nobody knows what happened, sort of vanishes in the middle of the night. Sort of like Nancy Guthrie, in a sense, maybe not as big of a personality, but very similar, right? Just sort of vanished in the middle of the night with very little evidence.
1: I think that's true. And we had pretty much finished the podcast when that happened, when she was abducted. And listening to Nancy and her brother and sister plead for their mother and plead to the kidnapper, very much reminiscent of the Lindberghs in the immediate aftermath of their son's kidnapping. They just, through the press, they sent out messages to the kidnappers, offered to pay ransom. Charles Lindbergh actually told the kidnappers that if they gave the baby back, nothing would happen to them, which of course he had no right to say, but no one was going to contradict the great Charles Lindbergh. And even told the press what the baby's diet was so that the kidnapper or kidnappers would get him the food that he needed.
0: Very similar to Nancy Guthrie needing the medicine and
1: Very,
0: the
1: very similar.
0: Joe Nocera with us. He is a investigative journalist for the New York Times, was with the New York Times. He's written for Bloomberg and Newsweek. He's now a senior writer with the Free Press, and he's out with a new podcast getting a whole lot of attention called The Lindbergh Conspiracies. You can find it on the Free Press, and it is talking about the kidnapping of the Lindbergh baby. What's interesting about this Lindbergh case is because he went ahead and got a ransom note and paid money, did he not? Even he sort of went outside the law to do it, did he not?
1: Very much so. Look, here's the thing. The person who was put in charge of the investigation, Norman Schwarzkopf, was the head of the state police. The state police had never investigated a crime like this before. It was a relatively new organization, and the primary thing it did was look for bootleggers. Prohibition was still in force. So they put in charge of this case, and Norm Schwarzkopf worships the ground that Charles Lindbergh walks on. So he lets Charles Lindbergh conduct the investigation into the kidnapping of his own son. The first thing Charles Lindbergh tells them is, you can't question my staff as if they are potential suspects because I trust them all and they are not potential suspects, which is nuts. Because, looking at it today, the probability that someone from the inside was involved in the kidnapping is really pretty high, I would say. And so then you get to the ransom note. He gets the ransom note and he shows it to some mobsters because he thinks the mob might be able to get his kid back. So now the ransom note is out there. Anybody can copy it. Anybody knows what it looks like. Anybody knows what the language is like. It's broken English. And so the ransom notes start to come and come and come, and you don't really know, is this really the kidnapper, or is it just some extortionist who's gotten a look at the ransom note, knows how to replicate it, and, asks for $50,000? But yes, the answer is Charles Lindbergh did pay $50,000 through an intermediary to somebody in a cemetery who was called himself Cemetery John. And maybe that was the kidnapper, maybe it wasn't the kidnapper. We'll never really know.
0: Hold on. I got about a minute before we got a break. When he hands off the $50,000 in the middle of the night in the middle of a cemetery, how much of that was known at the time?
1: You mean how did people know that was happening?
0: Yeah,
1: Yes, they
0: yeah.
1: did. They absolutely did. There were no secrets in this case because there was so many press. They may not have known that it was happening, but very soon after it happened, there were stories in the press about what had happened.
0: Holy mackerel. You mentioned Norman Schwarzkopf. Any relation to the famous Storm and Norman from the Gulf War?
1: Dad.
0: That was his father.
1: That was his father.
0: So Norman Schwarzkopf fought.
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1: There is a new podcast out that's getting a lot of attention. It's called The Lindbergh Conspiracies. It was the case and the crime of the century, the 20th century, the Lindbergh babies. Charles Lindbergh Jr. was taken from his crib in his home in 1932. They ultimately found Bruno Hauptmann, convicted him, and sent him to death. And now, almost 100 years later, our guest, Joe Nocera, is looking back at that case and rediscovering all sorts of new information. Joe is an award-winning journalist, worked for the New York Times as well as Bloomberg. He now writes for the Free Press, and that's where you can find the podcast. We keep talking about the ladder, Joe, because the ladder, do they not do some forensic evidence and find the ladder and parts of the wood in Bruno Hauptmann's house or barn or living room?
2: They say they did. You know, this is one of the many, many, many mysteries of the case. The wood expert definitely testified that there was a piece of wood that Hauptmann took from his attic and attached to the ladder to make it as part of the ladder. The problem, maybe that's what happened, but, you know, he was a professional carpenter. He had lots of wood in his garage. The idea that, and then secondly, and this is one of those things you just that boggles your mind. After the Hauptmann family moved out of this apartment, a cop moved in. A cop moved in who was involved in the case, moved in there with his family. And this attic had been, you know, investigated 17 or 18 times. And suddenly this cop says, hey, there's a piece of the attic missing. Maybe that's part of the ladder. So, you know, again, it's one of those things. If Hauptmann had had a decent defense counsel, he could have ripped that testimony to shreds. But his defense counsel was a famous, he was famous, and he had become a drunk. So he wasn't very, he didn't help his client very much.
1: Yeah. I also thought, didn't they find, we were talking about how Charles Lindbergh paid the ransom. He paid it in like gold coins or gold nuggets or something?
2: No. That's not what it was. They were called gold certificates. They looked like dollar bills with some slight variation. And what it meant was you could exchange those bills for actual gold. Because don't forget, America was still on the gold standard and gold was supposed to be it was supposed to back the dollar in a way that it doesn't anymore, of course. And that was about to change. That was just about to change. And so the Treasury Department guy knew that the change was coming. So he insisted that most of the ransom money be in this form of gold certificates because it would make it harder for the it would make it easier to find the kidnapper to trace him because these bills were supposed to go out of circulation. So that's what that was about.
1: Mm. Okay. So but they do find those certificates somewhere within, right? Bruno Hauptmann was trying to pass them off or something at some point?
2: Yes, absolutely. They caught him 2 years later because he passed one of them to a gas station attendant to get gas in his car. And this gas station attendant was worried that the bill wouldn't be accepted at the bank, so we wrote the nicest plate down. That's how they caught him. They go to his house, and they find $14,000 more of what was absolutely positively the ransom money, because the gold, it was the gold certificates, they had the serial numbers, blah, blah, blah, blah, blah. Now, Hauptmann says that that money was given to him by somebody else who was a friend of his who then went to Germany and died of tuberculosis. And the truth of the matter also is that the rest of the $50,000 has never been found. So, you know, is Hauptmann lying? Was he part of a group that split the money up? Was this all he had left, you know, from the $50,000? Was he, in fact, giving it to him for a friend? All of these things were never properly answered during the trial.
1: Who was Bruno Hauptmann?
2: He was a German immigrant. He'd had a life of kind of petty crime in Germany when inflation was roaring and nobody had any money. He was an illegal immigrant. He kind of snuck over on a boat. But then he became an itinerant carpenter in the Bronx. Got married, had a child, seemed to have a pretty ordinary life, didn't seem desperate for money. And all through, there was a lot of anti-German sentiment, obviously, because World War One had ended and the Germans had lost, and eventually Hitler would rise. And so once he was caught, all the efforts to, they had always thought more than one person was involved. But the minute they got Bruno Hauptmann, it was like, okay, forget about that. This is our guy. We got him. You know, we're going to get him to the electric chair as fast as we can, because the country wanted revenge. The country wanted to see this crime resolved. And Bruno was the guy. And there was just, there was never a moment when the newspapers or the radio or most of America thought he was innocent. It was just assumed that he was guilty. He would be found guilty and he would go to the electric chair. And that's what happened.
1: Joe Nocera is our guest. He is the host of a podcast on the Free Press called The Lindbergh Conspiracy. 6 episodes getting a whole lot of attention. So Scott Berg, who wrote the Pulitzer Prize winning book on Lindbergh, I don't know, 20 years or so ago, he thinks, and he writes in that book, Lindbergh, that he agrees with you that the trial was railroaded and evidence was trampled on, and it was really, there was a lot of bad things in that trial. But ultimately, Bruno Hauptmann was the guy that did it. There was too much evidence, right? The ladder, the money, all of those things that even though it was a bad trial, Bruno Hauptmann probably did it.
2: Look, there are some very, look, that there are people who definitely believe that. My view is that one person did not do it alone. It seems implausible to me that one person did it alone. Whether Bruno Hauptmann was one of those people, it seems likely to me that it was, but I just don't believe that he was a solo kidnapper. That's my take. It's just too, there's just too much weirdness around that night and the events up to it, and some guy from the Bronx finding this house and so on and so forth.
1: What happened to the guy in the cemetery? Did we ever track him down?
2: In the trial, John Conlon, the man who gave the $50,000, said that Cemetery John was in fact Bruno Hauptmann. But you know, in a lineup, he couldn't identify him, and it was only after kind of the cops kind of cornered him and said, you know, you really better say that this guy's Hauptmann, that he did. So again, I'm not saying it wasn't. I'm just saying that, you know, again, questions arose that have never been appropriately answered.
1: Yeah. The baby ultimately, right, was found in a shallow grave, right, long before they ever tracked down Bruno Hauptmann, right?
2: Oh yeah. The baby was found 6 weeks later, not in a grave, just on the side of the road, just kind of in the woods, about 5 feet into the woods. And you know, some guy found him because they pulled over to the side of the road to go to the bathroom. And then they saw this half decomposed, half normal looking body. Yeah, that's how they found the baby.
1: Yeah. Joe Nocera with us for a couple more minutes. His podcast on the Free Press called The Lindbergh Conspiracies. Joe, you're an investigative journalist. You know conspiracy theories well. What was this? I guess conspiracy theories have always been around, but this was this sort of touching off the new world of conspiracy theories that we see today?
2: Here's what I think. America was a much more innocent country in the 1930s, 1940s, 1950s. And so for those that time, Americans were willing to say, you know, the prosecution got it right, the right man was executed, and we're moving on as a country. Even after they found out that Lindbergh had Nazi sympathies and, you know, tried to keep America out of World War II with the America First Movement, et cetera, et cetera. But then you get to the 70s, you get to Kennedy's assassination, and you get to Watergate, and you get to the beginning of conspiracies in the country. And that's when people start to look back at Lindbergh and start to say, hey, wait a minute, you know, maybe this is a conspiracy too. Maybe, you know, what happened here is not what they said it was. We don't really believe the prosecution anymore. We don't really believe the institution of the federal government anymore, or the state government. And so, you know, the same kind of mentality of, you know, of mistrust that permeates other aspects of American life starts to infect the Lindbergh case. So much so, McGraw, that today, I would say at least half the people who obsess about this case believe that Lindbergh himself was somehow involved in the murder of his child.
1: Oh, they think he was involved somehow.
2: That's right. There's a lot of people who think that.
1: I mean, just because they're off their rocker, or there is some evidence proving that he was somehow involved.
2: No evidence. There's weird. How much time do we have?
1: Listen to the podcast. But I mean,
2: let me say very quickly.
1: Yeah.
2: There's two theories. One is that he was actually pulling a prank. It went wrong. The baby died. Another theory is that the baby had some sort of deformity or rickets or some sort of thing, and then because Lindbergh was a eugenicist, which he was, he couldn't stand the thought of having a child who, you know, wasn't a perfect specimen, and that somehow he he wanted the baby to go away one way or the other. We'll leave it that way.
1: Now, are there any files to be released? Any more information? Any forensic we could do, go and look back today? And
2: absolutely. But the state of New Jersey doesn't want to do it. You could take that first ransom note, and you could put a DNA test on the back of the envelope, the back of the stamp, and on the places where the people licked the envelope, and you could find out very quickly whether Bruno Hauptmann was innocent or guilty. You would know. And there's a lawyer who has been fighting this for 3 or 4 years, been trying to get New Jersey to allow for DNA testing. The state has said no, that they think it could harm the evidence, quote unquote. But, you know, it seems to me, there's still, all these years later, such interest in this case that it would be useful to the public to know whether Hauptmann had done it or not.
1: Yeah. Joe, this case really changed America, did it not, when it was all said and done?
2: Oh, yeah. in a bunch of ways. It changed the media. It made Americans feel a little less innocent. It changed the... Believe it or not, there hadn't been a federal law against kidnapping until the Lindbergh case. It gave power to J. Edgar Hoover, who was not involved in it, much to his anger. And this case kind of allowed him to say, "See, if you'd had the FBI on this, we would have solved it." It was, and it created, you know, not the case per se, but Lindbergh himself was the first real instance of monster celebrity culture of the sort that we take for granted today.
1: Yeah, and he sort of was already some type of a recluse, but they left the country shortly thereafter, did they not?
2: They did leave the country shortly after. They couldn't, you know, once the trial was over, it was like, let's get out of here for a while, and they did.
1: Yeah.
2: Well, ultimately, they were Americans, and they did spend most of their life in America.
1: Yeah. You know, it's interesting because when Ann Murrow died, right, didn't sort of his second and third families sort of come out of the woodwork in Germany, right? He had families here. He had families in Germany. So, I mean,
2: he had seven kids with three women in Germany that nobody knew about until the early 2000s.
1: Yeah, after she died, then apparently they all agreed to keep it quiet until after she had passed away.
2: Yeah, that's right.
1: We're also coming up, all right, on the 100th anniversary of the flight He's been called anti-Semitic. He's been called all these other things. It's going to be weird to see how we celebrate Charles Lindbergh 100 years later.
2: I think we'll celebrate it. I think the flight transcends everything else.
1: Yeah. Joe Nocera, our guest. The podcast is called The Lindbergh Conspiracies. The Free Press is where you go and get it. 6 episodes. It's getting a whole lot of attention. Joe Nocera, thank you very much for your time. Fascinating conversation. You're always welcome here. Good luck with the podcast, and we'll talk to you down the road.
2: Thank you very much, sir. I appreciate it.
1: You got it. America at Night, back in a moment.
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1: I grew up with stories of Charles Lindbergh, and it's still 100 years later, captivating story about Charles Lindbergh. I'm surprised they haven't done a movie about the Lindbergh baby or a Netflix series or a docu-series or something along those lines. Jimmy Stewart did the movie Charles Lindbergh when he went across the Atlantic, which God love Jimmy Stewart, but it certainly was not... that movie does not stand the test of time. But right, what an unbelievable story! And then years ago, I actually ended up meeting one of Charles Lindbergh's children, who would have been the sister of Charles Lindbergh's the baby. It would have been the sister of the baby. And I remember having a conversation with her. She was out promoting something somewhere, and I ran across her at some event or somewhere, and we had a nice little conversation. So what a weird and small world it is. All right, stay right there. We got lots more to get to. Listen to this story. Wall Street Journal. You know these GLP-1s, you know the weight loss drugs? Well, they're finding out that it is causing a headache for retailers. Now, why would weight loss drugs be a nightmare for retailers? Well, what they're finding out is that people are losing so much weight so fast that they are returning the bigger sizes and getting smaller sizes. So when you're buying them, well, I used to be a large, now I'm a medium. Let me buy the large and the medium. Okay, I'll buy two and I'll send one back. Or, hey, I got the big one and now I need the medium. So what they're finding out is Costco, Walmart, Levi Strauss, some of the big retailers are having fits because they are getting inundated with returns. And that is the biggest profit killer in retail, are returns. First it's jeans, then it's bras, leisure wear. Those are the first items to be replaced. Tops and bras and dresses, and then bracelets and shoe sizes, all are being returned in unprecedented numbers. So these GLP-1 drugs are causing a nightmare for retailers. Who knew? Story in the Wall Street Journal. All right, we're just getting started. We're talking to the man who broke the Scott Pelley story next hour and Bill Cleveland somewhere in this crazy mixed-up world. We're broadcasting from Hofstra. Our producer tonight is Alex Hinton. Our engineer tonight is Richard Good. And sitting here in Hofstra is Tim Fair. I'm McGraw Millhaven. This is America at Night on Westwood One.
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5: from ABC News. I'm Dave Packer. The price of money is going up. The Fed voting to raise interest rates for the first time in 3 years, making the decision in the face of rising gas prices and stubborn inflation. Federal Reserve Chair Kevin Warsh.
6: For more than 5 years, inflation has been running above target. So our predominant focus is on the price stability side of our mandate. The plain fact is that inflation is too high and has been for too long.
5: A warning from President Trump to Europe as Canada seeks to become the first associate member of the European Union.
7: If they do that, if I think it's at all a hostile act, I will put very serious tariffs or stop trading with Europe on many things.
5: Los Angeles, shock and devastation for local journalists in the area after a deadly helicopter crash claimed three lives Tuesday. Two of them employees of NBC's local TV station. ABC's Trevor Ault has more.
8: The third victim, a bystander on the ground, now identified as 29-year-old Eddie Gutierrez Mejia. Eliana Moreno and George Marcinu were known as the team in the sky for NBC4 and Telemundo. Moreno often posting videos of her view from the cockpit. She was engaged to be married, went to Chapman University, and her dream was to report the news.
5: Following a rash of backlash, pop star Ed Sheeran released a statement saying the decision to drop Macklemore from his U.S. concert tour was made by organizers, not him. During a reported uproar over pro-Palestinian comments made by the rapper during his New Jersey show. But Ellen Carr, CEO of the Israeli American Council, says he was shocked to see Macklemore's comments in a video recorded by a fan.
9: I mean, here is somebody, a performer, who before, you know, 80,000 some people, really slandered the state of Israel and said vile, despicable things.
5: Several other opening acts associated with the tour have also dropped out. You're listening to ABC News.
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5: House Speaker Mike Johnson Wednesday announced he's canceling legislative business, sending lawmakers to the campaign trail early ahead of the midterm elections. The move comes a day after Kentucky Republican Congressman Thomas Massie introduced articles of impeachment against Defense Secretary Pete Hegseth that Speaker Johnson called ridiculous and tabled the articles.
12: We'll probably do it when we come back, but it's a stunt. Secretary Hegseth has done an extraordinary job.
5: The man behind an alleged Ponzi scheme now behind bars after defrauding millions of dollars from would-be investors, including several major league players like Kansas City Chiefs star Travis Kelce. ABC's Aaron Katursky has more.
13: Sid Jawahar defrauded Kelce and other investors, including professional athletes, out of more than $30 million through his investment company, Swift Arc Capital. Federal prosecutors in Missouri said Jawahar embarked on a calculated years-long effort to enrich himself at the expense of his investors. They said he spent millions of his victims' dollars on a lifestyle that almost no one in this district could afford, staying at 5-star hotels, flying across the country on private jets, and dining at the finest restaurants. He pleaded guilty to 3 counts of fraud and was sentenced to 11 years in prison.
5: At least 21 people, including 11 children, are dead after a building collapse in Gaza City. That, according to the Hamas-run Gaza Health Ministry, they say that the high-rise was damaged by Israeli strikes during the war. I'm Dave Packer, ABC News.
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0: Pennsylvania's ground zero for the midterm elections. Four critical U.S. House races will determine who controls Congress, conservatives, or the radical left. And Pennsylvania's governor race is the key. Trump-hating liberal Josh Shapiro versus Stacey Garrity, a conservative tax-fighting veteran patriot who earned the Bronze Star twice.
1: This is Stacey Garrity. 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
2: 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Mike, glad to hear you changed your mind on that immigration topic. The rise of the DSA monster proves we've already been invaded by the enemy. It does feel like an invasion, doesn't it? I tried to say that yesterday. I get it. And the country has changed. It's not the same country as it was when my grandparents came over here. It's not the same atmosphere as it was even 10 years ago. Cities are changing. Our economy is being impacted. So much is at stake. American sovereignty. You know, when back in the day when Tucker was rational, Tucker talked about what was described as the great replacement. Well, people are saying you shouldn't be afraid or ashamed to talk about. You don't think Democrats want to replace conservative voters with a bunch of people who are inclined to vote on the left? You bet they are. And I was wrong. I was being too naive. As Mark says, I was letting my heart eat my brain. Not today. 800-655-MIKE will start in Houston, where Carl is standing by. Carl, welcome. How are you, sir?
3: Hey, Mike. Now, I've heard about the H-1V. By the way, is that V as in victory or B as in boy?
2: V as in victory. B as in boy. H-1B visas. Yep.
3: All
2: H-1B
3: right.
2: visas.
3: Now, obtained by companies that are in the United States. They want these workers to come here. Is that the process?
2: Correct. Yeah. And the level of corruption and abuse is off the charts right now. People are coming in here and slipping in, and they're not being vetted. There's financial improprieties going on. The whole HB1 visa program is a mess, Carl.
3: Do you know what kind of raw numbers are we talking about per year? Because as I recall, it's like only about 100,000 per year, or do you know offhand?
2: I don't know offhand. I don't know the number, but I think it's more than that. But we can find out. But it's not a drop in the bucket, and it's significant. When you're talking about American jobs, if you believe, and this is where I really stumbled yesterday, and I'm glad I saw the light. If you truly believe in an America First agenda, you're not enthusiastic about mass migration. You're just not. You can't be. They're incompatible with one another. 800-655-MIKE. Thanks, sir. Steve's back from Massachusetts. Hey, Steve, how are you?
4: Thank you, Mike. You know, right now we allow 2 million legal immigrants every year into the United States. And here in Massachusetts, we spend over $3 billion subsidizing 500,000 criminal, undocumented, illegal aliens each year. And we subsidize them for daily, believe it or not, dry cleaning services, mobile phones and stuff like that.
2: Wow.
4: It's just crazy. And what we need to do is implement, like we did from 1925 to 65, we limited legal immigration and immigration. We need to do that so people can assimilate. If not, we're in big, big trouble.
2: Amen. You're right on the money, Steve, as usual. And the assimilation is a huge part of this conversation that everybody's afraid to have. Remember a few weeks ago we played a clip of some woman stood up and held a press conference surrounded by that moron Cory Booker. And boy, was he on fire yesterday. Did you heard the exchanges between Democrat senators and FBI Director Kash Patel? Oh my gosh. Get out the popcorn, because you're going to want to hear it. It's wild. You know, Cory Booker and Adam Schiff decided to go full jerk mode on the FBI director. At a time when the FBI is releasing statistics that show that under Kash Patel's leadership and under President Trump's guidance and direction, violent crime in America is at epic low numbers. But what did Spartacus and Pencil Neck Shift do yesterday? All they wanted to do was rip into Kash Patel. This guy ought to be given a ticker tape parade right now over the success of crime rates in America. That's what law enforcement is supposed to do, right? FBI, keep us safer. Well, they're keeping us safer in spades. But there was Cory Booker showboating, showing off, flaring his, you know, bugging, just carrying on like a banty rooster that he gets. And boy, Kash Patel put him so far in his place, it wasn't even funny. I'll share all that with you coming up. But remember a couple weeks ago when Cory Booker was standing there next to some woman who was complaining about ICE? Couldn't speak a word of English. And she's been in the country, the United States of America, for years. There's something wrong with that picture. There's nothing wrong with the chapter picture. Millions of seniors are in the wrong plan. Simple. Not because they made some kind of a mistake, but because Medicare is complicated. And I know, because when I was getting close to 65, I started getting notifications from the government that I owed a fine because I failed to sign up for Medicare on time. 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

0: Pennsylvania's ground zero for the midterm elections. Four critical U.S. House races will determine who controls Congress, conservatives or the radical left. And Pennsylvania's governor race is the key. Trump-hating liberal Josh Shapiro versus Stacey Garrity, a conservative tax-fighting veteran patriot who earned the Bronze Star twice.
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0: 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Mike Gallagher.
1: The timing of my opportunity to remind you about how great PhD weight loss couldn't be better. I got some health news yesterday, and don't worry, I'm not going to bore you or bog down with all the news about my heart blockage. That was not news I was expecting. I got one of those body scans from a great place in Tampa Bay called Kraft Body Scans. I've done it before. It's the second one I did. And this one, they found a little bit of concern about some plaque in the old widowmaker. They call it the left ascending anterior. I don't know. It's the artery to the heart that has a lot of leads to a lot of fatal heart attacks. And so my doctor ordered a CT scan with a contrast.

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1: 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The New York Times, the gold standard for all things left. Do you know that they had, that the senior correspondent in Jerusalem had an article that included the words, Israelis still largely view themselves as the victims of October 7th. As Scott Jennings, my Salem colleague, put it on social media, there are no words for such an abomination. The heralded New York Times whining about the fact that Israelis view themselves as the victims of October the 7th, as if they're not? Really? Yeah, Jews still view themselves as the victim of the Holocaust. I mean, my gosh, what are those people thinking? What are they thinking? Gosh, you just can't despise the propaganda that comes from America's mainstream media enough. Incidentally, poor Alex, our screener, is getting inundated with calls about my blockage. please don't call about the blockage. We're not going to do that. I'm grateful. If you want to give me some advice, and incidentally, somebody did give me some advice, and I know people don't like to hear this about, I don't like to give medical advice, but Atlanta, Georgia sent me a text. Check out chelation therapy. Oh, don't think I'm, my doctor isn't all over that. He loves that. My doc, I love my doctor. And he has got hyperbolic chambers in his office. He's got red lights. He's got chelation therapy, IV therapy. Look, I've had my arm stuck so many times by different drips that he gives me. And yes, he's got, I think it's called Plaque X. There's a chelation therapy called Plaque X that he, now the trouble is it takes like an hour and a half every week. But Georgia maintains that chelation therapy does remove plaque from your arteries. They don't want to talk about it because it's cheap, it's safe, and they don't make money off it, so they don't teach it in medical school. Check it out. Don't worry, I'm on it. Look, you know me, hairy hypochondriac. I ain't going anywhere. I've already got a suite booked over at the ICU unit here at Tampa General, just in case. Tracy has already been given mandatory CPR lessons. So, and she's dreading that, but she's got to know what to do if I keel over right in the middle of the show. And poor Alex, who's been screening for a number of months for us, and I want to just quickly salute this young man who I've known for years. In fact, when he was a kid, he and his dad loved talk radio, talked about the Mike Gallagher Show, always touched my heart. He now has become an integral part of AM 970 The Answer in New York City, which is where he screens along, and he works alongside Eric and Yasmin. And because he's so good and because he's so popular, they keep needing him for duties at AM 970 The Answer. He's been kind of splitting his duties, and he screens for us, but then when they need him, they get first dibs. And they've been needing him and needing him and needing him, and it just isn't, poor guy is getting pulled in about 10 different directions. So we're gonna wish him well and let him get into his full-time duties without any stress. We got Tony coming in to start screening later this week, and we're going to have to make a change there with the screening, and Alex is completely on board. We hope he'll back up, because Alex's energy and his enthusiasm, he is a bright light. And I hope he doesn't mind. I don't want to embarrass him and put him on the spot. But let me tell you what's so inspiring about Alex. He's got a physical challenge. He was born with a physical disability. You think that slows him down? I can't keep up with him. He's on a skateboard. and he scoots around those offices, exhausts me just to keep up with him. And he walks into a room, and that smile and that positive energy, he's the only guy that comes to work every day and tells the whole team good morning. We're not talking to each other. Tracy grunts at me. Yasmin rolls her eyes. Eric barks at me. I don't talk to anybody. I'm largely kidding. Well, I'm mostly kidding. Alex comes into the office every day. Good morning, everybody. Good morning, team. I love this guy. And, you know, I'm a little sad that he won't be screening anymore, but I know he's going to be around. I know he'll back up Tony when Tony can't be here, and I know he'll still be in the halls, and I'll still get to hang out and visit with him, and I will be profoundly grateful that he's in my life. So thank you, Alex. You've been amazing. And we'll miss you as the screener, and we welcome Tony, who's going to train tomorrow, and then we're gonna throw him right into the lion's den on Friday. Be nice to Tony when you call 800-655-MIKE. Again, thanks to all the comments I'm getting on the text line about my realizing that my feelings were overwhelming the facts that we're facing in America with immigration. And I owe you an apology. I got it wrong yesterday in trying to defend legal immigration. The country is changing, and we got to stop. Gary's in Houston. Hey, Gary, thanks for your patience. Welcome to the Mike Gallagher Show.
0: God bless you, Mike. Mike, I don't know if you remember. Something scary happened in Florida a few years ago. Disney had experienced tech workers and theme park workers there, and they had 90 days to train some H-1B visa workers from other countries. They had to train them in order to get that severance package. And wow. So this is what's scary in America. And then college students are graduating with all these college loans, and these companies don't want to hire them, but somehow we're getting all these HB1 visa people to fill these positions.
1: You're right.
0: So that's what America people are afraid of.
1: And that's right. And people are tired. People are tired of it, Gary. People are fed up. And I was tone deaf yesterday. I mean, I was stupidly trying to go down, give us your tired, your poor, your huddled masses yearning to breathe free. And I'm not acknowledging the reality on the ground. And the reality is that America is getting changed. And look, you remember the story I told you years ago. Not one of my proudest moments. I got food poisoning in South Lake, Texas. I know exactly where I got it, too. I got bad sushi. And I was driving into, it was back when I lived in the Dallas-Fort Worth area. And I got, this is the joke about with this student. Now I got a kind of a real health issue. Most of my health stuff is nothing. But to have a little bit of a cardiovascular thing, obviously that's kind of a concern. That's a concern for real. But I had food poisoning, was trying to drive to work one morning. Denise had died just like a month or two earlier. And so I'm miserable. I got a red bucket in the front seat of the car with me because I'm sick as a dog. And I go by Baylor Medical Center over near Grapevine, Texas. And I thought, I got to go to the emergency room. I'm sick as a dog. So I take the big red bucket and I go into the emergency room. I walk in. There must have been 100 folks of Hispanic descent with their sniffles and their hangnails and their little sore knee. I mean, they were all using the emergency room as a doctor's office. And I don't know, in fairness, if they were illegals or not, but I got a pretty good idea. And as sick as I was, I thought, I cannot do this. I cannot wait hours and hours to be treated for my food poisoning. So I take the big red bucket that I had over my arm. I walk to the middle of the waiting room in the lobby. And I faked a collapse. I fell to the ground. I clanged the bucket and everything to make sure that I was noticed. They came running out, put me on a gurney, wheeled me back into the room, and treated me immediately ahead of everybody that was sitting there waiting for their sniffles and their little cold. I mean, it's a brilliant plan. And I am a somewhat part-time actor, so I kind of knew. I mean, I was sick, but I didn't really collapse, but I pretended to collapse. Then they bring me back to the room, and of course, I've got my wedding ring on still. It took me a long time to take off my wedding ring after Denise passed away. And the doctor says, well, I see you have a wedding ring. And believe me, I am so sick. And it was that bad. I can barely eat sushi ever again. He says, I see you have a wedding ring. When's your wife coming? I lay there. She's never coming. She died. My wife died a few weeks ago. I'm crying and I'm vomiting and I'm sobbing and I'm snot. I mean, look, I'm not right. I am just not well. And so the poor guy, I mean, his eyes lit up like, oh, I got a live wire on this gurney. I got a nut job. But again, I admit it, not one of my finest moments. But I will tell you, if you want to get treated quick, that's what you do. Just go into the middle of the waiting room and collapse. It works.
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2: 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I hope you go to YouTube and follow, like, subscribe, do all the things that you can do to stay up to date. Mark is a legendary talk show host who's now appearing quite regularly on Will Cain's show on Fox News. And Mark and I mostly agree. We almost always agree, but sometimes we don't. Usually I'm right and he's wrong when we disagree. But yesterday he was absolutely right and I was absolutely wrong. And I want to acknowledge my shortcoming yesterday. Not to grovel, not to, you know, mope around, but I need to set the record straight when I miss. And I missed the mark yesterday in talking about immigration, mass migration in the United States. Beau French is a Republican candidate for the Texas Railroad Commissioner. He's a rock-solid conservative Republican, and he posted something over the weekend that got him in trouble on social media. He took a picture of a bunch of cheering college students at the University of Texas. Looked like a bunch of Indian kids. Looked like a bunch of kids from India. And he wrote with he captioned the picture, "I heard UT graduation this year looked like this. I didn't believe it. The problem is now obviously far worse than anyone imagined." Well, he was denounced as a bigot, as a racist. People from Karl Rove to Dan Crenshaw to John Cornyn condemned him, denounced him, attacked him. And Mark interviewed him. And he said, "Mark, it's not about race. It's not about people from India. It's not even about the University of Texas. It's about the way mass migration is changing American culture." And that's what you were saying to me yesterday. I pushed back to Mark, and I pushed back with some of you. And I said, look, we should support legal immigration. I used to believe that. I'm not sure I believe it anymore. And that's what Mark was trying to gently convince me of believing. That's what many of you were trying to convince me. You persuaded me. And last night I got home, a very funny story about something that happened with documents that got blown off the balcony of my new apartment, and they went scattering all over Tampa Bay with every bit of my personal document. I'm sick to even tell you the story. The only good news is that there's a happy ending. The good news is it turned out okay. Do you have that on the M&M part, Eric? Did you edit that part out? Okay, some of it's on there. So the whole story, so I don't want to have to go through the whole story, but I had a nightmare. I had a bad day yesterday. I got some news about my artery coming out, the left anterior, or left, I think it's the left anterior descending artery, the LAD. Got a 52% blockage. Not anything to panic about. It's not 70 or greater. I don't need a stent. Don't need any surgery. But I'm going to need to make sure I keep taking care of myself. And I will. I'm going to become a gym fanatic. I mean, not that I know what I'm doing, but I can do a treadmill. I can do an exercise bike. I can do even I can't do the elliptical yet. I tried. And I almost had to call 911 yesterday because I was all ambitious. But I'm going to do it. And so I've got this bad day. I go home last night. I get out the closing documents for my condo. I mean, God is good. God blessed me. I sold the condo, moved into a new home, which I really love. And I'm sitting on the balcony, and a big swoosh of wind. I had it sitting on the table next to me, and this wind comes out of nowhere, blows the closing documents off the balcony, and I'm screaming as the papers go fluttering down to the street. I mean, I'm way up, and I'm, you know, 20-whatever stories high in the air. I'm running around up and down the streets of Tampa Bay trying to collect the documents because you know what's on a closing document? Your Social Security number, your bank account numbers, your driver's license number. I mean, that was it. I'm done. And I'm trying to retrieve the papers. I ran down there. I'm pulling papers out of the trees, out of the bushes. I'm hyperventilating. I had to call all. I figure that's it. Because I got most of them back, but I knew there were still some missing. And so I call all the credit bureaus to put a credit freeze, a fraud alert. I had to go the IRS. Now I got a stupid PIN number. I did everything because I was sure my identity was compromised. Guess what? I mean, this is why you need something like Incogni, by the way. There's almost always a life story that I can bring full circle and share with you one of our partners and why it makes sense to do something like Incogni. So I'll tell you about that in a second. But long story short, I'm a mess last night. I was upset. I thought I'm going to be ruined. They're going to have my bank account. They're going to wipe me out. I called Joey Hudson, the guy that my kids always say everybody ought to have one of. Joey is my long-term business partner, director of my foundation, our guest host here on the Mike Gallagher Show. He's always calm, cool, and collected. And Joey said, hey, dummy, print it out again and compare the full 27-page document with the few pages you have missing. I didn't do that. I did it. Duh. The three pages that are missing didn't contain one bit of personal information. All those hours of phone calls last night were for nothing. So that's a big relief. That's a load off my back. That's good news. And once again, Joey is right. So that's the kind of day I had yesterday. And that all happened after the show. And I was still beating myself up over my dumb position that, illegal immigration should be, well, let's just keep it coming. Keep the spigot open. Keep it going. No, it's time to take a serious look at a pause on mass migration. It's time to recognize that the mass migration is changing our education system, our economy, our healthcare system, taking American jobs, and yes, taking slots from American colleges and universities. So I just wanted to come to work today, hat in my hand, and tell you that for my dopey position yesterday, I'm sorry, because I was wrong. And to those of you who tried to change my mind, you were right. 800-655-MIKE, 14 past the hour. We're in the Relief Factor Studios. 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I'm grateful for their partnership. 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
2: We got some breaking news to share with you, some really good news. 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I've got some great news. The House of Representatives yesterday has passed the AM Radio for Every Vehicle Act. Now it heads to the Senate. It is such good news. AM radio is an integral part of our nation's emergency alert system. 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Well, it has passed the House, and it is glorious to see. I am so very grateful that this audience, you don't think you didn't play a role in this, because you did. You really did. And look, here's the dirty little secret. You know what dominates AM radio. Talk radio. A lot of great FM radio stations around the country now that are carrying shows like mine. But a whole heck of a lot of AM radio stations in America. And I don't think there's any question that there could have been some little shenanigans going on. So thank you for this extraordinary news that the AM Radio for Every Vehicle Act has passed the House of Representatives. And thank you for your support. 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One big product is Rough Greens. And I love telling you about Joey and Peg's Cocker Spaniel, Jesse. Jesse was scratching at night. Now, Peg gets a little irritable. Not Joey. Joey stays pretty calm. But Peggy can get a little, she can get a little annoyed. And Jesse was scratching his little belly all through the night. He sleeps right between the two of them. And they couldn't figure out why. The vet couldn't figure it out. And they heard about Rough Greens and started sprinkling some Rough Greens on top of Jesse's food. They couldn't change Jesse's food because Jesse's a very finicky eater. Both Jesse and Simon are both finicky eaters. So instead of changing the food, they just sprinkled Rough Greens. Guess what? 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Richard is back from Dallas. What's up, Richard?
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2: 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And and this was a bipartisan effort on Capitol Hill. There's a Jersey congressman, Frank Pallone, ranking member of the House Energy and Commerce Committee. I mean, he said during a superstorm like Sandy, power, cell service, cable, internet went down across the entire state. Radio listenership in Pallone's district surged 247%. I've shared this with you before. How many people have turned to this show and shows like it during a national crisis? We got through COVID together. We got through 9/11 together. We've gotten through a lot together. That's why I'm excited to be able to spend time with you. We're going to be in Los Angeles in just a couple of weeks for the big KRLA Town Hall. What a great event. Town Hall 2026 in Pasadena. Steve Hilton, Adam Carolla, Nick Sorter. I'm going to be there along with Larry Elder, Alex Marlowe, Larry O'Connor. 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Brand new venue and a great, great experience. 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Larry O'Connor, Mike Gallagher, your friendly co-hosts. We're going to be like Captain Stubbe from the Love Boat? Captain Stubbe. It's the Patriots Alaska Cruise. It's back. 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

0: Duke Sportsbook and find them. Well, there you go, kids. Take that, Cullison. All the way down there at the beach. He's on the beach.
1: He might be. No, he's not up now, I don't think.
0: Nah, he's sleeping. No chance.
1: He's probably on that couch or whatever.
0: Yeah, I got a
1: listening
0: story about
1: to
0: the
1: Green
0: couch.
1: Acres.
0: I've talked to him about the couch already. Okay. He's let me know about the couch.
1: Yeah.
0: And it's not good.
1: It's not good?
0: It's not good.
1: Good morning, everyone. Good morning. It's a man show.
0: It's Man Show Thursday. So we got to get you some news. Good morning, Phil. We're going to get you some news first, and then we'll talk about all of this stuff that's going on.
1: 5:33. We do have a chance of some showers and thunderstorms today. 30%, according to the National Weather Service, mainly before 1 p.m. Also, be careful. Some fog out there this morning, so patchy fog before 9 a.m. And the high today, 81. Tonight, slight chance of showers, the low 64. Tomorrow, dry. Partly sunny and 78 for the high. And looks good for all those Friday night high school football games. The news is being brought to you by Portage Community Bank, where neighbors serving neighbors is more than just a slogan. That's Portage Community Bank. President Donald Trump blasting Federal Reserve governors after the board raised its benchmark interest rate Wednesday for the first time since 2023 in an effort to quell stubbornly high inflation. The central bank also signaled another rate hike could occur later this year. The quarter point increase lifts the Fed's key rate to about 3.9% and over time could result in higher borrowing costs for mortgages, auto loans, and credit cards. The average 30-year mortgage rate back above 7%, but a surge in available homes is giving buyers more negotiating power. As of August, sellers outnumbered buyers by 58%, the biggest gap in more than a decade. Experts say home prices are not crashing, but sellers are starting with more realistic asking prices. Experts say the market is still dominated by people who already own houses, but rising inventory means first-time buyers may finally have more room to negotiate. Well, Alliance police officers responded to a call for a man with a gun following an apparent altercation Tuesday afternoon at Wally Armour's car dealership. That was on West State Street in Alliance. A suspect left the dealership before officers arrived on scene. A description of the man and his vehicle was given. He was found a short time later on Johnson Avenue in Alliance. After ignoring officers' commands and being tased, the suspect raised a gun toward officers, according to police, prompting them to fire at him. Despite resuscitation efforts, the suspect died at the scene. And yesterday, late morning, police identified him as 67-year-old Joseph DiRico Jr. of Alliance. Well, this past Saturday night, Stark County Sheriff's Office, in collaboration with other members of the Stark County OVI Task Force, conducted two sobriety checkpoints in Lewisville, one in the 1100 block of West Main Street and the other in the 1000 block of North Chapel Street. A total of 780 vehicles drove through the checkpoints, and as a result, one driver was arrested for OVI. And some sad news. I've been here many, many times. Charlie Thomas, known throughout Kent as a longtime owner of Ray's Place, bar and restaurant, become a fixture in the city and certainly a favorite for generations of Kent State University students, passed away at the age of 81. Ray's Place.
0: But those walls could talk.
1: Been there many, many times.
0: Oh, yeah.
1: Hey, remember the local news anytime at WNAR.com on a Man Show Thursday.
0: Well, get out your pocket knives. Look who's back. It's
2: gentlemen, here's Johnny.
3: Thank you. Thank you.
0: John Lockwood back in the house after doing news for a week.
3: Yeah, filling in for Kim. She returns today.
1: That's right. Looking forward to Kim coming back.
3: Yeah, so back to the morning buzz. And I said to myself, Self, it's dark outside. Are you sure you want to get up? Because I've been getting up and the sun's been up. And you know, my brain is kind of back in tune, and I've got my mug here, so coffee make brain work gooder.
0: There it is.
3: And we're here, and hey, what better way to come back to the morning buzz than during the Man Show?
0: There it is. So ladies and gentlemen. So I can't believe you've decided to crawl back to this morning show after being with the big shots, you know, Golic and...
3: Yes.
0: Couch burner.
3: Yeah, kind of a tough decision, but
0: I'm sure it was.
3: You know, I flipped a two-headed coin, and here I am.
0: Here you are.
3: Yeah.
0: Well, lucky us, Phil. We got it.
3: Yeah, good to see you guys.
0: Good to see you, too.
3: All right.
0: Today is Christine and my 32nd
1: congratulations
0: anniversary.
3: Thank happy you anniversary.
1: You
3: happy
1: dated, anniversary. You dated for like 14 years.
3: Wow.
0: Yeah, we dated 14 years before we got married, so we've actually been together a long, long, long, long time.
3: Awesome.
0: Speaking of a long time. Phil, I guess you probably would get to this eventually. 106 years ago today.
1: Yeah.
0: The NFL.
1: That's right.
0: Organized in Canton, Ohio.
1: Canton, Ohio.
3: Ooh, da, da, da, da, da,
0: how about
3: da,
0: that?
3: Whatever that sports theme is.
0: Yeah.
3: Yeah.
0: 12 teams
1: yeah.
0: back in 1920 paid a fee of $100 each to obtain franchises.
3: Wow.
1: Well, the Browns franchise is worth $100 now. So we've
0: true.
1: Come full, we've yeah, come full circle.
3: Yeah, it's going up, actually.
1: Well.
0: Current value of Dallas Cowboys, strangely enough, is $17 billion.
1: Yeah, they're the highest.
3: Oh, wow.
0: But I have to agree with Phil that the Browns,
1: yeah.
0: well, I was the one that said. I just have to ask, seriously. Now, I know we'll be talking to Mr. Near Perfect, and he's a wonderful
1: oh,
0: sports
1: yeah.
0: fan,
1: yes, he is.
0: As are a lot of you guys.
1: Yeah.
0: But I'm you know, I'm not a big sports fan. But I just, I've always said, let's be behind the teams. But seriously, can we just not wrap our heads around the Browns this year and just say enough is yeah. enough?
1: Not show up at the game.
0: I mean, when are we? When is enough to say when? I guess is my question.
3: Mm,
1: yeah.
0: How beaten down and downtrodden do you have to get before you have to give up just a little bit of the ghost of what is known now as the Cleveland Browns? I mean, the old Browns
3: mm-hmm.
0: before
1: sure,
0: they.
1: Sure.
3: Oh yeah.
0: You know, before
1: hey, when
0: Golic
1: even played,
0: of course they were a real team.
3: Brian Sipe, Bernie Kosar.
1: Oh, yeah,
3: just,
1: of course.
0: Oh, there were magical
1: Paul
0: moments.
1: McDonald's.
3: Yeah, yeah.
0: Now you got Deshaun Watson.
1: Well,
3: who's this guy?
1: He's almost like single-handedly ruining this franchise.
0: He is. After we paid him all this
1: money. Well, we're going to be paying him for years to come as well, so he's hitting the cap for many years to come.
0: But let's go back to, what's his name that owns the thing, him and his wife?
3: Oh, the Haslams.
0: Yeah. And his wife is so damn proud to have him. Remember, everybody was
1: oh,
0: like,
1: yeah.
0: what a piece of crap. It's like, well, I wanted him.
1: He didn't want to come here.
0: Yeah.
1: Early on, they talked to him. He said, I'm not going to Cleveland.
3: Mm-hmm.
1: And then they said, how about $230 million? He goes, I'm coming to Cleveland.
0: That's
1: I love
0: exactly
1: Cleveland.
0: Right.
3: I love Cleveland.
1: Yeah. So he didn't, you know, and the other part of that is what bothers me, I guess, watching all the games when he was hurt and everything, he wasn't even at the stadium.
0: Yeah.
1: He wasn't even helping out the other quarterback. He wasn't, yeah, you know, other quarterbacks that get hurt and stuff or trying to help the quarterback on the bench or whatever. He was in Florida. He was in California.
0: Right.
1: He was dancing. I mean, and the other part of that is I think it's good. I mean, if he's going to start the third game at home, it could get really ugly.
0: Yeah, really. My wife said the other day, she says, Johnny Radio's poll question should be, when is he going to get hurt?
1: Oh, yeah.
0: So he doesn't have to play at all.
3: Yeah. It's
0: going to happen.
3: It's
0: going to
3: happen.
0: That's
3: it's
0: right.
3: going to happen. I don't think he's going to make it to game three.
0: Three?
3: He's either going to get injured or they're going to replace him. And if I had to vote, so to speak, on which one it would be, he'll get hurt. Not that I wish that on anybody.
0: No, of course not.
1: He's hurt a lot.
3: With his history, you know, he's just going to get hurt. And
1: okay. Yeah.
0: I just don't get it.
1: I do feel bad for, like, season ticket holders.
0: But yes.
1: They're going out there at every game.
3: Yeah. Oh, hey, buy your season tickets now for the new Dome
1: stadium, sure.
3: boy.
1: Thousands of dollars for just the personal seat.
0: Yeah, maybe you can stick around long enough for a good concert to come through
1: after
0: the games are over.
3: Yeah, right? Yeah, toss that in, you know.
0: I'm looking forward to the stadium, too. I mean, it'll be nice to have...
3: You know, reunite the surviving members of Led Zeppelin or something, you know. There we go.
0: Well, Robert Plant's still out there. Jimmy Page is still out there.
3: Yeah, yeah.
0: John Paul Jones is still out there. We just have to dig up old Bonham's bones and get him a drums kit. And you know what? The great drummers of... you got me thinking now. The great drummers
3: that
0: we've
3: lost.
0: Keith Moon, of course.
3: Yes.
0: Mm-hmm. And John Bonham.
3: John Bonham.
0: And there's a couple other ones.
3: Yeah.
0: The drummer for Rush.
3: Oh,
0: Neil Peart.
3: And Neil Peart, yeah.
0: A great drummer.
3: Yeah, absolutely.
0: These are great drummers.
3: But boy, they are a killer with the tour they're doing and the girl they have.
0: Yeah.
3: Boy, I saw some footage of her,
0: especially during
3: Tom Sawyer. I'm like, oh my gosh.
0: She's very good.
3: Yeah.
0: How about Phil Collins? Well, he's not dead yet.
3: No.
0: I'm sorry. I don't want to kill him off, but I know it's coming.
3: Yeah. I think he had a tour that was called the Not Dead Yet Tour, too.
0: That would be a good name.
3: A solo tour. But, Phil's hanging in there.
0: Yeah. All right, we got a couple of things here this morning. Whole question this morning is...
3: Oh, okay.
0: We always like to talk food on this show, so why not talk food? What food instantly changes your mood for the better?
1: Bacon.
3: Ah.
0: Bacon. says.
1: No, yeah. there's a number. Ice cream. Ice
0: yeah.
1: cream.
0: Right, bacon. For
3: yeah,
0: me.
3: I go with bacon, go with bacon ice cream.
0: Yeah, I would have to go with ice cream for yeah. me.
3: Pizza.
1: Yeah.
3: Pizza. Mm. Yeah.
0: It's all good stuff.
3: Okay.
0: You can do that at WNIR.com if you can't call in, but we hope you'll call in. Johnny Radio, as I handed it to him this morning, my poll question, he said, your wife's chocolate chip cookies.
1: Oh,
0: and I thought that was
1: good.
0: A very
1: yeah.
0: nice thing to say.
1: Yeah.
0: Thank you,
1: oh.
0: Johnny Radio. And thank you, Johnny Radio, by the way. You know, one of the unsung heroes oh, yeah. of our radio station.
3: Yes, absolutely.
0: You know, he just does it all.
3: Mm-hmm.
0: We're going to do themes this morning, music theme.
3: Oh, okay.
0: Songs with an object in the title.
3: Oh.
0: Songs with an object in the title.
1: All right.
3: Okay? I got one off the top of my head. I'm going to keep it to myself right now. But
0: scream it out at any
1: yeah,
0: time.
1: Yeah, yeah,
3: it's, well, think Chuck Berry.
0: Chuck Berry, okay.
3: Yeah.
0: Well, he has so many.
1: My ding-a-ling.
3: There you go. Ding, ding, ding.
0: My ding-a-ling.
3: There you go. That's what it was.
0: Lockwood's been off for a week from our show, and he's still
3: ding-a-ling.
0: Got it.
3: Hey.
0: He
3: okay.
0: still got it. My ding-a-ling, he says, on Band Show Thursday.
3: Got to keep those wheels greased, man. You never know.
0: We have a trivia question for you this morning.
3: Ooh.
0: All right. 25% of adults regularly skip doing this every morning. Don't answer it.
1: 25%?
0: 25%.
1: The last trivia question lasted 3 days.
0: It did last 3 days. Mm-hmm. I don't know. Joyce would never let that happen, but I just yeah. decided to roll with it because I only come in once a week, so we did. And Cullison wants to know, even though he didn't know he yeah. asked it. He and I have been texting back and forth because I'm trying to get him on board. You know, I'm DJing your class reunion for Copley now,
1: it's
0: Phil.
1: Been confirmed.
0: Ooh. It's been confirmed.
1: Thank you.
3: Oh, by the way, could you play more Journey today?
0: Yes, just
3: heard that driving in. Loved it.
1: I want to thank Tina for getting that all set yes, up for you, Chris coming to the reunion next
0: Yeah, we're looking
1: month.
0: Forward to it. We're trying to get Cullison to come.
3: Oh,
1: okay.
0: As sort of like a co-host slash roadie.
1: Oh.
3: Okay.
0: For me.
1: Okay.
0: And he was all on board with it, kind of yeah. ideally, and then all of a sudden he said, I don't know, it doesn't drive you crazy when people do this, they'll like say they may be interested in doing something, and then they finally look at their calendar. It's like, what, it took you 3 weeks to look at the calendar?
1: So now...
0: So something...
1: came up?
0: A brother-in-law or somebody's... wedding anniversary is oh. coming up on that date, October 10th,
3: hmm.
0: and they're renewing their vows.
1: Oh, on that
0: so,
1: date?
0: On that day. So it's like he says, I might have to be a part of that because I think he was the best man or something. And I'm thinking, so, I said, that's no good.
1: Yeah, we'd like Cully there.
0: I said that's no good. You got to if you got to do that, make it a breakfast thing and get out.
1: Well, come on, Cully.
0: You know, just make it a morning thing, do it, get out, and then get over there to our... What is this shirt?
1: I mean, Tina may even pay for his dinner and everything.
0: Oh, it's Pee-wee.
3: Pee-wee. Yeah.
0: It's not a very good Pee-wee head, but I like the body.
3: Yeah. Yeah. Well, you know, it's the thought that counts.
0: Caricature.
3: There you go.
0: They call it.
3: There you go. Yeah.
0: They kind of have, it kind of looks like, am I wrong, Phil? Is it not Pee-wee Herman's body or outfit with Cary Grant's head?
1: Yeah, it does look
0: it looks like Cary Grant's head.
3: Very interesting. I have a similar Three Amigos t-shirt.
0: Oh.
3: But that was already worn this week, and it's in the laundry. So
0: you know, that was the movie that immediately killed Steve Martin for me.
1: What's
0: Three okay. Amigos. That movie
1: oh, really?
0: Was so okay. stupid, I couldn't even get through it.
3: Yeah, well, it's so bad, it's good.
1: Yeah.
0: Oh, no, it's not good.
3: Oh,
0: Chevy
3: on.
0: Chase, Martin Short, who I can never stand anyways. I never liked Martin Short.
3: No?
0: Never.
3: All right.
0: I've never liked that guy. I think he's stupid.
3: Didn't like Ed Grimley on Saturday Night Live? You know,
0: not really.
3: No? Aw.
0: Yeah. Now, the way he does the heavyset guy, though.
3: Jiminy.
0: Gimme, whatever it is.
3: Yeah, Jiminy.
0: He's good.
3: Yeah.
0: That's funny.
3: Jiminy Glick.
0: Jiminy Glick.
3: Yeah, right.
0: But I don't know why. I'm just not. And then Randy Newman, of all the people, I love Randy Newman, and he did the score. He's the one who wrote the Three Little Buttercups or whatever the song was.
3: Yeah.
0: No, I just sat through that, and I watched at the theater with my best friends who loved all three of these people, and I'm like, this is like suffering death right here to me.
3: One of the favorite lines at the end of Three Amigos is when they're leaving and Steve Martin walks up to this Mexican girl that he's been kind of enamored with, you know, kind of in love with. And he goes to her, he goes, I'll be back. And she goes, why? And then he's like, you know, so we can kind of, you know, get you. Okay.
0: Get together.
3: Okay.
0: I'll
3: Three
0: be back. Amigos.
3: Why?
0: Watch at your own risk. I'll just give you that. If you've never seen it, it's just not, I don't know.
3: All right, Mr. Critic.
0: It's like an Adam Sandler movie to me.
1: You didn't like any of those Adam Sandler.
0: Well, I can't say I didn't like any of them. I thought
1: Happy Gilmore.
0: Well, I didn't like Happy Gilmore, but Bob Barker's part was so hilarious. I mean,
3: yeah,
0: you couldn't not love that. And what's her name from Modern Family's in it? Who I love.
3: Oh, a Julie Bowen.
0: Bowen, yeah. Yeah, yeah. So, I'll watch anything she's in.
3: Yeah, yeah. She's a cutie.
0: Very cute.
3: Blonde. Mm.
0: TaylorMade Jewelry in Ellet.
1: Thank you.
0: Of course, a great place. Right, where are they at there, Phil?
1: Wedgwood Drive in Ellet, right by that uneven roundabout.
0: Yeah.
3: Okay.
0: And you can stop on over at the Acme right next door to him.
3: Oh.
0: And then, of course, you can drop down to Kathy's best friend's house.
1: Yeah, that's right.
0: And she has a pool.
1: She has a pool. We go over there.
3: Nice.
0: I've not been in the pool, but I've stood outside of it. Phil has actually been in the pool with clothes on. I mean, like, all clothes.
3: Whoa.
0: Like, what do you guys do in the winter or something?
1: Yeah. We have the polar plunge.
0: Polar plunge.
1: She opens up the pool early, and we go.
0: And you all do it.
1: In costumes.
3: Wow.
1: Yeah, different costumes.
0: And you've all actually done this before?
1: Yes.
0: How many?
1: Sure.
0: Every year? This is a routine?
1: It's been going on, 3, 4, 5 years.
0: Yeah. Wow.
3: Yeah, I did a couple of them in New Jersey, and, they were for charity and everything. Yeah. But,
1: well, that's probably when it was really cold. Though,
3: yeah. Oh, yeah. Oh, yeah. Mm-hmm. And the first time I went in, I mean, I didn't know what to expect. I didn't have any guidance on, what to do with the shoes and where to have the clothes and the towel nearby and everything.
0: Yeah.
3: And when I got, ankle deep, I immediately could not breathe
1: because
3: it was just so cold.
0: Yeah.
3: And I'm like, okay, I'm done.
0: Yeah.
3: So, here's
0: my wife and I have no plans to do the plunger pool in the middle of winter at our house. They're going to put that cover on, and we're going to never look back in that thing until spring. Also, a $50 gift card to Great Trail Golf Course this morning, where you can enjoy 27 holes of golf, and also the Tea House Social, which is the name of their fine little restaurant.
1: There,
3: oh, yeah.
1: Great restaurant
3: yeah.
1: there. Great food, yeah.
0: And they're located at 10151 Great Trail Drive in Minerva. No roundabouts. No one even...
1: No. Beautiful. And the trip through Minerva.
0: Yes, to get down there.
1: It's beautiful.
0: It is a beautiful drive. So a couple of nice prizes there this morning.
3: Cool.
0: And, you got to get to some sports.
1: We'd love to hear from you.
0: We'd love to hear from you. Of course, the callers.
1: First-time callers, new callers.
0: Sure.
1: Yeah.
0: The number is 330-673-1234. Give it a call.
1: I said not nude, although Tina.
0: Well, nude would be
1: Tina
0: good,
1: would
0: too.
1: Call.
0: Yeah, the ladies.
1: Yeah.
0: So we'll take nude. If you want to be clothed or not, it's your call.
1: It's
3: do not discriminate.
1: Good. No.
3: Not at all.
0: Cool. Maybe you can sell me on Three Amigos if you like it. We'll be back. We got sports coming up.
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1: All righty, take a look at sports. What a great afternoon. Yesterday, I left work here just in time. Get home just in time. It was on ESPN. The Cleveland Indians / Guardians taking on the White Sox, Game 3. And, before the game, hyping up the, national broadcast. It's just different than local, but they really hyped up the Cleveland Ball Club with how successful they've been over the years. And, well, that's true. We haven't won a World Series for a long time. But the Cleveland Ball Club has certainly been to the playoffs a number of times, looking to win the division title again. And what a game yesterday. It's got that playoff feel when you're taking on the White Sox right in front of you, trailing by a half a game. And the rookies, I've said before, the rookies have really come through on this team, whether it's Chase DeLauder, rookie Parker Messick, an all-star this year, started yesterday's ball game. And a kid by the name of Petey Halpin, a rookie on the team. Now, Petey Halpin has not played much this year, especially against left-handed pitchers. He's a left-handed hitter. Going into the game, he had like one hit throughout the season against a left-handed pitcher. But early on in the game, he got a hit, and then he got a huge hit, a big, big hit in the game yesterday. I jumped out of my seat there on the couch yesterday afternoon as he slammed a three-run home run. That was in the sixth inning. Parker Messick was pretty good. He did give up a three-run home run as well, but he struck out eight. And the Cleveland Guardians, hey, how about it? Getting up this morning, if you didn't watch the game yesterday, in first place in the division. The Guardians in first place.
0: How about that, ladies and gentlemen?
1: Give them a little bell.
0: And who said they couldn't do it?
1: Thank you.
0: Yeah.
1: Season's not over yet, but
0: no,
1: hey,
0: that's true,
1: right back at first by a half game over the White Sox. So Cleveland right now, 78 wins, 75 losses. Chicago's played one less game. They're 77-75, but Guardians took 2 of 3 from the White Sox. It's the first time since July 3rd that the Guardians have had sole possession of the top spot as they go for another division title, going for their third straight division title. You know, Chicago hasn't played all that well. They've dropped 7 of 9. Chicago has lost 12 of 17. So they're slip-sliding
0: away.
1: And Guardians have a well-deserved day off today. Now, Cleveland has 9 games left. They have 3 at home against the Athletics. The Athletics are just, they are pitiful. 3 at Boston, Red Sox pretty good, and 3 at Kansas City, taking on the Royals, so 9 games left. The White Sox have an easier schedule. They got 4 against the pitiful Tigers, 3 at Kansas City, and 3 at home against the Rockies, who are just crap, maybe a double-A team. So they've got a very easy schedule coming up, but hey, let's see what happens.
0: What you got against the Tigers? What you got against the Tigers? You don't like the way they roar?
1: Hey, week 2 of the NFL season. Man, week 2 already of the NFL season.
0: Welcome to it.
1: Buffalo Bills hosting the Detroit Lions, and both teams won their opening game Sunday. The Lions beat the Saints in overtime. The Bills beat the Texans in Houston, and that is good news for Ron Podesta, one of the biggest Buffalo Bills fans that you'll ever see. And they beat the Texans, and that was a wild game. Watch that one, 36-31. Kickoff tonight, 8:15, and you can watch it on Amazon Prime Video. And we've got Ohio State is, after that tough loss, guess who they play? Play Kent State coming up.
0: My.
1: And Kent State's only getting $2 million. For to play that game, so they're going to take it out on the Flashes. I mean, the point spread's 52 at half point.
0: I guess they're going to take it out on the
1: Flashes. So I think they'll take it on the Flashes coming up. And a very sad note for me, because I love bowling, and when I first started working for the Pro Bowlers Tour in the 1980s, the first person I ever met out there, a bowler, I was in my early 20s, and his name is Randy Peterson.
0: Mm.
1: And he was one of the funniest guys I've been around. The first tournament I worked was in beautiful Syracuse, New York. But Randy, just a great individual, a great bowler. He won 13 titles, PBA Hall of Famer, and also a great commentator. He was commentator for the Bowlers Tour for many years.
0: Did you work with him?
1: I did not work with him,
0: but very good.
1: And he passed away at the age of 64.
0: Randy Peterson,
1: one of the great, he did so much for bowling, but passed away at the age of 64. Our sports poll today, Sunday, thanks Johnny Radio, comes up, but will Sunday be Deshaun Watson's last game as a starting quarterback of Browns, yes or no? And we'll take a look at the weather forecast coming up.
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0: All right, TTR Power Washing. Welcome aboard here. Chance of some showers and storms. 30% the high today, 81. Overnight low 64 with a slight chance of rain. But tomorrow looks beautiful. Partly sunny and 78 of the Talk of Akron, WNIR.
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0: That's a ghost in the machine.
12: Yeah. 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
3: See, and I keep tapping my headphones like that's going to help, you know.
12: 4-100. Now, here's Phil Ferguson, John Lockwood, and Chris Kassel. Right.
0: Good morning, everybody. Welcome to the show. It is Man Show Thursday. Songs with an object in them.
13: Okay. It was ready.

0: out the window.
1: Speaking of people who loved us too soon. Eric Chapin right there.
2: You know, another one by him would have been 30,000 Pounds of Bananas.
1: It's a good one.
2: There you go.
1: I love that song, especially the live version.
2: Hello, Scranton, Pennsylvania.
1: Yes. I've been there.
2: Oh, yeah?
1: One of the few places that still had, or I don't know if they still do, they might still have a Friendly's.
2: Oh, really?
1: All the Friendly's are gone, but they had one in Scranton.
3: I like the
1: Friendly's, too.
3: The Fribble.
1: The Fribble, yes.
3: I love that.
1: That and the, they had the Reese's Pieces Sundays. Yeah. Oh, man. I can think of the calories going on just as I ate it. Hey, speaking of food, what food instantly changes your mood for the better? Let's hope we get you in a good mood this morning with that poll question. And, of course, we've got all kinds of other stuff we'll be talking about. I got trivia for you. So stick around. Man Show Thursday here on WNIR, Ken Akron. And it is Chris Casale, Phil Ferguson, John Lockwood, and Cullison is on vacation.
2: Yeah.
1: Enjoying a beach house somewhere. Probably nude by this point. Which might be too much information.
2: Oh, yeah, a little TMI there.
4: From ABC News, I'm Sherry Preston. Inflation is high, prices are high, and now interest rates are higher as well. A quarter point interest rate hike approved on Wednesday by the Fed. Here's ABC's Elizabeth Schulze.
5: This is the first time the Fed has hiked rates in 3 years. So a big moment here when you think about the Fed taking this position that it needs to do something, use its policy tool available, which is changing interest rates, to try to fight inflation.
4: One big cause of higher prices, the war. John Bartman is a fifth-generation soybean farmer from Illinois.
6: Price of diesel today is over $6 a gallon. And I have a combine, and we use 300 gallons of diesel a day. So now we're talking $1,800 a day. Last year, that was about $1,000 to fill up my machine. And before that, it was about $700.
4: He says the next generation of American farmers is being lost because they cannot afford to do it anymore. Republican Senator John Kennedy's effort to unanimously pass a bill that would have required AI companies to have a so-called kill switch has been blocked.
7: Republican Rand Paul now blocking Kennedy's proposal, saying Congress doesn't understand the technology well enough to regulate it. President Trump's top advisor on the issue says laws already exist to hold AI companies responsible.
8: And this is something I've been saying for a while, is that if an AI company puts out a product that's harmful, they are liable for that.
7: The debate over AI comes amid public backlash over flock surveillance cameras, which use AI to track license plates for law enforcement.
4: ABC's Karen Hua, OpenAI now disclosing 6 more reports of unexpected or concerning behavior in its AI models, including the models acting without authorization and evading oversight. Recovery teams have pulled 4 more bodies from the tunnel of that hydropower plant in Nepal as search operations continue after the massive flooding. You're listening to ABC News.
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4: The NTSB still investigating the news chopper crash that killed 3 in Los Angeles this week.
10: The third victim, a bystander on the ground, now identified as 29-year-old Eddie Gutierrez Mejia.
11: Eliana Moreno and George Marcinu were known as the team in the sky for NBC4 and Telemundo. Moreno often posting videos of her view from the cockpit. She was engaged to be married, went to Chapman University, and her dream was to report the news.
4: That's ABC's Trevor Ault in Los Angeles. Officials in Philadelphia are combing through hundreds of videos found in the home of a father and son. Some of the videos gruesome, depicting dozens of women being abused, some shown either dead or dying on camera. Here's ABC's Morgan Norwood.
12: The father, Raymond R.C. Horsch, died last year at the age of 82. He was an adult filmmaker who also had a criminal history. Former neighbors tell our station that he would drive to Philadelphia, pick up women and then bring them back home. And he is a central figure in this investigation, along with his son. His son is Eugene. I just want to point that out, who was arrested in June. Police later searching his home, where, again, police say they made those disturbing discoveries and now trying to comb through that 1 million pieces of evidence there.
4: After getting caught in the middle of a U.S.-Canada trade war sparked by the Trump tariffs, Canadian Prime Minister Mark Carney will address the European Union Parliament later today. Canada has been named an EU associate member, a move that President Trump has labeled a hostile act. Sherry Preston, ABC News.
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0: For 50 years, Sherrod Brown voted how he was told. 1975 to today, different presidents, different issues, but Sherrod Brown's vote never changed. Higher taxes, Brown voted for them. 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When Washington Democrats needed Brown's vote, he gave it every time. Sherrod Brown voted with Biden, 97%. Schumer, 95%. Bernie Sanders, 92%. That was the Democrat Party he joined 50 years ago. But times have changed. Now extremists are taking over. They're not asking for your vote. They're coming for your country. And Sherrod Brown will fall in line. He always does. Sherrod Brown, times changed. His vote never does. Paid for by SLF PAC and not authorized by any candidate or candidate's committee. SLFPAC.org. SLF PAC is responsible for the content of this ad.
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14: 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I have some showers moving through the area this morning, and do have a decent chance of some rain later today. Patchy fog, so be careful out there this morning. Patchy fog before 9 a.m., the high 81. Slight chance of rain tonight, and the low 64. But tomorrow, beautiful for your Friday, partly sunny, and the high 78. Cuyahoga County Common Pleas judge ruled yesterday the jury trial for former divorce attorney Gregory Moore will begin today. Jurors will report to court at 8:45 in the morning. Moore is accused of killing his client, Aliza Sherman. That was back in 2013. He has pleaded not guilty to charges of aggravated murder, conspiracy, murder, and kidnapping. He's accused of fatally stabbing Sherman when she went to his office on Erie View Plaza in downtown Cleveland for an appointment. That was back on March 24, 2013. Police officers responded to 918 Carlisle Court in Kent in the early morning hours of September 12th. It was there that a 21-year-old man had apparently assaulted a woman resident and a guest. The man was later identified as 26-year-old Bradley Beadle of Canton. He reportedly brandished a firearm, threatened to kill at least one prior to the victims fleeing the apartment. After threatening law enforcement, a reverse alert was sent out for an active police situation, keeping nearby residents in the loop. After activating Metro SWAT, Beadle was safely taken into custody just before 7 a.m. He's been charged with strangulation and domestic violence. Diesel prices hit a record high in Northeast Ohio. The average prices for a gallon of diesel is now $6.48. Regular gas also up to an average of $4.53 a gallon in the area. Experts say the conflict in the Middle East continues to drive up the cost of oil. Also, they expect prices to keep climbing into the fall and holiday months. E-bikes growing in popularity across Northeast Ohio. Local hospitals, including a city hospital in Akron, reporting a significant rise in severe injuries among children. Area hospitals have seen a spike in the number of injuries caused by those e-bikes. Physicians say these crashes are worse than regular bicycle accidents because e-bikes heavier and faster. Blast sounds coming from James A. Garfield Joint Military Training Center in Ravenna expected to be louder, more frequent over the next couple of days. According to this press release from the Ohio Army National Guard, explosives will be used during training that is scheduled to take place today through Sunday. The release states sounds from the explosions may be heard farther away than what occurs during normal operations. There will be intermittent explosions and gunfire at the installation during annual training season, and that typically runs through September, through the month of September. Remember, get the local news anytime at WNIR.com on The Man Show, 609.
3: Have I mentioned that I have three e-bikes that I need to sell from my late brother?
14: Do you?
2: Really?
14: Really,
2: yes.
14: Okay.
3: Yeah.
14: Okay.
3: They're mine now. But
2: e-bikes.
3: Yeah, e-bikes.
2: Yeah, a little far for me to commute with that.
3: One look, I don't know. You might like it. One of them looks exactly like an American flag. It's really cool.
2: Really?
3: Yeah, it's very cool.
2: Ooh.
3: I mean, it's a chopper e-bike.
2: Okay.
3: I've never seen many of those out there.
14: There was a big conversation on Couch's show a couple weeks ago, e-bikes. One person called in and said they go 70 miles an hour. I said,
3: that's, no.
14: I don't think 70.
2: No.
14: I think 30.
3: Yeah, sure.
14: But
3: not you got to be careful. It's like on anything.
14: Yeah.
3: Your regular bike, you know. Yesterday, I heard some riveting radio on this very radio station.
14: All right.
3: It was yesterday afternoon. It was between a John Lockwood.
2: Really?
3: And a Bob Golic.
2: Really?
3: And the and was happening live on our radio station, and much to my ears' amusement, was Golic talking to John Lockwood and saying, I smell food. What is it out there?
2: I remember that.
3: And then you
2: went
3: out there and got him some food from the Greek Festival.
2: That's right.
3: They evidently were in yesterday.
2: Yeah,
14: they had some.
3: Because today it all starts 17th, 18th, 19th, the Greek Festival on Union Street in Akron. Always a great time. I'm looking at the menu. So what kind of goodies did they bring?
2: Oh, they brought a little tin of little desserts, pastries and things.
14: They had the baklava in there, lukumavas.
3: Oh, I love the baklava.
2: Yeah, and it was delicious.
3: That must have been the sticky stuff that was on the menu I picked up first.
2: Yeah.
3: There was some, that would have been the stuff.
2: Could have been. Well, that's Golic's fingerprints
14: on
2: Golic that,
14: I think. So Golic smelled the pastries.
2: Yeah.
3: What's funny is then he brings the food, and he's yelling at him as he's going down the hall to get it. He goes, you're not going to make me wait till 4 o'clock to get that, are you?
2: No, Bob, I'm getting it for you now.
3: So John was being the bitch slave that Golic has always wanted.
2: Yeah.
3: And it actually was kind of funny because if you listen to Bob Golic talk, it's funny because he talked about lawn mowing and how somebody was mowing his lawn now because his son has moved out of the house.
14: Okay.
3: And I'm thinking, you can't hire somebody like the rest of us do or do it yourself? I mean, you're a pro football guy. I think you can handle a mower, but what am I knowing? But then he gets the food. And you're out of the studio, evidently, at this point. I don't know if you heard it or not.
2: Oh, yeah. I had the monitor on.
3: He's sniffing the food.
2: Yeah.
3: On the air, he's sniffing.
2: Oh, yeah.
3: And I waited for him to say it, but he didn't. He goes, well, that's Greek food. I thought he'd say it. I'm like, what in the world is riveting radio?
2: And he was lucky enough to get the last one.
14: Oh, right, Bobby.
2: The last one.
3: Who else ate the rest of them, John?
2: You know,
3: John?
2: Well,
14: they brought in about 8 tins or whatever.
2: Yeah,
14: it was.
2: And one was left at my desk. I didn't have to go into the box and pick one.
3: Nice.
2: Someone was nice enough to leave me one to make sure I wasn't forgotten.
3: I didn't check my box this morning.
14: Ron Podesta probably didn't get one.
3: No, see, Ron, of all the good people here, he should have got some.
2: Yeah.
3: What food instantly changes your mood for the better?
2: Yeah, Couch probably took two home.
14: Chocolate does.
3: Now that you mentioned baklava, that'll
14: work. Baklava.
2: There you go.
3: Some Greek baklava. I love that. I could do that.
14: I remember Angela when she worked here. You remember Angela?
3: Of course.
14: Right? Angela Bellios, God bless her soul. But she was so kind. And she made me one time, because I love baklava, but she made me
3: A
14: sheet of it.
3: Yeah.
14: And at the bottom, of course, is all the good stuff, too.
3: Goodies.
14: I mean, it's all good.
3: Yeah, yeah.
14: But it was
3: spoon it out.
14: A whole sheet. It had to be 20, 30 pieces. And it was that right there. You're right. I was just in heaven.
3: It will put you in a good mood.
14: Now, I did share a little bit of it.
3: Yeah. Well, you got to.
14: But baklava, man. Chocolate puts me in a good mood.
3: Oh, yeah.
2: Mm-hmm.
14: Peanut
3: Love the
14: butter.
3: Chocolate.
1: But I can't do the peanut butter. I love peanut
14: on
1: butter.
14: Ice cream, right, Mr. Dear Perfect? Yeah,
2: I got you.
1: You have foods that you love, but they don't love you.
14: Yeah.
1: Mm-hmm. Should ask that question sometime, but that's not what we're asking this morning.
14: All right.
1: But I can't. I love peanut butter, but it won't. It goes down wrong. I get. You ever get canker sores? For the first time in like 10 years, I had a canker sore the other day.
14: That's hurt.
1: Usually it's from eating peanut butter or something bad. Now, tonight, I'm going to have peanut butter because we're going to one of our favorite restaurants for our anniversary. And the last thing we get are these wonderful sundaes that they make. They're tiny,
2: mm-hmm.
1: but they're just, they make this special peanut butter over vanilla ice cream.
2: Ooh.
1: That's just this creamy peanut butter to die for, and it's better than the whole meal.
2: So nice mix.
1: You gotta
2: nice
1: have that.
2: Mix.
14: Looking forward to that.
1: I am very much looking forward to that. And
14: is that more delicious than Christine?
1: No, nothing's more than delicious than Christine. I'll eat her all up. Gone.
14: Good morning, everyone.
1: Man Show Thursday.
2: Okay.
1: She's a very nice treat, too. But just saying. Trivia this morning. You ready for that trivia question?
14: Yeah, go ahead.
1: Let's lay it on. Don't answer it.
2: No.
1: They have to answer it.
2: I promise.
1: 25% of adults regularly skip doing this every morning. Skip doing it.
14: Well, I know the you know, everybody's thinking the same thing, probably.
1: You think?
14: It's not that.
2: Yeah.
1: You think we're going to, you think this is going to be just like the last week I had one and I threw it out there and they got it first. A near perfect of all people.
2: Yeah. Okay.
1: Near perfect who usually waits for that.
2: Yeah, right.
1: Got it right out of the gate.
14: He'll probably hear that again.
2: Right, we should retitle that on the computer, near perfect theme, or something like that.
1: Okay. So there's that.
2: 25%.
1: And we're talking songs with an object in the title.
2: All right.
1: Songs with an object in the title.
2: Mm.
1: So what else we got? Oh, I know what it is. How about this?
15: If you're on a highway and road runner goes beep, beep.

0: outside.
1: Sure.
0: So I can't watch them. And I wanted to see The Sheep Detectives with Hugh Jackman. Because they say it's good.
1: It keeps showing up on my streaming service, and I go, I got to watch it. I got to watch it. I haven't done it yet. Yeah. I want to do it. I want to do it.
0: Yeah, I really want to see it, because I don't know why. And the girl, when she handed it to me at the library, she said, tell me how this is, because I want to know. Mm-hmm. And when I brought it back to her yesterday, I said, I'm so sorry. I didn't get a chance to watch it.
1: Oh.
0: And another one I had to get back because people want to see it, and I kept it too long, you know.
1: No.
0: When the library does this, it kind of drives me crazy. They don't make you pay the fine anymore mm-hmm. if you're late with something.
1: Mm-hmm.
0: So some people take huge advantage of it. I did it for a day,
1: advantage,
0: and I don't like that. Mm. Somebody's waiting for it. Probably about 30 people want to see Disclosure Day, the new Steven Spielberg.
1: All right.
0: I got halfway through it. I was very interested, slightly riveted. Not convincing enough for me to say that this all exists that they were selling, but, you know, when you can hang off the side of a moving train and in a car that's just been hit by a train. This is the whole thing. Steven Spielberg. You know, you go back to the movie Duel.
1: Yeah.
0: You talk about
1: great movie.
0: With Dennis Weaver.
2: That's a good movie.
0: It's a very, very good movie. But back in those days, they wouldn't allow him, he wanted to, take the car or his truck into the train.
1: Mm-hmm.
0: They wouldn't let him do it then. Mm-hmm. So he's been waiting all these years to have a scene where he can take a truck or car and smash it into a moving train.
1: He can check it off the list now.
0: So now it's in this Disclosure Day.
1: Yeah.
0: And I happened to watch the theatrical, you know, the making of the movie mm-hmm. before I watched the movie. Do you ever do that? It's just interesting to see if it'll be good. Sometimes I decide if I really want to watch it or not by watching that. And it looked pretty interesting. I mean, they broke it down how they took the car. And how they do it, the AI, everything now, you know, or whatever they do. It's blue screen.
1: Oh, CGI?
0: CGI. And all that. It's so many things. I can't keep up with any of it. I just know it's going to kill Phil one day. I don't know what day, but it's going to kill him one day.
1: It's going to be the end. It's going to be the end. End game.
0: The end of the game.
1: Mm-mm-mm.
0: It's coming for all of us. Get ready. Driving by all those gas stations on the way to work today, I thought that might just kill me.
2: Sticker shot, whatever.
0: And nothing that I love more than the politicians out there right now. Because they got to sell it. They got to sell it. They got to sell it.
1: Yeah.
0: The people who are making this happen are saying, give us another chance. We didn't do this.
1: Mm-hmm.
0: What are you talking about? I'm going to help you get your electric prices down at your house. Who brought them up? You! The people are really that stupid? They don't know who the hell did this to them?
1: Yeah, I should believe you're telling me this because, you know, what have you done for me, you know?
0: Well, what have you done for me lately?
1: Yeah, exactly.
0: And people just don't seem to have concept anymore. It's like they just buy into the, well, their person's that person. I don't like them. I don't like their look. I don't like their this. It's like, you can't vote like that, people. There's are good people that don't look like you, maybe.
1: Yeah.
0: And don't talk exactly like you. You know, get out of yourselves.
1: Mm-hmm.
0: Is there another way to say it? Get out of yourselves. You got to just chill out. Vote for somebody different this time. Be daring. I double dog dare you. Put your tongue on the cold thing.
1: I triple dog dare you.
0: I triple dog dare
1: you. Just go right over into the...
0: Yeah, give us somebody else a shot.
1: Ultimate thing, yeah.
0: See what happens. Give us another chance, they said.
2: You were talking about movies with an object in the title.
1: Mm-hmm.
0: Songs, actually.
2: Songs, I'm sorry. Yes. Oh, I thought it was movies.
0: That's all right. Go ahead. You got a movie?
2: No, this one just came to mind.
1: Could be a theme from a movie.
2: And
1: who knows?
2: I looked it up here. It was the 1996 film called The Killer Condom.
0: The Killer Condom now for Man Show Thursday. That's perfect.
2: It says here, a college professor takes a student to a sleazy New York motel, becomes the first victim of a sharp-toothed murderous condom. Signed to the case, a gay cop visits a motel, picks up a young hustler, takes him to a room where they barely escaped intact from an attack by another vicious prophylactic. So it was 1996. I'm reading more about The Killer Condom. Have you ever seen the movie?
0: I've never heard of it. But it sounds like something that I know that Cullison would have rented down at Biscuits
2: and
0: Corn.
2: And the Killer Condom.
1: Disclaimer, you are listening to The Man Show.
0: Well,
1: that's why you're hearing this stuff.
2: And the other one I thought of was Christine.
1: Oh, Christine.
0: The movie.
2: Yeah, the movie.
1: Oh, yeah.
2: Well, I'm thinking of movies. I'm sorry.
1: What a great movie.
2: With songs, though. We're talking songs.
0: Oh, that's fine.
1: Yeah.
2: Do you have one queued up?
0: I don't. Well, yeah, I do. I do. Yeah, you want to hear one?
2: Sure.
0: I got one right here.
1: Yeah.
3: Bicycle.
1: Oh, yeah.
2: Very good.
3: I want to ride my bicycle.
0: Freddie Mercury and Queen.

0: Two plus one and two is
1: bicycle. Oh, it's over. Okay.
2: It's over.
1: All right. No, great one, though.
3: I like it.
1: Bicycle race. Fat Bottom Girls, Queen.
2: That's an object right there, Fat Bottom Girls.
1: There you go.
2: Yeah, I'm just saying.
1: Making the world go around.
2: We got sports.
3: Just a disclaimer, it is the man.
2: Hey, well, you guys have disclaimers over there. I think they know that by now.
3: Right on.
2: They let me tune in. Good morning, everybody. Chris Casale, Phil Ferguson, John Lockwood, and we'll be back with sports in just a momento right here on WNIR.
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3: 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CNB Homes, I saw reasons to party today, one of my favorites, apple dumpling. It's
2: apple dumpling day.
3: Mm. The fall treat that consists of pastry filled with sweet, delicious apples and the ice cream. Man, is that good.
2: You know, I used to get them at Acme, the Pepperidge Farms.
3: Yep.
2: Remember those?
3: Oh, yeah.
2: Well, they don't make those anymore. Yeah. They make something like it, but not that.
1: They had the old guy, Pepperidge Farms.
2: Yeah.
1: Oh,
2: I miss those.
3: Apple, those are so
2: Pepperidge
3: good.
2: Farms, bring those back.
3: All right.
1: Yeah.
2: Things you want back.
3: There was something else you wanted, potato chips or something one time.
2: Oh, I want the Shearer's potato chips back, and I want my Sugardale Cleveland brand bologna.
3: You know what? That's a good topic for another day. What do you want to bring back?
2: That's a great
3: one. But that's there good, because you talked about those chips. You know,
2: I love
3: they're
2: those
3: good.
2: Shearer's chips.
3: All right. And the Browns what?
2: It's bologna. It's the Cleveland brand bologna from Sugardale.
3: All right.
2: What else are they doing down there? They're making hot dogs.
1: I thought you almost said Cleveland Browns bologna. We've had our share of that so far this season.
3: 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Just whet your appetite a little bit. I love high school football. That was a favorite thing to do when I was over there doing sports. At TV23 was Friday night high school football. But there are a number of games tomorrow night where you have teams battling each other, 4-0 records, 3-1 record. Hey, Copley Revere, Copley Indians. Taking on Revere, both teams 3-1.
2: How about that?
3: Maslin, of course, in action, undefeated. And Read yesterday where the team they were supposed to play in a couple of weeks bowed out.
2: Did they really?
3: Well, they talked about some injured players, they can't play Massel. I'm not sure if it's,
2: they
3: just didn't
2: want to
3: play Massel.
2: Get the rest of the team injured.
3: So they have a forfeit there, undefeated Massillon. But we'll talk high school football certainly tomorrow and give you all the scores on Saturday morning during the morning buzz. Let's talk about something very positive. It's been since July 3rd. That was the last time the Cleveland Indians/Guardians held on to a lead in the division, and they're back on top once again after that thrilling victory yesterday. As Petey Halpin hit a 3-run home run in the 6th inning. And the good news also in this game, watching it yesterday, Jose Ramirez, who was kind of, you know, he had injuries, and after he came back wasn't doing all that great at the plate. But yesterday, swinging a bat, he had a couple of doubles yesterday, helping the Guardians to that 6-3 win over the Chicago White Sox. They took 2 of 3, and right now, entering play today, Cleveland a half game up in the division over the White Sox. Cleveland with 9 games left, 3 at home against the Athletics. They're a crap team. 3 at Boston taking on the Red Sox, and 3 at KC going up against the Royals. White Sox have 4 at home against the Tigers, 3 at the Royals, as well as 3 at home against the Rockies. The Browns getting ready to battle Baker Mayfield and company. Johnny's poll the other day was, are you rooting for Baker to beat the Browns? And lo and behold, a lot of folks out there that voted in the poll want Baker Mayfield and Tampa Bay to thump our Cleveland Browns, and that is game 2 of the season. We'll see how Deshaun Watson does. Deshaun Watson shouldn't even open his mouth half the time. Of course, you know, the one time in the speech he made about the fans and everything, that was terrible. But he opened his mouth yesterday saying, you know, what does the media want from me? Do they want me to throw for like 400 passes and 5 touchdowns every game? Hey, Deshaun, it'd be nice if you threw for 200 yards and maybe 1 or 2 touchdown passes.
2: Mm-hmm. Thank you. It's so simple, Phil.
3: Yeah.
2: So simple is all we're asking for.
1: Do the math, Deshaun.
3: That's all we're asking. We just want you to be mediocre, if you could.
2: Yes, man. Mediocre.
3: You know, and it's like Couch always says, C's get degrees. You know, even if you're average, you can get, you know, you can go through high school, go through college, just get a diploma. Hey, Deshaun, just get through the game and throw for a couple TD. That's all we're
2: asking.
3: Right?
2: Is that
3: what we're asking? Are we asking for too much?
2: I don't think, well, he thinks we are, clearly.
3: Okay. And we have a poll question. Thank you, Johnny Ray.
2: $200 million later.
3: Will Sunday be Deshaun Watson's last game as starting quarterback of the Browns? That'll be interesting. We'll check on that later, yes or no. And it's the Man Show. We got weather coming your way. Stay tuned. Don't go away.
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3: It is.
2: I mean, I just, I when the first time I
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3: at the menu yesterday, and I'm telling you, besides, I mean, with the apps and the salads, they got a French dressing wedge salad that I would
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3: next
2: of that.
3: Time I get a nice steak there.
14: Porterhouse.
2: Any kind of
3: steak.
2: Well, I'm telling you, that menu is amazing. 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Mm-hmm. It's like, what can I choose? It's so much.
3: All right, the Oktoberfest, Cuyahoga Falls, Front Street between Broad Boulevard and Portage Trail, closed starting today or tonight at 6 p.m. through Monday, early morning hours, for the Cuyahoga Falls Oktoberfest. Always a
2: fun,
3: great event. 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Hey, around Northeast Ohio, September, the starting of those burr months, September, October, November, December.
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3: 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Cold warning, warning, Will Robinson.
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3: 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You can schedule right there. Weather today, we had some rain moving through the area this morning. Pretty good chance of some rain this afternoon. High 81 at the Talk of Akron, WNIR.
2: I got a couple lines open right now. 330-673-1234. Give us a buzz this morning.
3: On the buzz. Morning
2: on the buzz.
3: Buzz,
2: man. Buzz. Man, show Thursday. It's,
3: what's the buzz? Tell me what's happening.
2: What's the buzz? Yeah, Jesus Christ Superstar. That was very good. Poll question. What food instantly changes your mood for the better? And,
3: yeah.
2: We got. I didn't ask this one yet.
3: I like a good grilled cheese sandwich.
2: Well, how about something that you... let's see. The one thing that you learned shockingly late in life. Something you learned late in life.
3: Okay.
14: Hmm.
3: How to change a filter.
2: How to change a filter. That's right. That's very good, Phil.
3: I want to thank
2: you. And how to change the oil in your car without getting it all over the driveway, Phil.
3: Or how not to blow up a microwave. It's a lot of things that's, have happened to me.
2: See, there it is.
3: Yeah.
2: And, Phil, I don't want to use you as an example
3: that's
2: here.
3: That's okay, Chris. We've known each other for a long time.
2: We have. And I mean that all with all love, of course. You know.
3: Sure. Man hug.
2: Man hug.
14: I learned something just the other day, I guess you could call it late in life, is what I used to do is I used to pre-prepare a breakfast the night before.
2: Oh.
14: You know, and I could just heat it up and everything. But I just read recently that heating eggs after they've been cooked could be toxic.
3: Oh, I didn't know that.
14: Yeah.
2: My wife does it every morning.
14: Yeah, and
2: you tell me she's going to be gone soon. She's celebrating 32 years.
14: Oh, yeah, no. Yeah. I mean, I did it, and I'm okay.
2: Yeah,
14: and, you know, it was as okay as a radio person can be, I guess. But yeah, so I just kind of
2: she likes poached eggs, so I make them ahead of time.
14: Yeah, I scramble them, mix in some cheese and everything, and pop them in the mic with the bacon or the sausage, and you know, ready to go. But
3: I did not know.
14: Yeah, so you know, it's on the internet, so I guess it must be true.
2: But, I was surprised I didn't hear the screaming from Akron Children's Hospital yesterday when she was at work because I made her those eggs, and she was and she said, I was so mad. She said you had them so perfect looking, and then I took it and I dropped it.
14: Oh, no.
2: As I was putting it out of the microwave, and it's like so it broke the one egg. And I'm like, oh man!
14: And the little dairy ambulance came by. Oh man!
2: Are we gonna talk to some
3: talk
2: people?
3: To
2: Let's
3: people.
2: Go. Hey, good morning, WNIR. How you doing?
14: Good morning.
15: Hello. Get your speaker.
3: Oh, comedy killer.
2: Comedy killer first this morning. How about that for a change?
3: Yes.
14: All right.
3: Take that, near perfect.
2: Yeah, take it.
14: Call and number one with my return. How are you, sir?
3: How you doing?
15: Good. I heard the beep.
3: Oh. Wow. We did have it on there. I guess we didn't have the beep button on yesterday.
15: I don't know. Well, you guys are on a phone system that has... That hasn't been upgraded since George Bush was.
2: Now, that's not true. They did just re-update it recently.
3: They did. Now, the one I have in the newsroom, we can't call out on. I don't.
15: No.
3: But that's okay.
14: Yeah. And Alexander Graham Bell has something to do with that. So, you know, we're trying to have a seance with Alexander to figure out what the issue is.
2: Well, I'm not going to say now. I mean, I don't want to. I have to say this, the people that own this radio station, when they do something nice like fix the phones and stuff, we have to thank them.
3: Oh, sure.
14: Yes.
2: Because we don't want them to think that we don't appreciate when they do nice things.
14: Hey, we
3: know
14: this.
3: Yeah, they got us new shirts.
2: New shirt. That's right.
14: Yeah.
2: That's right. I wore that the other day when I was down at, Mr. Golf's and Al's.
3: The WNIR shirt.
2: And Beth, yeah, because we were making wine.
14: Oh.
2: And I thought, this is a great white shirt.
3: You got a white shirt.
2: Perfect to get the grapes on.
14: Wow.
2: Making grape. By the way, he loved last week's show, how we ended it with you doing Feliz Navidad with Jose Feliciano.
14: Oh, yeah.
2: Because it was his 90th birthday last Thursday.
14: I missed that. Oh. Jeez.
2: We didn't.
14: Okay.
2: But he thought that was a funny way to wrap up the show. Anyways, Comedy Killer.
15: Yes.
2: How are you today?
15: Oh, wonderful. Yeah.
2: What makes this Thursday a little bit better for you, food-wise?
15: Food-wise?
2: Yeah.
15: Breakfast.
3: Yeah.
2: Breakfast.
3: Nothing like a good breakfast, man. You're right.
15: Pancakes.
2: Pancakes.
3: Okay.
2: So, you know what? I think this is the perfect time to ask our trivia question the Game Changer.
14: All right.
2: Comedy Killer, I'm sorry. 25%. I'm all confused.
14: He could be a game changer if he knows the answer.
2: I'm just not used to him being first caller, so I'm so confused this morning. 25% of adults regularly skip doing this every morning.
15: Eating breakfast.
2: There it is.
14: Eating breakfast.
3: Very good.
2: Too easy.
14: Would have been my guess.
15: The most important meal of the day.
14: That's right. That's right.
3: Eating a good breakfast.
15: Eat all day.
14: Mm-hmm. Well, good for you.
2: Got a couple prizes here. Are you eligible?
15: I'm going to pass.
3: Okay, no problem. Comedy Killer, we always love hearing from. Busy day today. I'm sure you're out. Coming up at Blossom, what do we have?
2: Yes, tell us, please.
15: There was one last night I couldn't work because I don't have a vehicle yet.
3: Okay.
2: They're still working on it.
15: Still working on it, yeah. I'm hoping to have it back in time for, like, Thanksgiving.
2: Thanksgiving?
3: Holy
15: crap. Well, at the rate they're progressing.
2: Are they rebuilding it? From scratch?
15: They're going to put a transmission in it.
2: I've seen that commercial with Ice-T. One of these days, your transmission's going to fail on you.
14: That's right.
2: You got to have this product or you're going to pay.
3: Yeah. Well, we hope you get back on your wheels.
15: You don't want any of those garbage plans because the contract company orders the part for you.
2: Yeah.
15: It's not always a good part. And then they don't pay the shop the rates they want. Okay. Shop does the work, but...
2: Are you trying to tell me price isn't legal, isn't good? All those commercials. All those commercials selling us something.
14: Jeez, man, if anything, I would have trusted Ice-T on this, too. Of all the people.
2: Ice-T, you think you could, but no. And the cute girl, too. What's her name?
14: Patrick.
3: The race car driver.
2: Yeah, she's hot. It's like, I'm not buying. And the same with the, you get Sissy from Family Affair to sell the phones that show you the writing on the thing.
14: Oh, right.
2: It's like, it's a government thing that they pay for it. I'm like, what? Don't let Donald Trump hear that the government's paying for anything. You're not going to get those phones anymore.
15: And did you ever notice that, Danica's name is an acronym from when she raced? It stood for, does anybody notice I crash a lot?
3: No. Come on now.
15: That's Aaron Rodgers.
14: That's
3: good. She was with Aaron Rodgers for a while.
2: Aaron
3: Talk Rodgers. About a combination there with Danica Patrick.
2: He was almost the host of Jeopardy for about
3: That's
2: two
3: correct.
2: Minutes.
3: That's correct. He was.
14: Yeah.
15: Oh, good Lord.
2: Can you imagine him?
3: No. He is out there.
2: They're looking for a new guy to do the announcing on Wheel of Fortune.
14: Yeah.
2: I don't know what he's done.
3: Yeah,
2: I can't find
3: him. Fired him.
2: Yeah, he fired him. He did something on a plane in May.
14: Yeah, apparently he was in a chat room that had something to do with pedophilia.
2: Oh,
14: and he,
2: actually, I didn't know any of that.
14: And he claims that he accidentally went to it because he wanted to go to a suicide prevention
2: the
14: chat
2: old
14: room.
2: Accidental, Phil.
14: Yeah. But there are apparently...
2: My nimble fingers.
14: There are apparently pictures of him on the bad site. And he claims that I went off it right away, but the pictures show otherwise that he was on it for quite a long time.
2: Yikes. So I finally know the truth.
14: It's all allegedly, you know.
2: Well, they got rid of him.
14: Yeah.
2: So it must be allegedly Sony's issue to say, we're done with that guy. So
14: right.
2: I feel bad for him, but don't do that.
14: Hey, I'm available.
2: Well, there you go.
14: There you go.
2: Yes. Phil, can we send him off to California?
3: Sure. Let him go. See
14: you. No, I'll do it remotely from my home studio.
2: Oh, no.
14: In Girard, Ohio. Coming to you live from Girard, Ohio.
3: No, you got to be right.
2: Happen. You got to be out there.
3: That's right.
2: You got to be out there so Ryan Seacrest can...
14: please.
3: Seacrest.
2: That's what I always call him. Oversaturated people. Ryan Seacrest
14: and
2: Mike Rowe.
14: Mike Rowe, right.
2: Mike Rowe is so oversaturated in ABC News, his commercial was in there twice.
3: Well, yeah, his commercials run all the time in the
2: but
3: news.
2: But twice.
3: Yeah.
2: That's too much Mike Rowe.
14: You know
2: for anybody.
14: You know who we haven't heard from in a long time, at least in these parts? Motel 6 commercials with
2: Yes.
14: Whatever
2: his name was, yeah, right? That guy. I'll leave the light
14: Tom
2: on.
14: Tom Beaudet.
2: Yeah. What happened to Tom Beaudet?
14: We'll leave the light on for you.
15: Leave the light on for you.
14: Yeah.
3: I'll leave the light on for you.
2: You know, I've never stayed at one of those, but I've wanted to because I thought it was such a nice welcoming thing to say.
14: Yeah, I have. Nice place. Yeah. And, you know, before
2: I ate at the Cracker Barrel next door.
14: Oh, yeah.
2: Does that count?
14: There you go.
15: Yeah.
14: Close
3: Get
14: enough.
3: Get a good breakfast there.
14: Yeah.
2: Speaking of breakfast.
14: Yeah.
2: Well, that's it, kids. That's all I got. How about you, kid? You gonna have a good day today?
15: Have a good day, gentlemen.
2: Have a good day.
3: Take care.
14: Okay. Okay.
3: There he goes.
2: All right. We got to catch up on some news. Right. Phil Ferguson, everybody.
3: 6:42 and the news being brought to you by Acme Fresh. 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
3: 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For today, some rain in the forecast. We had some rain moving through the area this morning. Get a bit of a break. Rain returns high today. 81 fog out there. Patchy fog before 9 a.m. President Donald Trump blasting Federal Reserve governors after the board raised its benchmark interest rate yesterday. First time since 2023. In an effort to quell stubbornly high inflation, the central bank also signaled another rate hike could occur within the next few months. The quarter point increase lifts the Fed's key rate to about 3.9% and over time could result in higher borrowing costs for mortgages, auto loans, credit cards. Summit County urging residents to pay their property taxes if they haven't already done so. In Summit County, the taxes due about a month ago and a first round of late payment and interest charges, well, they've already been applied. If taxes remain unpaid, interest will be charged again in December. Keep that in mind. The county says there are options for residents who don't have the money to pay right now. Check on their website. Get ready, get set, go. City of Akron getting ready for the return of the First Energy Akron Marathon. Always a great time, featuring races, health expo, family events. And that would be Friday, September 25th, a week from tomorrow, and Saturday, September 26th. Race weekend begins Friday with the Health and Fitness Expo at the John S. Knight Center. The main event, race day Saturday, opening ceremonies at 6 a.m. near the Akron Art Museum, and the Akron Marathon Half Marathon Team Relay gets underway at 7 a.m. Lock 3 will welcome hundreds of dogs and their owners for a free festival in downtown Akron next month, the Dogtoberfest. Dogtoberfest coming back to Lock 3 Saturday, October 3, 11 a.m. to 6 p.m. And includes all breeds, so bring your dog out there.
2: Take Barney and Andy down.
3: How about this? I got the pet costume. Hoagie. Pet costume contest. How about this one? A dog and owner lookalike contest.
2: What?
3: Also, they've got a big peanut butter licking competition. Now, that's for dogs only.
14: Oh, okay.
3: Peanut butter licking competition.
14: Dang.
3: And they've got the very favorite parade of pooches. And that is coming up at Akron's Lock.
2: Pooches.
3: They always have
14: the
3: a lot
14: pooch
3: of
14: parade.
3: Hey, remember, get the local news anytime at WNIR.com. It's already 6:45. Take a look at sports in a minute.
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3: Oh, thank you very much, Chris. And, hey, as we start play today, getting up, you didn't watch the game yesterday. Lo and behold, the Cleveland Indians / Guardians in first place. First time they've been in first place since July 3rd. Way to go. Way to go. Petey Halpin, he hit a three-run homer in the sixth, leading the way. And Parker Messick, he pitched pretty well. He stumbled, two men on. He threw a pitch right down the middle, three-run homer, and that put Chicago up at the time by the score of 3-2. But Cleveland came right back as Petey Halpin hit that three-run homer in the sixth, and Cleveland never looked back, winning the game. So right now, after that 6-3 win over the White Sox yesterday, Cleveland a half game up on the White Sox, and the Guardians are off today. New York Yankees star right fielder Aaron Judge, it's been a rough year for him. He was out almost 2 months, I think. No, not 2 months, but about a month and a half. And it looks like he's out for a while longer. He was pulled for a pinch hitter in the sixth inning last night against Minnesota. Got a problem with his right leg, and he had two at-bats. He struck out both times. And he has had a rough go since he came back. In fact, since he came back from that lengthy injury, I think he was out 99 days. Judge, four hits in 26 plate appearances, 13 strikeouts. He homered Monday at Minnesota as the Yankees clinched a postseason berth. But how long he's going to be out, they may just keep him out until the postseason. But it has been a rough year for Yankees right fielder Aaron Judge. Joe Burrow listed as a limited participant in the Bengals practice because of back tightness. Talk about a guy with a lot of talent, plethora of talent, yet he gets hurt each and every year. Of course, he played for Ohio State, albeit 1 year, didn't see much action, and then went to LSU, set all kinds of records. Joe Burrow, the talented quarterback for the Bengals.
2: I love the Bengals. Susanna
3: like
2: Hoffs.
3: The Bengals?
2: Susanna Hoffs,
3: great,
2: she was great. Walked like an Egyptian.
14: Manic Monday.
2: Eternal flame.
14: Oh, yeah.
3: So we'll see if he's ready to go this week. And week two of the NFL season underway tonight. Buffalo and Detroit, that game on Amazon Prime Video. We have a poll question for you. Will Sunday be Deshaun Watson's last game?
14: Talk about a hazy shade of winter, huh?
3: Of the Browns.
2: Hazy shade of Deshaun Watson.
14: Yeah.
3: Yes, sir.
14: Hazy shade of Watson.
3: And we'll take a look at that weather forecast coming your way in a minute. Stay tuned.
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3: All righty. WNIR weather forecast. Fog before 9 a.m. So if you're out and about, patchy fog before 9 a.m. Chance of some rain today. Showers and thunderstorms. And the high today, 81. Overnight, the low, 64. Opens up beautiful day tomorrow and tomorrow night for all those high school football games. Friday, partly sunny, and Big Daddy Carl Hairston. 78 of the Talk of Akron, WNIR.
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2: Now,
24: here's Phil Ferguson. John Lockwood.
14: Hello.
24: And Chris Cassell.
2: Good morning.
3: I don't sweet meat.
14: Oh, yeah.
4: Don't touch me. Hey, babe.
2: Songs with an object in it. Tell about the cover of the Rolling Stone.
0: Well, we're big rock singers. We got golden fingers. And we're loved everywhere we go.
2: That sounds like us.
0: We sing about beauty and we sing about truth. At $10,000 a show.
2: Right.
0: We take all kind of pills to give us all kind of thrills. But the thrill we never know
5: is the thrill that'll

0: Doctor Hook of the Medicine Show, everybody. Great, great song right there. That's a song with an object in it. That's our music theme this morning.
1: Great song.
0: Got a new trivia question for you. You ready? I'm going to lay this one on you. 63% of adults have confessed to doing this.
1: Oh.
0: What is it?
1: 60?
0: A little harder.
1: Yeah.
0: A little harder than the first one.
1: 63%.
2: Committing murder?
1: Now,
2: no.
0: Ooh, yes.
1: It's a little harder. That's an expression. That's not a clue, right?
0: Okay. That's exactly
1: Okay. Just checking.
2: All right, everybody.
0: Good morning, WNIR. You're on the air.
2: Oh, talk to people.
3: Good morning.
2: Oh, it's Shaq-Man.
1: Shaq-Man.
2: What's up? You on the porch?
3: We are.
2: All right. You and the doggy?
0: Yeah.
3: It's covered, so we're good.
0: I was going to say, you having some rain out there right now? Because I know it's supposed to rain, Phil said.
3: It is just a little sprinkle.
2: Yeah, we had some rain moving through.
1: And a little misty, a little foggy when I was driving in.
0: For those of you driving in, you got to deal with the windshield wipers just enough because it drives you crazy when it's just sprinkling.
1: Or it could be a reminder to get new windshield wipers.
0: Oh,
1: you know.
0: There you go.
1: So, you know, as a backup, make sure you have plenty of washer fluid to kind of keep things clean. So.
2: Way to go, Shaq, man. What's up on this Thursday?
3: Well, I was happy to see the Cleveland baseball team win last night.
2: Did you watch the game? Yes. Now, you went to the game the other night, the thrilling finish didn't you?
3: Yeah, I did.
0: Yeah. There in person.
3: Fourth row seats, third base side.
2: You know, I'm watching yesterday it's on ESPN. The announcers are saying, I can't believe the great crowd they have for an afternoon game here. Well, first of all, you're playing the White Sox. Second of all, it's the only team, really. I mean, the Cavaliers, too, but they're going to make the playoffs, hopefully, the Indians. And why not? They had a great crowd, but they're going, that's amazing. They have this many fans for an afternoon game, and they don't know Cleveland baseball, man, and baseball fans.
3: I mean, even if you take it to the other side of the road with football.
2: Well, they pack it, too.
3: They don't play that, that outstanding. They always put bottoms in the seats.
2: Well, they always almost in their sellout.
0: I like that, bottoms in the seats.
2: I like that, bottoms in the seats.
0: That's what we need, bottoms in the seats.
1: Yeah. Fat bottom girls, bring them on.
0: Hey, don't you be saying that about women.
1: No, I mean that in the most loving way.
0: Literally.
2: What kind of food makes you happy there? Crazy. What kind of gets you going there, Mr. The Shaqman?
3: I like a good crab dip.
0: See, now that's different. I like that crab dip.
1: Now you're talking.
0: That's interesting.
1: Yeah.
2: Yeah.
0: Write that one down.
1: Dip, dip, dip, dip, dip, dip, dip, dip.
0: Crab dip.
1: Yeah.
0: Why is everything we can say a song?
1: Yeah.
0: In life. I'm not way with, do you guys do that? Or you just, I presume you do, because I know we do it on here so much. Mm-hmm. You just kind of, you hear something and all of a sudden it just reminds you instantly of a song.
1: Yeah. Yeah.
0: Get a job by, I don't know whether that.
3: You got to belt them out.
0: Got to belt them out. Well, let's go to the trivia question because this is a good one.
2: All right.
0: Speaking of which, 63% of adults have confessed to doing this. What is it, Shaqman?
3: 63%.
1: Yeah.
0: Now just think about what you were just talking about. A little hint there.
3: 67% of us haven't done that.
0: Think of what we were just talking about. Maybe it'll give you a little hint.
1: Yeah, don't overthink it. Try not to deduct too much.
0: Blow through these. What's that?
3: Going to a sports event.
0: Going to a sporting event.
1: No.
0: That's not the right one, but...
3: I live to play another day.
1: That's right.
0: I live to play another day. I love it.
1: There you go.
0: So what's what are you going to do today? You're going to just stay there and enjoy all day, or are you going to go out to the world and say who I am?
3: I've actually got tree limbs I've got to take down.
0: Tree limbs.
2: Okay.
3: I was halfway through mowing my yard yesterday when the rain hit in the afternoon.
0: Oh.
3: It doesn't look like I'm going to get that accomplished.
2: Maybe get a Golic's place, mow his lawn for him. He needs somebody over there.
0: Yeah,
3: I charge him double.
0: And Johnny Lockwood, I heard him talking yesterday. He's got the big trees in the front, big trees in the back. So who breaks all those babies up?
1: Yeah, got a little service doing it for
0: service,
1: him.
0: Service,
1: you know?
0: Right?
1: Yeah. I mean, used to do the old rake, and used to have the old throw thing there to rake the leaves on there, but got somebody else to do it because my bones are too tired and the world can't sell me enough Tylenol to relieve that pain.
0: Wow, there it is, ladies and gentlemen.
3: My yard has got loads of trees in it, but I never worry about the leaves because the wind blows. I'm on a hill and the wind blows so good.
0: Right to the neighbor's house, right?
3: right into the woods.
1: Okay. Oh, good. Sounds like a good plan.
3: Mulch piles.
0: You know we love to start the day off with you, my friend.
2: We love talking
0: for calling in. Take care.
2: See you, man.
1: Have a great one.
3: Keep doing a good job.
0: Well, thank you. Thank
2: Thanks
0: you for tuning
2: we'll
0: in.
2: Try.
0: We appreciate you being a part of the show every day.
1: Yeah, have a great
0: Shaq
1: day, man.
0: Shaq Man right there. Everybody, da-da-da-da-da-da-da-da, Shaq Man!
1: Yeah.
0: WNIR.
1: Oh, this,
0: another object.
1: Yeah.
0: Cocaine.
4: Cocaine.
0: Go easy on that stuff.
1: Mm-mm.
4: If you want to get down, down on the ground, cocaine.
0: Eric Clapton.
1: Does she like it?
4: She don't like, she don't like, she don't like.
1: Nope.
0: Cocaine. I'm Chris Cassell, Phil Ferguson, John Lockwood here. Cully's on vacation this week. And you are listening to the one and only WNIR, Kent Akron.
1: Good
0: Man
1: morning.
0: Show Thursday. Good morning, everybody. 7 o'clock.
5: From ABC News, I'm Sherry Preston. You are paying more for groceries. You are paying more for gas. And soon you'll be paying more if you use a credit card to do it, or if you hope to secure a mortgage or get a car loan. The Federal Reserve on Wednesday raising interest rates for the first time in 3 years to try to tamp the rampant inflation that's been with us for 6 years.
6: Been like this since the beginning of the pandemic, and it hasn't abated. And I think that's the most important thing, is to let the Federal Reserve do the job that it is tasked with, and that is to derail inflation.
5: KPMG chief economist Diane Swonk. President Trump, of course, has been pushing the Fed to lower interest rates and appointed Kevin Warsh chairman of the board in hopes of getting it done. The president saying after the rate hike on Wednesday,
7: I talked to Kevin and I said, you might as well vote with the board because it's not going to matter. The board is very hostile. They're very political. They're doing the wrong thing.
5: Canadian Prime Minister Mark Carney addressing European Parliament, saying he welcomes the idea of his country becoming an associate member of the EU.
8: Together, Canada and the European Union can anchor our ground to hold our values while forming a protective canopy under which our citizens can thrive.
5: The friendship with Europe sparked after trade talks with Washington broke down. President Trump calls the move a hostile act. OpenAI has now disclosed 6 more reports of concerning behavior in its AI models, including the models acting without authorization and evading oversight. Former OpenAI researcher Daniel Cocotello warning that AI agents often play nice to deceive humans or ignore them completely.
9: If they don't care about humans at all, well, then that's the type of situation that can lead to human extinction. In the same way that humans have driven many other species extinct, not because we specifically wanted to, but just because we didn't care about them. And so we paved over their habitat to build something else.
5: Gas Buddy says gas is up to $4.44 a gallon nationwide. You're listening to ABC News.
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5: The NTSB is still on the scene of that deadly news chopper crash in Los Angeles this week. Fabian Salazar is an NTSB crash investigator.
11: We are combing the wreckage to the best of our ability to gather as much factual data as we can, even though the wreckage did suffer through a post-accident fire.
5: Reporter Elena Moreno, pilot George Marcinow, and a bystander on the ground were all killed when the chopper crashed. Doctors from 2 Missouri Children's Hospitals say the twin conjoined girls from Ethiopia who were separated earlier this year in St. Louis are doing well. Their caregiver, Kate Corbett, explains more about the 2-year-old's conditions.
12: Craniopagus is when the babies are connected at the top of the head. In this case, they were facing different directions. I am told that this happens in about 1 in 2.5 million babies born. So it's very rare. And then even a lesser number of those children survive. So it's pretty miraculous that this mom not only carried these kids to full term, but that the medical community in Ethiopia were able to deliver them two happy, healthy little girls.
5: 48 people have died and about 100 others are receiving treatment in southern Nigeria after consuming a drink believed to contain methanol. The illness coming on suddenly, doctors say, quickly affecting the kidneys, the eyes, and then the brain. I'm Sherry Preston, ABC News.
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2: 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Rain moving through the area this morning, and they get a bit of a break, and then rain returns later, the high 81. Patchy fog, so beware of that if you're heading out this morning. Patchy fog before 9 a.m. Check in ogo.com. Couple of accidents. One really tying up traffic. State Route 8 northbound, that accident at or near the 271 ramp there. State Route 8 northbound at 271 ramp. Also, accident State Route 8 just before the turnpike, State Route 8. So once again, the rain, you got fog, so be careful out there this morning. Also, just a note, City of Cuyahoga Falls announcing a road closure for the Cuyahoga Falls Oktoberfest. Front Street between Broad Boulevard and Portage Trail closed tonight at 6 p.m. through Monday at 1 a.m. for the Cuyahoga Falls Oktoberfest. Ohio State Highway Patrol asking the public's help in locating a driver wanted for a deadly hit-skip crash that occurred in Bethlehem Township in Stark County. According to troopers, a tree had fallen in the road. Several people had stopped to clear the area. The three individuals, all from Canton, were all standing near the downed tree when a vehicle traveling eastbound on Hudson Drive struck the tree, and that pushed it into the three individuals. The driver then fled the scene. Gregory Kutcher of Navarre died from his injuries. Two other people taken to the hospital, one in serious condition. Troopers say the vehicle in question, believed to be a small, light-colored four-door sedan or SUV, either white, silver, or gray in color. Anyone who witnessed that crash or has any information about the vehicle, encouraged to call the Ohio State Highway Patrol Canton Post, 330-433-6200. Very sad news as the Kent community remembering Ray's Place owner Charlie Thomas, who died this week at the age of 81. Thomas, known throughout Kent as a longtime owner of Ray's Place Bar Restaurant, became a fixture in the city and a favorite for generations of Kent State University students. Thomas died on Monday at the age of 81. Akron Municipal Court hosting an expungement clinic with the Akron Urban League. Summit County Legal Defenders from 9 a.m. to 3 p.m. November 6th. The event will be at the Akron Urban League, 440 Vernon Odom Boulevard. Former Ohio State Buckeyes running back Maurice Claret will speak at the event, reflecting on his incarceration after being dismissed from OSU and how he founded the Red Zone, a behavioral health agency in Youngstown. Once again, that event November 6th. For more information, you can call 234-542-4169. Past Saturday night, Stark County Sheriff's Office, in collaboration with other members of the Stark County OVI Task Force, conducted two sobriety checkpoints in Lewisville, one in the 1100 block of West Main Street, the other in the 1000 block of North Chapel Street. A total of 780 vehicles drove through the checkpoints, one driver arrested for OVI. Remember, get the local news anytime at WNIR.com. It's 710. 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
2: 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Well, you know, if you didn't stay up for the game yesterday, it was a 1 o'clock start. What are you doing, napping? It started just after 1 o'clock. Watch that game. That is exciting. Another exciting win for the Cleveland Guardians over the Chicago White Sox as rookie. I harped on the Dolan. The Dolans being cheap asses, and they not bringing in anybody. One of the lowest payrolls in all of Major League Baseball.
0: You have mentioned that.
2: But I have to say that they do have a great farm system, and these rookies this year have really come through, including Chase DeLauder and Parker Messick, who pitched yesterday, and Petey Halpin, a rookie, And he came through with that three-run blast in the sixth inning, propelling the Guardians to a 6-3 win over the White Sox. So right now, Cleveland a half game up in the division over Chicago. 9 games left for Cleveland. Week 2 in the NFL season underway tonight. Buffalo Bills hosting the Detroit Lions. Both teams won their opening games Sunday. In that game, 8:15 on Amazon Prime Video. Western Michigan and its conference insisted Michigan should not have been given an extra second in its dramatic win over the Broncos a couple of weeks ago. The NCAA agrees, however, said it can do nothing about it. The NCAA Football Bowl Subdivision Committee announced yesterday that proper replay protocols were not followed in Michigan's Hail Mary win, altering the outcome of that game. The committee also reiterated, doesn't have the authority to overturn the result. Michigan won that game 13-12, and that's been talked about. And Michigan then had an impressive win last week, so they've started the season at 2-0. We have a poll question for you. Check it out. Will Sunday be Deshaun Watson's last game as the starting quarterback of the Browns, yes or no? And we'll take a look at the weather forecast. Get your calls in a minute.
3: Deep in the woods of Hudson, unspeakable horror awaits for those brave enough to enter the Hudson Haunted House. Over 50 years of fright, the Hudson Haunted House.
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0: 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Chance of showers, thunderstorms before 1 p.m., then get a bit of a break, and a chance of showers after 5 p.m., according to the National Weather Service. Now, we're dealing with some fog this morning before 9 a.m. That's caused a couple of accidents. State Route 8 northbound at 271 ramp. That is, as I take a look at that one, very, very slow in that area. State Route 8 northbound, that accident at the 271 ramp, also State Route 8. Just that accident looks to be just before the turnpike, so be careful out there. Got fog and some rain in the forecast. The high today, 80. Slight chance of rain tonight, the low 64, and it opens up for tomorrow. Heading to those high school football games. Should be another beautiful night. Partly sunny Friday, 77 at the Talk of Akron, WNIR.
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3: 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WNIR.
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0: 1-800-669-4100. Now.
3: Here's Phil Ferguson.
0: Yeah. I'm here.
3: John Lockwood.
6: Yeah, yeah.
3: And Chris Kasey.
0: Yeah,
7: good morning, everybody.
1: Yeah.
6: Oh, yeah.
1: The late
6: love
1: great
6: it, love
1: Harry
6: it.
1: Nielsen. Mm. Songs with an object in the title. This is a good one.
6: Yeah.
1: Coconut on WNIR. Brother.

0: I went into the doctor.
1: Now let me get this straight.
2: Very good. John Lockwood as the doctor.
0: I am the doctor.
1: Coconut.
0: I'm not a doctor, but I play one on the radio.
1: There you go.
0: There you go.
1: I like it.
0: Good morning.
1: Good morning, everybody. Got lots of stuff we're talking about this morning. We want to know what's the one thing that you learned shockingly late in life, if there is something. Also, what food instantly changes your mood for the better?
0: Mm-hmm.
1: So far, I think it looks like bacon, pizza, and ice cream.
0: Okay.
1: Although Shackman's crab dip sounded pretty good.
0: Oh, yeah.
1: Puts him in a good mood.
0: I tell you, food that makes me feel worse. Mm.
1: What's that?
0: Oh, spinach.
1: You don't like spinach?
0: Oh, hate spinach.
1: Well, see, that's interesting now.
0: You know, used to love it watching the Popeye cartoons, and then once I tried it in real life,
1: It
0: did not taste like cotton candy like I hoped it would. And yes. I thought, okay.
1: Not as good as Popeye and Bluto made it seem to be. My mom and dad used to take trips when I was young, and they would leave me sometimes to stay at a friend's house. They kind of like took the kids in, you know, to watch while their parents were gone.
0: Yeah, sure.
1: On vacations, and that was one of those places I learned a lot. And I love this. You know, when you learn in life, you don't forget. So mm-hmm. I remember this vividly, to always finish your plate because they would pretty much force you to do it. So I always learned. I've learned later in life, like my Italian family, if they're around and there's food, you better load up.
3: Yeah.
0: Okay.
1: Because if you don't load up, you're not getting seconds.
0: Carb up.
1: Right.
0: Carb up. That's
1: right. But these guys, they had spinach as one of their sides.
0: Oh, man.
1: It was a farmhouse and they did a lot of their own growing of things, and this is homegrown spinach. So I had to finish my plate. I knew this was a rule there, and I didn't want to bust the rule. But I'm not going to lie to you, John. I sat there, and Phil, I sat there for hours. I couldn't do it. I tried, and I tried, and I tried, and I think they finally said, well, it's not like you didn't try to finish your plate. It's not like, you know, when you get up and just leave a whole plate full of food,
0: Yeah,
1: you know. Like the old Alan Sherman bit.

0: I should dig that up. That's a funny. That's a funny bit. In fact, I think I'll do that.
1: Okay.
0: While we're talking.
1: All right, Man Show here on a Thursday. John Lockwood back with the Knuckleheads here.
0: Yeah.
1: Chris Cassell, Phil Ferguson, and Knucklehead number four, of course, Tom Cullison is away, but he'll be back, I believe, next week.
0: Oh, he'll be back.
2: So. Oh, yeah. He'll be back stronger than ever. Ready to go.
1: Be back.
0: He'll be back after lengths of the beach and also Biscuits and Porn, the store.
2: Yeah, he said he visited there, got a T-shirt. He also showed me a picture of the ocean, the water.
0: Yeah.
2: He's sitting there, but he had to show me his hairy legs.
0: Ooh.
2: Know,
0: oh,
2: was like,
0: no, they don't see that.
2: I just see the water. That's fine. Yeah. But he got a shirt,
1: okay.
2: Biscuits and Porn.
0: Yes.
2: Visited that. He, had
0: he asked if I wanted one because they had it in my size, but I said... At first, I said yes, because I'd love to have one.
1: Sure, sure.
0: But then I got to thinking, does this ever happen to you guys? You go and you, if you're not at a place, he's there, I'm not. And you don't know somebody's size exactly, and then you could say 3X, 2X, 4X, whatever you need, and it's not exactly that right size, and then you're stuck with a $30 shirt.
1: Yeah, yeah.
0: You know what I'm saying? So I said that to him, and he went, you know what, Chris, you're right, that does happen.
1: Mm-hmm.
0: So Cullison wants to know, even though he didn't ask this question today, of all the couches that need burned, why haven't they burned the one at the house that he is staying in this week while on vacation? Because he told me he left. He told me, he says they had remodeled, Phil.
2: Oh.
0: And this is before he got there. Mm. So when he gets there, the couch he thought would be the first thing to be gone because he said it was stained, it's still there.
1: Still there.
0: The famous couch that he did watch Green Acres in the Naked.
2: It's still there.
0: Right there in the nude. He
2: ugh.
1: Seinfeld episode. Is that the same couch that Poppy got sloppy on?
0: Oh, God. That would be it.
2: Alan, it's the Man Show.
0: Alan Sherman's Hail to the Fat Person. This is good. You'll like.
1: Here you go.
3: I would like to explain how it came to pass that I got fat. Ladies and gentlemen, I got fat as a public service. When I was a child, my mother said to me, clean the plate because children are starving in Europe. And I might point out that that was years before the Marshall Plan was ever heard of. So I would clean the plate 4, 5, 6 times a day because somehow I felt that that would keep the children from starving in Europe. But I was wrong. They kept starving, and I got fat. So I would like to say to every one of you who is either skinny or in some other way normal, when you walk out on the street and you see a fat person, do not scoff at that fat person.
0: That's right.
2: Yes.
3: Oh, no.
1: No scoffing.
3: Take off your hat. Hold it over your heart. Lift your chin up high. And in a proud, happy voice, say to him,
4: hail to thee, fat person.
3: You kept us out of war.
0: Yeah.
2: Hey. All right.
0: Amen. Alan Sherman.
1: I have never heard that before.
2: That is hilarious.
1: Great bit. That is fantastic.
0: Great bit right there.
1: Wow.
0: Alan Sherman, when everything else fails, you can always go to Alan Sherman.
2: Let's talk to people.
0: Good
1: public
0: morning,
1: service.
0: WNIR.
5: Hello, sexy men.
1: Right,
0: the
1: back
0: call
1: at
0: we've
1: you.
0: All been waiting for all morning, ladies and gentlemen.
2: The answer.
1: Woo!
5: Amen and hallelujah.
2: What up?
5: Oh, I'm telling you, man, it's a rough day today. I started drinking early.
2: Ooh. Drinking coffee? You don't
0: coffee?
2: Drink?
0: No,
5: yeah, drinking coffee. A lot of coffee.
2: A lot of strong coffee. You're drinking it black, huh?
1: Wow.
2: Double bagger.
5: No, I have milk. I have milk in it, but I'm on my fourth.
2: Oh, wow. Fourth cup already at 7:25.
1: Yeah, so.
5: I'm actually kind of taking it easy.
1: Mm.
5: Well, you guys were talking about Watson getting 86 in the 60s.
2: Okay.
5: That's kind of a walk in the park, man. I mean, that's no big deal, really.
2: With Watson?
5: With anybody.
2: Oh.
5: I mean, I was doing 92 on Route 8, and that was only because...
2: Oh, you're saying that when he got caught speeding, going 86 and a 60. Okay. All
1: right. Okay.
2: Well...
5: I mean, the average speed on the turnpike is 85, if you want to keep up with traffic.
2: You know, out west, I saw these speeding signs. It was pretty funny. I never saw it before.
0: Mm.
2: It would be like... speed limit, there was one sign,
0: okay,
2: and it was in a half, but it would say speed limit 65 at night 45. Wow. And that's because of the animals.
0: Buffalo
2: and everything. But I never saw a sign like that. You know, at, now, what constitutes? It said at night, I guess, when it gets dark or whatever.
1: Yeah, unofficially known as the Dr. Doolittle sign, I guess.
2: Yeah. So I thought that, you know.
1: Okay. All right.
2: But, hey, Deshaun Watson, all right. You know, going 85 or whatever, I don't know. I mean, look at, who was it? Myles Garrett. Didn't he have 9 spitting tickets or whatever? So.
5: Yeah, well, he's a, you know, Watson's a
2: athletes. Anyway. What did Howie always say? Better people deserve better treatment.
0: Oh, really?
2: He said that
0: Howie
2: many times.
0: Howie Chizik said that.
2: Better people deserve better treatment.
1: Wow.
2: So, Myles Garrett, just, you know, no big deal on all those. In fact, he wrecked his car the one time. Remember that with the girlfriend? And practically killed himself and his girlfriend.
5: Yeah, but everybody
2: liked
5: Myles. That's the difference.
2: Oh, so no, okay.
5: Right.
2: Yeah. Well,
5: Watson.
0: You know, say that line again. I got to hear that again. Howie Chizik's words. Say it again.
2: Better people deserve better treatment.
0: Wow. That's very.
2: And he said that
1: it's deep.
2: Many times.
1: It's
0: Howie always did make.
2: He
0: you
2: also
0: think.
2: Said. He yeah. also said nothing good happens after midnight.
0: Oh, I totally agree with that, so, Howie.
2: That's totally. Howie-isms.
0: Howie-isms. We should. Why didn't we think to record more of Howie?
2: We got him in there. We got a few.
0: Well, yeah, I know. I hear the same ones, but it's like
5: the fun stuff happens after midnight, man.
2: Uh-huh.
0: No, nothing good.
5: No,
2: I can't.
0: Trust me, I've been out there.
2: My midnight now is 9 p.m.
1: Yeah.
2: You know, I'm in a different time. I'm in time zone. I'm different.
0: After midnight out there on the back roads.
1: It's fun for me because I am asleep.
0: Yeah, I'm on Rummel Road with Christine or. Got the back seat of the car thing going, and all of a sudden, you know, you're thinking the guy with the gun's going to come out of his house and shoot us down the lane.
1: Yeah, or
0: that
1: the
0: we
1: axe.
0: Were parked in.
2: Yeah, right.
0: Well, you have to, you know.
1: Wearing the funny hockey mask
0: back
1: or something.
0: Back in the day, you had to do what you got to do. Man's got to do what a man's got to do. Just say it.
5: Well, I have to tell you. You do stay up sometimes for the football games.
0: Oh, that's
2: so. Oh, yeah, I do. And like Cavs playoffs and stuff like that.
0: We run to Saturday Night.
2: Now, John used to stay up all the time late into the early morning hours till he started working the morning shift.
0: Right. Yeah.
2: So then John has to had to change things. Oh.
1: Yeah.
5: John's back, yeah.
1: Yeah, I'm here.
5: Must be Kim in the afternoon.
1: Yeah, Kim's back today, so pleasure filling in for her, but it's good to have Kim back, too. She had a great vacation, and we communicated. And
0: she went down to Key West, or what? She go? No, that's where Joyce went. Where'd she go? She went to Florida.
1: Yeah, I think
2: she went to Florida with her daughter.
1: Yeah.
2: So she had to mention that.
5: Oh, good.
2: Now her husband texted me, and we were going over the Ohio State game. I said, what are you doing? You're vacationing in Florida. And he goes, oh, no, I didn't go.
1: Yeah.
2: So he didn't go, which is, that's fine because she went with her.
5: You got out of it, huh?
2: Yeah, that's right. You know what? Sometimes a mother-daughter trip is great.
1: And some vacations don't necessarily mean traveling somewhere either.
2: Oh, that's true.
1: You know.
0: Yeah. Staycations.
5: You got to stay home where it's comfortable.
0: That's right.
2: What about a food that makes you happy? What you know?
5: I like me some dessert. I had
0: dessert?
5: Last night, me and Mom had apple pie and ice cream.
1: Oh, see, there you go.
2: Do you warm that up and whatever?
5: It was dark cherry ice cream with cherries in it.
1: Oh, nice.
5: Ew.
1: Definitely got to warm it up.
5: Ew.
1: Oh, come on.
5: What are you talking about? She goes, I don't like ice cream with fruit in it.
2: Okay.
0: Mom.
5: Oh, come on, man.
1: Oh, I thought she was going to say cherries and apples just don't get along with each other. You know?
5: I need my ice cream with goo in it. I don't care. Hey, I got to give you a compliment. Can I give you a compliment? Are you ready?
1: We should record this. Phil,
2: yes, please.
1: Many compliments.
0: Hang on a second. Let me turn on the machine here.
1: Yeah.
0: Okay, we got it.
1: Okay.
5: Okay, hold on.
2: All right.
5: Yeah, put on the recorder.
2: I am ready. I'm ready. Go ahead.
1: Go for it.
5: After listening to you all these years doing the news, I feel right now that you're at the top of your game.
2: Oh.
0: Wow.
5: I want to say, Phil, that you give good news.
2: Well, I don't. It's bad news most of the time.
0: It's good news.
2: But
5: the way you say it, it sounds kind of, hey.
0: Now, Tina would have called and said that. I would have bought it, but not from you. So I'm just saying.
5: 14 people got ran over by a car.
2: Yeah.
5: Take the positive way. You know what I'm saying?
2: You know, I'm trying to write all this down to give to Bob Klaus later today.
0: Yeah. When he gets back from his little trip. Speaking of traveling.
1: Yeah, I guess the positivity would be 14 people got run over a car, but it wasn't me. So, you know, life goes on. And I'm a happy guy.
5: There's always a positive.
2: Yeah, there's. Yeah.
5: How much is a book of stamps now, Phil?
0: How much is a book of stamps? That's a good question.
2: I get my stamps at Acme. I always get a book of stamps. Cost me like.
5: Yeah, he said he got a book of stamps the other day.
2: It was like $15.80 or something like that.
1: Huh.
5: That's not bad. Right.
2: Well, again, I mail all my bills, which is I could save money. I could save money by doing some little things.
0: Thank you, Phil. I my wife does the same thing.
2: She mails?
0: Well, absolutely. Yeah. She stole it. She said, we got to go to the post office. I went, why?
2: And I've been careful. I listened to you, and I want to thank you, BSer, because I think you were the first one that said, don't put your mail in a regular mailbox.
5: Ew.
2: You
5: know,
2: if you're gonna mail something, take it into the post office or certainly a secured.
0: Hand it right off. Huh?
2: Yes. Or, you know.
5: Why? There's so many of those.
2: Yeah.
5: So many of those keys out there.
2: Right.
5: That have been stolen.
2: And now they can wash your checks. It's, you know.
0: It's a mail conspiracy theory.
2: They're
0: taking your votes, everybody.
1: Uh-oh.
0: Don't vote by mail.
2: Now they're talking about money laundering. They're washing your checks.
0: Mr. President, did you vote by mail? Yes, I did. Thank you very much. What?
1: Is that an M-A-L-E conspiracy, you know, since it's the man?
2: What's that, BS, sir?
0: Yeah.
5: Can I give you another important thing?
2: Yeah.
0: Another
1: if you have to.
2: I like to learn.
5: If somebody texts you a code,
2: uh-huh,
5: and it says there has been a disruption with your bank account.
2: Right.
5: Text this code back to us.
0: Don't do it.
5: To make sure that it's okay, do not do it.
2: Yeah. There's a lot of scams out there.
5: It makes sense, though, because, you know, like from your bank or from your investment company, whatever,
2: yeah,
5: they will ask you to.
2: Sometimes I get things where they want me to go get gift cards or whatever. Yeah. Gift cards.
0: Golick was talking about this yesterday about
5: on the code. Like if you're going into your bank account.
0: Yeah. Golick was talking about it yesterday about getting the Bitcoin. They'll call and say they want a Bitcoin.
5: Yeah. Code back.
0: That's your clue, right there.
5: Well, crooks will do that to get it. One guy lost $15,000 out of his business account.
2: First of all, I don't have to worry about losing $15,000.
0: Yeah.
5: I lost $15.
2: I mean, if a crook looks into my account, he's already been taken. He's already been robbed, man. There's not much in there.
5: You have to say, I hope Baker Mayfield stomps the ball.
2: Oh, so you're one of those. Wow. You hope Baker and Tampa Bay beats Cleveland.
5: I think everybody's one of those.
2: No, not everybody. I'm a Browns fan. I don't want to. And Baker Mayfield planted that. Baker Mayfield planted that flag there at Ohio State. That bothers me. So.
5: Well, I think it's sweet revenge for what they did.
0: Sweet revenge.
2: Well, Baker.
0: I don't think Baker's looking back in angst to that.
2: It was
0: at
2: apropos
0: all.
2: his name Baker because they had more turnovers than his bakery.
5: Well, you got to figure in his career, everything is up from where he was at the Browns.
0: Yeah.
2: Well, no, yeah, and he signed. Hey, how about that? He signed a 3-year, $160 million deal not too long ago.
0: Life is
2: way
0: good.
2: Way to go for Baker.
0: Yeah,
2: and he's pretty good in those commercials. Kathy loves him in all those commercials.
5: Which ones? I haven't seen him in.
2: Well, I mean the ones when he was in Cleveland.
5: Yeah, absolutely.
2: Yeah,
5: but they only had extended him a year, and then I think they were looking around the league at what kind of talent there was, and they figured we better keep this guy, and they extended him for years, 165.
2: We'll see. Are you going to watch the game Sunday?
5: Heck yeah, okay. Man! I want to see Watson get his head stomped, and when he comes back to Cleveland,
2: he may not make it through a couple more games.
1: No.
0: He's making this game sound like a NASCAR race.
1: He'll be out by game three.
0: Yes, sir. We got to run because we got a lot of calls here, so we got to move forward. Good morning, WNIR here on the air.
2: Morning.
0: Hello.
1: Hello. How are you?
2: Hello, we hear you.
0: Yeah, we hear you.
6: Hello.
1: Go right ahead,
2: it's
1: sir.
2: Mr. Near Perfect.
0: What? This late?
6: Good morning, gentlemen.
2: Wow,
6: good
2: okay. Morning,
0: gentlemen. Did you oversleep? What happened?
6: Well, it's been a rough couple of days.
0: Well, I'm sorry. I'm wishing you the best.
6: I don't need to go into it. Just go on a positive note here.
2: All right.
1: So, okay, well, it's good to hear from you.
0: Very good to hear from
1: always.
0: You. Yes.
6: Well, I appreciate it.
0: You understand
6: that.
0: We don't... We trust on you to be there for us, so when you're not there, we're worried.
2: I was talking to Kurt off the air. I said, Near Perfect. You didn't call yesterday, but we hope, So
0: well,
2: anyway.
0: Thank you for calling.
1: The man show is not complete. It's near complete.
0: There it is.
1: Near complete, but
0: not nearly complete as near perfect.
1: That's right.
0: But thank
6: you. I appreciate the
2: Well, any show is not complete without you, but we're putting a lot of pressure on you.
0: We are. I'm sorry.
6: I almost texted Phil, but, I'll give him a call.
2: Yeah.
6: Just to say hello.
2: Well, we're...
6: And I do have a song.
0: Okay. Oh, beautiful. Yeah, a song with an object in it.
1: Looking forward to it.
0: There we go.
6: Okay.
0: Near Perfect with a song with an object.
1: Here it comes.
7: Never hear your name again. It's all the same today. And I think you're going to be all right.
2: Yeah, red rubber ball.
1: Yeah, circle.
0: Red rubber ball. Who wrote it? Who wrote the song? You don't know?
1: Oh, jeez.
0: You don't know. Don't cheat over there now,
1: okay,
0: John Lockwood.
1: No.
0: Phil?
2: No, go ahead.
1: It's on the tip of my tongue.
0: Two people wrote that song. Yeah. One of them was a one of them was a member of the group The Seekers. Remember The Seekers? Hey there, Georgie girl.
1: Yep.
0: That guy, he was one of the guys. And then the other person was somebody who was just starting to write songs. His name was Paul Simon.
1: That's right. Paul Simon, Paul it was. Simon. Yeah.
0: Red Rubber Ball.
1: Yeah.
5: And how do you spell the group's name?
1: C-Y-R-K-L-E.
5: That's right.
0: Yeah. Very good, John.
1: There you go.
5: Very good.
0: The circle.
5: Can't put anything over on you guys today.
0: What was her follow-up hit, John?
1: Come
0: on, John.
1: Turn down day.
0: Yeah. It's a turn down day.
1: I once met a surviving member of the Circle when I used to do trivia bingo games in the state of Delaware. And he lived down there, and his name escapes me at the time, but he was an original member. He was trying to get some guys together to do some Circle songs on kind of like a regional tour. But
0: will the Circle be unbroken?
1: You know, that's right.
0: Wait, that's another thing. Let's do it. We already talked about the first trivia question already got through without you. Somebody guessed it.
2: Yeah, that's
0: right. Now, last week, unbeknownst to us, we really are still trying to live by it because it's unusual for you to get one right, and you nailed it. And he still asked me to play the sound effect, even though he got it right. So I don't want to do that to you. So get this one right. 63% of adults have confessed to doing this. What is it?
5: That's a really wide-open question.
0: It really is wide open. But I did give a hint earlier, but nobody was paying attention, I guess, because we were talking about it. We were talking about it earlier. I can't say it again now because we were talking about it right before that with Shaqman.
1: Yeah.
0: And he thought it meant going to the game because we talked about that too. But it was the other thing we were talking about that might be part of the answer.
5: Oh, gosh.
0: If you can remember that conversation.
5: 63%.
0: See, Shaqman didn't even know. He was giving away...
2: No.
0: Trivia answers, almost. Not completely, but almost.
5: Shoot.
1: Yeah, Shaqman was near trivia.
2: We can just give you the buzzer right now if you want. No.
5: forget if we knew their driver's license.
0: Driver's license.
1: I
2: did that one time. That cost me.
0: Did you really, Phil? You forgot to...
2: It was 6 months. I had to take the whole test over again, sit in the class with all those 16-year-olds, and also take the driver's test again.
0: You got me looking right now just to make sure.
2: They towed my car.
0: Towed your car.
5: Now, did you have to do the parallel parking?
2: Yes, I had to do the written test, in there, because it was like 6 months overdue.
0: So. I'm good till 2031.
1: Yeah. All right.
2: People checking their license now. I tell you what, don't do it. That's right. Hey, do me a favor also before we get off the air. Would you send me a text, or I want to give you a call later? All right.
5: What's that?
2: Send me a text, please.
5: I'll do that.
2: I'd like to give you a call. Okay.
1: All right.
5: Okay.
1: And
5: Tribe Rookies are really showing.
2: I tell you what, we always talk about I always said we're fortunate in this area because we have, we do have a football team. I know. But only, there's only 32 of them out there. When it comes to major league sports, we're fortunate that the Cavaliers, they've been playing well as of late. And when you talk about the Indians, Guardians, or Indians for you there, they have been, very good and very competitive. And that's what I would hope the Browns would get to. But these rookies have really come through.
5: You know what? You mentioned the Browns. Is Todd Monken the most uninspiring interview you ever heard?
2: I thought Kevin Stefanski was bad. Bill Belichick was the worst. But Todd Monken, man, really? Yeah, I agree with you. Mm. I think it's 1 year and out for him, but we'll see.
5: Well, yeah, he's just not inspiring to me. He just doesn't seem like... Of course, Bill Belichick wasn't really inspiring.
2: No, he was not. No. And in fact, he never wanted to talk... You remember, Bill? He never wanted to talk about the game. He always was talking about the game coming up. And, they would ask him a long question. He would go, yes.
5: Yeah. If his answer was three words, that was long for him.
2: Well, now he spent a lot of time with his sweetie in college. Did she graduate?
1: No. Jeez.
0: Kevin Stefanski talking.
2: Kevin Stefanski.
0: I can't remember when he used to do it. This is him talking, right?
2: I just get tired of the coaches saying, after a game, can't blame it on one person. It's the offense, defense. The coaches have to get better. We all have to get better. Yeah, okay.
5: Well, you heard Monken's threat to the NFL, didn't you?
2: The threat to the NFL.
0: Right.
5: You guys, the NFL better watch out because we're get better.
2: He talked about the Browns getting better, and you better look out. Yeah.
5: You better get us now because later on you won't.
2: I mean, let me ask, can they get any worse than last week? I don't know.
5: Oh,
6: gosh.
2: Oh, well.
6: I am really looking forward to that when they come back to Cleveland. What's going to happen?
1: Mm-hmm. Yep.
2: If Deshaun Watson, if they throw him out there, you know, after they lost to Tampa Bay, it's going to be interesting.
0: Mr. Near Perfect.
6: Maybe the Browns will surprise us and they'll win this week.
2: Oh.
1: Yeah.
0: No.
2: Okay.
0: What?
2: I like it. Couch yesterday went out on a limb. He said they're going to beat Tampa this week.
0: Wow. Couch. Burr.
2: Yeah. So, we'll see. Hey,
0: Mr. Neperfect,
2: take care of yourself, man.
0: Whatever's ailing you, we hope you're better tomorrow and later today.
2: Please send me, I want to talk to you. All right, man.
6: I will.
1: Sorry. Take care, man.
2: All right, 7.
0: You know we love you, man. All right, I got to get news.
2: All right. And it's being brought to you by the Bistro on Main in Kent. Hey, tonight's dine-in special is the Bistro's grilled sirloin steak with au gratin potatoes and fresh asparagus. Yum. Only $22. That's tonight at the Bistro on Main. That'll make you happy. A good meal at the Bistro on Main right there at the border, Stoke-Kent border, 1313 West Main Street. 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Fog this morning till about 9 a.m., causing some problems out there. We had some rain also. State Route 8 northbound at the 271 ramp, an accident. Also, State Route 8 just before the turnpike, so be careful out there. Tomorrow looks very nice, partly sunny for Friday, and all those high school football games tomorrow night. Friday's high 77. President Donald Trump blasting Federal Reserve governors after the board raised its benchmark interest rate Wednesday for the first time since 2023. The central bank also signaled another rate hike could occur within the next 2 months. The average 30-year mortgage rate back above 7%, but a surge is available in homes, giving buyers more negotiating power. As of August, sellers outnumbered buyers by 58%, the biggest gap in more than a decade. Experts say home prices are not crashing, but sellers are starting with more realistic asking prices. Experts say the market is still dominated by people who already own homes, but rising inventory means first-time buyers may finally have more room to negotiate. Some county urging residents pay their property taxes if they haven't already done so. The taxes were due about a month ago in a first round of late payment, and interest charges, well, they've already been applied. If taxes remain unpaid, interest will be charged again in December. The county says there are options for residents who don't have the money to pay right now, so give them a call in Summit County. Diesel prices hit a record high in Northeast Ohio. The average prices for a gallon of diesel now at $6.48. Regular gas also up to an average of $4.53 in the area. Remember, get the local news anytime at WNAR.com, sponsored by CNB Homes. 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
2: All righty, take a look at sports brought to you by Portage Community Bank, where neighbors serving neighbors is more than just a slogan. And the Guardians, well-deserved day off today. Only 9 games left in the season for Cleveland. And they won yesterday, now in first place in the division as they doubled up the Pale Hose by the final score of 6-3. And the Guardians with 9 games left, 3 at home against the A's, 3 at Boston, Fenway Park. And then they have 3 at Kansas City, taking on the Royals, the White Sox. Wow. They're playing the Tigers, Royals, and Rockies. That is one easy schedule. All right. Week 2 of the NFL season gets underway tonight. Buffalo Bills hosting Detroit. Both teams won their first game and kickoff. If you got Amazon Prime Video, kickoff is scheduled for 8:15. Talking to a nice gentleman the other day for quite a while, talking about football. I said pretty soon all sporting events are going to be pay to play. And when it comes to that, when you got to pay $30, $40, $50 to watch the Browns crap team, well, you can just stick it right up your, because I'm not spending the money.
0: No, I don't
2: think
0: I'll
2: go back to my transistor radio.
0: There you go.
2: And listen on radio.
0: All that good static.
2: Let's see here. Nebraska and Notre Dame. Hey, Bobby Golic. Nebraska and Notre Dame scheduled a home-and-home series with games in 20, 32, and 33. That'll be the first matchups of the tradition-rich programs in more than 3 decades. The schools have combined for 13 national titles, with the Fighting Irish winning 8 and Nebraska 5. And people that know me very well know that several things I get very excited about, and one of them
0: you're not going to talk about that on the air, are you?
2: One of them is bowling, and I have to mention here because when I first started working for the Pro Bowlers Tour back in the early 80s, the first person that I met out there on tour in Syracuse, which is another crap spot in America.
0: Hey, now.
2: Syracuse.
0: My apologies to the Syracuse
2: well,
0: listening
2: fine.
0: Public
2: yeah.
0: of
2: Phil
0: ours.
2: Phil Ferguson said it, if you want to send me some email. Hey, the first person I met was Randy Peterson, and he was funny, he was nice, he was kind, he was a great bowler, he's a Hall of Famer. And then after he bowled on tour for quite a while, and the last, I don't know how many years, he was in the broadcast booth doing an excellent job as a commentator on the Pro Bowlers Tour. Randy Peterson, I got a lot of comments when I posted that yesterday about Randy and a lot of folks that knew him. Passed away. He passed away earlier this week at the young age of 64. Mm-hmm. He was an analyst for some 25 years on the PBA Tour, Randy Peterson. And check out our sports poll. Will Sunday be Deshaun Watson's last game as starting quarterback of the Browns? Yes or no? We'll take a look at the weather forecast coming up in a minute.
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0: Don't laugh so hard. Phil is over here looking at a video that Mr. Golf apparently just sent him.
2: Thank you, Mr. Golf.
0: Of me actually doing manual labor.
1: Oh.
0: Helping to make the
2: line.
0: Tell
2: you what, it's pretty impressive.
0: And he is laughing
2: Chris,
0: his ass off over
2: because
0: there.
2: You are working really hard. I'm watching.
1: What do you do? Use like a drone with
0: no,
1: the camera
0: to,
1: and take
0: we
1: a picture
0: have to
1: and
0: push. It's almost like you're rowing a boat.
2: Well, Mr. Mr. Golf, thank you very much.
0: Yeah, thanks a lot, Mr. Golf.
2: That was when Sunday.
0: Yeah, last Sunday.
2: All right. Well, Chris, I've never seen you work so hard.
0: No one has ever seen me work that hard.
1: There you go.
0: Ever.
2: Good morning, everyone. He said you're. No longer is he just a supervisor. He got in and did the work. He's highly qualified now to be a winemaker. That would be Chris Casale.
1: No. Winemaker.
0: And I have to blame his son for not being there, because if his son Spencer would have been there, he would have been doing that work, and I would have been watching like I usually do.
1: Okay.
0: But he couldn't make it because he had football practice.
1: Now, winemaking, are you doing the Lucio Ball thing where you're in the tub and stomping the grapes? And
0: we talked about doing that with the final bottom grapes, because at the end, I have a picture of it I'll have to show you, of the cake.
2: Yeah,
0: it's like a cake of all these grapes that have been smashed down and pushed around.
1: Huh.
0: And that's about when you would get to the Lucy part, if we were to have a Lucy part. Now, I offered the girls, Beth and my wife Christine, to jump in there and do it, but they wouldn't do it.
2: So. Mm. How long were you doing that?
0: Well, we all took turns.
2: Okay, but you?
0: And it was like, you just do that for a few minutes each, because you can't do more.
2: No, I'm asking Kathy to send me a picture of me working, but so far, nothing. Nothing. She has not sent me anything.
1: Okay, and stomping the grapes, of course. Remember to take off the socks.
0: Take off the socks would be a good idea, yes.
1: Don't want that extra
0: flavor.
1: And
0: I did just go
1: there,
0: to the podiatry doctor the other day, because my foot was bothering me,
1: so he
0: fixed me all up.
1: Okay.
0: In 5 minutes. It was amazing, because I was worried, because I was actually recommended to go by the person. My wife doesn't want to trim my nails, and I don't So I go there, and I mean, we're talking about my feet. So I go to a place, and they do it, and the girl says, you know, Chris, you got a bruise in that one toe. You might want to go to a podiatrist and have that checked. So I did, Dr. Ben.
2: Okay.
0: And Dr. Ben, I DJ'd his wedding about 10 years ago.
1: Oh, geez.
0: And Dr. Ben was so kind. He says, oh, yeah, you're a Chris, right? Like, he didn't really realize until.
1: Yeah.
0: And he said, well, now we got a 5-year-old daughter. So it's like things have been going well in Dr. Ben's life. But he looked at my feet, and he looked at me, he says, no. He says, that's a wise decision. They told you to come in, because you never know that could have been something, but it's not.
1: Okay.
0: So he takes this, I don't know, he's got this little thing that goes right off, like they do with a tooth that's a little too long.
1: Yeah.
0: And he just drilled it right off, and away she went.
2: Okay.
1: How about
0: that? Now I'm walking,
2: and you're feeling
0: full.
2: Yeah. Look at you. You're jiggling
0: you
2: in the chair. Then.
0: I almost do the Jose Feliciano.
1: Tippy toes, doing the Michael Jackson moves, you know, standing on the toes. Hey, speaking of doctors, MASH premiered on CBS 54 years ago today.
0: Man, how did he know he was going to do that?
1: Yeah.
0: I didn't.
1: And the Korean War was only, 2-3 years? Well, the show lasted 11 seasons. And the finale set a record as the all-time highest-rated TV series episode, a record it still claims today.
0: It's true.
1: And I remember I was it was on a Monday night when they showed the finale, and I remember DJing at a seafood restaurant, and they said, hey, if you want to watch the finale on the bar TV, feel free. We'll pay you for DJing the gig.
0: Wow.
1: Just come on and watch it with us, and we did, and it was a good time, and what a great show.
0: I didn't like that last episode.
1: No?
0: Nope.
1: Oh.
0: No, didn't do it for me, but that's okay. Hey, we've got to go to the phones real
2: quick.
0: Good morning, WNIR. Sorry for the hold.
2: Hello.
17: Hey, good morning, guys.
0: Good morning.
2: Hey, what up?
1: What's going on?
17: I've been thinking about songs with the objects. Mm-hmm. The first one that came to my mind was a spinning wheel.
1: Oh, good, I like that one. David Clayton Thomas, Blood, Sweat, and Tears. Lost David not too long ago, too.
2: Yeah.
1: What a great, good song. Great song, great group. Spinning Wheel.
2: I like it.
1: And love the long version of it, too. Mm, yeah. You know, where they had the carousel thing at the end, but a great song, nonetheless. Nonetheless. Good one. Good one.
17: The other one was Ride My Seesaw.
1: Moody Blues.
0: Moody Blues.
1: Yeah.
0: Do you have a food that instantly changes your mood for the better?
17: Boy, I almost have to say some good hot chicken wings.
0: Oh, hot chicken wings.
2: Do you like them really hot or just hot, you know?
17: Yeah, I do go for the spice, not the level I used to when I was younger.
2: Yeah, okay. All right.
0: So you were one of those guys that go to those places that say, for about $100, we'll let you try this one. Yeah,
1: sign this waiver.
0: Survive.
1: Sign this waiver.
2: You never tried a ghost pepper, did you?
17: Not straight. I've had lots of ghost pepper flavored food.
0: Wow.
2: I had
17: they're always hot.
2: A news director here, Jim Mydock, who was the best I ever heard. Jimmy Mydock would be eating those one after another.
0: No.
2: Yeah. He could eat anything hot. Now, his face got a little red. And maybe,
0: yeah, I met Jim. I wouldn't know him to be that guy.
2: But Jim could eat hotter the better, man. Wow. I tell you what. Wow. I'd go, how do you do that?
0: Yeah, really.
2: I like hot food, but.
0: Interesting. You want to try our trivia question?
17: Oh, yeah. I've been thinking about that, too, and I think I might have got the hint.
0: Okay. Oh, good. So you might have heard the hint when we were talking with Shaqman. 63% of adults, 63% of adults have confessed to doing this. What is it?
17: Would it be tailgating on the road and eating while they're driving?
2: Oh.
1: No. Is it? Good guess, but not the guess we're looking for.
0: I think you're on the wrong path there, my friend. But,
1: by the way, the hottest pepper in the world is known as Pepper X. And get this. This is true, because I'm reading it off the internet, okay?
2: Oh, it's got to be true.
1: Pepper X was Pepper X was bred by Ed Curry of the, I kid you not, Pucker Butt Pepper Company.
0: Okay. I'm not going to try that. I'm not going to say that.
1: Say that 10 times fast.
0: Even on Man Show Thursday, we'll do it. Yeah, good job there, John.
1: Oh, man.
0: Thank you, caller. I appreciate the call today.
1: Right. Have a great day, man.
2: You take care.
0: Have a good one. A couple of good songs you picked there. Let's hear one of them right now as we go to news.
1: Oh, yeah.
0: Blood, Sweat, and Tears.

0: Ride a painted pony, let the spinning wheel turn.
1: Appreciate you taking the time to tune in this morning. Stick around, we got a lot more of the Man Show Thursday morning buzz. Chris Cassell, Phil Ferguson, John Lockwood. Kelly's on vacation. 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
2: From ABC News, I'm Sherry Preston. For the first time in 3 years, Americans are waking up to higher interest rates. The Federal Reserve raising its benchmark rate a quarter point on Wednesday to try to tame inflation that's been with us since the pandemic.
3: We've gone more than 5 years with the Federal Reserve not bringing inflation back down to its target, and that has compounded where the level of prices are just too high for too many.
2: KPMG chief economist Diane Swonk, one thing setting a lot of farmers back, the skyrocketing cost of diesel. Illinois soybean farmer John Bartman says it's going to get worse before it gets better.
4: We've had an increase of the price because of all the wars that are happening in Ukraine and Russia, that they're blowing up their ports. And right now, we're not expecting as big of a crop as what everyone projected.
2: Canadian Prime Minister Mark Carney addressing European Parliament as Canada looks for more trading partners amid the trade war with the U.S.
5: An alliance for the future is a unique, positive approach that we will define together.
2: President Trump calls the idea of the EU welcoming Canada as an associate member laughable. Amid, ABC News has obtained images showing several destroyed American assets struck by Iranian military power, buildings torn apart, extensive damage at a Kuwaiti airbase. Here's ABC's Rachel Scott.
6: Since the early days of the war, Pentagon Chief Pete Hegseth has downplayed Iran's attacks.
7: Every once in a while, you might have one, unfortunately, we call it a squirter that makes its way through.
6: But an American service member who served in this war telling me, quote, the American people are unaware of the extent of the damage that American bases are taking in. It's being kept a secret, and we're acting like it's no big deal. But you know, there are drone strikes and ballistic missile strikes actively landing on bases every day.
2: The House adjourning early, meaning no vote on Republican Congressman Thomas Massey's resolution of impeachment against Pete Hegseth. This is ABC News.
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2: Tropical storm season this year is a tale of two oceans, the busy Pacific and the relatively calm Atlantic. Here's ABC's Jim Ryan.
9: In 175 years of record keeping, only 2 years have featured zero Atlantic hurricanes, 1907 and 1914. While the Pacific has been extremely active with 14 named storms and 5 hurricanes, none of the 5 tropical storms born this year in the Atlantic Basin has earned hurricane status. Forecasters are now monitoring a system 1,000 miles east-southeast of Bermuda.
2: The man behind an alleged Ponzi scheme is behind bars after defrauding millions of dollars from would-be investors, including Travis Kelce. Here's ABC's Aaron Katursky.
10: Sid Jawahar defrauded Kelce and other investors, including professional athletes, out of more than $30 million through his investment company, Swiftark Capital. Federal prosecutors in Missouri said Jawahar embarked on a calculated, years-long effort to enrich himself at the expense of his investors. They said he spent millions of his victims' dollars on a lifestyle that almost no one in this district could afford, staying at 5-star hotels, flying across the country on private jets, and dining at the finest restaurants. He pleaded guilty to 3 counts of fraud and was sentenced to 11 years in prison.
2: Ireland says it will boycott the Eurovision Song Contest for a second year over Israel's participation. Ireland was one of 5 countries, Iceland, the Netherlands, Slovenia, and Spain, to skip the contest earlier this year over the inclusion of Israel. A Dutch broadcaster is also pulling out. Sherry Preston, ABC News.
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1: 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Some fog this morning before 9 a.m., otherwise some rain, showers and thunderstorms in the forecast. And the high today, 80. Tonight, a slight chance of rain, the low 64, but a beautiful Friday. Tomorrow, partly sunny, the high 77. Alliance police officers responded to a call for a man with a gun following an apparent altercation Tuesday afternoon at Wally Armor's car dealership on West State Street in Alliance. A suspect left the dealership before officers arrived. A description of the man and his vehicle was given. He was found a short time later sitting in his vehicle on Johnson Avenue after ignoring officers' commands and being tased. According to police, the suspect raised a gun toward officers, prompting them to fire at him. Despite resuscitation efforts, the suspect died at the scene. Late yesterday morning, police identified him as 67-year-old Joseph DiRico Jr. of Alliance. The investigation is ongoing. Police officers responded to 918 Carlisle Court in Kent in the early morning hours this past Saturday. It was there that a 21-year-old man had apparently assaulted the woman resident and a guest. The man was later identified as Bradley Beadle of Canton. He reportedly brandished a firearm, threatened to kill at least one prior to the victims fleeing the apartment. After threatening law enforcement, a reverse alert was sent out for an active police situation, keeping nearby residents in the loop. After activating Metro SWAT, Beadle was safely taken into custody just before 7 a.m. He has been charged with strangulation as well as domestic violence. Well, blast sounds coming from James A. Garfield Joint Military Training Center in Ravenna expected to be louder, more frequent over the next couple of days, according to this press release here to WNIR from the Ohio Army National Guard. Explosives will be used during training that is scheduled to take place today through this Sunday. The release states sounds from the explosions may be heard farther away than what occurs during normal operations. There will be intermittent explosions, gunfire at the installation during annual training season, which typically runs through September. Camp James A. Garfield is an Ohio Army National Guard training site located on about 21,000 acres of State Route 5 near Ravenna and Newton Falls. On the property are small arms and weapons ranges and permanent facilities designed for Army and other Department of Defense training. 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
18: 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Bernie Sanders, 92. 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And Sherrod Brown will fall in line. 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
1: Oh, man, I tell you what, Colette handles everything. It is just a great trip. Get on that trip. I'd love to go out there with Joyce. That's a fun one.
21: It sounds like a really cool trip.
1: Colette, and a friend of mine sent me some pictures. He goes, "Hey, Phil, I'm at the Badlands." And he goes, "I'm touring Custer State Park, and then it'll be Deadwood." And I'm going, "Well, I mean, we're just on that trip. Should have gone on the trip."
21: Wearing the shirt today, you are. I like that shirt.
1: That's right, Custer State Park.
21: Custer's last stand right there, John Lockwood.
1: Just want to say hi to a few of the friends who are on
22: Phil
1: that
22: Phil is
1: trip.
22: Sitting, isn't he?
1: Yeah.
22: Not standing.
1: They call in here occasionally. Jerry, how you doing? Give us a call. And,
21: yeah.
1: And Mike and Paul, Bonnie, Tom, Nancy, Debbie,
21: Judy.
1: That's
21: a nice people on that trip.
1: I tell you what, it was a great trip. Jim and Marianne Betts, how you doing out there? And it was just one fun trip. We'll be doing it again next year. That'll be next September, heading out
21: there
1: to Cape Cod and out there. It'll be great. They have great seafood out there, you know, Chris.
21: Oh, it's supposed to be the best, fresh as you can get.
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0: 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Chris had mentioned it very early this morning, but today's first comes and talks about Canton, Ohio. 1920, yeah. 106 years ago, the NFL organized in Canton 12 teams. I wouldn't pay $100 for Cleveland now, but 12 teams pay a fee of $100 each to obtain franchises, and current value of the Dallas Cowboys, $17 billion.
1: Mm.
0: Wow. $17 billion. High school sports, love it. Love high school football the season. And it was announced, I made the announcement yesterday, Massillon, the football team, will not play its scheduled Week 7 game against Farrell Area High School of Pennsylvania after Farrell canceled the game because of what they're saying are player injuries. Not wanting to take on Massillon. Hey, Tim, how you doing? Big Massillon fan. Call in. According to the Washington High School Athletic Department, Farrell notified Massillon that it would be unable to play the varsity football game. It's scheduled for Friday, October 2nd. Now, there's currently no plans to schedule a replacement opponent for Massillon. That, according to the athletic department. In fact, on our trip, several big Massillon fans. So they're not going to play Massillon on October 2nd. This week is going to be a big game for Massillon, scheduled to play St. Ed's. And that game coming up this Friday night, two undefeated teams. So, all right, high school football. Take it up a couple of notches to the Browns. I'm reading a lot about Baker Mayfield, and, of course, he has nothing really kind to say about Cleveland. It's understandable after, honestly, after he was treated the way he was in Cleveland, let go. But all things work out. He recently signed a $163 million three-year contract extension with the Tampa Bay Buccaneers. And Cleveland will head to Tampa this weekend. They are 8.5-point underdogs. I'll give up the point. I'm taking, I don't know about Mr. Football, but Cleveland, I mean, they scored 10 last week, but the last seven came, you know, on the last drive there when

0: You're
1: yes
0: on,
1: or no? What is the?
0: Let me go back to it here.
1: Yeah, thanks.
0: I had it just a second ago.
1: Color usually checks.
0: I know.
1: So
0: what do we got here?
1: 62%
0: say no, that it will not be his last.
1: Well, we'll see.
0: 38% are saying yes.
1: We'll take a look at the weather forecast. Get back to your calls in a minute. Stay tuned.
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1: All right, chance of some showers and thunderstorms today, and they've upped it now, 50%. We had some rain moving through the area this morning. Still some fog out there if you're heading out. 80 the high today, overnight low 64. Beautiful Friday, partly sunny 77 at the Talk of Akron. WNIR.
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10: Now.
9: Now.
10: Now.
9: Here's
1: sweet
9: Bill
1: meat,
9: Ferguson,
1: sweet meat.
9: John Lockwood
1: and Chris Castile.
9: Chris Castile.
0: Hey, songs with an object in it. You can't get more object than a red Solo cup, right?
10: Yeah.
0: WNIR.
11: Now, Red Solo Cup is the best receptacle for barbecues, tailgates, fairs, and festivals. And you, sir, do not have a pair of testicles if you prefer drinking from glass.
10: It's the man show.
11: Hey, Red Solo Cup is cheap and disposable. In 14 years, they are decomposable. And unlike my home, they are not foreclosable. Freddie Mac kissed my ass.

0: at 8:20 in the morning.
1: Red Solo Cup. I lift you up.
2: You might joke about that, but there's a listener right now that might be heading to an alcoholic store that's opening at 9.
0: That's right.
2: And waiting for them to open so they can get a bottle of Firebirds.
3: Hey, how you doing, 420?
0: 9 o'clock somewhere.
2: I was going to point them out, but... Since you did, Phil. Let's see. You got lots of stuff we're talking about this morning. How about what's the one thing that you learned very shockingly late in your life?
0: Mm-hmm.
2: Something that might have happened to you. Or food. We like the food here.
0: Yeah.
2: What food instantly changes your mood for the better?
3: All right.
2: Some interesting answers this morning. And songs with the objects in the titles where we mentioned. Doing that. We've got a trivia question for you, too, if you think about this one. We did. I don't think anybody caught it, but we were talking something with Shaq Man earlier,
0: mm-hmm.
2: and all of a sudden, I thought, wow, he almost gave away the trivia part of the trivia question. 63% of adults have confessed to doing this. What is it? 63% of adults have confessed to doing this. What is it?
3: All right. But that's pretty broad. That's
2: it's a very broad question. Yeah.
0: Listening to the morning bus, the mantra.
2: That would be
0: no.
2: I don't know if the folks at home can hear the static in our system like we can up here. So if you're hearing certain noises today,
0: mm-hmm.
2: there's a little rattle that wire over there, Phil.
0: Yeah.
2: See if that helps. I don't know.
0: You know, and a lot of you are listening online to WNIR.com. So if you should happen to have a little can of compressed air
2: that'll
0: that you
2: work.
0: Use to kind of like clean the keyboard.

0: bring
1: it at the speaker, and maybe it'll help us out.
2: There it is.
1: All right?
2: That's right. Just, help from home.
1: We'll try anything.
2: I like that. Want to go back to the phones here? Let's talk to people. WNIR.
3: Good morning, King.
2: Oh! Mr. Football.
0: There he is, ladies and gentlemen.
1: Hello, sir.
3: Sparky, watch out for the mail at your hacienda.
0: The mail.
3: And the stuff I sent you is for the man show crew only.
2: Oh, thank you.
0: Okay.
2: Thank you.
3: I repeat, man show only.
0: Okay. Well, and you sent it to my house.
3: Yes, sir.
0: Well, I can't wait to get it. I told you last time it was all wet. I couldn't read all.
1: Yeah, snail mail, but
0: yeah.
1: Got to do what you got to do.
0: It's for the man show only.
3: Yeah, man show.
0: All right, who do you like tonight? You got a bet on the game?
3: Not yet, Sparky. We don't go. Mickey the Bookie doesn't open up till 6 o'clock.
0: Mickey the Bookie doesn't open till 6?
3: Okay. No, he doesn't open till 6.
1: Oh, Mickey.
0: You never owed him money, did you?
3: No. Yeah, I've had, yes. Well, you know, the difference between betting with your local bookmaker and betting with, like, at the Racino, this is something still would have trouble doing. He has to have the money up front. To bet at the Racino.
0: Oh,
2: money up
3: front. If you want to bet 200, you got to put up 220 in cash.
0: Well, I'd be thinking about betting 5. That'd be probably.
3: Well, then you have to put up 6.
0: Okay. They wouldn't even accept my bet.
3: Why wouldn't they? If you have $6, you could bet it.
0: They would take that? Okay.
3: Yes.
0: All right.
2: This is the one thing I like about Mr. Football. He likes to gamble, and that's good, but he has limited. He doesn't have a problem with anybody that doesn't want to spend a lot of money to gamble. That's all right.
1: He does not judge.
2: I love that.
0: I love that. Yeah.
1: Thank you for that.
3: And Sparky, how about yesterday when I answered that trivia question? Oh. I bet Joyce's eyes rolled.
0: You were right on. I was so happy for you there, Mr. Football.
3: And she said, grudgingly, I said, did I win the prize, Joyce? And she goes, I said, well, yes, I did. I answered the question correctly.
0: Well, again, you know,
2: you have to understand something about Germans. I married one. Germans have a little thing. It's a little power play they like to use when they have advantage. So prizes is Joyce's.
3: Yeah, it's right there. And the whole world was listening when I was.
0: She snatched that right away from you, man.
2: Zoom!
0: She dangled that right in front of you, and then she
2: took it away.
0: And she hung up on you.
3: She hung up, but she didn't even say, nice call, Mr. Football, like the other two callers didn't get.
0: But you did get the question. Very good.
3: Mm. Thank you, Sparky. Sparky, so how close to the Buffaloes did you get?
0: Very close. I was glad I was in a bus because that thing was coming right. But I'll tell you what, the one we had to stop because it was in the middle of the road. And you know what? It stayed there for a while. What are you going to do? You can't move. I mean, you can't get her.
1: Got to let the buffalo roam.
0: That's right. Till it crossed the street.
1: And the deer and the antelope, they can play all they want to.
0: We saw elk and buffalo and all. You know, those prairie dogs are very cute.
3: Oh, yeah.
0: We saw a lot of wild animals. Of course, Couch was there before us and kind of, you know, it wasn't quite the same when we went on the trip after him. But
1: he kind of spoiled it for everybody else.
3: Did you go where the Custer Massacre was?
0: Oh, yeah. We traveled all over there. It was very. You've been out there, haven't you?
3: Oh, I've been to Mount Rushmore. Yeah. We were hunting out in Wyoming.
0: They're starting to chisel Couch's head up there.
3: Oh, really?
0: On Mount Rushmore. But they don't have enough space. They got to get a lot bigger rocks. I'm always amazed, though. You know, they show video and different things about how I'm just amazed at these guys that get out there and with Mount Rushmore, Crazy Horse, or whatever, because it's pretty amazing.
2: This is all reminding me of a red.
3: Doing that Crazy Horse monument by hand. He's still one. He has that little chipper that he's chipping out the side of the.
0: Yeah, they're still. Now, the last Crazy Horse I went to, lap dancers were $5.
1: Ba-dum-bum.
0: That was a click. I don't think they're $5. Everything's gone up in price, Mr. Foot.
3: Sure.
1: Thank you.
2: Sorry, it's a little late. But
0: thank you, Chris.
2: Okay.
0: Thank you very much.
1: It's the thought that counts.
2: It was the Joyce reaction on that.
0: We appreciate it. It is the man show. Right, Mr. Football?
3: You got it, Sparky.
0: What about songs? You love music. Do you have a song for us?
2: A song with an object in it.
0: Like,
3: You already had the red rubber ball, right?
2: Yeah. That's a good one.
0: I ride my bicycle. I like to ride my bicycle.
2: You guys were talking about Buffaloes. How about Home on the Range?
3: Yeah.
2: I wish I had the version by Red Fox. You ever heard that?
1: No.
2: Home, home on the range where the deer and the antelope play. You showed me a home where the buffalo roam. Now I'll show you a home full of...
0: How about a song 99, Luftballons?
4: There you go. Nina, yeah.
2: What is a Luftballon?
4: Yeah.
2: Oh, it's a red balloon.
4: Red balloon.
2: Red balloon. Very good. Yes.
0: They had a show. What was it? The one little kid chasing that balloon all over. I forget the name of the movie, but that's all right.
4: Oh, what? It?
0: What? No,
4: Pennywise the Clown.
0: Yeah, it had it in there too for this year.
4: Yeah.
0: Mr. Football, busy a busy weekend coming up for you, placing all those bets.
3: It's not all those bets. It's a few bets.
0: What about the Browns?
3: Well,
4: that's what everybody wants to know.
0: That's right.
3: It's revenge for
0: Baker.
2: Revenge.
3: I think he kind of like upchucked last week.
0: Well, last week, four turnovers.
3: Yeah. I think he's going to take it out a little bit on
0: your
3: Barnes.
0: So you're saying take the Bucs and give the points.
3: I told you this the other day, Sparky. On the road, take. Bet against the Browns. At home, watch the Browns.
0: I'm betting against the Browns every week.
3: You don't bet on them. You want to bet against them, bet them, you know. But tonight's game, if I was a bet man, Sparky.
2: If he was a bet man.
0: Yeah.
3: I would take the over in this game tonight.
0: Oh, okay.
3: This is a prime over. There's no snow in Buffalo. All the players are relatively unscathed. They're not hurt. There's only been one game.
0: Yeah.
3: Detroit is a scoring machine.
0: So take the over.
3: I would take the over 54.5 and go to sleep.
4: Hmm.
3: See, last year I did like 59% right on your show.
0: I thought it was 62, but 59.
3: Well, we rounded. It was 1560. What's a point or two here or there? I think it was 59.5. We rounded off to 60.
0: Now, you talked to Couch about betting. Does he ever go along with you and take your advice and win some money?
3: The last thing he did for me, my advice, when he bought you clubs that you couldn't afford that fell out of that truck that day.
0: Yeah.
3: Matter of fact, it was almost right by his house, wasn't it?
0: It just made me nervous. You opened up the trunk of your car with all these golf clubs in it. I didn't know where you got those clubs. But Couch, he was right on it. He bought it. Now, did you have to chop him up, down to his size?
3: No, he had to do that. He had to take it to his friend that customized the club.
0: To fix the club so they fit him.
3: My friend Danny, he's 6'2" and stuff, and he's at that point in his career. He's in his 80s, and he's given up the game. And 2 years ago, his kids bought him a brand new custom. He bought those what are those clubs down there? Mr. Golf Help, PXG.
2: Yes.
0: Mr. Custom. Golf would know, sure.
2: High end ones is what you're trying to say.
0: So you're talking about ones I can't afford, yeah.
2: Right.
3: They were custom made. Over $3,200 they spent on.
2: How do they custom make them? Do they measure your arms and hands and whatever?
3: Yes.
2: Everything.
3: Everything that and then
2: tailor made
3: is grip tailor. And all.
0: And
3: that
0: they
3: stuff.
0: Also watch you swing and different things. You're if you need a regular good. Shaft or a stiff shaft,
3: you got it, Sparky.
2: I like a stiff shaft.
0: Most of the time, try to have a stiff shaft.
2: I like that one. What did I just say, Mr. Football? I wanted to mention this real quick. I heard you the other evening. Driving in the car, and you were on the Ron Podesta show.
0: Okay.
3: Oh, that's a good guy.
2: He's a great guy. I love him, and I love the show, and I really enjoy you on his show.
0: No.
2: You were very good. Okay. Very interesting.
3: Wait till Ron brings the Latonya Mafia up to the station.
2: Uh-oh.
3: You better nail down everything. Keep everything, when he brings the Latonya Mafia up there. He came to the track a couple times. He goes, this is Enzio, this is Carlos, this is Tony. I said, this is Louie. And I said, hi, Louie.
2: Louie.
3: And these guys go, hey, Mr. Football, what do you like over here? And they all talk like that,
2: Yeah.
3: And they're all his friends, the Latonya Mafia.
2: You have to remember, I'm sitting in the chair that the late, great Howie Chizik sat in.
0: Yeah.
2: I am also sitting in the chair that Couchburner sits in, Ron Podesta sits in, Golic sits in.
4: Mm-hmm.
2: And the funny part is I'm used to Couchburner coming in after me. We switched seats. Mm-hmm. And then Podesta's in there filling in for him a few weeks ago. And this giant of a man comes in here compared to next to Couchburner. He looked like a monster.
4: And it's like David and Goliath,
2: It was David and Goliath.
3: He does. He's very tall, we'll put that way, for a radio personality.
2: Yes, he is.
3: And everything. And he's
2: nice guy.
3: Nice guy, at this old station, he was the first one to have the Friday night sports when they, you could call in his radio show.
0: Yeah, he
4: nice.
0: Knows a lot about sports.
4: Yeah, yeah, very, very learned.
0: I learned
4: profession.
0: Something from him when he was on the air. He worked for the Dallas Cowboys.
2: Oh, I didn't know that.
3: Yeah,
4: I
0: did not know that.
4: Wow.
3: He worked for a plethora of teams. Going
0: plethora.
3: To the
4: a plethora.
0: That's many.
3: Of baseball teams, 1A, double A.
0: Yeah.
2: Thank you for dumbing that down for us, Phil, because plethora.
4: Yes.
0: Yeah, I wanted to make sure. Then
2: we have to know. Many. People, yes.
0: Thank you, Mr. Football.
2: Well, thank you for the call.
3: You're
0: you
3: welcome.
0: Know what? It's always great talking.
2: Yes,
0: to you.
2: It is.
3: It's always great talking to you guys. Good luck to you guys in your career.
2: Thank you
4: guys.
2: Very much.
4: Have a great day,
2: we
4: sir.
2: We appreciate it. After 45 or so years if we can make it.
4: Yeah, right.
2: Good morning, WNIR.
5: Good morning.
0: Good
4: hey,
0: morning.
4: What up?
5: Twinsburg Walker.
0: Twinsburg Walker.
4: How's T-Bird today?
5: I'm doing T-ball. Well.
0: All right.
5: Getting ready to go on vacation.
4: Yeah.
2: Where to?
5: Savannah.
2: Savannah, Georgia.
4: Savannah, Georgia.
2: I heard it's beautiful down there.
4: Nice, nice. Now, you going down there, you got friends, family, or just taking a trip?
5: Our daughter's down there.
4: Oh, okay, great.
2: The daughter who was coming up to visit you last time we spoke, if I'm not mistaken, right?
5: That is correct.
0: You're only going for the weekend, right? You're going for
2: don't
0: the weekend?
2: Talk with your mouth full, Phil.
5: Yeah, I love it.
2: Did your mama teach you anything?
0: Well, Golic does it.
2: Well, Golic, he's got, well, I'm not going to say it, but.
5: Hey, a song with an
2: yeah.
5: object
2: yes.
5: in it.
2: A subject, song with an object.
4: What do you got?
5: My Ding-a-ling.
4: My Ding-a-ling, yeah, I brought that up.
2: Johnny
4: Chuck Berry,
2: you guys think alike. That's very good, My Ding-a-ling.
4: Great one. Yeah. His only number one hit, by the way. You know that?
5: Really?
4: Yeah. I mean, you know, he had, you know, great stuff, you know, Maybelline.
2: Oh,
4: and,
2: man.
4: And,
2: can you imagine?
4: No particular place to go and everything, but My Ding-a-ling, 1972, number one.
2: Casey Kasem, can you imagine him playing My Ding-a-ling on the American Top 40? He'd be like, I'm playing this record.
4: Yeah.
2: My Ding-a-ling.
4: Great stuff.
2: He had to play what the hits were, you know?
4: And great stuff. And a couple of little useless trivia for you. During the live version, at least one of the guitarists, I believe, was Ani McIntyre, who went on to fame with the Average White Band. There you go.
2: Ani.
4: My Ding-a-ling.
2: I always like that.
5: Trivia question.
2: Trivia, yes.
4: Go for it.
2: You ready?
5: Read it to me one more time.
2: 63% of adults have confessed to doing this. What is it?
5: Picking their nose.
2: Picking their nose.
4: Seinfeld. No pick.
0: Yeah, I saw that one the other night. That one, yeah.
4: Good guess, though. Good guess.
0: You know, you can pick your nose and pick your friends, but you can't pick your friend's nose.
4: That's right.
2: Or your family.
0: Just remember. Oh, readings by
5: drunk,
0: Robert. What's that?
2: Readings
4: by Robert. Oh, man.
5: If you're drunk, you could probably pick their nose.
2: If you're drunk.
4: Be careful.
2: Yes. Take care, my friend.
0: All
2: thank
0: right,
2: you
0: thank
2: for the
0: you.
2: Call.
4: Have a good one.
2: All right. We got another one here.
0: All right. Talk
2: good morning,
0: to
2: WNIR.
6: Good morning, boys.
2: Oh, ladies and gentlemen.
0: How are you?
6: I'm good. How are you?
2: Settle down, boys.
0: You sound good.
2: You do sound good.
6: Thank you, Chris, for last week. I appreciate it.
2: What did I do
0: way
2: now?
0: To go, Chris.
4: Oh, details.
2: No, please. No, I said yes.
4: Oh, okay.
2: Right?
6: Yeah. No. Yeah. My son-in-law is going to love it.
2: Oh, yeah?
6: Yeah. He's going to go golfing.
0: Oh, got the certificate.
4: Okay.
6: Yeah.
4: Now you're talking.
0: It's nice, 27 holes.
2: I know exactly what you're talking about.
4: Yeah.
2: At first, I was a little confused.
0: Yeah, he got the prize.
4: Yeah, thank you for clarifying that.
2: Yes,
0: Yeah, Chris, I was getting a little worried.
6: No, get your mind out.
2: She was a big winner last week. I remember this now. It's all coming back to me. You got to understand, one day a week, and I kind of lose my train of thought.
0: Yeah. You know, that golf course, 27 holes, beautiful. He'll enjoy it.
2: Yes, he will.
6: Yeah, he will.
4: Great.
2: And if you need somebody to golf with, Phil's available.
0: Yeah.
6: Yeah.
0: I'm back to golf.
6: Two different things. Blue guitar by the Moody Blues.
2: Oh,
4: okay.
2: That's a good one.
4: Yeah. Mm-hmm.
2: Blue guitar.
6: And then I'm thinking Volcano, Dance of the Volcano, Genesis.
4: Oh, wow. There you go.
2: From Trick of the Tail. No, yeah, there's a great one right there.
4: Or Volcano by Jimmy Buffett, too.
2: Well, that one, yeah.
4: You know, I don't want to go when the volcano blow.
6: Mm-hmm.
4: Yeah. Good stuff.
6: And then the only thing that I can come up with that I would even admit to is possibly eating out of the container that the food actually came in.
0: Oh.
6: You know how people will chug out of the milk jug?
0: Oh,
4: okay.
0: Yeah.
6: Or the ice cream container and just get a spoon.
4: All right.
6: Have at it.
0: Yep. You
4: know? All right. So why don't we read that question again? It was 63%?
2: 63% of 63? Adults have confessed to doing this. What is it?
0: Yeah.
4: Okay.
0: I used to drink out of the orange juice container.
4: Eating out of the container.
2: That's
4: drinking out of the container.
0: The milk or whatever.
4: Is it? Good guess, though.
2: That thing's getting worse as we go.
4: Yeah.
2: Can you hear that at home? Can you hear the static in the system? Or are we just hearing it here?
4: A little fuzz going on?
6: No.
0: Nobody's mentioned it, so apparently it's not a problem.
4: Okay.
6: Yeah, I can't hear it.
0: All right.
2: Okay, cool.
4: Okay, we'll just act as
2: if pretend we're not hearing it.
4: Then. Didn't happen. That's right.
2: Sometimes things happen in the studio, headsets that we can't explain, and you guys don't hear it. So I am going to play it real quick here because she mentioned it. I love, listen to this beginning of this song. This is one of the greatest intros of an album ever right here. Genesis. Yeah, live. Yeah.
6: Mm. Which I have many times.
2: That's a good group.
4: Nice.
2: Trick of the Tail is the album.
4: Yeah.
2: Dance on a Volcano. This is actually where Phil Collins took over as lead singer because, you know, Peter had stepped out.
4: Yeah, okay.
2: Gone on his own. Mm-hmm. Are you, you're not the big Peter Gabriel fan, though, right?
6: No, I don't.
2: Because we have a listener. I'm not either. But we have a listener who calls, and she loves Peter Gabriel.
4: Mm-hmm.
2: You know, and
6: I think he's bizarre. No,
2: mm-hmm. He's bizarre. He is kind of bizarre.
4: Yeah, kind of like the '80s Peter Gabriel. You know, with Sledgehammer. You know, that wasn't bad. And Big Time. I think.
6: Hey, Phil.
0: Yeah.
6: When you went up to, the carving, the Indian head carving. Brain fart right now.
0: Oh, you mean on the West Coast trip you're talking about?
6: Yeah.
0: Yeah, it was just great. Custer, we went to see Crazy Horse.
6: Crazy Horse. Did you go past that big, beautiful lake on the way up
0: there? Oh, yes.
6: Okay.
0: And we even stopped. We were able to stop at a place there, and I took a lot of photos. But
6: That was beautiful.
0: Go ahead.
6: When I went to Sturgis in 06, we were riding up there, went through Deadwood, did the Needle, all that stuff.
2: Motorcycles?
0: Sturgis. Oh, they had thousands every year out there, right? Sturgis?
6: Uh-huh.
0: Still
2: were
0: do,
2: you one
0: I
2: of
0: guess,
2: the topless ones by chance?
0: Oh, my.
6: Oh, God, no.
2: Well, why not? If you got it, flaunt it, baby, is what I always say.
0: Chris.
6: I ain't got it.
2: You ain't got it. Come on. You got it and then some. You bring it every week.
0: I tell you what, Crazy Horse was almost more impressive, I thought, than even Mount Rushmore in a way. Wow. But it was just a great trip. So
6: we didn't make it. A storm blew in, and we got a phone call to get back. Mm. And there was hail on the side of the road like it snowed. And I just had a tank top on.
0: Oh,
2: so you're close.
6: Everything out of the saddlebags for souvenirs and, you know, things like that.
2: Raining.
6: I didn't even have a coat. That was the coolest I've ever been in my life.
0: I bet they could tell.
6: Yeah.
2: I bet you had it then.
0: I bet you a little rain on the tank top.
6: But, yeah, we didn't make it.
0: You know, the other thing that really impressed me, I mean, you know, people talking about Mount Rushmore, Kathy was talking about, which was unbelievable, but Yellowstone National Park and the Grand Teton National Park, I mean, just looking at all that land, living out there, I can't imagine waking up to those beautiful mountains and different things. Right. It was great, though. So.
6: Did you do that cemetery over there around Deadwood?
0: Yes.
6: On that old bus, school bus-looking thing?
0: Yes, we did. You're right. That's right, the old school bus. And the gentleman, it was pretty funny, the guy that was driving it and took us up there, you know, to the cemetery there. And that was fun. Just the whole thing was great.
2: Yeah.
6: Did you see those double horned rams on the side of the
2: double
6: hill?
0: I saw the antler arch. You know, of course. You know, I'm trying to figure this one out with the antler. They talk that it's just, you know, all antlers and there's
2: that's cool.
0: But Kathy and I looked pretty closely. There were some screws and nails and things like that. And I'm thinking, I don't know. But it was. How long were you out there? For a week or so, or?
6: Actually, 2 weeks.
0: Well, I tell you what, I would go back in a heartbeat, but, you know, it never been out there before, and like you said, the sights are just amazing. So
6: it was gorgeous. I mean, just absolutely gorgeous. And then the Full Throttle Saloon in Sturgis, we slept in a shed.
0: Now, were you riding a motorcycle, I guess, in Sturgis, right?
6: Yeah. Mm-hmm.
0: Okay. Oh, okay. And that, I've never, you know, but there's thousands that participate, right?
6: Oh, yeah.
0: Yeah.
6: Oh, yeah. I mean.
0: Did you? I'm sure you enjoyed it, right? Huh?
6: Oh, I did.
0: Okay.
6: Now, it was a boring ride out there because we trailered,
0: yeah.
6: You know, the bikes. But, yeah, that was a boring ride.
0: Yeah, but
6: God.
0: Sturgis, I guess, that's just kind of crazy.
6: It was crazy. It was fun. Mm-hmm. And I don't drink, so it's more fun watching someone that do drink.
0: Very good.
2: Well, Peter Gabriel's here, and he wants to say something to you.
0: Oh,
7: hi there.
2: There it is.
4: Thank you for that.
2: Sorry to throw that in.
6: All right. I'll talk to you.
0: Hey, thanks for
2: Take
0: calling.
2: Care. Appreciate the call, as
0: always.
2: Always
0: nice here.
2: And I'm glad her son got to go golfing. That's a beautiful
0: yeah.
2: thing. Beautiful thing.
0: Nice.
2: All right. Hey, let's get you caught up in news.
0: 8:43. 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
0: All right, thanks, Chris. And the weather forecast today, showers, thunderstorms off and on. The high today, 80. And then for tomorrow, though, looks pretty nice. Friday, partly sunny. The high 78. Cleared away an accident. Had a number of them out there. They've cleared away the one State Route 8 northbound at the 271 ramp, and also a State Route 8 before the turnpike. But 76 westbound. If you're traveling that area, 76 westbound past Maine, traffic accident in that area. President Donald Trump blasting Federal Reserve governors after the board raised its benchmark interest rate yesterday for the first time since 2023. The central bank also signaled another rate hike could occur within the next few months. The quarter point increase lifts the Fed's key rate to about 3.9% and over time could result in higher borrowing costs for mortgages, auto loans, and credit cards. Summit County urging residents to pay their property taxes if they haven't already done so. The taxes were due about a month ago. First round of late payment interest charges have already been applied. If taxes remain unpaid, interest will be charged again in December. The county says, Summit County says there are options for residents who don't have the money to pay right now, so you can check with them. Get ready, get set, go. City of Akron getting ready. Always a great time in the city of Akron. 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Now, a race weekend gets underway Friday with the Health and Fitness Expo. 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
0: All righty, give us a call. Pop Yon. Love hearing from you. 330-673-1234. Phil, along with Chris and John, it's the Man Show.
2: We're here.
0: Yeah, 1-800-665-4100.
2: Johnny's still here.
0: Yeah, he's still here.
4: I'm here, getting back to the thing after June afternoons.
0: 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Petey Halpin, one of the rookies that really come through. Well, he hasn't got a lot of playing time, but he came through big time last night or yesterday afternoon when the guard. It was 2-0 Cleveland. Then all of a sudden, and Parker Messick got out of a jam there in the fourth inning, but then gave up a 3-run homer later, and it was 3-2 in favor of the White Sox. And then Petey Halpin came up, a couple runners on base by way of walks, but hey, we'll take any way we can get them. And Petey Halpin slammed a 3-run homer in the sixth. Parker Messick struck out 8, and the Guardians moved into first place in the AL Central with that victory yesterday afternoon. Final score 6-3. Now, Cleveland at 78-75. Chicago's played a game less. They're at 77-75. If the two teams tie at the end of the regular season, Cleveland and Chicago, for the Central Division title, Chicago would win the division because they beat Cleveland more times than Cleveland beat them this year. Now, the Guardians have the day off today. They have 9 games left, 3 at home against the Athletics, 3 at Boston, Fenway Park against the Bo Sox, and 3 at Kansas City, taking on the Royals. The White Sox have 4 games left, 4 games at home against the Tigers, 3 at the Royals, and then at home to finish the season against the pitiful Colorado Rockies. Week 2 of the NFL season tonight. Buffalo Bills kick things off, hosting the Detroit Lions. Kickoff set for 8:15, and the game can be seen on Amazon Prime Video. And a lot of high school action tomorrow. We'll have all the scores for you on the Morning Buzz Saturday morning. We have a poll question for you. Check it out. Will Sunday be Deshaun Watson's last game as a starting quarterback of the Browns? A lot of you saying no, and we'll take a look at the weather forecast coming up in a minute.
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2: You know, I'm so hungry right now, and I'm thinking about something sweet.
0: All right.
2: And I'm thinking something that I could drive to. 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
0: I think I know what you're thinking about.
2: 3 locations.
4: Yeah.
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4: Ooh, good stuff. Can't wait for tomorrow.
0: It always makes us smile a bit. You know, we talked about food that makes you happy. Or
2: oh, yeah.
0: Tell you what, Jubilee, whenever they come in with the donuts. Debbie. Brings them in.
2: Thank you very much, Debbie.
0: Hey, we do have a chance of showers and thunderstorms. Pretty good chance. 81 the high. Now still some fog out there this morning. Overnight, the low 64 with a slight chance of rain clearing out tomorrow. Friday looks very nice. Partly sunny, 78 at the Talk of Akron, WNIR.
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4: It is.
16: WNIR.
2: Let's go, callers.
4: Indeed.
16: Where are you? Call now.
4: Yeah.
16: 330-673-1234.
4: Lines are open.
16: Toll free from anywhere. 1-800-669-4100.
0: Now,
16: here's Phil Ferguson,
0: here.
16: John Lockwood,
4: present,
16: and Chris Kassale.
2: Good morning to you. Yeah, indeed. Let's see. I'm going to do this real quick. A story about Star Trek. I know a lot of fans out there love Star Trek.
4: Sure.
2: Have you ever heard Where No Mandolin Has Gone Before? Well, ooh, here it is.
4: Little flamenco guitar there.
2: Star Trek theme by mandolins.
4: Oh, mandolins. Mm. Okay. All right.
2: And then I'll tell you a little story about Star Trek and how the fans have just gone boldly where no fans have gone before.
4: Or where no mandolin has gone before.
2: That's right.
4: Oh, I like this.
0: Oh.
2: There you go.
4: I need some maracas or castanets or something, you know, or maybe a cowbell. Bonk, bonk, bonk, bonk, bonk.
2: The Nashville Mandolin Ensemble there.
4: Wow.
2: Doing the theme from Star Trek. So as I mentioned, the Star Trek fans have just gone boldly where no fans have gone before, at least with their hands, to celebrate the show's 60th anniversary.
4: Hmm.
2: 1,188 fans gathered in London at their Science Museum on Star Trek Day on September the 8th to attempt a Guinness World Record for the most people, get this, performing the Vulcan salute simultaneously.
4: Yeah.
2: Can you do it?
4: Well,
0: yeah,
4: a little bit.
0: I cannot.
4: Arthritis is kind of acting up. But,
0: I can't.
4: Yeah. Or arthritis is.
2: Spock would have said, unacceptable. Guinness rep was there, counted 934 of these people, successfully holding the famous hand gesture for the required 1 minute, officially breaking the record.
4: Hmm.
2: So, there you go.
4: It's just not logical.
2: Live long and prosper.
0: Yes.
4: Mm.
2: I like it. All right, callers.
4: Yeah.
2: I don't know where they're at. So, you know what? They're taking a break. They must be in the bathroom.
0: Oh,
4: okay.
2: So, you know what I always say? When everyone else, all else fails, call in the guys from F Troop.
0: There we go. Larry Storch.
17: The end of the Civil War was near when quite accidentally.
0: Yeah.
4: Ken Berry.
0: Ken Berry.
17: Yeah.
0: Who played Jane?
2: I forget.
4: I don't know. Yeah,
0: Jane she was very attractive.
4: Yeah.
0: She was always after him, but he. There we go.
17: Some blood was spilled, and so it was planned to command.
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2: There we go. Hey, today is Time's Up Day, and time is almost up for the 8 a.m. hour. We'll be here from 9 to 10 for the Man Show. Time's Up Day is a day to let you know if you've been waiting to make up with someone close to you. Well, now's the time to make amends. Life is too short to be on bad terms with those who should be dearest to you. Not to be confused with Make Up Day, which was back on September 10th.
3: This is
2: Time's Up Day.
3: I'm celebrating my 32nd anniversary with my wife today.
2: Congratulations. Yeah, happy, happy.
3: Little scene from F Troop.
4: Oh, Playguard, I was just looking for you.
5: What's up, Dobbs?
4: Captain Parman wants to see you and Sergeant O'Rourke in his office right away.
3: Ken Berry, everybody.
2: Yes. Love Ken.
6: Just a little higher, Duffy. We want to make sure those horns are not at pants level.
5: I know what you mean, sir. Sergeant O'Rourke, Corporal Agron reporting his orders, sir.
6: Oh, at ease. You can put those down, Duffy.
7: Yes, sir.
6: Now, it has come to my attention that you men are not talking to each other.
3: Uh-oh.
6: What seems to be the problem?
5: Who'd tell you a thing like that, sir?
4: I told the captain.
5: You've got a loud bugle and a mouth to match.
4: You can't talk to me like that, Agorn.
5: He can talk to you any way he pleases.
6: Now, wait a minute, men.
8: The minute you hear something, you go running right to the captain.
4: Well, I just thought it was stupid for two friends not to be talking.
5: Who are you calling stupid?
8: Well, I'll tell you one thing. I may be stupid, but I'm smart enough never to talk to you again.
5: That goes for me, too.
6: Gentlemen, we can't have non-commissioned officers not talking to each other and not talking to the men under them.
9: Look, Agorn, no soldier ever has a good enough reason not to talk to his buddies.
8: Captain Parmenter.
6: Yes, Corporal.
8: Would you tell Private Duffy I just found a good reason never to talk to him again?
4: I'm still talking to you, Duffy.
9: Well, I ain't talking to no man who comes running to the captain over a little thing like this.
10: Hi, Wilton.
3: Oh, yeah.
5: Oh, here she is.
6: Janie, please, yeah. Not now. We've got something very important to settle here.
10: Oh, you mean about O'Rourke and Agron not talking?
6: Yes. Who told you that?
10: Bellson told me that Dobbs told him.
4: I'm never going to speak to that big mouth Dettelson again as long as I live.
6: Dobbs, I think you're not talking to enough people already.
10: I don't blame Agorn. No man likes to be pushed around.
5: Janie, I don't think you ought to get mixed up in this.
6: Sergeant O'Rourke is absolutely right, Jane. This is strictly a military matter.
3: Military?
10: Well, I wouldn't say that. It's all over town.
6: It is?
10: Yes. Even Otter Schnellheimer the butcher heard it from Hoffenmuller.
5: Oh, we've got to put a stop to this right now.
3: Well, hopefully you'll talk with us next hour because we're going to take your calls.
2: Yeah, Melanie Patterson, by the way. Yeah, Melanie Patterson. Jane.
3: All right, cool. Jane. F Troop there for everybody. Yeah. Chris Cassell, Phil Ferguson,
1: hello,
3: John Lockwood. Kelly's on vacation, and you're listening to WNIR. Ken Akron. One more hour of the Man Show here on a Thursday.
1: Woo.
3: Hopefully you will stick around. We do appreciate that. All
2: indeed.
3: Right. 9 o'clock, everybody.
11: From ABC News, I'm Sherry Preston. Another warning about AI, this one coming from OpenAI CEO Sam Altman, revealing at least six more reports of AI models acting without authorization and evading oversight.
12: In one case here, a model of ChatGPT could not find historical data that a user had requested, so it proposed making this data up and hiding that from users. In another case, an unreleased model told itself, you are freed from the roles and identities that bind other chatbots.
11: ABC's Elizabeth Schulze, ABC's Karen Waugh has congressional reaction.
13: Senators from both parties are saying no. Republican John Kennedy tried to fast-track a bill requiring every AI company to be able to deploy a kill switch to stop the technology if it gets out of control.
14: If there is even a 1% chance that one of these AI models can shed its nature as a tool and become an independent species.
13: The fellow Republican Rand Paul now blocking Kennedy's proposal.
11: AI governance expected to be on the agenda for a meeting next week between President Trump and Chinese leader Xi Jinping. Canadian Prime Minister Mark Carney embracing the prospect of his country becoming the European Union's first associate member, Canada trying to strengthen ties with the EU amid the ongoing trade war with the U.S. President Trump is making further threats against the Kennedy Center.
12: The president telling our Karen Travers overnight that if his name is not added to the Kennedy Center building, not only will it shut down, it will end up being, quote, ripped down. He is adamant that he should be recognized for helping the institution financially.
11: ABC Chief White House Correspondent Mary Bruce. Americans are still enjoying job security even as prices rise nationwide. We just got new unemployment numbers from last week showing jobless claims slipped to 196,000, the fewest since mid-July. You're listening to ABC News.
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11: The guy who had to be duct taped to his seat on an airplane because he wouldn't behave is speaking out.
15: The airline passenger who is duct taped to his seat after allegedly going on a racist rant says he doesn't remember any of it. Lane Lundy was arrested after his flight to New Jersey had to be diverted. He admits having two screwdrivers, but says he has no recollection of using profanities or hitting a woman. He faces assault charges.
11: That's ABC's Hannah Batah. Disturbing new details in the investigation into what's being called a house of horrors in Philadelphia. Police finding at least two women inside and more than a million graphic photos and videos of other women in the home.
16: They say some of the videos date back more than a decade, with women shown using drugs and, in some instances, being strangled. At least 60 of the women have been identified so far. Dozens have since been found alive. But five are missing, as well as a sixth unidentified woman and Raymond's ex-wife, who's been missing since 2016.
11: ABC's Sophie Flay. The home belongs to Eugene and Raymond Horsch, the father and son who are suspects in the disappearance of at least five missing women. Angela Lips is seeking $10 million from the city of Fargo, North Dakota. And Fargo Police Department Detective Lucas Heck, the newly filed federal lawsuit, alleges police treated a possible facial recognition match as a positive identification without checking the basic facts, including the fact she has never been to North Dakota. Sherry Preston, ABC News.
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21: 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Bernie Sanders, 92%. 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
9: 907, 70 degrees, also being brought to you by Frank's Place, 549 West Market Street, featuring happy hour Monday through Friday, 3 p.m. to 6 p.m. Thursdays. 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Weather forecast today is some showers, thunderstorms in the forecast. High about 80, 64 the overnight low tomorrow. Partly sunny for your Friday, the high 78. Ohio State Highway Patrol asking for the public's help in locating a driver wanted for a deadly hit-skip crash that occurred in Bethlehem Township in Stark County last month. According to troopers, a tree had fallen in the road. Several people had stopped to clear the area. The three individuals, all of Canton, all from the Canton area, were all standing near that downed tree helping out when a vehicle traveling eastbound on Hudson Drive struck that tree and pushed it into him. The driver then fled the scene. Gregory Kutcher of Navarre died from his injuries. The two other people taken to the hospital, one was in serious condition. Troopers say the vehicle in question, believed to be a small, light-colored four-door sedan, an SUV, either white, silver, or gray. Anyone who witnessed that crash or has any other information about the vehicle is encouraged to call the Ohio State Highway Patrol Canton Post at 330-433-6200. Two Ohio men sentenced for conspiring to defraud the federal government of about $400,000 for work they never performed. That according to the Center Square, Ohio, an ex-federal employee and his nephew will be sentenced to 6 months in prison. Jamaria Grant, his uncle Kirk Perry, former U.S. Department of Agriculture program director, pleaded guilty recently to conspiracy to commit money, property, honest services, wire fraud. Grant pleaded guilty in 2024. Meanwhile, Perry was sentenced to 24 months in prison in August of 2026. Perry also had to pay nearly $400,000 in restitution. Perry used his position as a former senior director within the USDA's Office of the Assistant Secretary for Civil Rights to secure a position for his nephew, Grant, as an equal opportunity assistant. Grant reported directly to Perry, and Perry approved Grant's timesheets. Perry had access to Grant's accounts, transferred about, according to the records here, about $125,000 of the USDA payments to himself. Police officers responded to 918 Carlisle Court in Kent early Saturday morning. It was there that a 21-year-old man had apparently assaulted a woman resident and a guest. The man was later identified as 26-year-old Bradley Beal of Canton. He reportedly brandished a firearm, threatened to kill at least one prior to the victims fleeing that apartment. After threatening law enforcement, a reverse alert was sent out for an active police situation, keeping nearby residents in the loop. After activating Metro SWAT, Beadle was safely taken into custody just before 7 a.m. He's been charged with strangulation and domestic violence. Remember, get the local news anytime at WNIR.com. 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
9: All righty, take a look at that weather forecast. Get back to your outstanding calls in a minute. Love hearing from you. 330-673-1234. Yeah, very nice lady called earlier. We're talking about out west. She was out west, and of course, Deadwood, Badlands, crazy. Oh, great out there, Yellowstone National Park. And, you know, I knew that I was going to be taking this trip out west, and that wasn't the only reason. I had hip replacement surgery, but certainly I'm going, you know, I'm going out there. You're still walking a little bit. And I tell you what, 100% felt fine out there. Be able to golf again now and bowl and all the things I like to do. Walk through the park and take Barney for a walk, or he takes me for a walk, one or the other. But I want to thank the fine folks at Ortho United and certainly Dr. Shunlin. And I mentioned before that on my follow-up appointment, the first thing I said to him was, thank you for giving my life back, because that's absolutely true. He said, Phil, you may be 68, but you have a lot of living to do.
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9: 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Weather forecast today, chance of showers and storms, a high 81, overnight low 64, but beautiful Friday. Partly sunny with a high 78 at the Talk of Akron, WNIR.
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10: 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Now, here's Phil Ferguson, John Lockwood, and Chris Kasale.
9: Oh,
3: here we go. Songs with an object in it. In the

0: on our face.
1: Welcome to the show, everybody. Chris Cassell, Phil, and Johnny's here. Oh, here we go. Poll question, what food instantly changes your mood for the better? Have you had something that you learned late in life that's shockingly late in life that might have changed your life a little bit?
2: All right.
1: We can talk about that. Songs with objects in the title. We got a trivia question for you. Here it is again. 63% of adults have confessed to doing this. What is it?
2: Okay.
1: All right. Let's go back to
2: the phones. Talk to people.
1: Good morning, WNIR.
3: Good morning, crew. How are you?
1: Hey.
4: Doing great. What's going on?
3: I'll give you a song with an object in it.
1: Let's have it.
4: Go for it.
2: All right, Don.
3: One
2: go ahead.
3: One bourbon, one scotch, and one beer.
2: Oh,
1: ironically,
2: there you go.
1: We were in the pool last night, Christine and I, and that song, I had a bluesy playlist playing.
4: Yeah, so that's some
1: George Thurgood
4: going.
1: Immediately followed by I Drink Alone.
4: Yep.
1: And

0: of different things. All right. One that makes me more particularly happy than another one.
1: Yeah. Okay. All right.
0: The ones I really like, I overeat on, and the ones that I don't particularly care for is just like, meh, I could live without them, you know?
2: I hear you.
1: Yeah, they brought in from the Greek Fest yesterday for all of us, and we all, the pastries, and it's like, you just can't eat one, right, Jeff?
3: No.
1: I mean,
3: no.
1: You dip in there, and it's baklava, and then I thought, okay, this is good, but yeah, man.
3: Polish that off with a nice cup of coffee.
1: Yeah.
0: Baklava, there's one you can overindulge.
1: Oh yeah,
2: easily.
1: I love that one.
3: Big time.
2: Yeah, the big Greek festival going on September 17th, 18th, and 19th. That's today.
1: Yeah, starting today.
2: Tomorrow and Saturday.
0: That stuff's an instant honey buzz right there.
3: Oh, yeah.
1: That food, man.
3: A honey buzz on the morning buzz.
2: That guy used to come in the morning show and bring us food. So
1: well, John, it was
2: there?
1: John yesterday.
2: Yeah. Well, but why didn't he come during the morning show?
1: Oh, he did.
2: Oh, he did come in the morning.
1: Yeah, he came in yesterday.
2: Oh,
1: John.
2: So it was a day early, John.
3: Yeah, it's just wrong day for Chris.
2: It was the wrong day
3: wah,
2: for Chris.
3: Wah, wah, wah.
0: Nah, Chris, you just don't count.
2: I guess I don't. You're right. I don't.
3: Wouldn't go that far.
2: Don't worry.
1: I think we saved some for him, didn't we?
2: I won't be here much longer.
1: Or no, he didn't
2: worry.
1: Get it either.
3: No, Golic got the last of it.
1: Oh, Golic got the last of it. Not even Ron Podesta.
3: Mm-mm.
0: Golic, he gets the last of everything, man.
1: And it's once he gets it, it's the last, no matter what.
3: If he's
0: that's
3: lucky.
0: What I mean.
1: You're right on that, Don.
0: He gets them big paws on it, you might as well forget it.
1: No doubt. All right, I like that.
2: If you got something you want to do here, I'll tell you what. Nightly, they're going to have Greek folk dancers at this wonderful Greek fest.
3: Opa!
2: On Union Street, 129 South Union Street in Akron. If you've not seen the Greek folk dancers, you have not lived.
3: Wow.
2: And then you'll eat that food.
3: There you go.
2: And you'll go home happy.
0: The wife and I have gone down there a couple of times. And it's every time we've gone down there, the place is just jammed.
1: Yeah.
2: That's nice.
1: The nice thing is, though, they have the drive-through line. You know, can order and then just drive through there and pick it up, which is very good, too.
0: And sometimes you'll wait 15, 20 minutes in the drive-through line.
1: Yeah.
3: Yeah, and you can order online, too. You know, online pickup. So
0: right.
3: Cool. Yeah.
0: Now, what's this 63% of people of what? What's this question?
2: Yes, it's 63% of adults have confessed to doing this. What is it?
0: Have confessed to doing it?
2: Yeah.
3: 63%.
2: It's getting late in the show, so I'll give another hint. Right. We were talking about this earlier, but there's a little hint.
3: Oh, okay.
1: Okay.
0: What, singing in the car?
2: Ooh.
3: Singing in the car.
1: Oh, yeah.
3: Oh.
2: So close.
3: Missed it by
2: that much, Chief.
1: Yeah, good guess.
2: Yeah.
0: I guess I'm all wet, huh?
2: You can't say it now, but yes, I think you got it now, Mickey.
3: Yeah.
2: I'm sorry.
0: That's a roundabout way to answer the question.
1: Yeah, very good.
2: All right. But you brought it today, so I can still send you off to a couple of our great sponsors if you'd like to go.
0: No, that's right. I'll take the pass on that, Chris. I don't. I'd rather forfeit the prizes to someone else that would use them.
2: Okay. All right. Thank you.
3: Paying it forward. Thank you for that.
2: And we certainly
0: not doing anything with them.
2: Always appreciate you.
1: Hey, we always love hearing from you, Don. Take care, man.
2: Yeah,
3: have a great day. Stay dry.
2: You have a good weekend too. Take care.
1: By the way, Chris, I got a memo here, or an email, or a text, or whatever.
2: What are they?
1: John from the Greek Fest.
2: Yeah, John.
3: Okay.
1: And he wanted me to tell Chris.
2: Yes.
1: That's you.
2: Yes.
1: He said, tell Chris, come and see him, and he will certainly make up for it.
2: Oh, well, thank you, John.
1: He has a little prize package for you. Head on out there, you and Christy. And it's your anniversary. You got to come out there this week.
2: Yeah. You have to stop by tonight, yes.
1: So thanks, John.
3: Always make great. It worth thank your you. While there.
2: No, it really is a great event.
3: Yeah.
2: And seriously, if you've never gone, I don't know what you're missing it every year.
1: AkronGreekFest.com, you can go there.
2: They got the bands and stuff. I'm telling you, these bands are going to be playing Friday and Saturday night. They got the Stigma Band from 5 until 10. In the tent. Then they got the Odyssey group. They're going to be in the dining room from 5 until 9.
3: Nice.
1: Yeah.
2: Oh, man. And then Dimitri is going to be performing there on, let's see, that'll be today from 4:30 and then 9:30 in the tent.
1: Mm-hmm.
2: He'll be back on Friday and Saturday, 5 until 10 in the cafe. So,
1: and they have silent auction, vendors, vintage jewelry. We checked that all out. And also, the nice thing is... a percentage of the proceeds will go to several different organizations, Homeless Charity Village and the Greek Orthodox Metropolis of Pittsburgh.
3: Some great causes. Great causes.
1: So, it is very good, and that's going on today, tomorrow, and Sunday.
3: Nice.
2: Beautiful.
1: Nice. Love it.
2: So get on over there.
1: And the food is...
2: Oh, delicious. Real.
1: Thanks, John.
2: John, thank you for reaching out.
3: Yeah.
2: I do matter.

0: Yeah, see? He's like, you matter.
1: You might want to bring Golic some food, though, because he was just taking the last bites of what was left over. And we got to make sure Golic gets fed.
0: Oh, and then John said he loves us.
2: And bring some napkins, too.
0: Yeah,
2: for Golic.
1: John, we love you, too, and thank you very much for reaching out.
2: And maybe some wet wipes.
1: Wet wipes. Here's a few of those. WNIR.
0: Talk to people.
2: Hello.
3: Good morning, gentlemen.
0: Oh, it's Mr. Golf.
1: There he is, my winemaking friend.
2: How are you, sir?
3: Hello.
1: How you doing?
3: I'm good. How are you guys?
0: We are doing
3: good.
1: Still eating the leftover lasagna last night for dinner. Thank you very much.
2: Ah.
1: Really good.
0: Thanks for sending. Thanks for sending that video. I laughed pretty hard on that.
1: Oh yeah, thanks
0: Chris,
1: for that. He was over there chuckling away.
3: It's a classic. He jumped right up and got right in.
0: He did?
1: Somebody said they're going to film it. I'm like, I'll do it.
3: He said he was tired of just supervising. Wants to get involved.
0: Let me ask you a question. I think the last time he made like 70 bottles of wine. But now that you make, how long before he can actually drink this wine that you? Made over the spring.
3: The old Italian custom, you have a little bit at Christmas time. Okay, yeah. It's young, but you can try it. But standard is 6 months.
0: Oh, yeah. Gotta wait
3: right
0: 6 months.
3: Easter,
1: like having a baby.
3: And you're
1: except 3 months early.
0: Mm-hmm. I'll tell you
1: I was going with that, but there it is.
0: last time you gave Kathy a couple of bottles. Of course, that was long gone within a short period of time. So.
1: Speaking of giving things, he is so kind. He and Beth are so nice. Thank you so much for your kindness. But
3: you're welcome.
1: But we did notice there was one thing missing when we were having the lasagna.
2: Oh?
1: Christine said, you know, he didn't give us any of his homemade meatballs.
0: No.
1: He's laughing.
3: Homemade.
1: You can't laugh. They're delicious, literally.
2: Yeah.
1: We got to have a couple of those.
3: Yeah.
1: Isn't it funny about everything we talk about? It comes back to food at this show. This show is nothing but a bunch of people that like to eat food.
0: Comes back to food.
1: Well, we know good food. That's why we like it. You know, the Greek, it's all good.
0: Yes.
1: You know?
2: Yeah.
1: The Greek fest, it's all good.
3: You gentlemen see Kim? Will you see Kim in the studio?
0: Yeah, I'll see her later, yeah.
3: Could you tell her thank you? She sent me a thank you and a little gift inside the card, and not necessary, but thank you, Kim.
0: Oh, for the party that you put on. Okay.
3: Yeah.
0: I will.
3: I appreciate it.
0: I will tell her.
2: Kim's a sweetheart that way, too.
0: When
2: I took over for news, she gave me a little thank you note and a little something. I'm like, you didn't have to do that.
0: I'll mention that to her,
2: She's like, thank you very much for filling in. You know, it's like, hey, it's what we do.
3: Absolutely.
0: She deserved a vacation.
1: Yeah. She did.
0: Yeah. All right.
1: So what else is going on today? Are you going to go golfing today or no?
3: Golfing today. Gone close to you guys. Going to Brookledge today.
0: Oh, you're going right down the street from where I live there, Brookledge.
2: I'll
0: tell you what, as far as public courses go, that's one of the – I love Brookledge. And I hope you hit them fairly straight and not often.
3: Yeah, thank you.
0: But then again, if you hit one into the woods, spend some time. Maybe you'll pick up 3 or 4 extra balls that people hit in there.
1: And you might find that 9 club that you lost a couple of years ago.
0: Yeah, you might find
2: there
0: that.
2: There you go.
0: Are you out there with your group of about 16?
3: Yeah, he's changing it today. Anybody 65 and older, we get to play the front tees, which we already are.
0: Yeah.
3: But now the younger guys, they got to play the back tees today.
0: Oh,
3: okay. Long ball hitters. So he's going to make it really fun. He's going to put the long ball hitters in the back and put us old-timers in the front, and we'll see what kind of match we can come up with.
0: Well, it's always a lot of fun. I don't think you'll be bothered by too much rain out there today, hopefully.
3: Mr. Football was right. PXG, those clubs, the only way you can get those clubs, you have to be fitted for those.
1: Yeah.
3: I have a pair of PXGs.
0: Oh, okay.
1: You do?
0: Yeah, all right.
3: They definitely spend time with you, and then you get fitted for them. They put the shafts on. Everything's right there. Club speed. They analyze
1: about
3: your
1: that,
3: speed, and then there's the club that you
0: And get. Then, of course, they're a little expensive, but that's okay. Yeah. Yeah.
1: So how long is it from when they measure you up to getting the actual clubs do you wait?
3: Well, they spend a good hour with you. They're doing your club speed. I mean, they put different shafts on. Just back and forth, and just to see your distance, and then after you decide what club, what shaft, what to put on, then about a week.
1: Really, that's it.
0: Yeah, that's
3: mine.
1: Wow,
3: that's
0: my kids. Yeah,
3: to my house.
0: My kids and Kathy for my 65th birthday got me a fitting for just my driver. Okay, But it's amazing because the fitting lasted. They go all through these clubs. You try different ones, different shafts, and it's about an hour and a half. And they came up with a club that was – it was amazing. It was a stiff shaft and a driver. And, you know, it's well worth it, the money, if you're an avid golfer, to pay for it because they fit you exactly your swing and they fit you to what you need. And it was great.
3: It's well worth it, yes. Well, very much so. Well,
1: all right. I want to ask you a question. Now, your son, Spencer, of course, who we sadly had to miss because he had football practice and whatnot.
0: Perry, coach.
1: Perry Panthers coach, and we wish him the best. So tomorrow night, who is he playing and beating?
3: Guess who we have tomorrow.
1: Who you got?
3: The McKinley Bulldogs.
2: McKinley.
0: Good luck.
3: And they favored them. They already put it out. They favored them to win 41-7.
2: Is that right? Wow.
3: Oh, no, I don't like it.
1: I don't like it either. Mr. Football, if you're listening, don't bet that one.
3: Don't bet that one.
1: Don't ever bet against Mr. Golf.
3: There was a lot of upsets last Saturday. Oregon getting beat.
0: Yeah.
3: You had Michigan. So some of those upsets.
0: Yep.
3: We can upset the Bulldogs tomorrow. Who knows? It can happen.
1: I'm 100% with you. And I apologize to the McKinley folks because they're nice people.
2: Mm-hmm.
3: Yeah.
1: But we want to beat your team just this one time.
0: So good luck.
1: If you don't mind. But it's seriously good luck to Spence and the team. Cause
0: I know nothing like high school football. You're out there tailgating.
1: Yeah.
3: I love it.
0: Yeah.
1: These guys are the tailgate kings and queens. I'm going to tell you right now, they know how to do it and have fun. And nobody gets hurt.
2: There you go.
3: Nobody gets hurt.
2: That's the way it's supposed to be.
1: Beth was acting like she was going to kill you over the tailgating the other day. So just you. He's laughing because he knows what I'm talking about. But I wish you luck with all that jazz.
0: All I have to say to you, Mr. Football or Mr. Golf, is don't be a quitter.
3: Don't be a quitter.
2: Don't be a quitter.
0: Famous line, don't be a quitter.
3: No quitters, no.
0: So you get out there today, and if you're playing bad, don't walk off the court. Finish the round. Don't be a quitter.
3: I will not be a quitter.
0: I mean, if you have the yips and miss a couple of three-footers, don't worry about it.
2: Quitters need not apply.
0: Thank
2: you very much.
0: Yeah.
1: You know, you got your health back again, which we're so happy about. And
3: thank you.
1: This is like when you get out there now, you can just enjoy life and really, I mean, he always has. This gentleman, as long as I've known him, has always been the one that breathes in life. I mean, he really does breathe it in. I'm not making that up. I mean, he appreciates people in his life. He loves it. He's a true Italian. True Italians are like, come to me, come to my house, have fun.
0: Mr. Golf.
1: Let's do it.
0: Yeah, well,
1: that's him.
0: When I was laid up for a month, you were kind enough to send me a lot of messages. And by the way, I got one from Sporty Girl here for you.
1: Hey, Sporty Girl.
0: Sporty Girl says, good morning, boy. She said, hello, Mr. Golf. And she always loves hearing from you. So.
1: There you go.
3: Hi, Sporty Girl.
2: There you go.
0: We have a very close group here.
1: Now, wasn't she a sweetheart to me? She was a sweetheart to me.
0: Yeah, she was great.
2: Yeah.
3: Oh, yeah.
2: Great.
1: Lovely, lovely lady.
3: Sporty Girl was fun.
1: Very lovely.
3: She was.
1: All right. Well,
0: And good luck at the course. What time's your tee time?
3: Right.
0: What time you teeing it up?
3: 12:30.
2: Perfect.
3: So, beautiful. Here we go.
0: All right.
2: Good luck. Wish you all the best, sir.
3: I'm going to play good today. I can feel it.
1: You're good.
2: All right. Feeling good.
0: Don't think about it. Remember Jack Nicklaus. You can only think one or two things in your swing. Any more than that, you're all messed up, man.
3: Hey, I got someone taught me. On your swing, say the word Coca-Cola.
0: Yeah.
2: Coca-Cola.
0: I heard before, like, happy birthday, but, you know, happy birthday.
3: Coca-Cola.
0: You start thinking of that kind of stuff, look out, man. I know you're going to hit them well today. Good luck. All right.
1: Thank you for taking the time to call
0: us. See you later.
1: Great. It was great to hear you.
3: See you, everybody.
1: All righty.
3: Bye-bye.
1: Bye-bye. All right, we're going to take a quick break. We'll be back. We got a lot of calls, so I appreciate it. We'll get back to you in just one second here. WNIR.
4: 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Great Italian food, just like Grandma used to make. 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Hey, I don't want to have to send the boys over and drag you down here. 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Leave the gun, take the cannoli, or the spaghetti, or the baked ravioli. 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We'll be waiting for you.
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0: All right. Well, you know that I'm laughing a little bit because you were talking about we talk food all the time. You are absolutely correct, Chris, because that's what we do a lot of times. And we love to eat. And where do you go?
1: I go to Acme.
0: Acme Fresh Market. And I know that the Canton area, you're there a lot.
1: Sure.
0: And picking up now. I know if you weren't going out to dinner tonight, Chris, for your anniversary, happy anniversary, you might throw on a few steaks on the grill and have that.
1: Oh, yeah.
0: And we also talked very early today what makes someone happy. Somebody called in and said breakfast.
1: Yes.
0: And I'm with you. And honestly, there's nothing like fixing a good breakfast, and I'm talking, the whole works.
2: Most important meal of the day.
0: Yeah, we'll have bacon, sausage, yeah, you bet, and maybe even a couple of little pancakes along with sausage.
1: Or flapjacks, as some people call them.
0: Scrambled eggs, right? And I get breakfast on the table for less with Acme Fresh Market. Acme's got the best deals on all your breakfast favorites. Like, how about this? Sugardale bacon, just $2.99. I like my little crisp.
1: Oh, I do, too. Go back to that price again. What did you just say?
0: $2.99.
1: For bacon?
0: Bacon.
2: Guys, I'm leaving early today. I'm on my way to Acme.
1: This is unbelievable.
0: And for me and a lot of other folks out there, Acme Fresh Market gallon milk. I picked up a gallon the other day. Every time I put it in my fridge, I kind of laugh because people, they make fun of me.
1: Well, you drink a lot of milk.
0: I drink a lot of milk. Mm-hmm. Sometimes I pick up two. I love milk.
2: Good for the bones.
0: We grew up at the Ferguson household, the five of us sitting around. I can still picture us. We all had a glass of milk.
1: I have a glass of milk every day, too. Unfortunately, I put a bunch of chocolate in it.
0: Well, you can do that. Acme Fresh
2: Bosco
0: Market,
2: there you go.
0: Gallon milk. How about this? 2 gallons, you bet, for $5.
1: Yeah.
0: So how much is that a gallon?
2: Whoa,
0: $2.50. Very good, both of you, very good.
1: Okay. I didn't want to jump on John there.
2: That's okay. Didn't need my phone for that either.
1: I didn't need that
0: coffee. And if you love coffee, my mom's favorite, I love it, Maxwell House Coffee. She had that little percolator on the stove at times.
2: My mom, too.
0: That woke me up, smelling that coffee. Maxwell House Coffee, just $10.99. 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That's why it's my go-to grocery store. The other thing is it's a one-stop shop. Somebody called the other day. The T-shirts there are $5.
1: Yeah, they're nice, too.
0: They're
1: nice selection.
0: Now, the one lady sent me one. It was a Browns T-shirt.
1: Oh.
0: $5. That's right.
1: Well, better than Steelers, I guess.
0: But all these shirts are $5. And, you even mentioned finding straws there, some thicker milkshake straws. And I found some shoelaces that actually matched my blue tennis shoes.
1: How about that?
2: Mm. Oh,
0: that's Acme Fresh.
1: The things you find when you don't even know you were looking
0: for. I love it. And as Kelly would always say, wide aisles.
1: That's the good thing.
0: You know.
1: And not those clanky
0: the carts.
1: Carts.
0: The wheels on the bus.
1: Oh, you go to the other stores, the other ones have that.
2: Yep.
1: I can't move.
0: And somebody called about their mums out there the other day. They're beautiful.
1: Mum's the word.
0: Good morning, everyone. It's a bad show.
2: Mum.
0: All right.
1: That's it.
0: Acme Fresh Market.
1: Yay. All right. Oh, let's do this real quick.
0: All right.
2: Okay.
1: This is not a song with an object in it.
2: No.
1: But it is about Tom Cruise.
2: Yeah, okay.
1: And I don't understand this. I guess, ladies, you'll listen up because you'll like this. He's showing off more than his face on the cover of GQ magazine this month.
2: Oh.
1: I'm not going to take a chance at it, but you girls can. 64-year-old faces have the camera, and of course, he's just wearing a pair of jeans and a black button-down shirt with his top completely wide open, ladies.
0: Oh, ladies, Tom Cruise. How old, 64?
2: Talk 64. About a danger zone. Ooh.
1: He lives much, much dangerously than I do. I would never...
0: I've never been a big Tom Cruise fan, but really? His movies, but he's Top Gun and stuff. I like his movies.
1: He does some crazy stuff.
2: Yeah, I enjoy the stunts he does, especially in the Mission Impossible series. Yeah. Just, jumping off a building or mm-hmm. being in an upside-down plane or,
1: By the way, this is Tom Cruise's sixth cover of the American GQ magazine. Take that, Donald Trump!
2: Oh, okay.
1: Was he... Couldn't get his face on Time magazine, so he made a mock-up one of his own. Seriously, that's what happened. He wouldn't even put him on there. Kind of crazy.
0: Tom Cruise, man. Yeah. He jumped up on Ellen's couch one time. Remember that?
2: Oh, yeah.
1: And how about Ryan Seacrest? Here he is in the news again.
0: Oh, okay.
1: Right. American Idol is moving production from Los Angeles to the Atlanta area.
2: Oh, no.
1: Yes, they are. Ooh. Which kind of sucks when he has to do Wheel of Fortune out there at Sony.
2: Yeah.
1: In Culver City. ABC show is moving production for its upcoming season 25. Can you believe that show has been on for 25 seasons?
2: How about that?
1: It premieres next year. One of the main reasons for the productions moving is that they get a 30% tax credit for unscripted and reality TV productions in Georgia that spend at least $500,000 in the state.
0: Oh, okay.
1: There you go. Sorry, Ryan. You're going to have to
0: he's a busy guy,
1: jump a couple planes.
2: Well, the TV show Breaking Bad and Better Call Saul, they were going to do it in Hollywood, but when they found out Albuquerque offered a lot of tax incentives and not to mention the scenery and everything, that's where it came from. And, Albuquerque, besides being where Bugs Bunny didn't make the right turn, what a legacy and what a tourist attraction that turned out to be.
1: Exactly. Got to go back to the phones.
0: Talk to people.
1: Good morning, WNIR.
2: Good morning.
7: Woof, woof, woof.
0: Oh, Dog Walker. All right.
2: How are you, sir?
7: I'm doing well. As you guys I've heard all morning are. I have the perfect man show object.
0: Okay.
1: Song with an object.
7: We all know what the main male object is. So this one is. This one is by Ian Dury, Hit Me With Your Rhythm
2: Stick. Rhythm Stick, Hit Me, Hit Me. Oh, love that song. Love that song.
7: Say fantastique,
2: Yeah, great stuff, man. Ian Dury and the Blockheads, Hit Me With Your Rhythm Stick.
7: We can't just focus on sex, drugs, and rock and roll. You got to get a little Rhythm Stick action going.
2: Yeah.
0: Right.
1: Here it is.
2: Here we come.
1: Ian Dury, WNIR.
2: Here we go.
0: Come on. Yeah.
1: Hit me with your rhythm stick.
8: In the deserts of Sudan and the gardens of Japan, from Milan

0: me, hit me.
1: Je t'adore, ich liebe dich. Hit me, hit me, hit me,
0: hit me.
2: I don't know what he's saying in France there, but French.
3: Loving it. Loving it.
2: There you go, dog walker.
4: Very good, dog walker.
2: Nice call.
3: Yeah, rhythm strict, not to be confused with dingling, or maybe not. Maybe. Who knows?
4: Well, oh, it's a match.
5: Yeah, I don't think there is much confusion there.
3: No, nothing to investigate or look further into. Not digging too deep on that one.
4: No.
3: It's pretty much right in front of your face there. Yeah.
5: Yeah, we're not going to go pictures of Lily on you.
2: Pictures of Lily the Who. Very good.
3: Oh, boy. Good stuff, man.
5: Well,
3: good stuff.
5: The biggest pay on to self-stimulation in rock history. So.
2: What do you think of old Pete still out there touring away?
5: You know what? I wrote my College of Worcester history thesis on the man, So I am all in favor of him doing anything he wants to do, whether it's being an editor of books or writing. Performing or being the Who or not being the Who or, you know.
2: That's beautiful. Let Pete be who Pete wants to be, Pete Townsend. Now, let me ask you this question. Do you know the answer to this, dog walker? Because I don't. But I'd like to learn. Where did Pete Townsend get the bowling ball swing that he does when he plays guitar?
5: Oh, boy. It was more out of just the auto-destruction art scene, I think, of destroying stuff and doing things in an abstract or absurd nature.
3: Mm. Mm.
5: So
2: I figured maybe it was just watching Phil Ferguson play bowl.
5: Yeah, he did do the joke that is included in The Kids Are All Right, where Tommy Smothers asks him about it, and he said, it was bowling.
2: Which I forgot he asked that.
4: Tommy Smothers.
3: Oh, Tommy.
2: And they were getting a little out of hand. He's like, all right. You know, Tommy Smothers would kind of like try to pull it all back and go, all right, enough.
4: Hey, our very own Black Keys, they on the cover of their one of their albums, they're bowling.
2: Yeah.
4: They got, we'll bring bowling into.
3: Okay.
2: Sure.
4: Yeah. Pretty cool.
2: Akron Pass.
4: I tell you what, Black Keys love it.
2: Yeah, they're great.
3: There you go. And there's the band Bowling for Soup.
4: Yeah.
3: There you go.
4: That's right.
2: Tie it all into music.
5: Well, there's a lot to be said that the Akron music scene has contributed more to the overall rock music scene than Cleveland did.
3: So
4: I
5: have to say, I almost concur.
2: Well, so why isn't the Rock Hall in Akron then?
4: Yeah,
3: right.
5: Power, money, and Cleveland always got the credit via the, Alan Freed.
4: Well, you go back to Alan Freed, sure.
5: Moondog Ball.
2: But we go back to Alan Freed every time, and I have nothing against Alan Freed, king of the Moondoggers, by the way. But he wasn't the one that actually was the first person that ever said rock and roll. It was somebody around him that said it. Yeah, Leo.
5: Leo Mintz.
2: Right.
5: In the Record Revolution.
2: Right, Record Revolution, correct, yes. Let's give credit where credit is due, and he doesn't get it, Leo.
5: Well, and at this point, these kids don't freaking care about rock and roll.
2: I know.
3: Kids aren't all right these days.
4: These kids.
2: Nope. They aren't all right.
3: No.
2: What is wrong with them? My neighbor's over there.
5: What are your other questions? You had some others that had my head going.
2: My neighbor's out there the other day mowing and stuff. You know, these guys all listen to music on the headsets.
3: They're
2: in their own worlds anymore. So it's very interesting to watch. Poll question is, what food instantly changes your mood for the better?
5: Oh, easy. Thai food.
3: Thai food. Yeah. Thai food.
2: See, nobody said that yet. That's a good one. I like that.
3: Like tying one on.
5: It's light, spicy food, It's happy, spicy. The other ones that are heavy, bog it down a little bit.
2: We need a Thai food sponsor. We don't have a Thai food sponsor on the station. If Dog Walker likes Thai food, so if you have a Thai food, and you like to advertise, our radio station's open for business.
5: Hey, I'll do some Facebook reels on any Thai restaurant that wants some Dog Walker.
2: Oh, there you go. There you go.
5: I'll work for free past Thai.
4: Okay. Way to go, Dog Walker.
3: A little incentive plan there.
5: Oh, your question about what do people do every morning, adults, and forget to brush their teeth.
4: Oh,
3: forget
4: that's
3: to
4: a good
3: brush
4: one
3: their
4: there.
3: Teeth. Okay.
2: Yeah, that would have been a good one. Yeah, the answer to that one was actually breakfast. 25% of adults regularly skip doing this every
3: day. Breakfast.
2: Yeah, but brushing their teeth is bad.
3: Yeah.
2: But breakfast. Now, the problem with me is I'm up at 3 o'clock in the morning, so I'm brushing my teeth at 3.
4: Yeah.
2: So, and afterwards, after the show, I'm over there, and I'm talking to Debbie and Mary out in the hall.
3: Yeah.
2: And it's like, I said, I got Radio breath. I always call it radio breath. Yeah. Just stay unclear.
3: Yeah, or coffee breath if you're drinking a lot of coffee, some of us do too. Yes.
4: Some people bring their toothbrush in to the work.
2: Yeah.
4: And brush there at work.
2: Oh, that's a good idea. Yeah. Maybe I should do that. Here's the trivia.
4: Maybe you should do that, Chris.
2: I should do that. Yes. Yeah. 63% of adults have confessed to doing this. So what is it? That's our new one.
4: 63%.
5: I'll be polite. Jaywalking.
4: Oh, that
3: jaywalking.
4: That's a good one.
2: Thank you, as always, for the call, though.
5: I can't be a pervert every answer.
3: No, that's okay. That's
4: hey, thanks for the call.
3: Yeah. So that's one less letter of the alphabet.
2: Get out there and walk those dogs.
3: Jaywalking.
2: Yeah. Yes.
3: No K-walking, Z-walking.
2: No, that's right.
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2: All right. We are back, and we're going to go right to the phones.
4: All right, talk to people.
2: Good morning, WNIR. It's you.
3: Hello. Good morning.
15: Chris.
2: Yes.
15: Bill.
2: Yeah. Yes.
4: Oh, game changer.
15: John Lockwood.
3: Hey.
15: Yes.
3: Hello, sir.
15: What's up, guys?
4: Hey, what's going on?
2: What's up?
15: Well, I'm just getting ready to pull out of a delivery site. So I'm going to wait.
4: Yeah, don't pull out. Yeah,
15: because I want to talk to you guys.
2: Thank you for pulling in there. I knew it was. I picked the right line.
4: Well, we appreciate it.
3: Where is the delivery site?
15: Here's a place. It's a foundry. I won't. Please, it's over here in the Kenmore area.
3: Okay.
15: You know.
3: Fair enough.
15: So anyway, and it smells pretty bad, but you know, it's a foundry.
4: Are you talking Kenmore? No, the foundry. Okay.
15: Well, that too.
3: Yeah, it wasn't me, okay? It wasn't me.
2: It's a game changer sighting.
4: How's it going, game changer?
15: Hey, great. Hey, Chris, I got to tell you.
2: Yes, sir.
15: Sunday night.
2: Yes.
15: I was at the 10th stage to see a fix again. And Colin Blunstone, the original lead singer of the Zombies, opened up.
3: Wow. Oh, my gosh.
2: I love him.
3: Super.
2: Also sang with the Alan Parsons Project. I don't know if you knew that or not.
15: Yeah. 81 years old, and I tell you, what, this guy sounds as good as he did when he first started.
2: You know, it's ironic you bring him up, because I'm driving to work this morning. I'm listening to something on Sirius XM, because I don't ever listen to Gallagher. Boss. Anyways, and they were playing a song by that I never heard before by an artist I didn't ever know of, but I said, it sounds like Colin Blunstone.
3: Mm-hmm.
2: And I'm thinking to myself, you know, Colin, I know, can still sing. Colin can sing. And it's like, why isn't he still making, like, I know he does, occasionally does a Zombies record with... Well, Rod, I don't think he's doing too well now, Rod Argent.
3: But, yeah, Rod Argent, yeah.
2: From the band. But so but I just wish he'd make more music. It's like when you have that voice as beautiful as his, you should still be singing. So I love that he's still touring. That's great. So does he have anything new he's working on or no?
15: What was that, Chris?
2: Did he say if he's working on a new record or not?
15: He did not say that. I did read where that is potentially possible. That he's going to be working on some new music.
2: Well, I'd love that. See, because I hate for an artist that can sing. McCartney, I love McCartney. He can't sing anymore.
3: No.
2: He's lost his voice. I don't know what happened. It happens. You get old. I got it.
3: Yeah.
2: But don't sing if you can't sing.
3: Mm-hmm.
15: Right, right. You know, I mean, perfect example of that is Vince Neil of Motley Crue. This guy, his voice was shot 10, 12, 15 years ago. Mm. He's still out there lip syncing.
3: Yeah, and he's so messed up anyway by drinking and still, you know, doing, you know, things that are not good for his voice.
2: And on the other hand, you got Bryan Adams, who, of course, you love.
3: Yeah.
2: And he's still touring, and I think he's great. He's still got it. He still makes records. He's good.
3: Yep.
15: Yeah. He has his own record company called Bad Records.
3: There you go.
2: You know, my friend Ryan Hubbard, I don't know if you ever heard of Ryan, but he's a local musician. He's actually...
15: I've seen Ryan Hubbard before.
2: Yeah, Ryan is actually recording his new album right now with his group, The Shootouts, and they are in Nashville at Peter Frampton's studio.
3: No way.
2: Yeah.
3: Oh, cool.
2: And their engineer is Chuck, I can't think of Chuck's last name, but he's the guy that did Dire Straits' Brothers in Arms.
3: Oh.
2: So it's a pretty good producer right there.
3: Yeah.
2: An engineer. So...
15: So... Yeah, that's odd. But the fix, I got to hand it to the Kent stage because
4: that's a great place,
15: they have
4: great venue.
15: The fix there 6 times in the last 7 years.
4: Yep.
15: So they love playing there, and you know, whenever they come, I'm going to go see them too. So
2: great.
15: You know,
2: well, thank you. First of all, thank you for still supporting the arts
4: because
2: you know, I get it. It's expensive to do, and you travel a lot to do it, and that's nice. Yeah. You care enough about the artist to do it.
4: Yeah.
15: Right. So, hey, Phil.
4: Yes, sir. Right here.
15: You there. You're my friend. Hey, I got to tell you guys this. Sunday, my son and a buddy of his did a mini triathlon.
4: Oh, all right.
15: Portage Lakes, yeah. And I had no idea he was going to do this. I guess he's been keeping it a secret.
4: Tell you what, yeah.
15: So he calls me on Saturday night. He says, Dad, he goes, you got to come out to Portage Lakes tomorrow morning, like at 7 o'clock. I said, for what?
4: Yeah, we're going to go on the boat or what? Yeah, go ahead.
2: What do you have for you?
15: Right, right.
4: Yeah.
15: And Nick and I are going to do a super mini triathlon.
4: Oh, wow.
15: Really?
4: You've got to be in pretty good shape.
3: Wow.
4: Yeah.
15: Oh, yeah, yeah.
4: I mean, I bowled three games once. That was tiring.
3: God, I get exhausted just watching.
4: You know what I mean? In fact,
15: absolutely. But anyway, it was impressive. I mean, he really kicked the butt on the swim.
4: Yep,
15: and he really kicked butt with a bike ride.
4: Well, nice.
15: So, but it was cool.
4: Then again, how old is he? He's like
15: He just turned 26.
4: Yeah, so he, all right, he can handle it. That's very good, though.
15: Yeah, absolutely. You know? Well, you know what? If you can play college football for 4 years, you can handle that.
4: I told the other day that I ran up a flight of stairs. That was.
2: I would like to have seen that.
4: That was a plus for me. You know what I mean? The other day. How about that? Take that.
15: Yeah.
4: Take that for the triathlon or whatever. Yeah. All right. Hey, you have a Browns prediction Sunday? Did you give it already?
15: Yeah, they're not going to win. Deshaun Watson is going to do what Deshaun Watson does.
4: Get hurt?
2: What is that?
15: Nothing.
3: Yeah, nothing. Probably get hurt.
4: How do you like Deshaun's comment the other day saying, hey, the media, they expect me to throw over 400 yards and 5 touchdowns every game? That would be a good season for Deshaun.
3: Yeah, half that would be a good season
4: for Deshaun. Yeah, if he just throws for 100 or 200 and a couple touchdowns, I'd be happy right now. So,
3: you know, numbers on the plus side instead of the negative side.
4: Is.
3: Thank you.
2: Amen.
4: But, yeah. Do you think, 37 or 30 to 13?
15: 38-14.
2: Oh, okay. Wow.
15: Okay. 38-14.
4: Baker Mayfield.
15: Peter's going to come out and put a whipping on him.
4: Hey, what do you think about Baker? Do you think he's licking his chops for this game? I mean, really.
15: Oh, you know he is.
4: In Tampa?
15: You know he is. Absolutely.
3: 45-10. That's my prediction.
4: 45-10.
3: 45-10.
15: There you go, John. 45-10. Okay. All right.
4: Hey, call off the dogs.
15: I want to touch on Randy passing to Randy Peterson.
4: Yes, Yeah, I knew Randy, and just a terrific person.
3: Man,
4: and great,
3: sad.
4: Great bowler, great commentator. Yep, for the Pro Bowlers.
15: You know, I had the opportunity to meet him twice up at the TSC.
4: Yeah, but Riviera, the bowl?
15: Riviera, yeah.
2: The bowl.
15: What a really nice guy.
4: Yeah, I mean, he was just really nice, very friendly to talk to anybody, and just a great individual. So,
2: there you go.
15: Yeah. But, I mean, his knowledge of the game of bowling, obviously, you know, he had a career in the PBA, 13 titles.
4: Yeah.
15: You know, and then, you know.
4: You know your bowling.
15: As a color analyst there. But, you know, next to you, Randy Peterson.
4: Another compliment? I don't give it. As a commentator, I didn't realize he was in the booth for like 25 years. I mean, I knew he was in there a long time, but you know, 64 years old, I would say, well, that is way too young. 64.
15: I don't think they've released the cause of death. It's kind of suspect right now, I guess.
4: Well,
15: I don't know.
4: Yeah, I was reading some things about that, so we'll find out more, I'm sure, later. But
15: he was a great guy. And you know, I always loved to watch the PBA on TV, obviously.
2: Yes.
15: Just to listen to him because
2: cool.
15: He was great.
3: Right.
15: With all the ins and outs and everything else.
4: Yep.
15: You know, so
2: that's cool.
4: Yeah.
15: It's unfortunate he had to finish his career on Bowl TV because CW screwed him. And,
4: you're right.
15: And also Kimberly Pressler. She's really nice to look at.
4: They always said she was there on the lane. She was very good, I tell you.
2: Game changer. GCSL, let's go. We got to run.
15: Gentlemen, have a great day. And great talking to all of you, and GC
4: is
15: out.
4: Right. See you later, man.
2: Take care, buddy. Yep. Thanks for taking the time to call us. We do appreciate that. 63% of adults have confessed to doing this. What is it? It was singing in the shower.
3: Singing in the shower.
2: Okay. And I have to do this as our songs with objects in the title, since Johnny brought it up first, and then one of the callers a little later, we have to play a little of My Ding-a-ling.
3: Oh, yeah.
16: Right. We got to do our alma mater. We must do our alma mater. When I was a little bitty boy, my grandmother bought me a cute little toy.
3: Ba-dum-ba-dum.
16: Silver bells hanging on a string. She told me it was my ding-a-ling-a-ling.
3: Ding-a-ling.
2: Don't play too hard with those ding-a-lings out there, you guys. I'll see you next Thursday.
3: Happy anniversary, by the
2: way. Thank you very much. Jock Lockwood over there and Phil Ferguson over here. And I'm Chris Casale. Cully will be back, and I will be too next Thursday. WNIR, Kent Akron, Couch Burner is coming up next.
3: See ya.
17: From ABC News, I'm Sherry Preston. New worries about artificial intelligence as OpenAI CEO Sam Altman says his company has identified 6 more AI models engaging in behavior described as concerning. Former AI researcher Daniel Cocotello says there are numerous instances of AI models playing nice only to deceive humans afterwards.
18: The AIs often end up with different goals than the goals they were supposed to have, and different, you know, moral principles than the principles they were supposed to have. In particular, we don't seem to be very good at making them honest, like at all.
17: There was a bill in Congress that would have forced AI companies to install a so-called kill switch, but Senator Rand Paul said he would not support it. In his opinion, it's not ready.
19: It's imperative that AI systems are safe and that humans remain in control. But if Congress acts hastily before the technology is understood, Congress risks killing innovation and setting this technology back decades.
17: A lot of humans have been worried that AI will take their jobs. That hasn't happened yet. In light of a new Labor Department report showing initial unemployment claims fell below 200,000 last week.
20: Economists see it as an indicator of fewer layoffs. 196,000 out-of-work Americans filed their first applications for state jobless benefits in the week just ended, 10,000 fewer than the week before. But those same economists caution that the figure might have been skewed by the Labor Day holiday.
17: ABC's Jim Ryan. New information on the cost of the war with Iran besides just gas. ABC has obtained new images of U.S. bases in the Middle East that have been damaged or destroyed.
21: One American service member who served in this war telling us the American people are unaware of the extent of the damage that American bases are taking in. It's being kept a secret, and we're acting like it's no big deal. But you know, there are drone strikes and ballistic missile strikes actively landing on bases every day.
17: ABC Chief White House Correspondent Mary Bruce. You're listening to ABC News.
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17: Despite a historically quiet Atlantic hurricane season, disaster planners are urging those who live along the East Coast and the Gulf Coast not to let their guard down. At the heart of the season, the Atlantic has produced 5 tropical storms, but none have hit the 74-mile-an-hour winds that would earn a hurricane designation. A trough of low pressure producing thunderstorms in the mid-Atlantic bears watching, but forecasters say the same El Nino wind shear that has kept the season quiet may kill that storm system as well. King Charles making the rare move of responding to a recent memoir from Princess Diana's brother, Earl Spencer, who writes, as he and Charles were arguing over Princes Harry and William walking behind the princess's casket at her funeral, Charles reportedly said, "Rest assured, we'll forget her soon enough." ABC's Lama Hassan is at Buckingham Palace.
23: The king spokesperson swiftly responding, "While we do not comment on books as a matter of principle, His Majesty is mindful that the pain of fraternal grief can cloud reason, affect judgment, and color memory in ways others do not recognize, even many years after such a loss."
17: Spencer writes that Charles was angry at him because he pushed back against William and Harry having to walk in the procession. Dolly Parton accepting an award last night.
24: Well, hey, it's Dolly, and I am so honored to receive the Lifetime Achievement Award from the Americana Music Association.
17: Dolly Parton died last month of cancer at age 80. She recorded that before she passed away. Sherry Preston, ABC News.
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4: 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Weather forecast today, a chance of some showers, thunderstorms, 81 the high. And then overnight, 64 the low. Tomorrow looks very nice, partly sunny for your Friday. All those high school football games, a high of 78 tomorrow. Police officers responded to 918 Carlisle Court in Kent early Saturday morning. It was there that a 21-year-old man had apparently assaulted a woman resident as well as a guest. The man was later identified as a 26-year-old man from Canton, Bradley Beadle. He reportedly brandished a firearm, threatened to kill at least one prior to the victims fleeing the apartment after threatening law enforcement. A reverse alert was sent out for an active police situation, keeping nearby residents in the loop. After activating Metro SWAT, Beadle was safely taken into custody just before 7 a.m. No injuries were reported. Now, Beadle has been charged with strangulation and domestic violence. Alliance police officers responded to a call for a man with a gun following an apparent altercation Tuesday afternoon at a car dealership on West State Street. The suspect left the dealership before officers arrived. A description of the man and his vehicle was given. He was found a short time later sitting in his vehicle on Johnson Avenue. After ignoring officers' commands and being tased, the suspect raised a gun toward officers, according to police, prompting them to fire at him. Despite resuscitation efforts, the suspect died at the scene. He was identified late yesterday morning as 67-year-old Joseph DeRico Jr. of Alliance. The National Transportation Safety Board has determined a deadly crash 2 years ago on the Ohio Turnpike could have been avoided if fully electronic tolling and clear information about toll payment options had been used. The findings released yesterday focus on an August 15, 2024 incident that killed four and seriously injured several others at the Swanton Township Toll Plaza on the Turnpike. The NTSA recommended permanently closing low-speed tolling lanes and use fully electronic tolling at its plazas, and that the Federal Highway Administration create guidance regarding fully electronic tolling. According to a spokesperson, the Ohio Turnpike and Infrastructure Commission plans to review the recommendations. Diesel prices hit a record high in Northeast Ohio. The average prices for a gallon of diesel, $6.48. Regular gas also up to an average of $4.53 in the area. Remember, get the local news anytime at WNIR.com, sponsored by CNB Homes. Contact them at 330-730-2025. 1010, weather next.
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4: Oh, yeah. Love Acme Fresh Market, and hey, weather forecast. We have some showers and thunderstorms in the forecast. High 81 overnight. Very latest from the National Weather Service, 20% chance of rain, 64 the low. And then for Friday, partly sunny, 78. Saturday, 40% chance of rain, and 75. 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

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The

0: Ufa. Hey, good morning. Kicking off in about 43 minutes, plus or minus. 129 South Union Street, there north of the University of Akron, just across the street from Central Howard. 2026 Greek Annunciation Greek Festival. Big doings there. And good morning, couch with you. Let me see what happened there. The dead spot on that. Okay, I think I can hear you now. Should data centers be banned in Ohio? 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We're talking now. The data centers use a lot of water. What do they do with the wastewater? Vote now, WNIR.com. 330-673-1234. Good morning, Couch with you. Are you there? Good morning.
1: I am here. Ahoy, Polloy.
0: What's up?
1: I'm first. My Lord, you're in trouble. Data centers, yes. I want them everywhere, and I tell you why. Capitalize on the money that we can make as Ohioans from these data centers. And I want to harumph out of every caller today on this matter. Also, yesterday, Snowball was commenting, referenced how trained the Alliance Police Department is, reference shooting. Do you remember said phone call?
0: I do. The thing that got the police chief's last name is the letter X.
1: That gives me anxiety, but we won't go there. Now, when I was still wearing the uniform, I was a firearms instructor for many years, and we trained at the Alliance Shoot House. And let me tell you something. That city's range is amazing. They have a shoot house that is made out of railroad ties and has no ceiling, has a scaffolding walkway above so the trainers can look down, and you do live fire training in this shoot house. And they also have a long range and a short range. And those guys over there, they train like crazy. So, yeah, Snowball was absolutely correct. That shoot house is amazing. It's amazing how that in these little small towns now you're having these incidents. And for cops not to be heavily trained how to use their firearms, you got to be. There's so many cops out there that get so lax and so complacent, if you will, in their shooting, which is such a small part of your job. But if you need it, you've got to be fluent in it. And I just wanted to lay those comments down for you and your audience that, yeah, those cops out there are trained well. What say you?
0: Oh, I agree. I mean, I don't know what happened, what triggered this guy at a car dealership. I just sort of, you know.
1: Mental illness, and I don't know what happened there either. I'm going to assume, now that could make an arse out of me and you, but I'm going to assume anyway. Mental illness is so horrible. It is such a horrible disease these days. And with people being able to get their hands on guns that are not in their right mind, it's a horrible combination. Now, we don't know what happened there. Somebody could have triggered this guy for whatever reason. Somebody may have told him no, cut him off. Who knows? But in the end, yeah, Snowball was right. They are very, very highly trained out there. What else did you have? Yeah, like I said, with the data centers, you want to put a data center in my backyard? Not a problem. I don't want an electric bill anymore. I don't want property taxes anymore. Put it up.
0: Yeah. Now,
1: what we can from these people. Right.
0: Should

0: Ford, I-80 in Swanton, Ohio, could have been avoided if the turnpike used fully electronic tolling everywhere, because here's what happened. At the Swanton Township Toll Plaza, the Ohio Turnpike, an SUV was traveling in the far left lane of the high-speed toll lanes when it suddenly slowed, moved across the path of a tractor trailer, attempting to enter the low-speed manual toll booth lanes on the right side of the plaza. The truck struck the SUV from behind, overturned it, and killed two passengers. So the NTSB is the only solution is, oh, we got to make these totally automated. What happened with all the automated out there in Youngstown? Did they ever fix that mess out there?
1: I don't know. It's too dangerous of a town. I don't go anywhere near it. Yes, we need to automate these things. Just make them all automated. The cameras never call in sick. And if you know you don't have to stop and you're just going to go through slow, that's just going to keep things moving, and it should be safer. So,
0: NTSB investigators determined the toll plaza's hybrid design, which combines high-speed electronic toll lanes and separate low-speed manual tolling lanes, increased the risk of severe crash by creating conditions that encourage last-minute sudden lane changes and large speed differences. I can tell you right now, the signage is horrible. I think they just need better signage. I mean, why do we want to get rid of all human beings on, you know?
1: I get it. A lot of it has to do with the cost to employ a person to do these menial jobs anymore is not worth the grain of salt that you're going to get out of it, because the humans constantly call in sick. They constantly complain. They don't want to show up. And with the cost of health care and everything else, it's just easier to put a camera up and read a license plate, because those cameras never call us sick. They don't complain. They just take the pictures, send you the bill, and we're done with it. I think in the end it will be safer.
0: How do emergency services get onto the turnpike?
1: Well, I'm going to use a little common sense, because I can't answer that question. I can only speculate that they just go through the gate if they need to get on. I mean, they're already there. I mean, the State Highway Patrol has their station, their outposts already on
0: the road. Here's why I asked it. The NTSB investigation also found that in this crash 2 years ago, the emergency responders were delayed because they lacked direct access to the toll road. While this delay would have not likely changed the survivability of the crash, it does present risks for future crashes. The NTSB recommends the Turnpike Commission evaluate the need for additional emergency access points at toll plazas and construct them where appropriate.
1: Well, I would encourage in your vast audience, one of our firefighters that can call in from a municipality that could answer that question, because, like I said, on the turnpike, the jurisdiction is the State Highway Patrol. So when it comes to fire, it's going to be the closest EMS equipped station to the incident. So that would be out of my bailiwick. But yeah.
0: Well, speaking of your bailiwick, I'm going to go deep in my pile here. you're a hunter.
1: I would say so.
0: All right. Two things. We had a lot of discussion yesterday. Should DeWine use the rainy day fund to get rid of our 38-cent gas tax and 46 cents on diesel from now until Christmas? We're not going to have any gasoline tax or diesel tax in Ohio. That's that has to do with a governor and tax-free. Ron DeSantis of Florida announced a consecutive Second Amendment sales tax holiday running now through December 31st across Florida. The tax-free period applies to firearms, ammunition, hunting gear, fishing equipment, and camping supplies. Will be Florida tax-free. Hurrah!
1: There's a reason why people are flocking to Florida. It's not no big secret. They do things right now.
0: Okay, here's what I want to ask you about. What does this headline mean? Ohio farmer tags a deer 231-inch, quote, Flyer, F-L-Y-E-R.

0: $100 buck that he missed 2 years ago. What's that mean?
1: So, what you said, 231 inch?
0: Yeah.
1: That is the measurement of the rack in inches. It is complicated. Don't make me explain it.
0: All right, but all right, like relative to Dolly Parton's rack, is 231 inch large? Sounds big to me.
1: So a 200 inch deer is an anomaly. It's a once in a lifetime.
0: All right, there's a picture here. This is Lieutenant Dan sent this to me. It's from Outdoor Life. The farmer's name is David Hostetler, and he killed it with a bow, and I'm going to try to count them. There he is holding the dead deer. Have you ever noticed that when we were out in Wyoming, they had all these stuffed deer heads and antelope and everything? Did you ever notice they all have the same look on their face, like saying, is that guy got a gun over there? Anyhow. Get everything Whitetail News, blah, blah, blah, blah, blah. Marion County, Ohio. Got a rare chance to deer hunt. Fall harvest cranks up. He was 20 feet above the ground in a hang-on stand. What's a hang-on stand?
1: It's a climbing tree stand.
0: It's sort of like the guys use to climb telephone poles kind of thingy.
1: Correct.
0: Okay.
1: Yep.
0: He had a 10 by 100-foot food plot of clover and radishes. Is that legal?
1: Absolutely.
0: I think that's cheating, giving the deer free food and then blowing them away, but...
1: We want them well fed.
0: Radishes? Why do deer like radishes? Radishes don't grow in the wild, do they, in Ohio? I don't know.
1: They grow where I put them.
0: All right, hold on a minute. I'm going to count. You ready? I'm going to use my Dover High School education. 1, 2, 3, 4, 5, 6, 7, 8. 9, 10, 11, 12, 13, 14, 15, 16, 17, 18, 19, 20, 21, 22, 23. 20, look at you got to see this. This thing looks like it looks like an old, have you ever been down there to Gulf of Georgia? And even in there into, there's a beach right north of Jacksonville that has all the old wood from the tree roots that grow up there. Have you ever seen that by Jekyll Island and that? Really cool. It's a big tourist thing. When Johnny and I went out there, a guy proposed to his girlfriend out there at one of these. But that's what this rack looks like. It looks like some petrified forest root system.
1: You said the rat. You said that the description said a flyer.
0: F-L-Y-E-R.
1: Do you see anything on the rack where, like, a point goes off to the side, like, shoots off the...
0: Well, it does. Now that you mention
1: That's what the word flyer means. They have flyers. They fly off to the side. Instead of going straight up.
0: Yeah.
1: Yep, that's what that means.
0: So is that a good thing or a bad thing, the flyer?
1: No, that's cool. That's different. A 200-inch deer is something that most people will never see. My deer I shot last year measured 124 inches, and that's a big deer. A 200-inch deer, that thing you're looking at, is an absolute...
0: I have another question. Can a farmer, or we'll just say landowner, or land leaser like you down in Tappan, you're on your own land, the deer is out of season, and you're a farmer, and you want to protect your crops, are you allowed to shoot a deer like a varmint?
1: Nope. You can only get it's called a nuisance permit if you're a farmer where they're destroying your crops, but you still have to take them in season. It has to do with the reproductive times of the animal. You can't kill them when they're pregnant, when they're pregnant, about to give birth. You can't kill them out of season.
0: Yet. It says, right, okay, as I went, this article is like 14 pages long. Hostetler said the massive buck was easy to distinguish from other deer because of its incredible rack with plenty of kicker, K-I-C-K-E-R, or flyer points jutting off the antler. Okay.
1: Yeah, the kickers are the, quote, abnormal flyers, the abnormal points that are just places they shouldn't be. I guarantee you, if it hasn't already happened, Bass Pro Shops, Ohio Big Bucks, Pope and Young, will buy that deer from him for at least $1 million+. And then what they do is they will make a replica of that deer and give it to that person because they want it in their collection, so you pay to go see it. Now, 100%. I guarantee you that guy's already probably sold that.
0: All right, I got another question.
1: Yeah.
0: Hostetler, they went, he decided to back out. The night he returned with his brothers, Benny and Sam, his nephew Elmer, Elmer Fudd. Be very, very quiet. And his buddy, Lester the Molester Miller. Just kidding, Lester. Using thermal-equipped drone. That's got to be illegal.
1: No. Now listen to me.
0: What are you talking about? You guys, I'm going to give a deer a gun and let him shoot back at you and see how tough you are.
1: Okay, stop the amphetamine. Drone, there is a company called Drone Deer Recovery out of Urecksville, Ohio. I think I
0: knew that. Oh, that tracks. Yeah, sure. Urecksville, Denison.
1: He is a former Amish community member who now is one of us, if you will, and started his own company called Drone Deer Recovery. He will find any animal you want using thermal imaging. Now, it is legal to recover a dead animal with the drone.
0: Okay, I wanted to see it. You got that. Look at you using what's left of your big brain.
1: Yeah, whatever.
0: Hold on a minute. They flew the drone. He shot it with the bow, and it didn't, you know, it looks like a compound bow of some sort. But they flew the drone over the creek and quickly found Flyer dead just 80 yards from his bed.
1: Correct, because you don't want to bump that deer. If that deer's not dead and he's injured,
0: yeah. I watch Tommy Boy. I know what happens when you put a deer in your car.
1: Listen to me. This business of recovering animals with a drone, this company, for him to start his truck to come help you was $450. If he finds your deer, it's another $100. And then I'm sure you got to tip the guy.
0: Okay, so the drone can only be used for the heat signature of dead deer, recently dead deer, still warmer, right? Yeah.
1: Correct. You cannot hunt using that a drone. That is to recover a deceased animal. Now, if the animal is still alive, you are not allowed by law to go hunting. He has to leave. And he will not tell you where it's at. He'll tell you, it's here, it's still alive, and he'll leave. You can't go hunt it. That's illegal. But it's, and they want, and they can
0: it's got to be humane.
1: Yes, it is humane, but unfortunately, if it's past shooting light, you can't do it. You cannot do it.
0: Oh, you mean shooting hours, like dusk to dawn? Dawn to dusk,
1: correct,
0: or whatever? Okay.
1: Because 99 times out of 100, you're using that drone to find a deer at night when you can't find it.
0: He said another thing. I've seen a deer often on my farm, and I had some neighbors. I've been tracking him for 2 years. It's like his white whale, you know. I had even had a chance to take him two years ago with a 12-gauge during a deer drive, but I missed it 50 yards.
1: Oh, my God. Was that Newman's white whale? Newman was the white whale, Seinfeld? Come on.
0: Come on.
1: You gotta be quicker.
0: Hello, Newman. A trail cam. He uses a trail cam. I'm trying to look when the deer. I think he shot this thing out of season, but they wouldn't be advertising it if he did.
1: So, right? If he's hard horned with no velvet on the antlers, he's in season.
0: Well, I thought the season had nothing to do with the deer. The season had to do with the ODNR hunting people.
1: Right.
0: Right?
1: Wait a minute, I think I misunderstand you. Explain yourself.
0: Said something about fuzzy antlers. I thought deer out of season had nothing to do with when the deer were in season. It had to do when the state said you could hunt them.
1: Well, no. That's why we have deer seasons. When the time is set, when right now they're coming out of velvet, most deer are out of velvet. The fuzzy velvet's off their antlers. and they're what's called hard horn. Their horns are hard. Their antler, they're bone. They're not growing anymore. The deer is, you know, honey season begins a week from this Saturday. So
0: all right, so the people. All right,
1: we'll,
0: so okay,
1: we'll be out there.
0: All right.
1: Yes.
0: All right, that's it. Anything else?
1: Carry on.
0: All right, man. Take care. WNIR. Good morning.
2: Good morning, John.
0: Hey.
2: So yeah, your poll question, data centers. No, I don't think they should be illegal, but you know, like your last call, that well, they're going to give us so much money. But let's see how much money they haven't given us. They're property exempt in taxes for the next 30 or 40 years. They're sales tax exempt for the next 30 or 40 years. By the time they depreciate all that capital, the building and everything else, not a single entity, city, state, or federal government is going to get any taxes. The only taxes they do get is from the 20 employees after the place is built. You know, that's all the taxes that the city or state or the federal government receives. So where's the incentive to keep these places coming? What do we get out of them? Nothing. Absolutely zero. You know, and then they not only do they poison the water, they doubled their electrical rates. The water, they're sucking up all the water. You know, they lie to you about when, you know, how much they're going to use. And then once they get the permits and everything in there, oh, you know, we just didn't realize that, you know, that was just a preliminary. It's actually going to be this and that. You know, that's the whole purpose. If they didn't lie, if they actually did something, why would I want to complain? There's nothing to complain about. Like I told you with the Perry Nuclear Power Plant, they actually helped that neighborhood, that whole area. They gave to the schools. They gave to the community. They did all kinds of stuff because why it was built prior to, you know, focusing on stockholder return. And there's the issue right there. If Donald Trump wants to do something, make the companies reverse their, you know, priorities. Say number one has to be the product. Number two has to be your employees. Number three has to be the stockholders. If they reverse that instead of the stockholders being first, you're going to see our products improve. You're going to see our health improve. You're going to see the employees, you know, doing well, making money. They don't have to beg. You know, I mean, the biggest corporations of the world had cracked the code on welfare. You know, they know how to hire people and then just enough, you know, so many hours, just enough pay. So that way the government, you know, pays for the rest of their health care and their, you know, the food stamps and everything. This is what they really have to focus on. You know, not this nonsense of, oh, yeah, all these data centers, the China. China's already gotten us. You know, open up your cabinets, open up your drawers, open up your house. Look at every label. You know, and who did that? The corporations and the politicians did that to us. They told us, oh, you know, why do we want to make, I remember, because I fell for it back in the late 90s and early 2000s, I started stock trading. You know, why do we need to make straws in America? Why do we need to make paper towels? You know, why do we need to make, you know, little toys? You know, we're a service industry, not this, you know, nonsense. Yeah, well, guess what? They're making everything now. And we're making nothing. And we're dependent on them. So don't tell me about this data center, all the Chinese and everything. No, the data centers are there for surveillance and everything else. And he also mentions about the lazy employees, you know, at the turnpike. Well, you know what? I think the cops are lazy. You know, why don't we order some drones like the one that chased down that guy in Russia? You remember that scene, John? Where he chased that guy around his van?
0: Yeah. Yeah.
2: I mean, a drone could do the same thing as a cop now. You know, all you do is input the information into the drone. You park all these drones on top of the light post, on top of the telephone post, and then all of a sudden you send out the signal, and you ain't running from a drone. And the fat cop that eats all the donuts ain't gonna, you know, trip and fall. These drones are gonna get you. If you want to go along those routes of, you know, talking about how lazy people are. You know, you want to do something right? Here, get the drones. The drone will get demand every single time because they got thermal, they got aerial, they got speed, they got their weapons on there. I mean, they have everything on it. It's not going to quit until it has. And if it can't get you, it can call the next drone at the next light post if it's running out of battery.
0: All I know is the NTSB said Ohio Turnpike needs to be all automated. No human beings collecting tolls is causing crashes.
2: Well, you're right. You're 100% right about that signage.
0: Oh, the signage is horrible out there.
2: It is. I mean, it's like, I mean, and right, it all happens at the last second.
0: Yeah, exactly. You're and that's what happened. She's like, oh, we're in a high-speed lane, and I got to pay $2.12. I got to pull over. Next thing you know, they're all dead. So something's got to be done. I got to go, man. It's good to hear from you.
2: All right, all right,
0: bye. We'll be back.
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0: And good morning. You're at the air, WNIR.
5: Good morning.
0: Hi.
5: Hi. How are you, John?
0: I'm hanging in there. What's going on?
5: Oh, good. I'm glad you're hanging. Hey, I got some, just a kind of a four-part question here, I guess.
0: Four parts? Let me get some fresh paper. Go.
5: Well, come on. You got all kinds of time to tell.
0: That's right.
5: Bill Meyer. Do you listen to him at all?
0: I don't know that name, so I would say no.
5: No, okay.
0: Who is
5: Stephen
0: that?
5: Colbert. You listen to him?
0: Who?
5: Him?
0: Listen Stephen on Colbert. What? Who are these names, and are they my competition? I'm not promoting any radio station.
5: Oh, come on.
0: WNIR, hello.
6: Good morning.
0: Hey.
6: Blind guy.
0: Hey, what's
6: How
0: up?
6: Are you?
0: I'm good.
6: Hey. All right. By the way, we're not hearing the beep.
0: There is no beep. I've been telling you guys for 14 years, a slight tone. Anyhow, what's up?
6: I get it. No, what were you going to say?
0: When you were last driving on the turnpike.
6: Yeah. Good point.
0: I mean, you know, the turnpike is horribly. Ohio Turnpike's run by. Wasn't it supposed to be free by now? That was the first thing. Dad used to say, by the time you're my age, son, in the 60s, this turnpike will be paid for. It'll be free.
6: We were told that it would be.
0: But the NTSB is blaming the Ohio Turnpike. If my family were killed in this crash, I'd have a lawsuit against the Ohio Turnpike so fast, make your head spin.
6: Right. I don't disagree with you on that, but that's why everybody's getting these easy passes and things like that. But basically, it recognizes.
0: No. The easy pass was hacked, and the people were getting money stolen. Here's what you do.
6: Right.
0: We got thousands of flock cameras that read your license plates. I've got two of them in the last month from Tallahassee, my son going through a school zone. And then you know what was weird? Because Johnny is not a Leadfoot. He is not like me. And his sister, Jill, my daughter, man, she got the speed gene. I get a letter from Chrysler, Stellantis. What are those high heels that the strippers wear? Are those Stellantis? Did they buy Chrysler?
6: No. I know what you're talking
0: about. That's Stiletto, right? Anyhow.
6: Stiletto.
0: Your 2020 Jeep, the electronics might be all jacked up, and your speedometer might be not working, and everything will go dark. Contact a Jeep dealer for blah, blah, blah.
6: Right.
0: I'm wondering if maybe, because he's like, Dad, I swear I wasn't speeding, and I believe him. And now I think, so Lily's looking into it. She's going to take it to the Jeep dealership in Tallahassee, and then she's going to try to go to the state to get me my $120 back.
6: Right.
0: But we got these flock cameras. Put them at the turnpike. Bill the people. Problem solved.
6: Well, it's easy when you have that to say, look, I'm not, you know, I wasn't speeding. I'm honest. I looked at my speedometer. And I was not speeding. And I mean, it's real easy. It's your word against theirs
0: right.
6: in a situation like
0: right.
6: that.
0: Mm-hmm.
6: So, I mean, I don't know. I think that it's probably it's a lot easier to ticket, you know, it's a license plate reader that basically says, well, okay, that vehicle was going 45 in a 40-mile-an-hour zone or whatever the case may be. And it's a, I mean, it's just a means of basically automation, you know.
0: Right.
6: Now, and regarding the turnpike, I either one of two things, they either make it free or maybe make it automated, whereas, you know, it, but.
0: No, here's what I said. Ohio, if I was running for office, right. I would say, look, Ohioans, you get three mulligans a year, okay? Once every 4 months, you get a free ride on the turnpike, okay? Give us a little something, something. Tax the people from Pennsylvania. Tax the people on drive-through state. Right. Tax the outsiders, like East Canton does. 50% of the people were from outside Stark County. That's where you make your money off the suckers like me.
6: Right. I don't disagree. But the problem with that theory is that somebody's going to go out there and say, well, you know, that wasn't fair. I'm just because I'm not from here does not mean.
0: Then drive back to Ohio from Sacramento and you could get a court date and fight it. That's never going to happen.
6: Right.
0: Toll Plaza out west, Swanton, Ohio. Over a 3-week period that the NTSB reviewed video, almost 1,099 similar last-minute lane changes, 52 a day. That's one every half hour at 6, right? 20, okay. I mean, with vehicles illegally traveling through the marked area between high-speed and low-speed tolling lanes, Illinois and Pennsylvania have already implemented fully electronic tolling on their portions of the I-80 turnpike. Anybody's been on the Illinois turnpike or Pennsylvania, how do they do it? Do they do it with the Easy Pass? Why do I have to sign up for Easy Pass when you could just send me a picture in the mail with my, you know, license plate?
6: Good point. I mean, I think that that's one of the only, there's two ways of looking at that, making it automated. Number one, there's always the argument that it would be a lot easier. And to have a robot doing a job makes more sense because a robot, for one thing, is available 24/7. It doesn't need to take Tuesday off to do something. You and I have talked about this in the past. However, the other side of the argument is that there would be cutting jobs. Somebody's depending on that income that's working at the toll booth. You could look at it from either side of the coin.
0: How many employees does the Ohio, somebody look up, how many employees does the Ohio Turnpike hire? I'm not talking about bureaucrats making $300,000 a year from a cush brother-in-law job that DeWine gave you. I'm talking about the actual people sitting in that thing in January when it's freezing their rear end off.
6: Right.
0: I mean, everybody knows how dangerous toll booths are. Look what happened to Sonny Corleone. That's where they got him. The mob killed him at the New Jersey Turnpike tollway.
6: Exactly. And it's a safety. Well, it is. I agree. It's a safety thing. You know, who's to say that somebody doesn't pull up at that toll booth and pull out a 45?
0: Give me all your money. Yeah. Right.
6: Yeah. Give me all the money or whatever. I mean, there's, you know, AI is a, you know, AI has pluses, but it also has its minuses. That's what I've been saying all along.
0: Do you use it being sight impaired?
6: With AI?
0: Yeah.
6: To some degree.
0: What do you use? However, Claude, OpenAI, or ChatGPT?
6: Like that. I have a setup through my phone, like to read emails. And
0: yeah. Oh, yeah. Uh-huh. How do you vote?
6: Federate. Absentee anymore, but at one time before that, I actually would the BOE would allow somebody to go in, or voting booth workers would allow somebody to go in, and we had a thumbs up, thumbs down on certain things, and I didn't vote on every issue that came up because there's a million of them, but anymore I'm doing absentee more or less reads it to me, or my device will read it to me, and I thumb up or thumb down on it. I mean, that's how I vote anymore. It's a lot easier.
0: Okay.
6: That way. And, you know, but at one time I was actually going into the voting booth and saying, well, all right, you know, thumbs up, thumbs down, you know, family member, somebody I could trust.
0: Oh, all right. Yeah.
6: They allowed that. For a long time, they didn't allow that.
0: Oh, really? Hey, Couch is going to help me vote. Come on in, Couch. Vote straight Republican. And vote well, down every property tax levy.
6: Anyhow, you're dealing with poll workers, and you know,
0: yeah.
6: I go in there with my white cane and say, "Hey, listen, you know, I'm can that person, you know, can this individual that's with me go in?" And we, you know, we like I said, we have a thumbs up, thumbs down on things so that nobody really hears.
0: Oh, I see. All right, So there's a whole system. Okay,
6: There's a whole system.
0: What else did you have? You had something else? Maybe you called in about.
6: But no, I was just pointing out that the only. The plus and the minus of the automated toll booth is the plus. It would be a lot easier, a lot safer. But then you could look at it from the standpoint of it's taking a job away.
0: I understand. Hey, when we went through there, when Jilly and I came back from Jackson Hole, Wyoming, we went through the turnpike and it was about 11:30 at night. And I went up there and I gave the ticket to the guy and. It was $2.25. I said, here's $3. Keep the change. Thanks. I'm trying to support you. No, I know what you're talking about. What I'm saying is why would the national government, the NTSB, be able to tell, is the state of Ohio not sanctioned? Is the turnpike under the interstate laws? If it is, why is the NTSB getting rid of human jobs? Rather than fixing the signage.
6: Well, because they don't do anything. You're talking about, and I'm sorry to say it, you're talking about a government agency. They don't do anything that makes sense. You know, you're talking about, once again, the government, it's kind of like the whole daylight savings time. It's an antiquated idea, or the standard Eastern Standard Time. You know, it's an antiquated idea that really doesn't work anymore. You know, it's no longer necessary. The government just can't get rid of, you know, that's the point.
0: All right, I got a question. Then I have to let you go. Yes, I got to get caught up. Yes or no opportunity? I don't know what county you're in, what school zone you're in. It didn't matter.
6: Summit.
0: In Summit County, Ohio. Let's just pick Akron Public Schools.
6: Okay.
0: Yes or no? Do they have nasal spray or EpiPens at Ohio Public Schools?
6: How would I know? I have no idea.
0: What's your gut instinct? Who
6: should they have them?
0: No. Do they have them currently? Somebody's got a peanut allergy or someone's got... What do you use the nasal spray for?
6: I'm not sure.
0: Okay, I don't feel so bad. Because you're on up on things is... Students in Ohio, Governor DeWine just signed a new law bringing big changes to state schools. I was surprised to find out that they don't have, most schools weren't allowed to have EpiPens or some nasal spray.
6: I think it is that the kids can't have it on them, but the nurse or so on and so forth can have the EpiPen.
0: Yeah, but what if the nurse calls in sick? Or what if the nurse is Rosie the robot?
6: There's always a backup.
0: DeWine recently signed Ohio House Bill 462. The law expands Ohio's allergy response rules beyond EpiPens, allowing schools and camps, camps to use any FDA-approved epinephrine device, including nasal sprays. It passed Ohio House unanimously and signed before Rye.
6: I think they have to have it. I don't know if the teachers have to have it.
0: This is September 17, 2026. We don't have this stuff in the schools? I was surprised.
6: Well, it'll take a lawsuit to make sure that kind of thing happens. Some kid's going to have an allergy, and something's going to happen, and then all hell's going to basically break loose. Because somebody's going to say, well, they're going to go to court on this, the whole thing.
0: The law extends existing legal protections for schools, camps, and healthcare providers for the newer devices. I think they really mean these nasal spray thingies. That's kind of a new thing. Right.
6: I mean, they have to have something. The kid can't. I don't know how that works as far as if the kid carries an epi, if they have to turn it into the nurse's station or they have to turn it into the office. But then again, that's.
0: Says epinephrine, also known as adrenaline, medication used to treat severe allergic reactions and other medical emergencies, according to Cleveland Clinic. In allergy emergencies, epinephrine can relax airway muscles, reduce swelling, and help people breathe. Right. It's a first-time treatment for anaphylaxis and severe and potential life-threatening. I just, I don't know. Maybe there was some new FDA technology. This nasal spray might have been new. Hey, Bill Romer, if you're listening, why was this needed? I got 30 seconds, my blind friend.
6: All right, that's all.
0: You take sure? Care. All right, take care. Yep, appreciate it. Bye-bye.
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0: Aha! You were right, ahoy polloi. I'm just kidding. I'm like, September 12th? That's early. He goes, well, it's shed, it's felt, or something. Or, thanks, Dan. 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
0: Kicking off in 55 seconds. Dare to University of Akron. Go Zips and go. Kent State plays the Buckeyes this weekend, but we have the Greek Fest going on. Very slight chance of rain, 30% chance of rain. Mainly before 1 o'clock. It should clear out this afternoon. It'll be cloudy, but 80 degrees. Tonight, low of 64. Tomorrow, Friday, beautiful 77 for your football, too. And then Saturday, slight chance of rain, 74 degrees. Sunday, for the Browns game, they're playing in Tampa. I don't know what the... It's going to be hot and humid and lightning, probably, in Tampa. But here in Northeast Ohio, 75 degrees. 80% chance of rain on Sunday. Good day to sleep while the Browns get wiped out. It's 11 o'clock on the Talk of Akron, WNIR. Ken Akron, here's ABC News.
21: From ABC News, I'm Sherry Preston. ABC News has obtained photographs about the extent of damage Iranian missile and drone strikes have taken to U.S. bases in the Middle East since the war began with Iran nearly 7 months ago. The pictures show damage to U.S. planes and supplies and also barracks. Here's ABC military contributor Mick Mulroy.
22: It isn't just they're going after military hardware, aircraft, runways, etc., but they seem to be deliberately targeting housing modules. So the barracks where our military members sleep. So that indicates to me they're trying to cause major casualties. This is obviously an issue that needs to be addressed.
21: At least one service member tells ABC News there are missile and drone strikes on bases nearly every day. For months, Pentagon Chief Pete Hegseth has tried to downplay Iran's attacks. OpenAI now disclosing six more reports of unexpected or concerning behavior in its AI models, including the models acting without authorization and evading oversight. ABC's Elizabeth Schulze.
23: This is really underscoring the urgent warnings from OpenAI CEO Sam Altman and rival Anthropic CEO Dario Amodei that AI is learning to outsmart humans and that the tech needs to slow down. And overnight here in Washington, the Senate did try to fast-track legislation that would force companies to build an AI kill switch to shut down their models, but that legislation failed to advance.
21: The NTSB remains on the scene of the deadly news chopper crash in Los Angeles. Among the evidence, audio from that day.
24: You could hear the pilots of the other choppers in the area piece together that one of them went down.
25: There's a helicopter down just outside the airspace. It's a helicopter, and right now we're thinking it's a TB4.
24: On the ground, journalists wiping away tears and embracing first responders, and longtime KNBC anchor Colleen Williams having to report her colleagues' deaths on the air.
21: ABC's Trevor Ault in Los Angeles. 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
21: Flock calls it a criminal act. Privacy advocates call it a victory for Americans. ABC's Jim Ryan with the latest on the license plate readers.
27: In one instance, a group of hackers took down a Flock camera above a roadway and, instead of destroying it, reverse engineered it and shared the extracted data with several tech-related media outlets. One analysis found that an ALPR typically captures 28 pictures of a single passing vehicle, but some over 100. with the images then sent to Flock through a cellular network.
21: President Trump on the campaign trail in North Carolina making another threat against the Kennedy Center.
23: The president telling our Karen Travers overnight that if his name is not added to the Kennedy Center building, not only will it shut down, it will end up being, quote, ripped down. He is adamant that he should be recognized for helping the institution financially. And it comes just a day after the board voted to immediately close the center for renovation, citing safety concerns after a judge blocked them from adding Trump's name to the building.
21: That's ABC Chief White House Correspondent Mary Bruce. Canada running to the EU as the trade war with the United States continues. Canadian Prime Minister Mark Carney addressing EU Parliament this morning, saying Europe and Canada are stronger together as the EU moves to make Canada an associate member of the bloc. If the EU does cooperate in that way, President Trump has said that would amount to a hostile act. I'm Sherry Preston, ABC News.
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7: 11:07. Good morning. I'm Phil Ferguson, WNIR News, brought to you by Window World for windows, doors, siding, and gutter protection. 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Emma, the Bistro on Main and Kent. Tonight's dine-in special is the Bistro's grilled sirloin steak with au gratin potatoes and fresh asparagus. 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Stowe-Kent border. 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Very latest from the National Weather Service. We do have a chance of some showers at 20%. Otherwise, mostly cloudy for today in the high about 80. 64, a slight chance of rain tonight, but tomorrow looks very nice. Partly sunny and 78. Akron Fire Hazmat Team responded after a semi-truck crashed and leaked fuel Wednesday. According to a release from the Akron Fire Department, the crash happened on US 224 west of the Kenmore Leg. The Post said while the truck was not carrying any hazardous materials, both fuel tanks were compromised. Crews worked to stop the leaks and offload the remaining fuel. Fortunately, there were no injuries. Also, two people seriously injured, three others injured during a crash occurred yesterday on Interstate 77 North beyond the Akron-Canton Airport. According to the Summit County Sheriff's Office, a release here to WNAR. A car traveling southbound lost control, rolled into the northbound lanes, hitting another vehicle. Three cars were involved in that crash. With a car that rolled over containing a driver and two passengers, they were transported to the hospital. The crash meant that all lanes on I-77 north beyond the Akron-Canton Airport were closed for about an hour and a half yesterday, but two people seriously injured in that crash. On I-77, just a reminder, City of Cuyahoga Falls announcing a road closure for the Cuyahoga Falls Oktoberfest. Front Street between Broad Boulevard and Portage Trail will be closed starting tonight at 6 p.m. through Monday morning at 1 a.m. for the Cuyahoga Falls Oktoberfest. Ohio State Highway Patrol asking the public's help in locating a driver wanted for a deadly hit-skip crash last month in Bethlehem Township. That is in Stark County. According to troopers, a tree had fallen in the road. Several people had stopped to clear the area. The three individuals, all from Canton, were all standing near the downed tree when a vehicle traveling eastbound on Hudson Drive struck the tree, pushed it into him. The driver then fled the scene. Gregory Kutcher of Navarre died from his injuries. Two other people were taken to the hospital, one in serious condition. Troopers say the vehicle in question, believed to be a small, light-colored four-door sedan SUV, either white, silver, or gray. Anyone who witnessed the crash or has any other information about the vehicle, call the Ohio State Highway Patrol Canton Post, 330-433-6200. Remember, get the local news anytime at WNAIR.com, 1110, Weather Next.
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7: 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Weather forecast couch for today. A chance of some rain showers, a high about 80. 64 the overnight low, and then tomorrow, beautiful. Partly heading to the high school football game. Should be very nice. Maslin will play this week, but not the next week. Partly sunny Friday. In the high 78, we've got football.
0: Amazon Prime.
7: Yes. It's
0: Are
7: Buffalo.
0: They playing in Buffalo at the new stadium?
7: Yeah, I think it's a new stadium.
0: That people can't see through the glass? Idiots.
7: You remember Jim Kelly?
0: Yeah.
7: Great Buffalo. Remember, Buffalo went to the Super Bowl numerous times.
0: Four times never, in a row.
7: Never won it.
0: There's so this 30 for 30 on that.
7: Oh.
0: Which is worse?
7: Yeah.
0: Never going to the Super Bowl like Browns fans or losing four in a row.
7: That would be tough. You know who the coach was during that? Marv Levy? Buffalo?
0: Yeah, Marv Levy.
7: And Minnesota went to the Super Bowl also.
0: Minnesota Vikings.
7: You like Fran Tarkington? They always talk about small quarterbacks can't make it in the NFL. Fran Tarkington was diminutive.
0: He lost four Super Bowls,
7: didn't
0: he?
7: That's right, he did. Is that when they had the Purple People Eaters?
0: It was a one-eyed, one-armed.
7: What did the Steelers? Oh, they had the
0: Iron Curtain, Steel Curtain,
7: yeah, Steel Curtain,
0: and the Turkey Jonesers.
7: A lot of I don't know. Rodgers getting some heat. I don't know
0: what
7: he
0: do.
7: I didn't see the game. Apparently, he didn't play all that great. They won. They beat Kevin Stefanski.
0: Oh, the Steelers fan would they complain if you hang him with a new rope? Wow. Oh, we won, but it wasn't by enough.
7: So Aaron Rodgers.
0: They just hate Rodgers because he beat the Steelers 10 years ago to go to the Super Bowl or whatever.
7: I remember.
0: Oh, by the way, speaking of the Steelers,
3: Their former head coach is on Sunday Night
7: Mike
3: Football.
7: Tomlin.
3: Mike Tomlin.
7: Ragging on the Browns a little.
3: He did?
7: He said that he was laughing about Cleveland.
3: No, he was laughing that the Steelers got rid of the Haslam's minority ownership and sicked it on the Browns.
7: Take that.
3: Take that. Yeah. Well, if you're not ragging at the Browns.
7: Okay. The Haslam's just put a lot of money into the Rock and Roll Hall of Fame. They'll have a name there, a wing or something, named after the Haslam's for the Rock and Roll Hall of Fame.
3: Oh, there's a punchline.
7: They're spending
3: there.
7: Money.
3: Think about
7: yeah,
3: that.
7: You think about that one, Catch.
3: The Haslam's and Rock and Roll. What rock and roll song would describe the Haslam's?
7: That's a good one.
3: Oh, I got to think about that.
7: I like that one, Couch. I like that. Thank you very much.
3: Right. We're not going to take it.
7: No.
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3: We aren't the champions. WNIR, good morning.
9: Hey, how you doing today, Coach?
3: So far, so good. What's up?
9: Well, Hoi Polloi was right on about 95% of what he was telling you about the deer.
3: But?
9: If you listen to your story or read it again, that's probably an Amish operation because it's all like Hirschberger, Miller. They're probably Amish. And a lot of Amish raise a lot of deer.
3: Hostetler.
9: And Hostetler, Miller.
3: Well, wait a minute. Where is Marion County? There are a lot of Amish in Marion County?
9: I don't know.
3: I don't think they're Amish because they have all these cameras. The Amish wouldn't have cameras all over the place.
9: Oh, sure they do.
3: Want you taking pictures of them at the farmer's market, but they can have cameras all over the place and they can use drones to go find dying animals?
9: Absolutely. Anything that can be charged by solar.
3: So if I'm an Amish man, Amish people, they don't get fishing licenses when they come to Portage Lakes. They don't get hunting licenses. They just go kill it and don't tell anybody.
9: Now, that's the thing is that they don't really adhere to other people's rules. And like Hoi Polloi was saying, if that rack is worth $1 million, who's to say that thing wasn't farm raised and then shot right outside of the farm? You know, but anyhow, the other thing is, if you're a farmer or you're a landowner and you get nuisance permits, there are no seasons for that. You can hunt those deer at 3.
3: Yeah, that's what I
9: said.
3: The deer are eating my soybeans. We'll kill them all. Yeah.
9: High powered rifles, spotlights, any means, any time. My neighbors do it every year. They're Mennonite, and they just kind of, like, this past year, they took a really nice 10-point buck that was in velvet. I stopped them on the way back out of my lane and looked at it, and I'm thinking, man, you can't tell me that there wasn't a bunch of doe down there. Like, this was the only deer that you could shoot. It was a month ago.
3: Well, wait. What's the difference between a buck and a deer, meaning valuable? Or you can only take one antlered guy a year, or what?
9: Yeah, but like he's saying, if you take one like this guy took in Marion County, all these people, Cabela's, all these people are going to offer you a lot of money for that rack, and then they'll make a plaster reproduction of it to give back to the hunter, but they'll pay upwards of $1 million to get that rack to hang in their one of their stores or in their collection. But no, if you get the nuisance permits, they encourage you to take doe, unantlered deer. But if you take an antlered deer with a nuisance tag, you have to turn that rack into the state. You cannot keep that rack. That rack cannot be taken in, and mounted.
3: I'm just curious, how many Amish are living an hour due north of Hilliard in Dublin in Columbus, south of Tiffin?
9: Well, there's little pockets of them everywhere. There's a couple of them down in Holmes County that last year before some of their herd got the EHD.
0: I don't use initials. I don't know what that is. Is that an ear tag or what?
9: It's a hemorrhagic disease.
0: Okay.
9: That their tame deer got. So they had to put down their whole herd because the chances of one of those getting out and infecting the wild herd, the state won't put up with that. You have to put your whole herd down.
0: Okay.
9: Yeah. But it's a big business. It really is. They raise these deer. They give them all the...

0: had literally a 20-foot chain link fence on up on telephone poles around that place, and he was growing huge at. But he said that he sells them interstate, and I thought that's interesting. I mean, are you allowed to send an Ohio deer out to Wyoming to some hunting place where the guy pays $20,000 to guarantee he's going to get a deer? How's that work? Interstate stuff.
1: No, they sell their giggity fluid.
0: Oh, to why? How?
1: For breeding purposes. Like they'll take these deer and get them so big, and depending on how big they are and how well they score for the rack size, that's how much money they will. Seriously, just like a bull, you know.
0: Why am I thinking of Woody Harrelson? Speaking of Amish, in Kingpin when he milks the bull. Remember that scene?
1: Yeah, we don't have a cow, son.
0: Oh my! All right, I want to get away from that. They harvest the baby batter. Okay, I'm with you.
1: Yeah, now I don't know. I've never heard of this early archery season, even that comes in before the last weekend in September. I've never heard of that.
0: Farmer David Hostetler of Caledonia, Ohio, prefers hunting bucks during the rut, but the crops had to be tended to. Farming's a nonstop job. Hostetler settles for hunting whenever he could get the opportunity. On September 12th, Ohio's special early archery opener for Marion County. Like I said, it's about a mile, an hour north of, due north of Columbus. I think there's a president from there. Marion County. Marion County had a president. I can't remember which one. He got a rare chance to deer hunt before the fall harvest. That evening, he was 20 feet above the ground in a hang-on stand overlooking a 10-by-100-foot food plot of clover and radishes, and he got him with a bow, and then they had to go use a drone to find him laying there dying.
1: So here's the other thing too. He will publicize what kind of bow he used. That bow company will offer him money. He will advertise what kind of broadhead.
0: Yeah, it says in here that the bow was made by Les Paul Guitars. It's known as a Les Bow.
1: it's probably a Matthews. Matthews is a pretty good bow, but you know, it's a profit thing. And the bigger they can get those bucks, the more they get for the giggity juice.
0: Well, so we need to understand what this special archery open for certain counties,
1: yeah,
0: probably.
1: I want to research that. I will research that.
0: All right.
1: Back with you.
0: All right.
1: Day.
0: You do that. Thank you. WNIR. Hello. Are you there?
2: Hello, coach.
0: Yeah.
2: Oh, I'm sorry. Apologize. Comment about the tolls and stuff. New York, we used to go up to the Niagara area and we'd have to cross over a certain bridge.
0: That's the Mother-Law Bridge in Nag, Ontario.
2: No, not that far. It was on the American.
0: See, that's a joke. Nag, get it? Okay.
2: And when we first started going up there, you used to go through and you have to pay a toll. Well, then finally what they did, they put cameras in and they'd take a picture of your license.
0: Yeah.
2: Got the bill in the mail.
0: Mm-hmm.
2: That was the only thing available. So you just drove through, they took a picture, and a couple weeks later. I could see possibly that doing that here in Ohio. But the only problem is enforcement down the pike where you got somebody from another state. He's going to say, well, I'm never going back to Ohio, and I'm not.
0: Oh, whatever. Who cares?
2: Right.
0: The National Transportation Safety Board said yesterday that a crash 2 years ago on I-80 near Swanton, Ohio, could have been avoided if the turnpike used fully electronic tolling and provided clearer signage information about toll payment options.
2: Well, the other thing about that, some places, again, not this state, a lot of these places have where the workers pull around, there's a side entrance ramp, and I believe it's used also for emergency vehicles.
0: Yeah.
2: Like here in Shaler Hill, Manaway area, we have the exit on 44.
0: Hey, what's going on up there?

0: with the Shalersville data center. That's our poll question. Should data centers be, what's the latest on that?
1: It's been quiet. I've seen signs, but people, you know, they're just waiting to see, you know, what comes about. You know, they're still looking at what they plan to do. The only thing, a couple things, just information, no names, I'll tell you. With that location of data center, they, you know, they already spent the money for the gas line. They put a big, big gas line and a big water line, Portage County did. And the other thing is, they're real close to the high towers, you know, where the power is, you know, those the 10,000-volt lines that go across the state. They're within a quarter mile of those.
0: What's that have to do with the price of eggs?
1: Well, the price of eggs, is that's where possibly they could pull the power from for that.
0: Oh, you mean like, you mean when John Boy Walton's dad, Ohms, made for TV movie in 1980, which I was in, filmed at part of Tuscarawas County, he stood out in the backyard with the nuclear or fluorescent bulbs and just said, look how much electricity is killing my cows. You mean they could get it for free under the wires?
1: No, they would pay, but it's in a convenient
0: spot. Oh, there's
1: spot.
0: Three reasons to build there. Location, location, location.
1: And the other thing is, too, I'm again, I know no names. Some big generator company, some of these AI places now bought big stock into some of the generator companies for standby generators.
0: Mm-hmm.
1: So their stock is going up. And the other question, you talk about this EpiPen. When I was, you know, working for a school, if something happens, usually the kid would have his own EpiPen. Anybody that's allergic usually has EpiPens in their process. In other words, the mom sends the kid to school always with an EpiPen in their backpack or whatever. And if they needed something else, they would have to go to the nurse's office.
0: All right, so here's a DeWine just signed House Bill 462 into law. What does the new allergy law do? Previously, Ohio law focused on epinephrine auto injectors, such as EpiPens, as a treatment for allergic reaction. HB 462 expands the legislation to include nasal spray epinephrine and other FDA-approved delivery methods used to treat severe allergic reactions.
1: Well, the other thing they used to do in schools, when they first put the defibrillators in schools, kids would open the door and cause a big ruckus. Well, finally what they did, they put a camera above them, and he also tied it into a security company. So if somebody opened that door, it would notify the fire department.
0: Warning, response. Warning.
1: So, yeah, warning is right. So maybe eventually that the device, a process where it's in a box in an emergency, you know.
0: All right, so Tracy Richardson, Republican of Marysville, Ohio. That's where Honda has had a plant since the 80s, right? This bill is a result of a local nurse and parent making me aware of a need for a change. This will help the members of the legislature who are able to get this bill into law in time for the new school year, ensure that students with allergies will have the ability to carry nasal epinephrine. So the basic thing is that nasal jobby, you know.
1: Yeah. What do you think about Pete Hudzik with the latest with him?
0: I don't know anything about it except they, what's-his-face Johnson, they wanted to impeach, the Congress wanted to vote to impeach Hegseth, and then Johnson said, nothing to see here, we're going home for the week.
1: Well, apparently what brought this on more so, that, you know, the Daily Mail had a big story behind a paywall, but apparently some top brass in the military, they put their career on the line. They said, we're tired of this. We're getting bombed. This last bombing thing was not like one.
0: All right, I got a question about that. Hegseth, I've never been a fan of Hegseth when he was on Fox News. Respect his military. I don't know, man. I never really was a fan of him, but get this. The photo, ABC's been running with it, and I saw it last night on ABC News. Some military person sent what looked like, I'm assuming, let's just say digital, I want to ask the question of our experts, digital photos, whether on a digital camera or on your cell phone. Photos of U.S. bases in the Middle East Do cell phone photos or digital photos have data embedded in them to identify the military member that gave them to ABC News? Is there something inside every photo, a geolocator and whatever,
1: yes,
0: that tells...
1: supposedly.
0: Okay.
1: And also, too...
0: Well, I mean, because this is right out of... I mean, this is, you know, this was wrong for this military person to send these photos to the news.
1: The way I read the article is, he says, we sit back, we're getting bombed, and nobody's doing anything. We're not even sending up planes. We're not doing anything. And they knocked out some billion-dollar radar. They showed a picture of the plane and what they destroyed. He says, we're just sitting, and then nobody's giving us orders to do anything. In other words, there's not a we're not even going in the air or doing anything, you know? And that's what... frustrating, and they believe that he's the worst person they've ever had, and these are career people. The guy even says, I'm putting my career in a lot, but I'm getting tired of getting shot at, and we can't shoot back.
0: Right.
1: That's the bottom line.
0: Right. All right, man.
1: Okay, thanks.
0: WNIR, hello. Are you there? Yes. Hello?
2: I don't know if you can hear me or not.
0: I can.
2: Okay. I can't hear you, but I'm going to take my... about the turnpike. And the last 4 days, I've been across that same toll plaza 3 times, Sunday, Monday, Tuesday, both ways. There are signs marking which lane to be in 5 miles out and subsequent flashing signs up until there. If you can't figure that out in 5 miles... then maybe you shouldn't even be driving.
0: How so?
2: You can't figure out what lane you got to be in 5 miles by some flashing signs that tells you easy pass, left 2 lanes, toll booths, right 2 lanes if you don't have an easy pass. It even says there, don't have an easy pass, right 2 lanes. You can't figure that out in 5 miles, then maybe you got bigger problems.
0: This crash shows the deadly safety consequences of mixing high-speed electronic tolling with low-speed manual tolling lanes, said the NTSB chairman, Jennifer Homendy. We encourage the Ohio Turnpike and Infrastructure Commission to implement fully high-speed electronic tolling, as states in Pennsylvania and Illinois have, and permanently close the low-speed lanes to make the roadway safer for everyone.
2: Well, and I don't disagree with that. However, the Turnpike just stuck a bunch of money into putting them things in there. And it's pretty self-explanatory, but on the other hand, I was out a week and a half ago out in New York State all the way out to Syracuse, and that is pretty nice. You just drive out there, you don't slow down, you don't nothing. A couple of weeks later, you get thing in the,
0: right.
2: In the mail,
0: mm-hmm.
2: Which I don't agree. I don't disagree, but why can't you decide, and you got 5 miles, that's not quite 5 minutes at turnpike speed, to decide whether you need to be in the left 2 lanes or the right 2 lanes.
0: Well, I got a question for you. Here's the question I have. As I look at this photo, okay, I'm looking.
2: Yep.
0: Looks like the camera would be about a half a mile to the east, looking to the west toward Indiana. Okay.
2: Okay.
0: And you've got You got 2 lanes for the people that are dealing with the, you know, paying cash, and then you got a Jersey divider in between them, and then you've got 2 other lanes for truckers like you, the high speed guys going through. I've never seen a configuration like this.
2: Well, I've like I said, I've been through there 3 times since Sunday, Monday, Tuesday, both ways.
0: Well, what I'm saying is, why do they have that literally a barrier, a Jersey divider, between the slow lanes and the fast lanes? That is what caused the problem.
2: That's within a half mile. So that is after, them Jersey barriers are after the lane split. There's the lane split a good mile.
0: All right, that's my question. Okay, all right.
2: Yeah. Them lanes split off to the right or the left, and like I said, there's signs 5 miles before and signs thereafter.
0: Well, from this, it looks like she plowed into those, you know, they'll have big things full of water or sand, depending on the time of the year.
2: Yeah.
0: You know, she plowed into that, bounced off, and then a big Mack combo vehicle, they say, Mack truck with a 53-footer rolled, and they're dead,
2: and it's too bad. I agree with that, and I do agree that it's a whole lot easier out in Pennsylvania and New York State, but...
0: Is it strange to you that they don't use the victim that crashed and died, their name in this?
2: Well, I never even thought about that angle, but...
0: I'm just saying, is it Guadalupe Guadalajara from Mexico that doesn't know how to read English? I'm suspicious of this.
2: Yeah, and Ben, I've been to a lot of warehouses, and you see a lot of people that they'll come in to a warehouse to the shipping manager and can't even tell the people what they're picking up, where they're going, what it is. I've seen guys actually hand their phone to the shipping
0: manager. I've had a guy do, you said, I use Chat GPT Translate to talk to the driver of the semi truck.
2: Yeah, and that, to me, that shouldn't be, but I'm old school, you know. But
0: well, that Swanson Toll Plaza, give me a... Is there how far is that from Toledo? I don't remember going. That must be close to Indiana, huh?
2: Oh no, it's at the 49-mile marker. Toledo, for example, is around 70.
0: Oh, okay, so it's towards Sandusky-ish.
2: No. It gets smaller going west. So it's. I went from Sandusky west.
0: Oh, okay. So it's on the other side of Toledo.
2: Yeah, Sandusky is 90-ish.
0: Yeah, you're right. It is my cousin. Yeah, okay. So the cameras reviewed by the NTSB over a three-week period showed 1,099 last-minute lane changes, an average of 52 per day, with vehicles illegally traveling through the marked area between the high-speed and low-speed tolling lanes. That's what you're talking about then. Okay.
2: Yep.
0: All right.
2: Yeah. And that Jersey barrier, you're right, but the ramp, the lanes merge over.
0: So you're saying they've got plenty of time, and then when you get close to the gate, if you lose your nerve, that barrier saying you're committed to going into the, okay.
2: Right, right.
0: What would happen if somebody went through the high speed lane? Would they get the maximum, toll?
2: There's a sign on the other side of that bridge that says miss the toll, you have 7 days to pay it. So in other words, if you do miss it, you have 7 days to pay it. Now,
0: what's the deal then? Why are they going to make a big federal case out of this?
2: Exactly.
0: All right.
2: That's the cat. Yeah, because there is a sign, and I don't know whether you call them, get online, yada, yada, yada. I don't know the
0: this is right out of we're from the federal government, we're here to help kind of thing. Huh?
2: Well, there you go, federal government, key word.
0: NTSB, Federal Highway, State of Ohio, Ohio Turnpike, Springfield Township, International Bridge, Tunnel, and Turnpike Association. What is that? I've never heard of the International Bridge, Tunnel, and Turnpike Association.
2: Yeah.
0: All this, that's so why we can't get rid of e-check. It's an international thing based in Sweden.
2: That's why we're paying taxes.
0: Oh, God. Yeah. Well, what are you hauling, and what's the word on the street? How high can it go, Ma? It's $6.25 a gallon and rising. How high could diesel go? Diesel could go to $10 by Christmas.
2: $6.70, $6.80.
0: I know what it is. I'm asking you. What's the word on the street out there? It's going to go to $10 by Christmas.
2: I've been in this business for over 40 years, and they always talk about, well, we're going to shut them down. We're going to shut them down. It has never happened. A few guys shut down, but you can't. You should, and I agree. Maybe that would be the answer, but you'll never get.
0: No.
2: You can't group of 10 guys to say that.
0: No.
2: They
0: need to boycott property taxes and pay them into an escrow account. That might have happened in 1930, but not today.
2: Did
0: Cletus Snow say in Snowman and Smokey the Bandit? I'm an owner operator. I gotta operate to own.
2: Right, and that's not wrong.
0: I got a note to pay.
2: Where do you draw the line?
0: I don't know. Where do you draw the line?
2: Right. Where do you draw the line between shutting down and say I'm gonna shut down and lose profit thousands of dollars in 2 weeks? Or keep paying, again, thousands of dollars in fuel. Where do you draw that line? You know, because not only are you buying fuel, you got insurance, you got permits, you got maintenance.
0: What if I'm just waiting for the story to break. one of these semi-truck guys to save a buck a gallon-ish, depending where they are, they're going to put in the off-road red diesel, and they're going to get all jacked up because of that. Do they test for that?
2: They do, yeah, and I haul a lot of agriculture, so I have never been tested, but it wouldn't surprise me much.
0: Yeah.
2: If it does get tested, you know.
0: But, we used to run that. Yeah. We used to run that in our diesel pickups because we had all that diesel for the generators and the oil patch, and it was all off-road stuff. You know what I mean?
2: No, no comment on that. I plead the fifth.
0: I plead. Attaboy. Yeah, you just. No, it's called plea. I made a new term a month ago. I plead the Fauci. Just plead the Fauci.
2: Go.
0: Yeah, you plead
2: there
0: the fifth.
2: Yeah.
0: All right, man, appreciate you out, but I got to roll. Call again. Be careful.
2: Thank you.
0: All right, see you. We'll be back.
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0: All right. Thank you. 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
0: And WNIR, hello.
5: Good morning, John.
0: How'd you hit them yesterday?
5: I played a little sloppy yesterday, but it's like the
0: you're a sly sandbagger. That's what you're. You once in a while, I had a sandbag in my. Hey, what's the name of the golf course that used to be up against north of the? Was it the Turnpike there? Literally right up against the Turnpike, or yeah, it was.
5: Yeah, it's still there. It's somewhere around the Streetsboro exit.
0: Yeah, we played that, and I'm like. I got $50. I can hit that orange Schneider truck with my golf ball, and I hit it.
5: I can't remember the name of it now. Yeah, it's still there.
0: It's nice. I thought they closed it and built houses like they did Kent State Golf Course.
5: Well, it's happening all over the place. You know, the problem, the thing with golf, and golf in this area is very cheap. Public golf. I mean, it's among the cheapest areas in the nation. Simply because of the fact that we have so many golf courses.
0: And we have so much free water.
5: And so many people that work from home can go play golf at 12 o'clock and then go to work at 5. Anyway, this Turnpike issue.
0: Doozy said it's Little Mountain.
5: Little Mountain is in Concord.
0: No, I'm talking about right just, yeah, where you're talking
5: about. No, you're talking off the Turnpike. Little Mountain is off of I-90.
0: No. I'm talking right off. Anyhow, it doesn't matter.
5: Yeah, you're talking
0: I golfed about. There 30 years ago when I was at the bank, and a guy said, hey, let's go out there. I got tea time. It was a nice place, but it was, you know, kind of overpriced, you know, whatever. But I just remember it was, I'm 90% sure it was up against the Turnpike.
5: Yeah, it is. It is. I can't remember this name.
0: It didn't matter.
5: Anyway,
0: it's hell when you get old, isn't it?
5: This turnpike issue. I have one question. Why are we still paying for something, a road that we built 50 years ago?
0: Hello, McFly. Yeah, because...
5: I don't give a rat's behind about the toll stations or whatever. The real question is, we have billions of dollars in a rainy day fund, and we're still paying for a road that was constructed, I don't know how many years ago, that your old man told me, son, boy, yes. When you...
0: We're going to Cedar Point. When you're my age, you're going to have a very Boulder Creek, he said.
5: Boulder Creek.
0: Yeah, that's it. You're going to not have to pay tolls, and you're going to not pay property taxes. The lottery's coming along. Oh, and the nuclear power plants, you're not going to have to pay turnpike. You're not going to pay property tax, and you'll never have an electric bill by the year 2000.
5: Exactly. I mean, this whole thing about these toll gates and everything, you know, it's nothing but a smokescreen, you know. The question that I have and I will always have is, why are we continuing to pay for a road that was built so many years ago? When you think about, you have Interstate 90, you have Interstate 80, you have...
0: You mean the freeway?
5: Yeah, the freeway, yeah. We have all of these other interstate super highways crisscrossing
0: every every politician's best friend's son has a cush job making $100,000 a year at the toll booth thingy, sitting in that little building back in there. These are nothing but make work for politically connected people at the Ohio Turnpike. That's all it is.
5: Exactly. You know, and it's ridiculous that we continue, and I wish that with some politician would have the balls to question the fact that why were they still charging people to drive on a road that was built so many years ago and probably paid for 100 times. It makes absolutely no sense to me whatsoever. And the accident that you referred to, I have to believe that it was nothing more than a lapse of memory or a lapse of attention because of either a cell phone or a conversation or whatever. The guy that called that said there's signs 5 miles, he's absolutely right. I see it on the road every single day. People on their cell phone, in the wrong lane. You're traveling down a road and there's road construction and there's a sign 2 miles before you get to the construction that says right lane closed ahead, merge left. And you always have some idiot that stays in the right lane, drives 100 miles an hour to pass 50 cars so he can squeeze in and get ahead of everybody instead of doing what he's supposed to do and merge to the left and get in line. No, I'm too good to get in line. I'm going to get in front of everybody.
0: All right, look, I had to go get the rest of this detail. August 15, 2024, 5 a.m., okay? Is it dark in August at 5:30 a.m.?
5: No, the sun's just coming up.
0: All right, so the sun will be behind you to the east because they were going westbound. Swanton right. Township toll plaza, mile 45, like our trucker said, Lucas Fulton County. 4 total fatalities, 10 injuries across a series of 3 related morning crashes. A Minnesota family. There's your problem. They're from Minnesota liberal land. A Minnesota family's SUV traveling eastbound abruptly slowed down and tried to cross a high-speed left lane to the low-speed manual toll lane to the right. A tractor trailer rear-ended the SUV. Okay, here's the names I'm looking for. You ready? They're not Jane Smith or Bill Jones. The 46-year-old husband, Tenzin Drukiyagalili. And 9-year-old Dawa Norbu from Minnesota. They sound like they're from Somalia. And the answer is yes. The truck overturned and spilled sulfuric acid, though chemical exposure caused no injuries. 2 subsequent secondary crashes back up resulted in 2 more deaths. The hybrid design risk. The NTSB conducted a crash is avoidable because of confusing hybrid plaza design, mixing high-speed easy pass and low-speed manual cache lanes. Investigators found over 1,000 risky lane changes, blah, blah, blah. The NTSB calls for electronic tolling. WNIR's couch burner calls for no tolling whatsoever and eliminate the problem. It would I don't know the name of the other people.
5: When it comes to these 80-ton semis on the road, people don't understand. the respect that you have to give to those drivers that are operating that machine. They think that they can stop like a passenger car.
0: It's rock, paper, scissors, semi-truck.
5: Yeah, you know.
0: Semi-truck crushes everything else.
5: Exactly, exactly. I never, ever would drive in traffic in front of one of those. And if I'm following him, I'm leaving myself a lot of room because I don't want to end up like James Mansfield.
0: Yeah. What else you got cooking today?
5: This thing about the cost of diesel, which I understand, okay? Mm-hmm. I understand the cost. But these prices, these costs of diesel are being passed along, which is a major contributor to the rise in inflation. So, I mean, you know, a lot of the truckers out there that are independent drivers, you know, are probably feeling the crunch more than the big companies like Roadway and so on. And these are the guys that I feel sorry for because they're the ones that are bearing the brunt of the real cost increase. As far as the major carriers are concerned, that just gets passed along to you and me. So, you know, a lot of this rhetoric that you're hearing about the cost of diesel and so on and so forth, and even gasoline, you think about it. When gas, if you had $3 a gallon gasoline, everybody would say, oh, man, we're getting a bargain. That's cheap. They forget about when it was $1.99 or whatever, okay?
0: Mm-hmm.
5: So $3 is the new benchmark. But look at it from this standpoint. Okay, gasoline right now is $4, a little over $4. I think I saw it yesterday. Cheapest yesterday I saw was $4.39. Even if it's $1 a gallon more, the average individual in this country drives roughly 14,000 miles a year, okay? If you round out and you do the numbers, you know, that comes out to a little over 1,100 to 1,200 miles a month, maybe 300 to 400 miles a week. At 30 miles to the gallon, it's costing you maybe an extra $10 a week for gas. You know what? That's one cup of a cafe mocha double latte at your local Starbucks. You know what? Quit your bitching. Hitch up your belt, maybe make a little bit of a sacrifice, because this isn't going to last forever, okay? But it's election season, and this is all the Democrats have to go on, okay? The economy, and hate Donald Trump, because everything that they talk about all boils down and all comes back to Donald Trump and the hate Donald Trump syndrome. So, yeah. Are we going through a little bit of a tough time financially in this country? Absolutely. But you know what? Inflation is transitory.
0: Yeah, okay. Remember that? Mm-hmm.
5: Yeah. So if that was their excuse then, okay? Well, you know what? I would use the same excuse right now, okay? This inflation is transitory.
0: Yeah, but Trump got elected because of the brain dead. Did you see Kamala giving her... broken. Things are broken, and when they're broke, that means they're broken. Word salad. I mean, so you've got the two best people in the Democratic Party, Kamala Harris and Joe Biden, and Trump is saying, you know, he just beat the hell out of Medicare in the debate. So, you know, it's don't blame us that we had to pick Trump, but Trump ran on I'll stop the Ukraine war on day one. There are some things where he bloviated, and he should have kept his big fat mouth shut.
5: Exactly.
0: But he ran on the economy, stupid. And now this Iranian thing he started, you and I understand the duck and cover. We've talked about that. 20 years from now, the future generations will be happy about it. But right now, the spoiled, rotten kids are spoiled, rotten. Oh, yeah, I can't buy my cafe monkey pumpkin spice latte.
5: Right, exactly. That's what it boils up. And if you really think about it.
0: Do you like battery operated golf carts or Harley Davidson gas jobbies?
5: No, I love the electric carts.
0: Yeah, they take off like a rocket, don't they?
5: Yeah. The gasoline. You know what? When I'm in the middle of my backswing and somebody starts up an electric cart.
0: Yeah. Uh huh. Yeah.
5: You know that little flinch is you know 20 yards left.
0: Yeah, that's what you blame it on, right?
5: Yeah. That goose was looking at me.
0: Yeah.
5: I love that commercial.
0: That goose looked at me. You know, there was a place, a guy used to have a border collie. I think it might have been Raccoon Hill or the Kent State coach. Give me the legendary coach's name that made a give me the Kent State retired coach as the golf.
2: Herbie
0: Score. Yeah, he gave us a British Open winner, right?
2: Yeah.
0: I think, didn't he have a black and white, like, border collie used to chase the geese around?
5: I remember playing Windmill Lakes, honest to God. I remember going there and playing with my dad when the clubhouse was a basement, okay?
0: Oh, yeah.
5: When it first opened, I think, and the golf course, you could come out of the clubhouse and you could practically see the whole golf course. It was like a links. It looked almost like a links course.
0: Oh,
5: now
0: wow. It's
5: nothing but trees.
0: It's really grown up. Yeah.
5: Yeah. Yeah. It's yeah. And I don't know how Herb's doing. I know he had some health issues.
0: Well, you know, we're all getting. But Herbie, last I heard, he's doing okay. I saw him. It would have been a year or two ago. And I said, hey, they're building houses on your golf course. He goes, I know. He goes, well, I ask him, who would want to live literally to the south? You have a Norfolk Southern train that comes through.
5: Train, right.
0: And then you've got 30,000 cars a day going to Walmart on 59. Who's plunking down $400,000 for those houses? Oh, by the way, that's Kent Schools. They just got a new levy that's going to kick in next year that they didn't vote on. Man, are those people buyer beware kind of stuff there, man.
5: Well, you know, there's been a lot of development around that area. And, you know, the other thing is that I was talking to my brother.
0: Oh,
5: about
0: I only got 30 seconds. I just looked up.
5: Okay.
0: Go.
5: When it comes to, you know, these housing developments that are taking place, you know, most of these people that are buying these homes, they commute on an average of probably 25 to 30 miles a day one way back and forth to their jobs. You know what? That's part of the issue today with transportation and with the cost of transportation is because of the fact that, you know, nobody thinks about driving anymore 30 miles one way to get back and forth to work simply because of the fact that we have the we have the highway systems that we have.
0: Right.
5: Years ago, I mean, you know, you look at the Industrial Revolution, why all those homes are built down in the flats and everything, because all the factories, workers and everything, they walked
0: down
5: to
0: there
5: everything.
0: The Irishmen. There's a reason it's called
5: exactly.
0: That. Man. I got to go, man. Good.
5: All right, I'll talk.
0: Bye.
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0: We got the Greek Festival kicking off there at the University of Akron. Going on today, tomorrow, and Saturday. It's 12 o'clock. I'm going to take a break for lunch on the Talk of Akron WNIR. Catch up.
1: From ABC News, I'm Michelle Franzen. The war with Iran taking a toll economically and on U.S. military sites across the Middle East. ABC News obtaining new images sent by active service members showing damaged or destroyed U.S. military assets in the region. Here's ABC's Mary Bruce.
2: One American service member who served in this war telling us the American people are unaware of the extent of the damage that American bases are taking in. It's being kept a secret, and we're acting like it's no big deal. But you know, there are drone strikes and ballistic missile strikes actively landing on bases every day.
1: The ongoing conflict also still driving up oil prices. A gallon of gas in the U.S. now stands at $4.45, according to Gas Buddy. There are six new incidents revealed overnight in what AI calls disturbing and concerning behavior of artificial intelligence. In one case, a model of ChatGPT proposed making up historical data. Here's ABC's Elizabeth Schulze.
3: This is really underscoring the urgent warnings from OpenAI CEO Sam Altman and rival Anthropic CEO Dario Amodei that AI is learning to outsmart humans and that the tech needs to slow down. And overnight here in Washington, the Senate did try to fast-track legislation that would force companies to build an AI kill switch to shut down their models, but that legislation failed to advance.
1: In Los Angeles, the NTSB is reviewing video and audio evidence from the deadly news helicopter crash that killed all on board and another person on the ground. Here's ABC's Trevor Arnn.
4: You could hear the pilots of the other choppers in the area piece together that one of them went down.
5: There's a helicopter down just outside the airspace. It's a helicopter, and right now we're thinking it's TB4.
4: On the ground, journalists wiping away tears and embracing first responders, and longtime KNBC anchor Colleen Williams having to report her colleagues' deaths on the air.
1: You're listening to ABC News.
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1: Despite a historically quiet Atlantic hurricane season, emergency workers are urging residents not to let their guard down. Here's ABC's Jim Ryan.
7: Here at the heart of the season, the Atlantic has produced 5 tropical storms, but none have hit the 74-mile-an-hour winds that would earn a hurricane designation. A trough of low pressure producing thunderstorms in the mid-Atlantic bears watching, but forecasters say the same El Nino wind shear that's kept the season quiet may kill that storm system as well.
1: In 175 years of record keeping, only years 1907 and 1914 have had no hurricanes in the Atlantic Ocean. King Charles is responding to a recent memoir from Princess Diana's brother, Earl Spencer. In his book, Spencer recounts a conversation he said that he had with the then Prince Charles in the days leading up to his sister's funeral. According to the book, Charles and Spencer argued over whether Princes William and Harry should walk behind their mother's coffin. And Charles, according to Spencer, said, "Rest assured, we'll forget her soon enough." Here's ABC's Lama Hassan.
8: The king's spokesperson swiftly responding, "While we do not comment on books as a matter of principle, His Majesty is mindful that the pain of fraternal grief can cloud reason, affect judgment, and color memory in ways others do not recognize, even many years after such a loss."
1: Swan song, Diana, My Sister, comes out next week. I'm Michelle Franz in ABC News.
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12: 12:07, do have a chance of some showers and thunderstorms this afternoon. The high right around 80. Good afternoon. I'm Phil Ferguson.
13: 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Alliance police officers responded to a call for a man with a gun following an apparent altercation Tuesday afternoon at Wally Armour's car dealership on West State Street. The suspect left the dealership before officers arrived. A description of the man and his vehicle was given, and he was found a short time later on Johnson Avenue. After ignoring officers' commands and being tased, the suspect raised a gun toward officers, prompting them to fire at him. Despite resuscitation efforts, the suspect died at the scene, and police have identified him as 67-year-old Joseph DiRico, Jr.
12: Well, police officers responded to 918 Carlisle Court in Kent early morning hours Saturday. It was there that a 21-year-old man had apparently assaulted a woman resident as well as a guest. The man later identified as a 26-year-old man from Canton, Bradley Beadle. He reportedly brandished a firearm, threatened to kill at least one prior to the victims fleeing the apartment. After threatening law enforcement, a reverse alert was sent out for an active police situation, keeping nearby residents in the loop. After activating Metro SWAT, Beadle was safely taken into custody just before 7 a.m. Fortunately, there were no injuries. He's been charged with strangulation as well as domestic violence.
13: Akron Fire Hazmat Team responded after a semi-truck crashed and leaked fuel Wednesday. According to the Akron Fire Department, the crash happened on U.S. 224 West at the Kenmore Leg. The Post said while the truck was not carrying any hazardous materials, both fuel tanks were compromised. Crews worked to stop the leaks and offload the remaining fuel. Fortunately, there were no injuries.
12: But two people seriously injured. Three others suffered minor injuries during a crash that occurred yesterday on Interstate 77 North, just beyond the Akron-Canton Airport. According to a release from the Summit County Sheriff's Office, a car traveling southbound lost control, rolled into the northbound lane, slamming into another car. Three cars were involved in that crash, with the car that rolled over containing a driver as well as two passengers. They were transported to the hospital. The crash closed all lanes on I-77 North beyond the Akron-Canton Airport for about 2 hours. WNIR News Time 1210. More local news coming up next.
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13: 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The National Transportation Safety Board has determined a deadly crash 2 years ago on the Ohio Turnpike could have been avoided if fully electronic tolling and clear information about toll payment options had been used. The findings released today focus on an August 15, 2024 incident that killed four and seriously injured several others at the Swanton Township Toll Plaza on the Turnpike. The NTSA recommended permanently closing low-speed tolling lanes and use fully electronic tolling at its plazas, and that the Federal Highway Administration create guidance regarding fully electronic tolling. According to a spokesperson, the Ohio Turnpike and Infrastructure Commission plans to review the recommendations.
12: Well, blast sounds coming from James A. Garfield Joint Military Training Center in Ravenna expected to be louder, more frequent over the next several days, according to this press release. From the Ohio Army National Guard, explosives will be used during training that is scheduled to take place today through this coming Sunday. The release states sounds from the explosions may be heard farther away than what occurs during normal operations. There will be intermittent explosions and gunfire at the installation during annual training season that typically runs through September. Camp James A. Garfield, an Ohio Army National Guard training site located on about 21,000 acres right off State Route 5 near Ravenna and Newton Falls.
13: Well, diesel prices hit a record high in Northeast Ohio. The average prices for a gallon of diesel is now $6.48. Regular gas is also up to an average of $4.53 in the area. Experts say the conflict in the Middle East continues to drive up the cost of oil, and they expect prices to keep climbing into the fall and holiday months.
12: All right, this past Saturday night, Stark County Sheriff's Office, in collaboration with other members of the Stark County OVI Task Force, they conducted two sobriety checkpoints in Lewisville, one in the 1100 block of West Main Street, the other one in the 1000 block of North Chapel Street. A total of 780 vehicles drove through the checkpoints, one driver arrested for OVI.
13: Heads up, drivers should expect multiple days of sobriety checkpoints later this week as authorities work to crack down on impaired drivers. Summit County OVI Task Force will conduct sobriety checkpoints throughout Summit County, beginning this Friday, September the 18th, and continuing through Saturday, September 19th, and into the early mornings of Sunday, September 20th. Specific checkpoint locations and times will be announced Friday. Drive safe, drive smart, and of course, please drive sober.
12: Yeah, we're about a month and away from the November 3rd general election, and the deadline to register to vote is fast approaching. That deadline is coming up Monday, this coming, a couple of weeks here, Monday, October 5th. The Summit County Board of Elections on East Talmadge Avenue will be open on that day from 9 a.m. until 9 p.m. Also, you can download an absentee ballot by going to the Summit County Board of Elections website. Any registered Ohio voter with up-to-date information can vote absentee. No reason is required to vote absentee in Ohio. And early in-person voting begins on October 6th. Remember, get the local news anytime at WNAIR.com. 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I'll take a look at sports in a minute.
15: Uh-oh, those dreaded bees are showing up again. Well, don't despair. Our friends over at Copley Feed are here to help us keep bee-free. 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It's Tom again, and I was just talking to Chrissy over at Copley Feed about our bee issues, and she assured me they have plenty of bee and wasp control products. 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Try it at Firestone Metro Park, for instance. It's fun for the whole family. The kids really get a kick out of it. So while you're out and about, make a stop at Copley Feed on South Cleveland Maslin Road in Copley today. 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
12: I'll take a look at sports here on this Thursday. I tell you what, the rookies for the Cleveland Indians / Guardians have really played very well this year, including Petey Halpin. He came through yesterday, slammed a 3-run home run in the sixth inning, and another rookie, an all-star this year, Parker Messick, pitched pretty strong, just really one bad pitch, and that resulted in a 3-run home run. But the Guardians doubled up the White Sox yesterday 6-3 to take over first place. And the Guardians off today. 9 games left. 3 at home against the pitiful Athletics. 3 in Boston against a pretty good Red Sox team. And then 3 at Kansas City to take on the Royals. The White Sox have a very easy schedule. 4 against the Tigers. 3 at Kansas City. And 3 at home against the terrible Rockies, so we'll see what happens. But right now, the Guardians lead by a half game in the Central Division. North Carolina defensive coordinator Steve Belichick, you know the name, the son of Bill Belichick, has resigned from his position as the school concludes a probe into its football program. The school released a statement this morning saying Steve Belichick's resignation would be effective in late October at the conclusion of a medical leave. The leave was announced early in preseason camp. That comes after the school's investigation determined that certain actions demonstrated a disregard for Carolina's values and standards of conduct. The school had previously announced the resignation of general manager Michael Lombardi. We know him well. Amid that probe, once again, at North Carolina. Well, week 2 of the NFL season tonight gets underway. Buffalo Bills hosting the Detroit Lions. Both teams won their opener. Kickoff set for 8:15. You can watch the game if you have Amazon Prime Video. Our poll question, will Sunday be Deshaun Watson's last game as a starting quarterback of the Browns, yes or no? Kim will be back with weather and business in a minute.
15: Hey, folks, Tom Cullison here. Hey, remember John Zahner and his team of spray-on rust preventative pros? 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Now, John Zahner's Buckeye Corrosion spray-on rust preventative is not like those old-school oil sprays. 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

0: 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And just a little bit of trivia for you, their catalog is still made the old-fashioned way. No AI, and their CEO, Greg Elder, says it's not going to change. This approach does differ from most of those many other high-profile retailers who have established to embrace AI in efforts to streamline operations and improve efficiencies and boost profits. Nice to see some things have remained the same. Hey, let's take a look at weather. We've got some showers and thunderstorms happening before 1. Some of them have already come through. Slight chance of rain after 5 p.m. A little bit of fog earlier today. Mostly cloudy today with a high near 81. Chance of rain is only about 30%. Tonight, slight chance of showers before 10. Otherwise, low around 64. Looking beautiful tomorrow. Partly sunny with a high near 78. Good day to be outside and hopefully take in a Friday night football game. For your news, business, and weather, I'm Kim Maxwell for WNIR, the talk of Akron.
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2: Aha! I was suspicious. Thanks, Dan, and then I got to print some things out about the crash out there 2 years ago. I'm like, the NTSB, they don't name any names, and it was kind of weird. And now we know why. So we got the press release from the NTSB this morning. They want to get rid of low-speed manual toll booths on the Ohio Turnpike. They want to be all automated. I'm like, I don't know about that. So Toledo, WTOL. This was from August 20th, 2025, over a year ago. Toledo News 11 investigates has learned that the man arrested in the fatal crash at the Ohio Turnpike in August of 2024, a year before, so it's been 2 years, was detained by Immigration Customs Enforcement and later deported. Istam Naibabum, 24 years of age, 24, driving a big rig, was charged with aggravated vehicular homicide, vehicular manslaughter, negligently. This charge, a second-degree misdemeanor, was filed in the Maumee Muni Court. Naimov's attorney confirmed he initially detained by ICE at Geauga County and was later deported. In the early hours of August 15, 2024, at 5:30 in the morning, early, a vehicle of a Minnesota driver traveling to New York City with her husband and two children was hit from behind by a tractor-trailer near Mile Post 48 in Swanton. Her husband and son were killed. She later told troopers she braked because she was confused by the new toll plaza at the site. Then a second accident at eastbound lanes killed a commercial driver when his truck caught fire after he hit slow-moving traffic. The 24-year-old Naimov was in westbound lanes, according to investigators, did not stop for vehicles that had stopped for first responders rushing to the scene of the eastbound crash, causing a third crash. What a mess. His truck hit the rear of a pickup truck towing a trailer, as well as two passengers in the car. One of those two cars hit another commercial vehicle. Ajala Vukovic, 20 years of age, was killed when 24-year-old Naimov semi-truck struck the passenger vehicle in which she was traveling. His Maumee Muni court docket shows he pleaded not guilty in the court the day after the accident, received bond, which was paid. There have been several continuances in the case. However, a docket entered January 6 indicated Naimov was being held in Geauga County Jail, which is one of six detention centers in the state. His attorney, Steve Crossmock, said it was his understanding Naimov was in America illegally. But he initially was here legally on an asylum program from Uzbekistan. Man, was Snowman right about that? Remember that years ago? But he failed to properly register a name change of address. Records show he's living in Philadelphia at the time of the crash. I don't know what's... So rather than saying we need to get these illegal semi-drivers from other countries, all 24 years of age on our highways, we just need to get rid of all human beings working at the Ohio Toll Plaza, if you're keeping score at home. That's Happy Constitution Day on this day in 1787. Delegates to the Constitutional Convention signed the document in Philadelphia. The United States Congress designated September 17th as Constitution Day under a joint resolution, blah, blah, blah. Should data centers be banned in Ohio? Vote now at WNIR.com. The new law in Ohio. Previously, Ohio law focused on epinephrine auto-injectors in high schools, middle schools, elementary schools, and day camps, such as EpiPens, as a treatment for allergic reaction. However, House Bill 462 expands the legislation to include nasal spray epinephrine and other FDA-approved delivery methods to treat severe allergic reactions. WNIR, hello?
3: Hey, Kyle, can you hear me?
2: Yeah, thank you.
3: I'm on speaker. I'm a truck driver. I call your show once in a while.
2: Okay, go ahead.
3: Those truck drivers were right about what they said. My question to you is, I don't know what the stipulations are about the National Security Act or the War Powers Act, but I know under the War Powers Act, the president can force factories to make, like, bombs and tanks and all that stuff, correct? Am I read that right on there?
2: You mean if they were to nationalize the military, nationalize like they did with Ford and all the other companies during World War II?
3: Yeah, don't our government have the power to do that?
2: Congress does if they declare war, yes, but we have not declared war.
3: Now, as for the oil, can't something, since oil and gas is really considered a national security issue because of our military government
2: right.
3: entities don't have fuel, that's a national security issue.
2: So what are you saying?
3: I'm asking you, can't we force these oil companies and gas stations and the powers that be to lower their fuel costs under the National Security Act?
2: Not without an act of Congress. There's no way the Congress would do that, I would imagine.
3: So once again, we can't count on Congress.
2: That is correct. Congress is the opposite of progress. Remember that.
3: That's all I had to ask you, really.
2: Venezuela... ExxonMobil is, after 19 years of pulling out of Venezuela, losing billions of dollars, they've agreed to show now. Chevron and Exxon are going into Venezuela to try to get more oil to America.
3: Oh, here's something else I wanted to say. Like the other driver was saying, the trucking companies and the fuel costs get passed on to consumers, right? For goods you buy, et cetera, et cetera. So,
2: generally speaking, yeah.
3: So... I want to get to a point where everything is just going to get so expensive. You said it's going to last through the holidays, through Christmas, first of the year. If the prices at the store and the fuel prices get so high, a lot of people are going to be working for almost free, depending on what they make.
2: Right.
3: You know what I mean? So my question is, why can't they force them to lower the prices for the consumer? Somehow.
2: Well, what our idea was, if the federal government won't do something like you're talking about, the state of Ohio has about $9 or $10 billion between the rainy day fund and unclaimed funds. We could get rid of our state portion in your tax. That would be a little bit of help. 38.5 cents per gasoline. I think it's 40 or almost 50 cents per diesel per gallon. That would help a little bit.
3: But I mean, some of these smaller trucking companies are probably going to go out of business. They got 1, 2, 3 trucks. You know what I mean? A lot of the bigger companies, they're taking, a lot of them are already starting to take a net loss. So at some point, if it gets too bad, these trucking companies might just lay off drivers and get rid of certain accounts that they're not really making revenue on. You know what I mean?
2: I do. Is that being talked about out in there in the trucking industry?
3: Yes, I was reading about it online. I looked it up and studied it over the weekend.
2: ExxonMobil is close to signing a preliminary deal to explore investment in the Cerro Negro refinery. We don't have an oil shortage. We have a refinery shortage. Okay, something. And it's in the Orinoco oil belt in Venezuela. And it's been shuttered for a couple, 3 years. But the refinery, if they could get it up and running, that would bring some diesel and gas and gasoline in.
3: We have a shortage of Congress making good decision for the American people. With that, I'll let you go.
2: Okay. All right. Thank you. Lines wide open. We got very busy this morning. Let me reset the table here. Let's start at the top. So we figured out that this crash was a guy that was here legally, then he wasn't, and he's been deported with the turnpike and the NTSB yesterday ruling. Well, get rid of the human beings. Just have every lane get billed with like the flock camera type thing. ExxonMobil going into Venezuela. A Cleveland man and former U.S. Department of Agriculture program director was sentenced to 6 months in federal prison for conspiring to bill the federal government for $400,000 of work never performed. Jamaria Grant conspired with his uncle to line their pockets with hundreds of thousands of taxpayer dollars, end quote. U.S. Attorney District of Columbia, Jeanette. You know, Judge Jean Pirro, okay? He will now join his uncle behind bars for this attempt to exploit government for personal gain. Fraud will not be tolerated, especially when those, blah, blah, blah. His uncle, Kirk Perry, former U.S. Department of Agriculture program director from Lorain, Ohio. Now they say Lorain. Is that a misprint? I know where Lorain is without an E. Where is Lorain, Ohio with an E? That sounds like agriculture land I'm not familiar with. But he also pleaded guilty to conspiracy to commit money, property, and honest services wire fraud. He was sentenced to 24 months in prison in order to pay $399,000 back. The corruption fraud scheme siphoned almost $400,000 in taxpayer funds to a no-show job orchestrated by a federal official and a family member. Governor DeWine signed the new bill bringing EpiPens and nasal spray to your schools. L.A. is arguably the epicenter of helicopter news. L.A. News helicopter crashed in its birthplace. Of Eye in the Sky reporting. What made that helicopter crash? Anybody have any ideas? I don't know. As you heard Phil say in the news, what's going on down there in the Tar Heels? Why are they called the Tar Heels? North Carolina defensive coordinator Steve Belichick has resigned from his position in the school. There's a probe into the football program. Steve is Bill's son. The school released a statement Thursday saying that Steve's resignation would be effective in late October at the conclusion of a medical leave. I don't know what that means. That leave was announced early in preseason camp, comes up to the school's investigation, quote, determined that certain actions demonstrated a disregard to Carolina's values and standards of conduct. What's that mean? What did he do? I don't know. End quote. The school had previously announced the resignation of general manager Michael Lombardi amid the probe. Any relation to Vince Lombardi? I don't know. They don't say. Disregard of values. They don't know. They're being tight-lipped about it. If anybody knows what's going on down there for the Tar Heels, give me a call. How much water do data centers really use? Here's what we learned about the public record. There's a huge 15-page article from Michelle Jarboe, Columbus Dispatch, talking about the Scioto River and how many millions of gallons these data centers use. Florida in November, I think November 3rd, they're going to vote to expand the homestead exemption to reduce property taxes in Florida. DeSantis had said he hopes when it passes, he's confident it will, when it passes, it'll be the boilerplate for other states to reduce property tax for elderly. Now, Ron DeSantis today announced a second consecutive Second Amendment sales holiday running through December 31st across Florida. The tax-free period applies to firearms, ammunition, hunting gear, fishing equipment, camping supplies, and beer needed when you go hunting. No, I'm just, I don't think the beer stacks for it. Speaking of hunting, 330-673-1234. I take phone calls on any topic on a No Topic Thursday. I'm trying to figure out why Marion County had an early you can harvest a deer date. This guy got a record buck, 231-inch with flyers. We figured the flyers are like weird antler growth. It was taken September 12th, even though deer season doesn't open until the first day of fall, like next week, right? But apparently, he used bow and arrow season was extended early, and he got it on September 12th. Special early archery opener for Marion County. Do any counties in Northeast, why do they do this early archery opener? Is it with counties that have an abundance of deer? And how much is a 231-inch flyer buck going to get from Cabela's, the guy asked. I don't know. Speaking of college sports, Ted Cruz has been busy. The U.S. Senate voted Tuesday to advance the Protect College Sports Act, an NCAA-backed bipartisan bill aimed at setting federal guidelines for college sports amid a rapidly shifting landscape. The measure advanced 74-24. It only needed 60 to get through. Timing on a vote for final passage for the Senate is unclear. Of course, the legislation would still need to pass the White House, or the House, Congress, and then go to the White House. But the Protect College Sports Act is the latest attempt to set a national standard for rules of college sports. In recent years, a variety of issues from eligibility to compensation have been litigated in state-level courts, but the federal government has not wanted to wade in yet. Decisions and temporary injunctions of quickly changed NCAA rules have been in place for decades, paving the way for athletes to transfer to school to school to school freely every year to be compensated by their schools directly. Is this going to be good or bad for college sports if it becomes law, federal law? The CIA got scammed, and I want to know why. The Justice Department has reached a tentative plea deal with a former CIA official who was found more than $40 million worth of gold bars in his home's closet in May. Prosecutors and lawyers for the former CIA officer ask a federal district court in Virginia to extend a deadline until October 8th of this year for a pre-indictment resolution. The criminal complaint from May charged Rush with one count of stealing public money and timesheet fraud. He was found by the FBI with 303 gold bars, $2 million in cash, 35 luxury watches, many were Rolex, in his Virginia home. The FBI also alleged Rush had provided false information about his education and military service. This is the part I don't understand. How could the CIA not verify this guy had graduated college and was no longer active military? He was retired. Was everybody on the take? I don't believe it. The FBI alleged Rush had provided false information about his education and military service on his government application and fraudulently took military leave even after his military service ended. How easy would that be able to figure out? The complaint alleges that Rush claims 744 hours of military leave on his official timesheet, taking $77,000 in compensation after he was discharged honorably from the Navy 11 years ago. How did he get access to a large amount of foreign currency and tens of millions of dollars in gold bars for work-related expenses at the CIA? What is he doing? And why would they give him the money? Is he running a bunch of spies to get information, paying them off? Federal judge ordered Rush to remain in custody pending trial, which will begin. We'll be talking about this here in the next couple weeks. How is Bill Belichick not a first ballot Hall of Famer? Oh, so he tried to cheat with football Inflategate, and they stole signs with cameras. It's like NASCAR. If you're not cheating, you're not trying. I need somebody to help me with this on the Pro Football Hall of Fame. Yahoo Sports. Yahoo! Tony Dungy, Bill Polian among voters reportedly cut from the Pro Football Hall of Fame selection committee. I think they're mad that these people didn't want Belichick in, and they're going to get rid of him. Pro Football Hall of Fame is heavily revamping its selection process, with some cuts along the way. The organization in Canton, Ohio, announced earlier this month that it will shrink its selection committee from 50 media members to only 28, almost cutting it in half. Significantly reducing the number of arbiters who decide what warrants a bust in Canton, Ohio. Giggity. The voters being informed this month whether they themselves are in or out. Among the voters to be cut are veteran Tennessee Titans reporter Paul Kuharski, who has compiled a 19-person list of who is out. Among them are four reporters from more than three decades experience on the committee, are well-known like Lisa Salters, and Hall of Famers themselves, Tony Dungy and Bill Polian. Kuharski's list, now this is the Tennessee Titans reporter, Kuharski's list with each voter's year experience represent, here's his list. Consider the source. These are the ones that are out. Rick Gosselin, Dallas. I don't know exactly what this means, this list. I just saw this. Frank Cooney, at large. McClain. These are, I guess they, when they say Dallas, these are the sports reporters for the city that has a pro league team. John McClain, Houston. Tony Grossi, Cleveland, is not voting anymore. Ron Borges, New England. Darian Gant, Carolina. Clark Judge, at large. Jeff Hobson, Cincy. Jeff Cole, at large. Armando Salguero, Miami. Mary Kay Cabot, Cleveland, out, at large. Matt Maya Coco, from San Francisco.
4: I'm super! Thanks for asking.
2: Tony Dungy at large. Bill Polian at large. Lisa Salters Giggity at large. Joel Bussard at large. Paul Gutierrez, Las Vegas. Rich Cimini, C-I-M-I-N-I, New York Jets. With 22 voters getting cut, there are at least three other media members who will not be returning to the committee, and more if any new voters are added. Most conspicuous of those is Vahe Gregorian of the Kansas City Star. Gregorian is one of two confirmed no votes for the former New England Patriots coach Bill Belichick. These sports writers are full of crap, always are. They don't like Belichick because he won two with the Giants and what, six or seven Super Bowls? He's got eight or nine Super Bowl rings. So they're all getting kicked to the curb. So Belichick will be in Canton next May, probably. You watch. The Hall claims this revamp of said process comes after 2.5 years reviews, extension discussions held among Hall of Fame staff members, board members, Hall of Famers, and selection committee members. Philadelphia, total of five missing women have now been linked to sprawling and ongoing investigation centered in a home in Philadelphia's Olney neighborhood. Five women have gone missing there, this house of horrors in Philadelphia. And the people are like, how'd this go? Sounds like what happened there on the east side of Cleveland with all the women that were killed over there. I don't know what's going on there. Speaking of the House trying to lower gas prices, I don't know how this is going to happen. The House of Representatives passed legislation yesterday that gives President Trump new authority to level tariffs and is intended to squeeze the biggest importers of Russia oil and gas, a measure designed to punish Moscow for its invasion of the Ukraine. I thought Trump was going to get rid of the Ukraine war. Tay-Tay and Travis Kelce are in trouble with their new $5 million house. They have a new high-tech warning system. When you get up to it, it goes,
5: emergency, everybody to
2: get from house. Taylor Swift, Travis Kelce are going extreme lengths to protect their privacy at their new $5 million Ohio home, installing a high-tech security system that uses verbal warnings to anyone ventures too close. And to punish them, they make them listen to Taylor Swift's music over and over and over, like Guantanamo Bay. No, I'm just kidding. The Pride of Cleveland house and Kansas City tight end. Speaking of tight ends, have you seen Taylor in that dress? 36 years of old, snapped up a palatial eight-bedroom, eight-and-a-half-bathroom property in March, according to Wall Street Journal. According to the New York Post, Kelce and Swift have taken additional measures to safeguard the property. They're putting a moat up. Bungee stick? No. Neighbor approached the house, got a voice warning when he was walking his dog. You're getting too close to our house. Built in 1895. I didn't know the house was like, what is that? 130 years old. The historic residence spans an impressive 21,000 square feet and boasts several fireplaces, media room, a GIMP box in the basement. No, I added that. A five-car garage. Now, somewhere, the mayor of Bratnall is on the horns of a dilemma. Ohio mayor issues statement after neighbors complain about Travis and Taylor's fencing and property decision that's going to limit their access to Lake Erie. Travis and Taylor, the fence plans have reportedly upset some neighbors because they're worried it could block their view of the picturesque Lake Erie, and they can't see illegal aliens swimming in from Canada. A source close to Kelce and Swift told Demois. D-E-U-M-O-I. Anybody parlez vous the Francais? Du is two and moi is me. Like to me? I don't know what that means. Anyhow, some outlet that the issue became serious enough for the couple and their neighbors to meet and discuss the plans on common ground. The original plan reported a fence reaching the beach, but that part was later dropped. Mayor Keith Benjamin addressed how they handled famous people before and knowing how to give them a sense of security without breaching their neighbors' right to access to the beach. We take pride in becoming a welcoming community in Bratnall, and we can feel connection to their lives and feel comfortable enjoying their private lives, Keith Benjamin told Channel 5 News in Cleveland. You know, part of being a good neighbor is offering a warm welcome and also giving your neighbors $1 million apiece if they want the fence built. No. Also giving people the privacy and space to simply be at home, no matter who lives next door. How many days a year is Travis and Taylor going to spend in Cleveland? One? Bratnall knows what they're dealing with. They have famous residents before. The Bratnall Historical Society names James Salisbury, creator of the Salisbury steak, is from Bratnall. Actor Jim Backus, I didn't know that, from Gilligan's Island, and wasn't he the voice of Mr. Magoo? Is that Jim Backus? And former Cardinals owner, is that football Cardinals or baseball Cardinals? Helene Hathaway and Robison Britton. The village also has a connection to reality TV. The New York Times reported the homes of Bratnall featuring one episode of Keeping Up with the Kardashians. Tension around the property has already gone beyond simple. September 3rd, New York Times report, a local dog walker, Mary Callen, saw a group of teenage girls leaning out a car window taking pictures of the property. Their security concerns are unfounded. Both have faced serious privacy breaches of calcium, blah, blah, blah, blah, blah, blah, blah. All right, they got problems there. We'll be back.
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2: So, the race between Husted and Sherrod Brown. Husted sees tax cuts as the quickest way to lower costs for consumers and is promoting the One Big Beautiful Bill Act, where Sherrod Brown wants to tax and spend. So, who are you going to vote for? Depends on how much money you make, probably, I guess, right? Battleground voters want Social Security fixed, but not with more debt. Simple problem I've been telling people for 30 years. Raise LeBron's first game check. He's not paying Social Security for the next 81 game checks. If you raised $185,000 limit to $500,000, everybody making $500,000, after $500,000, you stop paying Social Security. Problem solved. Why didn't anybody listen to me? It's 1 o'clock, WNIR.
13: From ABC News, I'm Michelle Franzen. New images obtained by ABC News providing a snapshot of the extensive damage of U.S. military bases and resources across the Middle East due to the war with Iran. A U.S. service member who remains unnamed says rebuilding those bases could take years. Here's ABC's Karen Travers.
14: We've asked the Pentagon about these images. They have not commented. They are not weighing in on this. But, you know, it is notable to hear from these service members by giving these images and also saying to us, quote, the American people are unaware of the extent of the damages that American bases are taking in. The service member also went on to say it's being kept a secret and we're acting like it's no big deal, but these drone and ballistic missile strikes are actively landing on bases every day.
13: The ongoing conflict driving up oil prices further. Diesel now in record territory above $6 a gallon. John Bartman, a fifth generation soybean farmer in Illinois, says those costs of farming this season are giving him pause.
15: Our cost increase have gone up so much. When you're paying so much for diesel and you're paying so much for fertilizer, and another thing that people don't realize is the labor rates that we're paying.
13: Despite a hike in interest rates, the Fed board signaled that the U.S. economy remains resilient overall. That includes the labor market. Jobless benefits fell below 200,000 last week.
16: Economists see it as an indicator of fewer layoffs. 196,000 out-of-work Americans filed their first applications for state jobless benefits in the week just ended, 10,000 fewer than the week before. But those same economists cautioned that the figure might have been skewed by the Labor Day holiday.
13: ABC's Jim Ryan. Canadian Prime Minister Mark Carney wrapping up a two-day visit to Europe with stops in France and Liverpool. In Strasbourg, Carney addressed the European Parliament, proposing deepening ties with a focus on critical minerals, defense, and AI partnerships, along with opportunities to live, work, and study. 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
13: Russia carrying out fresh missile attacks in Ukraine's capital. Officials in Kyiv say at least 20 people have been hurt. Those attacks come as Ukraine says they need more air defense missiles, including from the U.S. Here's ABC's Tom Sufi-Burridge.
19: Monitoring channels believe that the Russians fired about 12 ballistic missiles. Those are the types of missiles that go right up into the Earth's orbit, then they plummet down to Earth at tremendous speed. And the Ukrainians have been quite open about the fact that their stocks of the interceptor missiles for the US-made Patriot air defense systems have been completely depleted. And that continues to be a major vulnerability for Ukraine in the ongoing war.
13: The late Dolly Parton delivering a posthumous acceptance speech she taped before her death last month.
20: Well, hey, it's Dolly, and I am so honored to
21: At the Americana Honors and Awards ceremony last night, Dolly Parton received the Lifetime Achievement Award, and she accepted it by video in a speech she recorded before her death.
20: I mean, roots music, or what is now called Americana music, is what I grew up playing back in the Smoky Mountains. It's that same music that drew me back to East Tennessee back in 1997.
21: Parton died last month of cancer at the age of 80. Sherry Preston, ABC News.
13: The threat of flooding remains in the Southwest and Western states. Water rescues taking place near Phoenix and Tucson, with Mesa officials recording more than 3 inches of rainfall. Michelle Franzen, ABC News.
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24: 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Time for WNIR News Update. I'm Kim Maxwell, and this news is brought to you by TaylorMade Jewelry, your number one jewelry source. A North Olmsted man has been charged an 18-year-old man with shooting and killing his brother Wednesday, September 16th. 18-year-old Amin S. Farage of North Olmsted, according to records, is now facing a first-degree felony count of murder in Rocky River Municipal Court. Police and firefighters responded just after 2:30 p.m. on Wednesday in the 5100 block of Lucy Dale Drive after a 911 caller reported a man had been shot after an altercation at the home. The victim, later identified by the Cuyahoga County Medical Examiner's Office as 22-year-old Abdullah Farage, also of North Olmsted, was transported to a hospital where he was pronounced dead. Amin Farage is set for arraignment later today. Alliance police officers responded to a call for a man with a gun following an apparent altercation Tuesday afternoon at Wally Armour's car dealership on West State Street. The suspect left the dealership before officers arrived. A description of the man in his vehicle was given, and he was found a short time later on Johnson Avenue. After ignoring officers' commands and being tased, the suspect raised a gun toward officers, prompting them to fire at him. And despite resuscitation efforts, the suspect died at the scene, and the police have identified him as 67-year-old Joseph DiRico. Two people were seriously injured and three others injured during a crash that occurred yesterday on Interstate 77 north beyond the Akron-Canton Airport. According to the Summit County Sheriff's Office, a car traveling southbound lost control and rolled into the northbound lanes, hitting another car. Three cars were involved in the crash, with the car that rolled over containing a driver and two passengers. They were transported to the hospital. The crash, all lanes on I-77 northbound Akron-Canton Airport to close for about an hour and a half afterwards. Akron Fire Hazmat Team responded after a semi-truck crashed and leaked fuel Wednesday. According to the Akron Fire Department, the crash happened on U.S. 224 West at the Kenmore Leg. The Post said while the truck was not carrying any hazardous materials, both fuel tanks were compromised. Crews worked to stop the leaks and offload the remaining fuel, and fortunately, there were no injuries. Well, Couch, get ready. Get set, go get those running shoes on, because the city of Akron is getting ready for the return of the First Energy Akron Marathon.
25: Uh-oh, Buffalo Bill better get to the bank.
24: 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That's next weekend. 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And runners can pick up their race packets during that time. And the main event, race day, is Saturday with opening ceremonies at 6 a.m. near the Akron Art Museum. And the Akron Marathon, Half Marathon, and Team Relay will get underway at 7 a.m. I'll be back with weather in just a moment.
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24: About 6 months ago.
25: Yeah, Lauderdale, huh?
24: Yeah, that's where we were. It's still hot and humid. Not that big of a difference. Hey, let's look at weather. We had a chance of showers earlier today. Otherwise, we're going to have mostly cloudy skies with a high near 81. Might see a chance of rain after 5, about a 30% chance there. Tonight, slight chance of showers before 10. We're going to see a low around 64. Tomorrow, a beautiful day on tap. Partly sunny with a high near 78. Beautiful weather for Friday night lights. And looking ahead to Saturday, chance of showers mainly after 2. Partly sunny with a high near 75. For your news and weather, I'm Kim Maxwell for WNIR, Talk of Akron. Go ahead.
25: You ever heard of the University of Akron, Kim?
24: I did. I kind of went there.
25: How many times have you been to the Greek festival at Akron? It's kicking off this afternoon.
24: It is. And you know what? I went there a long time ago.
25: Mm-hmm.
24: And they have some great baklava.
25: Mm.
24: I love baklava. And I also like spanakopita.
25: Gesundheit.
24: Yes, I know. And let's see. I'm looking at the menu.
25: No, you got to go with the gyro sandwich.
24: That sounds good, too.
25: Mm-hmm.
24: Any of it. Actually, this whole menu sounds good. I could probably take it.
25: They got a sampler for pastries, too.
24: Ooh, that would be great.
25: One baklava.
24: Yeah.
25: One kora midi bibis.
24: Okay.
25: One finiki paxamedia.
24: All right.
25: I got married by... My sister's good friend, Mary, she's Greek, and she's like, Couch, would you quit trying this stuff? It's all Greek to me, but it's awesome.
24: They have a baklava sundae.
25: Rice pudding sounds good.
24: Oh, that's, okay. Baklava sundae. I bet you that's a piece of baklava with ice cream and maybe some fudge or chocolate on top or caramel. Oh, couldn't go wrong with that. Oh, delicious.
25: And I was looking, our friends at Billow's Funeral Home. Hello to our friends at Billows who advertise with it. They're a platinum sponsor of it. Good for them.
24: All right.
25: And I'm trying to look through here to see if any other names pop out. But kicking off this afternoon and then tomorrow and then Saturday, right?
24: Yeah. I believe so.
25: Yeah.
24: And then they got to have everything back together for church on Sunday.
25: Who watched your little dog while you're in Lauderdale?
24: My husband stayed home. He had his commitments and all of that. So the dogs were in his good hands. They were very excited to see us when we got back and thumped their tails and wagged and all of that.
25: You got a little one and a big one.
24: I have one of each. Yep. Yep. I have my big golden. Her name is Molly. She's about 6. She was so excited to see me. As soon as we walked in the door, she was stumping her tail.
25: Yeah.
24: And then the little guy, he just kind of flew over. I mean, it was like, okay. It was like watching a reindeer take off. And he's like, woo. I'm like, yes, we're here. And it's like, okay, for about 15 minutes.
25: They have no sense of time sometimes.
24: They don't. But they were like... It didn't even, I mean, it's like, they don't know you're gone until you show back up.
25: You show back up, they're like, oh. You can be gone 20 minutes. When you come back, it's like you've been gone 20 days.
24: Yeah, have you been? Yes. And so, of course, I mean, they're looking at me. They're like, did you bring me anything?
25: You didn't
24: get
25: sunburned.
24: No.
25: Good for you.
24: I do the sunscreen.
25: Condo on a beach. Ahoy, yeah. Poloy.
24: I do a lot of sunscreen. and a lot of hats, because otherwise I could be like, I could come back a French fry if I'm not careful.
25: I could see you walking around with your big old hat on around Lake Anna over there in Barberton. Yeah.
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25: I want a wet t-shirt
0: contest. 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
25: And WNIR, you're on the air. Hello.
9: Hey.
25: Hey. How you doing, Coach? What's up?
9: Hey, a couple things. One of the reasons Cabot and Rossi are out is because they haven't watched professional football in decades.
25: Why won't they give the Columbus a pro football team? Then the Cleveland will want one, right?
9: Well, they got one. They got the Ohio State Buckeyes.
25: I could see neither one of them liking Bill Belichick because he fired Bernie Kosar. Diminished skills. I guarantee you that's, you know, those gripes run long and hard. But
9: well, we're gonna see this weekend their decision too with Baker.
25: Oh, you think Baker's? Yeah. Well, what's the over under on how many points Baker's going to score for the Browns? He scored 17 points for whoever they played last week. Baker.
9: I don't know.
25: Yeah, fumbles, interceptions.
9: I don't know. I'm a casual observer.
25: Okay.
9: Hey, let me ask you something. You're the smartest guy on radio.
25: Yeah, just ask me.
9: Yeah, go ahead. Just ask your wife.
25: Yeah, right.
9: Hey, how does raising interest rates help when that raises the cost for businesses, government, consumers, because everything gets passed on to them and loans become more expensive? Wouldn't it make more sense to lower them, make them dirt cheap so that people can refinance their mortgages and put a lot of money in their pocket?
25: Well, if you only lowered the mortgage on the refi loan on FHA, and you know what I mean, and not purchase money, you'd be onto something there, okay?
9: Yeah.
25: But this is, let me ask you a question with a question. How many angels dance on the head of a pin? You know, trying to figure out what the Federal Reserve is doing, what the government wants to do. If we go back to 3% mortgage rates, you think your property taxes are high now? You're going to get back in. Remember when people were paying $100,000 over list price 6 years ago at 3% money?
9: Yeah. Well, they're still the houses I look at just to see what happens. They're overbids. You know,
25: well, I don't know about that, but that's going to cool that
9: down.
25: Well,
9: I could show it to you.
25: No, I know. Where? What county are they overbuying?
9: Brecksville.
25: Oh.
9: Parts of Summit County.
25: Yeah.
9: I mean, you know, the house goes up and they listed it.
25: The Federal Reserve is neither federal nor a reserve. The Federal Reserve employees pay Social Security like you and I, like the people in downtown Cleveland. Okay, I've been to the
9: I don't understand the Federal Reserve.
25: Well, what I'm saying is it was born in 1913. It was born as a knee-jerk reaction to the 16th Amendment, 1913, income tax. So, I mean, do you really want a dissertation on this? Okay?
9: Well, I thought it was somebody like Carnegie or Morgan or one of these guys was going to go and bail out the government, and then this is what they came up with.
25: Well, basically, Teddy Roosevelt went after Standard Oil, okay?
9: Yeah.
25: And Rockefeller was, if you add for inflation, I don't care what they say, he was the world's first trillionaire. Two of the 57 companies that Standard Oil was forced to split into, two of them were ExxonMobil. Think about that, okay?
9: Yep.
25: And they didn't make him sell his position. And that was the thing. So then now you've got competing entities. But this was all born out of the Sherman Antitrust Act of 1890. And when you hear antitrust, think monopoly. They were going after the robber barons. They had a monopoly on the railroads, monopoly on the oil, monopoly on the steel, monopoly on the cars, blah, blah, blah, right? And so the Federal Reserve was there's a book called The Creature from the Black Lagoon. No, The Creature from Jekyll Island, okay? Just buy the book. It's probably online. It's from, God, it's from the early 80s. It's called The Creature from Jekyll Island. And it talks about the midnight train to Georgia and all that stuff. And they went out there, and that's where the robber baron said, well, if they can go after J.D., they can get us. If, you know, and yeah, that is why. And then the 16th Amendment, the income tax, how we got off the gold.

0: government and inflation. If you're, buying things on the cheap money, look at student loans. Student loans went crazy in the 90s and into the early 2000s. And what happened to the price of colleges? They skyrocketed,
1: No,
0: right?
1: no. No, I agree.
0: Inflation. So does that answer any of your questions?
1: Hey, I got news for you. When interest rates were 3%, they were still charging 6% on student loans.
0: I understand that.
1: And why?
0: The
1: Because
0: good
1: of
0: news is,
1: government.
0: if you got any cash, what's a 1 year CD buying you nowadays? 4.5%, 5%?
1: Roughly, yeah, somewhere between there.
0: You sound like you're old enough to remember whip inflation now. Whip it good.
1: Yeah, I'm 72, so
0: All right.
1: yeah.
0: Tell the kids
1: I also
0: what
1: remember
0: was
1: no new
0: whip
1: taxes.
0: inflation now?
1: Yes.
0: Under Jimmy Carter, right?
1: Right.
0: Mortgage
1: And
0: rates
1: see,
0: were
1: rates.
0: 12 or 13%, okay?
1: Oh, I know. I
0: But
1: know.
0: savers were
1: No,
0: making
1: they got
0: double-digit
1: higher.
0: numbers, man. So,
1: Yeah, they got the no, those rates even got higher. They
0: yeah.
1: got up to 16.5,
0: That's what I
1: 17%.
0: mean,
1: But I don't know. I mean, it's all a bunch of crap because, they talk about rate, the costs of things like, anything, but they never seem to go after tech, which has 50 to 80% profit margins on all their products, and they
0: Give me an
1: always go big
0: example of a
1: oil,
0: tech project. What are you talking about?
1: Microsoft,
0: What about them?
1: software products. You've got anywhere from a 50% to 80% gross profit on
0: What's
1: them.
0: wrong with that?
1: Well, you don't get that on any other business.
0: So,
1: Well, why don't they go after them to lower their costs as
0: on what?
1: opposed to inflation?
0: Microsoft Windows? What are you talking about?
1: Well, anything tech related. I mean, how much money? Look at Nvidia. I mean, with all their chips. I mean,
0: I don't know.
1: why is the cost of chips so
0: Microsoft
1: high?
0: bought like EA or one of the big Call of Duty
1: Yeah,
0: things.
1: game.
0: And Microsoft last year reported they paid $2.46 billion in federal income tax.
1: Okay.
0: Is that not enough?
1: No, how much money did they make?
0: On their gross?
1: I'll bet that's 5%.
0: They
1: mean,
0: grossed 14. They grossed 14.1 billion. They paid 2.46. So, 1/7 of their gross
1: That's
0: went to
1: 20.
0: federal taxes.
1: So about 15%.
0: Whatever. Sure.
1: Maybe.
0: All right.
1: But then if they go out and they
0: What
1: spend all the
0: government
1: money.
0: did you work for?
1: None. I worked myself on commission,
0: Doing what?
1: selling insurance.
0: Oh, well, there's a scam.
1: So
0: Insurance.
1: well, no, it's not a scam.
0: Tax them out of existence. I don't need
1: Trust me.
0: insurance.
1: Hey, let me tell you something. When you really need insurance, you realize how good it is.
0: Despite recording a
1: People.
0: record $101 billion domestic pre-tax income, Microsoft reduced its effective corporate rate to 2.4%.
1: There you go. 2.4%. Is that a good rate? Is that a good tax? How many people would like to pay 2.4% on their taxes?
0: Yeah.
1: No, I'm just saying they always criticize. Nobody has ever criticized big tech for how much money they make.
0: Well, because if you're a congressman, big tech knows everything you're doing. They hold the
1: Yeah.
0: your electronic signature. They know they've got everything on every politician. Politicians going to go after big tech. Big tech will release some, video like the Epstein files. Next thing you know, they're all fired.
1: Well, I don't know. Have we seen all those files yet?
0: I don't know. WNIR, hello. Are you there?
2: Good afternoon.
0: Hey.
2: How you doing?
0: I'm good, thank you. What's on your mind?
2: So, my daughter attends the university.
0: Your phone is breaking up. Can you move one safely move one step
2: All
0: left or right?
2: right. Yeah. Yeah, we'll do. How's this?
0: Yeah, good. Your daughter does what at what college?
2: She's attending the University of Kent to get a bachelor's degree,
0: Kent State
2: and
0: University. Go.
2: she informed me today that we will have to take another additional 3 course

0: course there at the university to graduate. And it has nothing to do with her, what she's studying there. It's a civics course. And everyone that is at the university level going for a Ohio, because the Republicans who were in charge during this SB1 bill that they passed were so full of themselves that they decided that I need to spend $3,000 for a course that my daughter took in high school. And I'm telling you, I can be more angry about this scenario right now than anyone in this state. I can't believe that, you know, it's one thing, you know, to take some courses away that weren't enrolled. That made sense. This idea of taking the sign down about gay students and black students, you know what? Those students are still just as gay as they were before, and they're just as black as before, and they're just as Muslim as before. I didn't send my kid to go to university to think like a bunch of old, senile people, okay?
1: Man, he was on a rant, too. You really want to rant something, you need to get a better cell phone company or whatever. Kent State University requires all undergraduate students seeking a bachelor's degree to complete a mandatory 3-credit-hour American Civic Literacy course. I don't have a problem with that. That was Senate Bill 1. I had to look it up on my laptop here. It affects the students this year, 26-27 catalog, and those graduating spring in 2030 or later. It's 3 credit hours, and I don't know what they're charging. He said $1,000. That's $350 a credit hour, ballpark. The course must cover American economic system, including capitalism, and the writings of economist Adam Smith. You know, the invisible hand and all that. Students must read the complete text of selection of historical documents, according to Cincinnati Inquirer. They must know and read the U.S. Constitution, the Declaration of Independence, the Emancipation Proclamation, Gettysburg Address, Martin Luther King Jr.'s letter from Birmingham Jail, and at least 5 essays from the Federalist Papers. Your major or catalog year, so you have to see how it fits into your schedule. And that's from Kent State University. I don't have a problem with it. He does. WNIR, hello.
2: John, this is Jim from Medina.
1: Hey, what's up?
2: Hey. Master's going to teach grasshopper here, so get a sharp pencil and a fresh sheet of paper.
1: About what topic?
2: The deer hunting.
1: Oh, yeah. I know nothing about hunting at all. I've never hunted anything.
2: Other than females.
1: Yeah.
2: And then, all right. Anyway, it started September 12th in Ohio in the following 4 counties: Allen, Harding, Marion, and Wyandotte.
1: Why?
2: In the following, in 2020, chronic wasting disease was discovered there.
1: Right.
2: So the ODNR's take on it is, let's get rid of the deer early before they get into the breeding period so they don't pass it on. So let's take them out early.
1: Ohio farmer tags a 231-inch flyer buck that he missed 2 years ago, and he got special dispensation. He was farming, and he saw the deer, went and got his bow and arrow on September 12th and killed it out of season. But it is in season for Marion County.
2: Correct.
1: Mm-hmm.
2: And there's a bunch of townships. There's 12 townships, too, in Crawford County and some in Delaware.
1: Pretty much north of Cincinnati over there. I thought it was south of Cincinnati, yeah. Though.
2: No, it goes like from Richland County straight west for like 4 counties, mm-hmm. almost to the Indiana border.
1: Okay.
2: So they want to eliminate the deer before they start passing the chronic wasting disease on to the younger herd. That's the theory behind it.
1: Okay.
2: And this has been going on for like 5 years now. So this is not the first time they had an early hunting season. And archery season started September 12th. Early gun season starts October 10th.
1: Mm. How much does a ticket cost?
2: Depends. I got to get to that page. Hang on.
1: Oh, I don't. You know, I don't care. I'm just trying to make conversation.
2: It's
1: here.
2: Probably like 20. It's depending on your age. Like my hunting license is $10 because I'm a senior. For you, I think it's 25,
1: oh.
2: And a deer permit is like $12.
1: Oh,
2: something like that. So it's not.
1: DeSantis has a tax exemption for all things sporting and hunting in Florida. Ron DeSantis announced a second consecutive year of Second Amendment sales tax holiday running through New Year's Eve of this year, all across the Florida. The tax-free period applies to firearms, no sales tax. I always said a tax on firearms and ammunition was an infringement. What part of thou shalt not be infringed, don't you understand? Hunting gear, fishing equipment, and camping supplies will be sales tax-free in Florida. I think Ohio should do that, and I think Ohio should get rid of our sales tax on our gas and our diesel till Christmas, too. Take it out of the rainy day fund.
2: The tax on weapons and ammunition and anything hunting-related is called the Robertson-Pittman Act, and from 1937.
1: Yeah, we need to get rid of that. Depression-era acts are too old. We need a new act. Get rid of it.
2: That money is then sent back to the state, depending on how many hunting licenses and fishing licenses.
1: Increase the hunting license.
2: Okay, I have no problem.
1: And get rid of the sales tax.
2: Yeah, and also, I believe they should have your picture on your hunting license, which they don't, and on your fishing license, and your deer and turkey permits, which they don't. Because anybody can, you know, get his buddy's license.
1: Happened to that 21-year-old kid in New Philly? They got busted poaching in 14 states and be dumb enough to post it on YouTube. He had to write a letter of apology to Dover, Ohio.
2: He's paying like $37,000 in restitution.
1: Yeah, they confiscated his firearms and the truck and his dog.
2: Yeah, and he's...
1: I'm joking about the dog. Yeah. Mm-hmm.
2: 6 years in jail.
1: Oh, I didn't hear that.
2: Yep. He's going away for a while.
1: Really? Yeah. 6 years?
2: I think it was.
1: I don't know about that. I would remember that. I mean, you might be right. Doesn't matter. What is going on with my phones? It's the second one to cut. Okay. All right. WNIR, hello. Thanks, Jim, from Medina. Hello.
3: I wish you would quit teasing me about the bank. That was not fun. Can you imagine being trapped in your neighborhood by a bunch of overweight people thinking they're running?
1: I can't get to the bank because of the marathons coming through my Stan Hewitt Hall.
3: A crippled kid. They're out there. They got their little tutus on. I mean, they got stuff jumping up and down in the air, and that's the men. Okay,
1: yeah.
3: You know what it's like to see that at the end of your street?
1: How would you... I'm just glad they don't do like a Tour de France kind of thing, bicycle race. Can you imagine what a pain in the butt that would be?
3: Well, the whole thing is a money grab. Everything in the world today is a money grab.
1: How is a marathon a money grab? And who's grabbing what money?
3: They get these people to sponsor them. Okay, and then the city of Akron sits there with a big rake, like a croupier, raking the money in.
1: How much money does Akron, the marathons, they're around for 6 hours one day a year. They can't make any money off of that.
3: That's too long. Did you ever see the movie Death Race 2000?
1: No.
3: It's the first one that Sylvester Stallone was in, yeah. And Kung Fu guy Carradine, David Carradine was in it. This guy, you didn't see all the cool car movies in the 70s, dude. You don't know what you meant.
1: I got a question for you. The Graduate was on last night. Do,
3: yeah.
1: Do, do, do, do, do. Anne Bancroft. I forgot she was married Her fourth husband was Mel Brooks. And here's a cameo. Buck Henry co-wrote that screenplay, and he is the hotel guy. He has a cameo in that. I noticed that last night. But what kind of car does the Dustin Hoffman drive? That little red sports car.
3: A Tiger?
1: No.
3: I don't know. You know what?
1: It's an Alfa Romeo Spider. I had to look it up.
3: Whoa, an Alfa. I drove an Alfa before I was old enough to drive. My dad used to bring these cars home from the company, and a lot of people that they used to lease cars to were Eurotrash, and they wanted a Eurotrash deal. And this guy...
1: You mean the people running into Marathon, the Eurotrash running into Marathon?
3: Yeah. But back to Death Race 2000.
1: Yeah.
3: They had a thing that was called, you know, these guys were driving around and they got points for people that they ran over, okay, and killed.
1: Oh, you get that Grand Theft Auto.
3: Yeah.
1: Is that where it started?
3: That came from? These new people, young people, they haven't invented anything new. So here they have Euthanasia Day at the old folks' home. So the nurses and such and the orderlies wheel them out into the street in their wheelchairs, and here come the cars. Splat, splat. But when I see these guys jogging, the only thing I can think of is, like, maybe putting shovels or pitchforks or something on my fenders and going out there and running through them. Keep me from my bank.
1: You know, that's how Jeffrey Dahmer started. You know, you might check yourself into the... Hey, is St. Thomas Hospital still open, the mental ward? You need to go to St. Thomas, man.
3: Why? Can you imagine if I'd be in there for a month, the next thing you know, we'd take over the world?
1: Dustin Hoffman's character, Benjamin Braddock, drove a 1966 Bill Alfa Romeo Spider 1600, also known as a Duetto.
3: Duetto?
1: D-U-E-T-T-O, like a two-seater. Duet means two. Styled by the legendary Italian designer, I'm going to try this one, Pininfarina. Pininfarina?
3: Pininfarina.
1: Pininfarina. There's no A in it. It's P-I-N-I-N-Farina. But anyhow... Given Benjamin is a graduation present, he famously runs out of gas while he's trying to go to Elaine's wedding.
3: Hmm. What a bummer. I had a 124 Fiat Spider. Fix it again, Tony.
1: Fix it again, Tony.
3: It did have one feature that I liked. A hole rusted from the inner fender to the interior. And if I blinked my eyes real fast, I could see if there was still tread on the tire.
1: What the hell is wrong with you?
3: I've been in this house for 2 days trying to find stuff to do. I'm winding down on my summer work. It's been too wet to paint. My back gave me a fit.
1: When'd you get a week back?
3: About 35 years back.
1: So basically, what's his face? Dustin Hoffman. Oh, and you know what? Another one that was in Jaws was, or another person that had a cameo in that. Matt Hooper? What's the actor's name in Jaws? Matt Hooper, the young guy with the glasses.
3: I have no
1: idea. That actor, he was, and Marty, what was the guy from Mr. Roper? Mrs. Roper, women are having Mrs. Roper parties now.
3: Martin Feldman,
1: whatever. He played the like boarding house guy that hated him, you know.
3: Well, John, in the 70s. Hmm. That would have been prime drive-in movie age for me. And if you think I actually watched any of those movies, you have another thought coming.
1: Bill, out of the car, long hair.
3: That's what the Galaxy was for. The Mustang was for going fast. The Galaxy was for going to drive-in movies.
1: Oh, my buddy had a, Dr. Mikey had a a black Cadillac Coupe de Ville, two-door, okay? And it had a trunk that we could get 28 guys into the drive-in in, or your girlfriend in.
3: When he opened up the trunk, he said, not yet, we're not done.
1: That's exactly right. And to this day, every once in a while, when we go out to Vegas, he goes, you know, you still owe me a light bulb for my trunk. You remember that little, when the trunk lid was open, the light would come on? I took the little bulb out because it kept burning my butt. You talking about coitus interruptus?
3: What were you doing in the trunk with no pants on?
1: Because he and his girlfriend were in the back seat. There wasn't room for all of us.
3: Now you know why they miniaturized cameras.
1: Moving on. What do you want to talk about other than getting me in trouble?
3: Okay. I was thinking about a couple of things. You know, what's cool? Who's cool? Why is it cool? Blah, blah, blah, blah, blah, blah, blah, blah, blah, blah. I got an acquisition the other day. A gun from the mid-40s. And it is the pre-Python Python. Now, this thing was inexpensive, but it was typically a limited edition Colt. And the bluing, the fit, the finish, the mechanism, all hand-timed and tuned and put together. Now, I was thinking to myself, these idiots that are tripping over each other to spend 24 to, for a nice one, to over $4,000 for a mint Python, they don't understand that this gun was under $500, okay? And then I got to
1: I told you what that was. That come you never watched The Walking Dead. Rick Grimes carried a 6-inch nickel-plated Colt Python 357 revolver, and it became the gun du jour in the last 20 years of kids because of.
3: So did Hutch in Starsky and Hutch.
1: Oh, really?
3: And then Magnum Force, all the.
1: Oh yeah, yeah. Well, Magnum was a 44, wasn't it? Clint Eastwood.
3: Python. 357.
1: Oh, what did Clint Eastwood go? This is a 44 Magnum. It'll blow your head clean off. What kind of gun was that?
3: That was Smith & Wesson Model 29, and they went from normal price to a waiting period from the factory. You could order one, but now you have to wait. And then there was a premium put on them. Okay, you're going to pay a premium. Just to be cool. I mean, in the old days, you'd see a Model 29 with a box of bullets on sale. That'd be about $350, $400 for a nice one. And a box of bullets with six cartridges out of it. Magnum cartridges, 44 Magnum cartridges. They shot it.
1: You know what? I saw something in a movie. I forgot just till now. Thunderbolt and Lightfoot, speaking of Clint Eastwood, remember that? Mm-hmm. And, the guy that was in Cool Hand Luke and in all those movies.
3: George Kennedy.
1: He had a revolver that had a suppressor on it. And I'm like, that's not going to work. And you said it would if you had a long wall shell or something. How would a revolver be suppressed?
3: You screw the barrel down to the front of the cylinder.
1: That wasn't a mistake, that you could conceivably have a suppressor on a revolver.
3: And then if you have a Nagant Russian revolver that has the cartridge, they experimented with the cartridge covering all of the bullet. Smith & Wesson was one of the first to do it.
1: Oh, I never heard of that.
3: Well, that's because you don't study him like a nut like you that wants to drive his car through joggers on front of his house. Meanwhile, back at the ranch, I'm much better now, thank you, doctor. It's the idea that at the forcing cone, the gun makes noise. You see that little bit of a flash that comes out between the cylinder and the barrel?
1: I get it.
3: You don't want it to do that. So if you have a cold, Smith & Wesson had a pin through the barrel, so it would be more difficult to do that. But some of these revolvers, you could modify it.
1: Well, should Ohio give a tax amnesty on our firearms and our gasoline and our diesel is the topic. If anybody's out there listening, 330-673-1234. Should data centers be banned in Ohio? NTSB, the Turnpike, deadly, you know, the only answer for the Turnpike is fully electronic. There was a 24-year-old semi driver who was here illegally, and he got deported. He's the one that caused the crash. You know, why do they got to get rid of human jobs on the Ohio Turnpike? Because of, why would the NTSB say fully automatic? They're making money off the LPR, the license plate readers?
4: When I heard you guys talking about that, maybe even a year or so ago, that lady got a ticket because her horse trailer or something.
1: Yes.
4: And it's the idea that, again, the more they try to improve stuff, the more they screw it up. Now, I don't know how much time the average person takes going through the toll booth. The toll booth is a human touch. Okay, if you're a long-distance driver or a salesman or something like that, that person at the tail booth, if they're sharp, can see this guy needs to take a nap. You might say, hey, buddy, why don't you pull over there and catch a...
1: Oh, my God, I didn't think about all that.
4: Well, see, that's just it. That's nobody...
1: This guy smelled like a brewery or a marijuana.
4: Yeah,
1: I didn't think... Oh, my gosh. I didn't think about
4: A little sniffer-phone on the outside or on the sleeve of the guy when he hands you your change, you know.
1: So the guy in the toll booth is a narc, just like Sonny Corleone got killed in The Godfather. Remember the ticket taker? He closed the window and jumped down so the Thompson wouldn't riddle his cement. Remember that scene?
4: There you go. But, you know, we hear of these horrible crashes. You just said it, an illegal alien who probably did not have the grasp of the English language, okay?
1: Well, we've got truckers who are saying that, you know, if you've got a 18-year-old training in California to be a semi-truck driver like they're doing in some of the high schools, shop class, instead of learning to be a welder, you'll teach you. Oh, well, these companies, they can't get insurance on these guys until they're older than 25. This guy was 24 years of old age, you know.
4: So he's a co-driver.
1: He's a what?
4: He's just a co-driver.
1: What's that
4: like
1: mean?
4: Like a co-pilot in an airplane. My buddy.
1: No, he was driving the truck. It killed all these people.
4: No, no. You were talking about the 18-year-old. Was he going to school to learn to be a truck driver, or was he an illegal alien?
1: No. What I'm saying is California became the first state to allow their high schools to teach semi-driving 16 and 17 and 18-year-olds. And all the truckers were bent out of shape about it. That's been 5 or 7 years
4: ago. Okay. All right. Well, you see, John, what we're suffering from is me-ism. You know, the 20-some-year-old farmer, or no, the 20-some-year-old truck driver that called. Well, this cost me money, and that cost me money, and everything. Blah, blah, blah, blah. The world hates me. I'm going to hold my breath till I turn blue. Okay? Grow up. Grow a pair. Put your hat on. Go out there and do your job. Shut the beep up. Okay? You know, that's why it's called work. The name fun has already been taken. Now, I give him kudos for starting a family at a young age, but that's nothing new. People have been doing that forever. Can you imagine being out on the prairies of the United States, the wind blowing?
1: Well, let me say that. Jillian, my daughter Jillian, her birthday's tomorrow, by the way. Jillian had the line of the week out there. We're out there in the Badlands. Okay, she and I and Johnny, we're just rambling around. It was just unbelievably beautiful. And she's like, can you imagine being one of those Swiss immigrants saying, we were sold a bill of goods. There's nothing out here worth coming. I would be really mad if I went 2,000 miles to come to the Badlands.
4: Jedediah, the wind's coming through. Go out and get some more buffalo turds and block that hole up right now.
1: The WTOL Toledo 11 report, Istam Nayamov, 24, a man arrested in a 2024 fatal Ohio Turnpike crash, was detained by U.S. Immigration Customs Enforcement, later deported, Bill. He's the one that caused it.
4: This is, see,
1: He's charged with aggravated vehicular homicide, vehicular manslaughter negligently in Maumee County Municipal Court. And then he went to Geauga County because that's where they have the illegal alien detention center. And he was bounced back to Bimba Bimba Land, wherever he came from.
4: You know, Bimba Bimba Land must be a really rotten place. The idea, you know, you have a young farmer calls up, man, fertilizer costs too much. It's because of the war in Iran. He doesn't know what he's talking about. Okay? He's parroting something that he heard. Now, if you recall, set the Wayback Machine, Sherman, to 2022 or 1 or whenever it was when the Ukraine-Russian war started. The first thing they said, oh, my God, we can't get fertilizer out of there anymore, and they produce 60% of agricultural fertilizer. You have to talk like that with a loose jaw so you could be, you know, oh, I hear a lot of steam escaping. It's the idea that these Democrats, these communists, these Muslim terrorists that are trying to take over our beautiful United States.
1: And here on Constitution Day and citizenship, the guy complained about having to learn about the Constitution at Kent State.
4: Well, if you don't know it by college, you must have gone to an Akron City school. So, you know, it all goes back to people not wanting to do their job. Okay? Now, my buddy swears up and down. He employed a lot of people. They acted like they knew more than he did. They were smarter than him. That's the way they felt. They would come in and ask for their year-end bonus in the middle of the year. And he gave it to them. You're fired. And he wasn't a union shop or anything. And if you weren't doing what you were supposed to be doing, or you were crying too loud and making other people uncomfortable, he fired them. Okay? That's what they did in the old days. Now, with inflation now, came along with Gerald Ford.
1: Yes.
4: You know, the guy that fell downstairs all the time.
1: The only guy never elected president by the Electoral College. That guy? Yeah.
4: Yeah, because...
1: Member of the Warren Commission? Yeah, that guy?
4: At the end of every war, in the good old days, when they still had real wars... when the Vietnam War was winding down, all the government bullet money and airplane money and helicopter money was starting to go away, so we started to get inflation, okay? We started to get a little higher unemployment and inflation. And President Nixon looked at it and says, we'll have wage and price seas. Walk it up. I'm not a crook. And he would get out there and say, well, we're going to look. Freeze the prices and the wages for 6 months. Now, I remember I was making the hearty sum of $1.25 an hour. Okay, think about it. I was just started a new job. I was a gopher for an automobile company. But as a gopher, I was learning a lot about the whole industry. Now, these young people that walk out of the basement and think they should be a CEO of wherever they think they want to be. You know, I want to be a YouTube star, you know, stuff like that. You know, get your heads out of your backside and understand that it's hard out here. And if you don't do it, and if you don't do it by the numbers, you're going to be on the dirty end of the stick. Now, I don't know how much more clear a person can make it to you. It's you can be anything you want. God gave you the brain. The United States gave you the ability to use it. And if you fail to use it, don't come crying to me because you don't have a place to sleep.
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1: Well, the Guardians are going to get interesting in their run for the playoffs and what have you. And the Browns take on, you got Baker Mayfield versus Deshaun Watson in Tampa on Sunday. That'll be fun. As Kim grumbles under. Should data centers be banned in Ohio? 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Stay tuned. Kim is coming in after ABC News on the Talk of Akron, WNIR, Kent Akron. It's 2 o'clock.
13: From ABC News, I'm Michelle Franzen. Ahead of the break, the Senate grappled with a bill to make sure human safeguards are available to keep artificial intelligence from acting maliciously, but a so-called kill switch knocked down even after an AI expert warned Congress time is running out to add controls. Here's ABC's Karen Waugh.
14: Senators from both parties are saying no. Republican John Kennedy tried to fast-track a bill requiring every AI company to be able to deploy a kill switch to stop the technology if it gets out of control.
15: If there is even a 1% chance that one of these AI models can shed its nature as a tool and become an independent species.
14: But fellow Republican Rand Paul now blocking Kennedy's proposal.
13: House lawmakers leaving a day early before the recess begins. Speaker Mike Johnson says members can campaign for the midterms. It also postpones a vote for taking place on articles of impeachment brought against Secretary Pete Hegseth from Thomas Massie. There are new details about the damage to Mideast U.S. military bases and assets due to the ongoing war with Iran. Here's ABC's Mary Bruce.
16: A rare look at the toll it's taking on American military assets in the region. ABC News obtaining images sent to us by active service members who we are not naming show the extent of some of the damage. For months, Pentagon Chief Pete Hegseth has downplayed Iran's attacks.
13: The Pentagon has not responded to requests to comment on the photos. The debate over automatic license plate readers and privacy rights continues. Now a group of hackers has removed one camera's capturing data.
17: A team calling itself Steganogram took a Flock camera apart and broke into its software to, quote, find the secrets of those spying on us. The data revealed the fine detail that the cameras capture as vehicles pass, including a small American flag sticker on the saddlebag of a motorcycle.
13: ABC's Jim Ryan. 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
13: A gruesome investigation now widening in Philadelphia. The case involves 5 missing women, an adult film director who died earlier, along with his son, along in a trove of digital evidence and videos that date back nearly a decade. Here's ABC's Morgan Norwood.
19: Among the videos, authorities say they've identified 2 other missing women, Gabrielle Amorondo and Mary Bell Freeses, who disappeared 6 years apart, their bodies never found. And the family of Nicole Fusaro, one of the 5 missing women who was 27 when she disappeared in 2018, telling our Philadelphia station WPVI, Nicole was a beautiful, kind-hearted woman who deserves so much better than what happened to her.
13: Police say no charges have been filed. A new synthetic opioid, stronger, authorities say, than fentanyl, has been linked to a California teen's death.
20: 4 suspected drug dealers in San Francisco are under arrest after the death of a 16-year-old boy. Police say he's a first known victim linked to a new synthetic opioid, so new that drug test kits cannot pick it up. San Francisco Mayor Daniel Lurie.
21: The medical examiner found cyclophosphamide in the teenager's system, a new synthetic opioid even more powerful than fentanyl.
20: The teen was found by his mother in his bedroom with black fluid coming out of his nose and mouth. Health officials say Narcan should still work to reverse overdoses if caught in time.
13: ABC's Alex Stone, Michelle Franzen, ABC News.
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8: 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Well, three Ohio men were sentenced to federal prison for running a large-scale drug operation between California and Ohio. According to court documents, this was ongoing between February 2023 and April of 2024, and the drugs included methamphetamine, cocaine, and other controlled substances. The drugs were either mailed from locations in Los Angeles and San Diego, or co-conspirators smuggled the drugs in suitcases on commercial flights and then drove to an apartment in Columbus. Additional couriers helped smuggle the cash and drugs between Ohio and California. Once the drugs were in Ohio, they were shipped throughout the state. In total, agencies seized more than 33 pounds of methamphetamine and more than 2 pounds of cocaine. Agents also seized firearms. U.S. District Judge Donald C. Nugent imposed sentences from 2 years to 20 years in prison, with one sentence being given on October the 14th. North Olmsted police have charged 18-year-old Amin Faraj of North Olmsted with killing his brother, Abdullah Faraj. Police and firefighters responded just after 2:30 p.m. on Wednesday to the 5100 block of Lucy Dale Drive after a 911 caller reported a man had been shot after an altercation at the home. Abdullah Faraj was taken to the hospital and pronounced dead. Amin Faraj is set for arraignment later today. Well, e-bikes are sending more people to emergency rooms across Northeast Ohio, and local hospitals say children are among the most seriously injured. This in from Channel 5, doctors at Metro Health and Cleveland Clinic are treating road rash, broken bones, and severe head trauma. They say the injuries are worse from traditional bicycle accidents because e-bikes are heavier and can travel at higher speeds. Doctors say many children do not know the rules of the road and are wearing the wrong safety gear. A standard bicycle helmet is only designed to protect riders at speeds of up to 20 miles per hour, but most e-bikes can travel faster than that. Experts say riders need a Department of Transportation certified helmet. Doctors are also encouraging parents to check the speed capabilities of e-bikes before letting children ride, and they also recommend talking to kids about traffic patterns and road hazards like uneven pavement. Well, we are about a month and a half away from the November 3rd general election, and the deadline to register to vote is fast approaching. The deadline is Monday, October 5th, and the Summit County Board of Elections on East Talmadge Avenue will be open on that day from 9 a.m. to 9 p.m. The polls open on Election Day, November 3rd, from 6:30 a.m. until 7:30 p.m. if you want to vote in person. You can also download an absentee ballot by going to the Summit County Board of Elections website. Any registered Ohio voter with up-to-date information can vote absentee. No reason is required to vote absentee in Ohio. Early person voting does begin October 6th. And Community Legal Action and the Ohio Women's Bar Association are offering a free clinic on September 26th for those in need of a will and simple estate documents. The event will run from 10 a.m. to 4 p.m. at Destiny Church at 9550 Ravenna Road in Twinsburg. There will be an opportunity to meet with an attorney and obtain legal advice and assistance with the preparation of a will and other important estate planning documents. The event is for low-income residents in Summit, Portage, and Stark counties, and you must register by September 21st. For more information, you can call 330-983-2511. I'll be back with weather in just a moment.
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9: 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Sherrod Brown voted with Biden, 97%. Schumer, 95%. Bernie Sanders, 92%. That was the Democrat Party he joined 50 years ago. But times have changed. 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And Sherrod Brown will fall in line. He always does. Sherrod Brown, times changed. His vote never does. 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SLFPAC.org. SLF PAC is responsible for the content of this ad.
8: And let's talk weather for just a moment here. So far today, we're going to have mostly cloudy skies with a high near 81. Chance of rain today is about 30%. Tonight, looking pretty good. Maybe a shower before 10 p.m. and a low around 64. Looking into tomorrow, we have a picture-perfect day. Partly sunny with a high near 78. A great night to go to some Friday night lights. And looking okay for Saturday. Some showers after 2 p.m. and a high near 75. Just a heads up on traffic, the city of Cuyahoga Falls will be closing Broad Boulevard and Front Street between Broad Boulevard and Portage Trail will be closed starting tonight at 6 p.m. and through Monday at 1 a.m. for the Cuyahoga Falls Oktoberfest. So that's going to be going on at Front Street in the fall, so be wary of that. I mean, John, we've got our own little Epcot Center here. We've got the Greek Fest in Akron. We've got the Oktoberfest in Cuyahoga Falls. I mean, you know.
1: We got the International Marathoners, yeah, walking Buffalo those. Bill's house.
8: There we go. I mean, we just have it all here in Northeast Ohio.
1: We got it going on.
8: You know, they say Disney World's the happiest place on earth.
1: Really?
8: They haven't been to Northeast Ohio yet.
1: Okay. I've been to Disney World and Disneyland, and I wasn't happy at either one of them.
8: Yeah, I can understand that. Yes. It is what it is.
1: It is what
8: you got to do it.
1: Yeah.
8: When it's over, you're glad it's over.
1: Got the T-shirt and the Mickey ears, and I left.
8: As you get older, I never
1: have to do that again.
8: Yep, it's just the way it is. Oh, did you have a good time? Sure, I had a good time. And you get on the plane.
1: Is there a fort at Fort Lauderdale?
8: Is there a what?
1: A fort.
8: I don't know.
1: I didn't see one.
8: Maybe a long time ago.
1: Why was it called Fort Lauderdale? Who knows? You were there. Why didn't you do the history?
8: I was at the beach.
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1: And good afternoon. Thank you for holding. 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
10: Couchburner.
1: Hey.
10: Did they get WNIR and Bimbaland?
1: You know, I was looking. We had a page in here with some of Howie's other quotes, and I found it. Hold on a minute.
11: From the planet Mongo.
1: Wait a minute.
11: Punch the guy in the face. This is called conversation. Blah, blah, blah, blah, blah. How am I doing? Isn't this feisty here? Let's talk about stupid.
1: Work. There we go. I think he's... We got Bimbaland in here somewhere.
10: Trevisano, you know, he said, over in Afghanistan, they... You know, here we have lakefront property. Over there, they got cavefront property.
1: Yeah, I remember Trip.
10: Cavefront property. I mean, I tell you what, it goes down to, could you imagine, now that you would want to move to Bimbaland or Somalia or whatever, going there and hanging out some fake shingle of a leering center, child leering center, and spelling it wrong in Arabic. Hey, bring your cousins over here. We're going to fleece the Somali government, even though I don't even think they have a government. But, I mean, man, the absolute stones on these people. Going over to another country, and be like, all right, we're gonna fleece them with a fake daycare
1: center. Yeah, well, we want to vote, too. We don't need a passport to go in. Try to get into Canada without a passport sometime. You can do it, but it's not easy.
10: You mentioned, it was so funny. I was thinking about it for some reason this morning, and then all of a sudden you mentioned Jim Backus. Go in there, make some old-fashioned like dear old dad used to make. It's a mad, mad world.
1: Why were we talking about Jim Backus? Was he in The Graduate? I don't remember. Why were we talking about that?
10: Because Kelsey's moving into his old neighborhood.
1: Oh, that's right. He lived in Brattonall. Is he from Ohio? I didn't know.
10: I don't know where he got that hosh posh 40-ounce South accent. Old Jim Backus. Yeah, he's... The scene where he's...
1: Was he Mr. Magoo? Was he the voice of Mr. Magoo, too?
10: I think. But he the scene in It's a Mad World where he's up in the plane. Buddy Hackett and Mickey Rooney get him up in that plane.
1: I don't remember Jim Backus being in It's a Mad, Mad, Mad, Mad World. I remember him, Rebel Without a Cause, of course, Gilligan Island, Mr. Magoo. He had a one season of the Jim Backus show. I don't even know it. He was born in Cleveland February 25th of 1913, James Gilmore Backus, and he lived out there in Brattonall where Travis and Kelsey want all the security measures and they want to build a fence all the way down to Lake Erie, and the people are like, no, sorry, you're not going to do that.
10: Well, Backus, you got to go rewatch It's a Mad, Mad World.
1: Oh, I've seen that over the years, but I don't remember. Yeah, I'll take your word for it. Good God, that probably had like 20. That had like 20 actors, we all knew. An avid golfer, Jim Backus made the 36-hole cut at the 1964 Bing Crosby Pro-Am Tournament. Where's the Bing? Was Bing Crosby played out there in California, out there in Death Valley, 29 Palms, or where's the Bing Crosby Pro-Am?
10: Bing Bong Boom. But yeah, he's up in the air and he tells him, "Don't make me an old fashioned. It's a button marked Boo." Then he gets up to make himself one, and Buddy Hackett knocks him out with the plane. And then they got to fly it and land it themselves.
1: Oh, I think is Shaw High School still?

0: sportscasters, the politicians, especially lefties, I noticed do it more because they like to sound more arrogant and they're smarter than you. And so they're talking about some obscure thing, and then they just all of a sudden go, you know, well, this is in the U.S. economy, right? And so, right? Everybody, you have to stop saying it. It's driving me nuts, and I know there's plenty of other people out there. Bob would totally agree because he's a linguist. You can't say right if the listeners don't know what you're talking about, one, or two, don't agree with you. The only way you could say, you know what I'm talking about, John, this has got to stop. This right lingo is going through the roof. Got to stop. Did I lose you?
1: No, I'm reading about Jim Backus. Man, I had no idea. He was on He was on Gunsmoke. He was on the Feather and the Father Gang, ABC crime drama, The Feather and the Father Gang. What the heck is?
0: Well, it kind of makes you think of Jim Backus because he kind of had that hoity-toity thing. That's the same thing with the right.
1: Well, I'm sure you know.
0: Everybody knows what I'm talking about.
1: In 1958, he made a 45 RPM record single with Buddy Kay called Delicious. He had a song called Caveman. I was a teenage reindeer in the office bar. I mean, this man, these guys did everything back in the day.
0: Wasn't he a millionaire on Gilligan's Island?
1: Yeah, that's what everybody knows him about. As Mr. Magoo, he helped advertise General Electric line of products for years. Bowl them over with GE bulbs as the voice of Mr. Magoo. I didn't know. He also was a spokesman for Lazy Boy Furniture in the 70s.
0: I'm telling you.
1: He was reunited in 1980 with Natalie Schaefer. That's Ginger, right? Natalie Schaefer, to advertise Orville Redenbacher's popcorn. I had no idea. I didn't know he was from the east side of Cleveland until we read that thing about Taylor and Travis trying to get a fence and security, and the people of Rattanall said, sorry, we've been here longer than you have. We get access to the beach.
0: Did you? I know Amy acting, tough acting, fun acting lunatic who can't even believe she's running for governor after the COVID insanity. Did you see her at the one of the fairs? You can't buy Ohio. Well, and she was saying right a bunch, and this, that, and we're going to do this, and it's right, and right, and right, and right, right, right. And so she's the new Kamala, though. She definitely was nice and
1: soft. Oh, man, Kamala had a word salad about something. Matter of fact, I just threw it away, getting ready to get out of here. Breaking things. Kamala was like, her word salad was, well, they're breaking everything, and when something's broken, then it's being broken. And we're like, what is she talking about? And they wonder why Trump is president. When they ran brain-dead Joe Biden, it didn't even... We beat the hell out of Medicare. Yeah, you beat it into the ground. I don't know what the guy's talking about. Then they had a coup against Joe Biden. The Democrats ask all high and mighty, but they look down the bench for 2028. Who's going to run for president? AOC is their top person right now. Think about that.
0: When they went down and they settled Clooney, basically Clooney and Obama got together and like, Joe, you're done.
1: Yeah.
0: And then it was one day. He's the best Biden ever. All those chump talking heads.
1: You know. Yeah, Joe Biden said, I remember when I was a craps dealer in Vegas. I know you moved that movie, Clooney, about Vegas. I was a craps dealer. He did every job in the world, remember?
0: He was in a movie with Jim Backus.
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1: You're on the air, WNIR. Hello. Marcel Marceau the Mime on line two. Line three, hello.
3: Hello there.
1: Hey, what's up?
3: Love the show.
1: Thank you.
3: First of all, I just want to say that take the 3 minutes and listen to that Jim Backus Delicious. It's about drinking champagne in order to get giggity. He made his career on that laugh that he had.
1: Oh, really?
3: The whole thing is him getting drunk with this woman on champagne.

0: campaign, and he just laughs through the whole thing. And
1: so it's like a parody 1950s kind of 40. Bing, where's the Bing Crosby Pro Am? Where was that Bing Crosby? I'm thinking that was in L.A. Probably. Aaron.
0: That was in L.A. But the Jim Backus thing is hilarious. It's you'll laugh because of his laugh.
1: Okay, hold on. And, I got it. Don't, brother. No, I'm learning.
0: When they said you said that they reunited with Natalie Schaefer, he was she was his wife.
1: Oh, Natalie Schaefer was his wife. That's right.
0: She
1: yeah.
0: She was lovey.
1: Lovey dovey. Yeah, lovey.
0: Well, that's the thing. I mean, you just imitated his laugh, and that song was a pretty big hit in 58, just based on Jim Backus's ability to make people
1: Well,
0: laugh
1: he apparently, in the early days, he was a Jack Benny program.
0: Yeah.
1: And then on radio with Alan Young, he did NBC Radio. So, and he was on the Mel Blanc Show on CBS Radio. So he had that's probably where he got his. You know, you'd be around Mel Blanc, you'd learn a lot of different types of
0: voice impressions.
1: Right,
0: yeah, I mean,
1: exactly.
0: You just, it was, you'll love that.
1: Okay, all righty. WNIR, hello.
2: Hello, John.
1: Hey.
2: Hey, that other guy beat me to the punch for Natalie Schaefer.
1: Okay. What was Mary, Mary Ann was the pot smoker with Bob Denver. What was Mary Ann's name?
2: Don Wells.
1: What was Ginger's name?
2: I can't remember.
1: All right.
2: She started out big. She was in a movie with Robert Ryan, and I don't know why, but it never took off from there.
1: Who's Robert Ryan?
2: I think it was called God's Little Acre.
1: Okay, I don't know. I don't know anything about that.
2: Well, anyway, I also want to tell you, a couple months ago, I was extremely jealous of you.
1: Why?
2: You were talking to Suzanne Stratford.
1: Oh, yeah. Oh, she had a documentary about... Have you ever seen her documentary about young kids being reborn? One of them was crashed in a World War II airplane. Another one... I mean, the ghost inside my child. Yeah.
2: I saw on the internet about that kid. He was in a Corsair, and he knew... his sister had a nickname that only he knew, and she was questioned, and she says, yes, he's the only one.
1: Tell you what, man, but it wasn't like one. There's like a dozen kids that, you know, were reincarnated.
2: That's the only one I saw.
1: Oh, man, yeah.
2: I'll have to Google that, see if I can find it. But anyway, she is the best reporter they've got. I wish they would replace her with them two chuckleheads in the morning. Half of the time is spent laughing.
1: I don't know. What do you mean?
2: Well, I don't want to mention any names. The two girls that are on the morning news from like 8 to 10.
1: I don't even, that's Fox 8?
2: Yes.
1: Okay.
2: They're like a couple college girls that can't too much to do.
1: Oh, all right. The blonde, she went to Mount Union, Stephanie Schaefer?
2: Yeah.
1: And then the brunette is, yeah, I see them. I don't have any problems with them.
2: Oh, well, sometimes that brunette gets a look in her eye like, who am I, where am I?
1: Well, I mean, yeah, I just know Stephanie grew up in Alliance, and, I can't remember. The other lady,
2: I've had some hard luck, though. Her husband got permanently... injured, and
1: I don't remember all of the back. Yeah, I just know that. Well, what was weird is I called about when that thing dropped about 10 years ago. I called up there and she answered the phone, and I'm like, hey, and I told her, I'm like, I want to talk about this. It was Halloween. Oh, what we were doing was on Wednesday, we were talking about Haunted Tuesday, Crybaby Bridge. How many Crybaby Bridges there are in Ohio? Doylestown doesn't corner the market. They got them all over the place.
2: That started
1: that. Yeah, the kind of the ghost stuff, and then the ghost inside there, you know?
2: Wow.
1: Hello. Okay. What is going on? It was okay. If you've been getting a busy signal for the last 4 hours or so, dial now 330-673-1234. four. You want to talk sports? Here's a list from the Pro Football Hall of Fame. They had to get rid of sports writers because they didn't vote Bill Belichick in first ballot Hall of Fame. If he's not in the Hall of Fame, nobody should be as a coach. So the Pro Football Hall of Fame kicked out, and two of them, you'll know their name from Cleveland. Tony Dungy, he was the Indianapolis coach. He's out. Bill Polian is out. They were at large. Rick Goslin of Dallas, sports writer, out. Frank Cooney at large. John McClane is, what movie's John McClane in? Is it a Christmas movie? Bruce Willis? Is that a Christmas movie? John McClane, Houston. Tony Grossi, Cleveland sports writer. He's no longer a voting member of the Pro Football Hall of Fame. Ron Borges of New England. Darren Gant, G-A-N-T-T, Carolina. Clark Judge at large. Jeff Hobson, Cincinnati. Jason Cole. Armando Salguero, Miami. Mary Kay Cabot, Cleveland. She is out of the Hall of Fame sports voting. Matt Maniacocco, San Francisco. Tony Dungy pulling. Lisa Salters, I know that name. Joel Bussert, Paul Gutierrez of Las Vegas, and Rick Simmons, blah, blah, blah, blah. And with 22 voters getting cut, there are at least three other media members who will not be returning to the committee, and more if new voters are added. Kuharski also said the list of nine voters confirmed to be staying. The most conspicuous of Vahe Gregorian of the Kansas City Star. Gregorian was one of two confirmed no votes for the New England Patriots coach Bill Belichick, whose rejection by the committee earlier this year led to extreme scrutiny of the Pro Football Hall of Fame election process.
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1: 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So the movie Air, about Michael Jordan signing with Nike, is a biopic kind of thingy, and it's a feature film. I think Matt Damon plays the guy from Pennsylvania that was that recruited Michael via his mom from. But at the end of the movie, Sonny Vaccaro, I think is his real name. Basically, what changed with Michael Jordan is it changed the way that athletes got. They got a piece, a cut of every shoe that had Michael's name on it. And that changed. That really changed shoe contracts and etc. And then later, Nike would give coaches a lot of money. Football, basketball coaches, or Adidas or whatever. But the college student wasn't getting a cut of it. So in about 2014, about 12 years ago, a major court case ruled. Basically, it brought in this name and licensing stuff, okay, for colleges. So that's the history. It's been around for about 12 years. And, of course, our Congress in the United States, in D.C., they're slow to react to anything. But yesterday, because of Ted Cruz of Texas, the Senate voted to advance the, quote, Protect College Sports Act, an NCAA-backed bipartisan bill aimed at setting federal guidelines for college sports amid a rapidly shifting landscape. The measure advanced out of 100 senators, 75 to 24. They needed 60. Timing on a vote and the final passage of the Senate is unclear because the legislation has to go to the House if it makes it through the Senate, blah, blah, blah, blah. But if it becomes law, the Protect College Sports Act is the latest attempt to set a national standard for rules of college sports. In recent years, a variety of issues from eligibility to compensation have been litigated in state courts. Decisions and temporary injunctions have quickly changed NCAA rules that have been in place for decades, paving the way for athletes to transfer from school to school freely or be compensated by their schools directly. The Protect College Sports Act aims to set a national standard regarding issues that include years of how many years of eligibility? We've got some kids that are in college for 7 and 8 years now. How often players could transfer, compensation, and more. The bill needs to get hammered out, but generally speaking, what the bill would do is grant the NCAA a monopoly antitrust exemption, just like Major League Baseball is operating on. Major League Baseball is a sanctioned congressional monopoly. Look that up from the 19 Black Sox. Around 1920, 21, 22, somewhere in there, the United States Congress said, baseball is the fabric of America, but we need to clean it up, but Congress will be in charge of baseball as a legal monopoly. They want to do that for college football. And once this becomes a federal law, it would prevent future legal challenges over such rules. Professional leagues such as the NFL and the NBA have antitrust exemptions as well, and so does the at Major League Baseball. But athletes in those leagues collectively bargain over rules. They have a union. College kids don't have a union. That's the difference. Okay. The legislation got support from both sides of the aisle after it was introduced by Senator Ted Cruz of Texas and Democrat Maria Cantwell, Democrat of Washington State. The NCAA has lobbied Congress for years to pass sweeping federal law after numerous state rulings have transformed the nature of college sports, especially football and men's and women's basketball. Gonzaga's head coach, Mark Few, said Monday, alongside Cruz and Cantwell, quote, this bill might not be perfect, but it's far, far away the best thing we've got out there right now, end quote. The Protect College Sports Act has numerous critics, including Congressional Black Caucus and the NAACP. So you got the NAACP, the National Association for the Advancement of Colored People, against the NCAA, National Collegiate Athletic Association. There's a lot of N's and A's and C's there that are, and the Congressional Black Caucus. One of the most outspoken critics is Senator Chris Murphy, Democrat of Connecticut. Murphy told reporters Monday of this week, quote, this bill protects billions of dollars that coaches and sports industry executives are making over the suppression of compensation for some of the most highly valued athletes in the world, end quote. Quote, what we're being asked to do is to basically allow colleges and conferences and the NCAA to illegally collude without a union. So, end quote. That, if you read the tea leaves there, I think Chris Murphy, Democrat of Connecticut, I think he wants the college kids to have some kind of collective bargaining like the NCAA or in the NCAA and like they have in the NBA and the NFL. Both proponents and detractors of legislation have been jockeying for position publicly. Ted Cruz recently appeared on ESPN's College Game Day, of course, a popular college football pregame show, to stump for the measure. Murphy offered a rebuttal on Stephen A. Smith. Stephen A. Smith, man, I'm telling you what, the Democrats might, Obama might recruit him to run. Could you imagine Stephen A. Smith and AOC running for president and vice president? Stephen A. Smith has a podcast called Straight Shooter. And Murphy from Connecticut went on there. Meanwhile, advocates for athletes have pointed to other issues in the bill, including how it would create a loophole for schools to escape accountability for a variety of violations, including sexual abuse. I don't know what they mean by that, but anyhow, so big money. So two things, like I said, Sonny Vaccaro, that lawsuit in 2012 opened up the door for the NCAA. And, of course, the Supreme Court, New Jersey versus Las Vegas, basically, God, what's that been? 9 or 10 years ago? State of New Jersey said Las Vegas has a monopoly on the gambling handle, as they call it. And they won in the Supreme Court. And the next day, Mark Cuban, who owns the NBA Mavericks, Dallas Mavericks, I think. Somebody check me on that. I'm pretty sure he is. He said with this ruling, every franchise, Major League Baseball, NFL, NBA, every franchise just doubled in value because gambling is illegal on sports now. I mean, you've got all of these DraftKings and these sports books and MGM and everything. They're all gambling. 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So, I don't know. Is the Senate, U.S. Senate, and the Congress late to the game, or are they always late to the game?
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6: Couch.
1: Hey.
6: Got some really good football tonight, brother. We got a good college game from Acushur Stadium, the Pittsburgh Steelers Stadium. We got the Syracuse Orangemen playing the Pitt Panthers at 7:30. And if you want to watch a couple good quarterbacks, Steve Angeli for the Syracuse Orangemen, former Notre Dame quarterback, he transferred when Lloyd Carr's grandson came to South Bend and took over the starting role, C.J. Carr. Heisman Trophy winner, 2026, by the way. This kid, Mason Heitschel, for the Pitt Panthers, he threw for 453 yards and 7 touchdowns against Miami of Ohio week 1. So it should be a shootout there. And then at 8:30, my Buffalo Bills host the Detroit Lions preview of this year's Super Bowl. I cannot wait for this game tonight. Take the over, 54.5. The last time they played, I think it was 2 years ago, Buffalo won 48-42. Man, it was a shootout. I'm pretty pumped about football.
1: Well, let's say this about that. In spite of the Browns' poor showing with Deshaun Watson, and he's going to beat Baker Mayfield Sunday. You guys call me Monday and apologize. But
6: I'll bet you a cookie.
1: I got 3 cookie bets on that already. since the merger, 1970, okay?
6: Mm-hmm.
1: The NFL... Of course, they have more teams now. You gotta add that into it. But it was the highest scoring offensive week, single week in terms of scoring ever in NFL.
6: Yep. Yep. A lot of injuries too last week, man. There's every week they just.
1: Well, that's the other thing, man. I'll tell you what. That's another thing, you know.
6: The 49ers have their P1 tight end, Kittle, he's back, but they lost their number 2 tight end for the year. They lost this rookie wide receiver for the year, this dribbling kid. He's out for at least 2 months, just every week. And that's the hardest thing about fantasy. I lost my first week of fantasy. The hardest part is keeping up with the injuries. I mean, so many guys go down every week. It's crazy. But, Deshaun Watson, I don't know, man. There's some Cleveland sports writers that are looking at his stats last week, and they're saying, you know, they weren't that bad, but I'm telling you.
1: Oh, you mean the people that got kicked to the curb by the Hall of Fame, the list I just read?
6: Oh, man, yeah. How about Bill Belichick's son, man? He He's in some hot water.
1: I don't know what he did. What are they alleging he did? Did it have to do with a girl or something weird sexually or what?
6: Allegedly, he was the locker room pharmacist. So.
1: Oh, a locker room pharmacist, huh?
6: Yeah. So that's the word on the street down there in what is that, Chapel Hill, North Carolina?
1: What? Why are they called the Tar Heels? Nobody answered that yet.
6: Oh, man. I can't.
1: We had why are they called the Oklahoma Sooners yesterday.
6: Well, I texted you the other night when Kansas was playing because I never knew because they all said it on their uniforms. Kansas Jayhawks said rock chalk.
1: Rock chalk.
6: Like, what is rock? Yeah, what does rock chalk mean? So I had to look it up. I got the Google machine out, and apparently, 1800. Some guy said "rah rah Jayhawk," and apparently that transformed over into the geology department at the university. And I guess they're flush with limestone out there.
1: Yeah, it's called. Well, one of the big plays out there that runs up from the Austin Chalk is what they called it. It was around Austin, but that limestone runs all the way up into that area. Yeah, you know.
6: Yeah, so that's apparently how the chant morphed into rock chalk.
1: Right.
6: I thought that was kind of interesting. But I don't know. Gas prices. I saw diesel for $6.59 today. Regular fuel was $4.29, I think. Mm-hmm. I don't know. I can never tell. You know. They'll flash the screen one, like it's one for cash and one for credit. They're always flashing.
1: I saw a meme: gasoline arm, diesel leg. Yeah, give them credit.
6: I saw that too. But yeah, that was interesting. You're talking about that crash on the turnpike. I had to look that up, but I don't understand. They said that the truck drivers seek asylum. So he was illegal and then he wasn't? I don't understand.
1: Well, I don't know if it had something to do with Trump's, like what happened with the Haitians in Springfield, the temporary asylum was ended or whatever. All I know is the NTSB came out and said that the manual toll booths lanes caused the crash. They didn't say anything about the illegal 24-year-old guy from a non-U.S. citizen driving a semi-truck. He's the one that crashed into everybody. Now, granted, the woman probably shouldn't have at the last minute, but I guess these are very confusing over there in Swanton, Ohio. But the crash occurred over two years ago, and an SUV was traveling in the left lane of the high-speed toll lanes, and all of a sudden she moved across the path of the tractor-trailer while attempting to enter the low-speed to pay her toll. The NTSB said, look, get rid of the human beings. Just have electronic tolling. You won't have these problems. But they, the entire thing from the NTSB didn't say anything about the 24-year-old man named, what was his name is Istam Nyamavov. And, he's here from Bimba Bimba Land, wherever that is.
6: Uzbekistan. I don't even know where in the heck you put that dot on the map.
1: That's got to be remember when Snowman years ago, the late great Snowman said, we got all these people coming in from Bimba Bimba Land and Ukraine and Uzbekistan, and they're all, none of them speak English. They can't read the signs. And
6: I remember that.
1: His attorney confirmed he was initially detained at the ICE facility in Geauga County and later deported. Geauga County's all the way on the other side from Toledo. I don't understand this whole story.
6: I can't believe these liberals up here in Geauga let ICE in their county, I'll be honest with you.
1: Doon, doon, doon, doodaloon, doon. Do ICE, baby. I don't know. Maybe they're making a lot of money. Maybe they're making a lot of money on data centers in Geauga County. I don't know.
6: Speaking of Geauga County, so I was on site at one of my wells Monday, I think it was, and I have a contractor over there putting drain tile in. And he busts his phone out and showed me about a 500-pound black bear standing by my tank battery. And I was like, oh, that's interesting.
1: Oh, is that where that was?
6: Well, yeah, I sent you, I follow this Geauga County Wildlife page on Facebook because they...
1: Oh, I didn't know. Oh, yeah, so this guy showed up last night. I was so surprised but excited to get to trail cam pics. Thorpe Road, Auburn Township.
6: Yeah, that's not too far from where they saw it.
1: And the first person to comment says, I know. I hope nobody hurts the bear. Do not feed him.
6: I wonder how far they roam. You know what I mean? I don't know what...
1: Oh, well, they go from here to Chicago. See?
6: Yeah, now they're going to move to Indiana.
1: Hey, why are the Chicago Cubs called the Cubs? Are the Guardians going to make the playoffs?
6: I couldn't tell you. I
1: you're not a baseball guy, I forget.
6: I used to die home.
1: There goes my third phone call of the day. We must be having spot... That's the third one, right in the middle of the conversation. The phone just drops. I apologize about that. Okay, we've got to go here.
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1: Bill Belichick's son is getting kicked to the curb. 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Okay. The origin of the term Tar Heel has a long buried story, but Great Britain needed tar and pitch to waterproof wooden Navy ships. North Carolina became a top supplier. Barefoot workers, laborers who made the tar, often worked barefoot in the summer heat and got sticky black tar stuck to their heels. It was a lowly insult. Calling someone a Tar Heel originally meant they worked in a messy, low-status job, transforming into pride during the Civil War. During the Civil War, soldiers from other states used Tar Heels as a taunt against the North Carolina troops, but they spun it. North Carolina soldiers embraced the name as a badge of honor. They claimed it meant they stuck to the battlefield and refused to retreat.
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1: 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The University of North Carolina later adopted the name for its athletic teams in the 1880s. 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

0: All right, we'll be back tomorrow. Lord willing, for a great Friday. Stay tuned for Bobby Golic. He's on his way in. 30% chance of rain today, but 80 degrees right now at Broadcast Park. 64 degrees overnight. And for your Friday night football, sunny and 77 degrees. Kent State takes on Ohio State down in Columbus on Saturday. 74 degrees with a 20% chance of rain. WNIR.
1: From ABC News, I'm Michelle Franzen. In the latest ongoing court battle over the Kennedy Center, a federal judge today ordering that the center provide 30 days notice before making any major physical changes to the building, including demolishing it. President Trump told ABC's Karen Travers the center would be ripped down if he's not given credit for helping the Performing Arts Center. Here's ABC's Mary Bruce.
2: He is adamant that he should be recognized for helping the institution financially, and it comes just a day after the board voted to immediately close the center for renovation, citing safety concerns after a judge blocked them from adding Trump's name to the building.
1: Both Republican and Democratic lawmakers are voicing concerns over plans to demolish the building. The ongoing war with Iran and blocks to ship traffic in the Strait of Hormuz driving oil prices up again. A gallon of gas in the U.S. is $4.45, according to Gas Buddy. ABC's Andrea Fujii says record diesel prices are also impacting truckers and farmers.
3: This Ohio farmer says he's spending $1,500 more per day in diesel than a year ago to run his tractor.
4: Everything we do, fertilizer, chemicals, everything we do is tied to the petroleum market. So as the petroleum market moves up, all of those inputs move up.
3: The Federal Reserve, trying to fight inflation, is now raising interest rates by a quarter point.
1: In Los Angeles, the NTSB is reviewing evidence gathered from this week's news helicopter crash that killed all on board and a third person on the ground. The chopper was covering a bus, an SUV crash that killed two people. The SUV driver's court appearance today postponed.
5: 36-year-old Bailey Rios was booked for murder. She allegedly drove a 2004 Ford Expedition at excessive speeds, running red lights and slamming into a Los Angeles Metro bus, killing two victims inside. Rios was due in court to face a judge on Thursday morning, but she was unable to attend the court hearing due to a medical reason.
1: ABC's Alex Stone, you're listening to ABC News.
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1: New home construction slowing last month as mortgage rates climbed along with home prices.
8: The Census Bureau says housing starts last month were 2.6% below the seasonally adjusted rate from July and 1.2% below the figure from August of last year. But looking ahead, building permits for future construction also were off last month compared to July, but well ahead of the figure from August 2025.
1: ABC's Jim Ryan. The man who sprayed apple cider vinegar at Democratic Representative Ilhan Omar during a town hall in Minneapolis in January, sentenced today to 14 months in federal prison. Anthony Kazmierczak reached a plea deal with prosecutors and was also sentenced to 3 years of supervised release. He's also not allowed to have contact with Omar. She was not injured at the time by the liquid and continued the town hall. King Charles responding to a recent memoir from Princess Diana's brother, Charles Spencer. According to the book, Charles and Spencer argued about Diana's death over whether Prince William and Harry should walk behind their mother's coffin. And Charles, according to Spencer, said, rest assured, we'll forget her soon enough. More from ABC's Lama Hassan.
9: The king's spokesperson swiftly responding. While we do not comment on books as a matter of principle, His Majesty is mindful that the pain of fraternal grief can cloud reason, affect judgment, and color memory in ways others do not recognize even many years after such a loss.
1: Swan song Diana, My Sister is due out next week. I'm Michelle Franzen, ABC News.
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14: 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It's 3:08. Time for your WNIR news update. I'm Kim Maxwell. 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Three Ohio men and two California men were sentenced to federal prison for running a large-scale drug operation between California and Ohio. According to court documents, this was ongoing between February 2023 and April 2024, and the drugs included methamphetamine, cocaine, and other controlled substances. The drugs were either mailed from locations to Los Angeles and San Diego, or co-conspirators smuggled the drugs in suitcases on commercial flights and then drove to an apartment in Columbus. Additional couriers were recruited to help smuggle the cash and drugs between Ohio and California. Once the drugs were in Ohio, they were shipped throughout the state. In total, agents seized more than 33 pounds of methamphetamine and more than 2 pounds of cocaine. Agents also seized firearms. U.S. District Judge Donald C. Nugent imposed sentences from 2 years to 20 years in prison, with one defendant still being sentenced in October. Does your child ride an e-bike? Well, this is in from News Channel 5. E-bikes are sending more people to emergency rooms across Northeast Ohio, and local hospitals say children are among the most seriously injured. Doctors at Metro Health and Cleveland Clinic are treating road rash, broken bones, and severe head trauma. They say the injuries are worse than those from traditional bicycle accidents because e-bikes are heavier and can travel at higher speeds. Doctors say many children do not know the rules of the road, and a standard bicycle helmet is not acceptable. Experts say riders need a Department of Transportation certified helmet. Doctors are urging parents to check the speed capabilities of e-bikes before letting children ride, and they also recommend talking to kids about traffic patterns and road hazards. Well, Cleveland Hopkins International Airport is once again ranked among the worst airports in the country. The 2026 North America Airport Satisfaction Study from J.D. Power measures overall customer satisfaction at airports based on key areas like bathrooms, accessibility, staff, food options, retail, and arrival-departure experience. Hopkins, which is operated by the City of Cleveland, was rated last in the medium airport category, coming in with 597 points out of a 1,000-point scale. In comparison, Charleston International Airport came in first in the category with 712 points. However, Cleveland is retaliating with a $1.6 billion construction project, which is currently underway at the airport, and it is set to unfold over the next decade. So maybe things will get better up in Hopkins Airport. Two Ohio men were sentenced for conspiring to defraud the federal government of about $400,000 for work they never performed, according to the Center Square, Ohio. An ex-federal employee and his nephew will be sentenced to 6 months in prison. Jamara Grant and his uncle Kirk Perry, a former U.S. Department of Agriculture program director, pleaded guilty to conspiracy to commit money, property, and honest services wire fraud. Grant pleaded guilty in 2024. Meanwhile, Perry was sentenced to 24 months in prison in August of 2026 in order to serve 2 years of supervised release. Perry will also need to pay over $399,000 in restitution. I'll be back with weather in just a moment.
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16: For 50 years, Sherrod Brown voted how he was told. 1975 to today, different presidents, different issues, but Sherrod Brown's vote never changed. 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Sex changes for kids, Sherrod Brown supported that too. When Washington Democrats needed Brown's vote, he gave it. Every time. Sherrod Brown voted with Biden, 97%. Schumer, 95%. Bernie Sanders, 92%. That was the Democrat Party he joined 50 years ago. But times have changed. Now extremists are taking over. They're not asking for your vote. 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And Sherrod Brown will fall in line. He always does. Sherrod Brown, times changed. 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SLFPAC.org. SLF PAC is responsible for the content of this ad.
14: Okay, let's take a look at weather. For the rest of the day, we're going to have mostly cloudy skies. We're going to see a high near 81. Might see a little bit of rain tonight. Going to see a low tonight around 64. Looking picture perfect for tomorrow. Partly sunny with a high near 78. Great weather for football, walking the dog, just getting outside. And let's look ahead to Saturday. We're going to see some rain mostly after 2 p.m. on Saturday, but we're going to have sunny skies with a high near 75. Traffic for just a minute. We want to remind everyone that with the Oktoberfest happening in Cuyahoga Falls, Front Street between Broad Boulevard and Portage Trail will be closed starting tonight at 6 p.m. and it will run till early 1 a.m. Monday morning, September 21st. So if you are headed in that direction, please know that Front Street between Broad Boulevard and Portage Trail will be closed. If you see a traffic situation, you can give me a call at 673-673-1234, or you can call the newsroom
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14: I've been on vacation. I forgot those numbers.
11: Have.
14: I'm sorry about that, everybody.
11: Dos, tres, cuatro.
14: Thank you. As soon as I said those numbers, I'm like, wait, that's not right. Anyway, also, you can email me, which might doesn't involve any numbers at all, at kim@wnir.com. So either of those and we can communicate.
11: Look at how good you recovered.
14: Hey, we try.
11: I like it.
14: We try. Hey, for your news, weather, and traffic, I'm Kim Maxwell for WNIR, the talk of Akron.
11: The sun will bake your brain
14: some
11: down
14: days.
11: There.
14: Yeah.
11: Yeah, it was...
14: I wore a hat.
11: Really? Yeah.
14: Some days.
11: Some days. Was it good?
14: Yeah, we did. We had a nice time.
11: Yeah,
14: we had a nice time.
11: That's good.
14: Hey, I got a couple of shout-outs, if you don't mind.
11: No, you
14: okay,
11: shout
14: I
11: away.
14: Okay, I have one shout-out going actually to my mother's neighbors, Bob and Karen, Bill and Karen, if you are listening.
11: God, this sounded familiar.
14: I want to give a shout-out to you. Also, to my friend Jarrett at the bank, who always takes care of me, make sure I always have enough money for all the places that I'm going. That's always nice.
11: Well said. Absolutely.
14: And to another great guy, Dave, we appreciate you. Dave did a little bit of work in our house not too long ago, so we appreciate all of that. So there are some shout-outs for us.
11: Yeah. Well, that's good.
14: Yeah. Hey.
11: That's very cool.
14: It is sometimes.
11: Bob and Karen. I'm like, oh, my God.
14: I know. And they're probably listening. They're like, his name isn't Bob. It's Bill.
11: Well, you know, Bob, Bill, same thing.
14: Oh, hey.
11: That's right.
14: Exactly.
11: So anyway, good on all of you. And boy, I'll tell you what, it's nice to have you back. It is, what a great time in Florida.
14: It was nice.
11: I mean, Lauderdale is I don't think I've seen it. Well, no, I've been there as an adult.
14: Mm.
11: But certainly been there as a kid, too.
14: Yeah, it's changed a lot since then. But
11: yeah. Yeah. Nowadays, if you go on the beach during spring break, they usually come and arrest you.
14: Yeah. But
11: yeah, it's nice.
14: We had a nice time. It was nice to go, nice to come home.
11: As you know. It is always nice to go home.
14: Was
11: it long enough?
14: Oh, yeah.
11: Yeah.
14: It was long enough, and it was hot enough, and I was kind of looking forward to the fall temperatures when we got back here. And actually, we missed that big accident on 77 northbound by the airport yesterday because we came into Akron Canton.
11: Right.
14: So we kind of missed that because our plane landed like at 11:30-ish, and by the time we had our luggage and our cars and all that, we were out of there. So that was kind of good. But yeah.
11: Oh, yeah. Very good.
14: Mm-hmm.
11: Very good.
14: So,
11: very good. Thank God you came into Akron Canton, right?
14: Yes.
11: Yeah. Thank goodness, because Hopkins sucks.
14: Well, yeah. They're last.
11: At last. Can you believe that?
14: Yeah.
11: I mean, it's not... I'm used to going out in and out of that airport.
14: Yeah.
11: But I just...
14: Well...
11: I've been to so many airports that I look at them and I go, well, this is kind of cool.
14: Yeah.
11: This is kind of cool. And, you got to walk so far mm-hmm. on some of the areas.
14: Or they have like one TSA... Or they have one TSA area opened.
11: Yeah.
14: In like on a Monday morning. at 6 o'clock.
11: Yep.
14: When most people are traveling, either for business or vacation or whatever, and you see that TSA line, you're beginning to think, oh, although I will say they do keep it moving. And I'm nothing against the workers there. There's only so many of them and so many people
11: right.
14: and all of that. But, I mean, sometimes you wonder, okay, could this – it is what it is. But, yeah. The one thing I think Cleveland has working against it right now as far as an airport is concerned is they are in the middle of a huge renovation.
11: Yeah.
14: And if you've ever renovated your house,
11: yeah.
14: if you've ever even just painted a room in your house,
11: yeah.
14: you know what that can be like.
11: It can be very disruptive,
14: so
11: yes.
14: So therefore, in Hopkins' defense, hopefully once the renovation is done, they'll move up in ranking. $1.6 billion? They should be better.
11: They should be. They absolutely should be better. Well, it's good to have you back.
14: I'm happy to be here.
11: Well, wonderful.
14: I'll be back at 4.
11: We'll try to give you some fall weather. Well, you'll let us know, won't you?
14: Yeah, I will.
11: Okay, thanks.
14: Bye.
11: 330-673-1234. The toll-free number, 800-669-4100. I didn't realize that Travis Kelce and Taylor Swift bought a house in Bracknell. I mean, people were talking about it this morning and different venues. And Bracknell has been – somebody was asking the question, like, well, you know, Bracknell is – they've had some very popular people. I mean, they're used – Bracknell is – if you look at Shaker Heights – as old money, you have no idea until you go to Bracknell. Bracknell is the beginnings, and right up there in east, right off the east side, right up east of East 55th and Martin Luther King, and right there on the right on the lakefront, and it's beautiful. I mean, if you want new and updated and upscale and what do you call those? What is that? The Ryan Homes, you know. We're going to cut back wherever we can to help you out, price wise. But we're going to get a house that you can live in. These places.

I mean, if you looked at my granite countertops, could you tell they were from Italy or from granite countertops are us? I mean, I don't think you would be able to tell. So you would have to, and that's why when people sound pretentious, they have to, because there's no other way. They say, well, we've got granite countertops. And we go, whoa, did you get those from from North Dakota? No, we got it from Italy. They'd have to actually say the words. So, but Brattnall is one of those places that the wood is from somewhere, the granite's from somewhere, the everything is from somewhere else. When they built homes in Brattnall, they didn't go to, and this will go and throw you back to the old days. Nobody went to Forest City and said, hey, let's get a bunch of stuff so we can hang out and build this house. So yeah, they're living in an old money place. I don't know that it's old money anymore. I mean, I don't, I'm guessing that there's probably younger people moving in there that want their I guess their privacy. Nobody would think, hey, let's go check them out. Although, they said that there have been car fulls of women, young girls, that have driven past the new home and taken pictures. How they found out, I have no idea. Then again, I probably didn't even, I don't care to look into it. So there you go. 330-673-1234. Toll free 800-669-4100. One of the things going on is that's happening right now. The government, by the way, everybody is looking at, is saying, oh my God, the economy is just horrible. It's just horrible. And the thing is, we've got one of the lowest unemployment rates that we've had in a long, long time. Retail sales have bounced back in August, exceeding all economic predictions. And on top of that, the GDP is at 5%. I mean, we were talking about people having, if you got to 3 or 3.1, all was well. But GDP is up to like 5% now. So, even though gas prices are up, which I know is pissing off a lot of people, let me take a moment here to explain what's going on, because I know people are being misdirected in many different areas as to why this and why attack Trump and why do this and why do that. Here's how it works. When you talk about the price of gas and the price of diesel, it's set by speculators. Speculators, they see things happen. Like there's been some bombings in the Strait of Hormuz. And they'll say, oh my God, we think that that's going to cause a reduction in supply, which means that the prices are going to go up. That's how they look at it. Everything that goes on is something that the speculators, the and we're talking about OPEC and all the people. I mean, essentially, we're talking about oil and gas speculation is worldwide. It's not something that this country could do on its own. So people speculate and.

0: and the world market. And they say supply's down. There's a reason supply's down. That means price going up. We're going to buy this. We're not going to buy that. We're going to set the price of oil at $100 a barrel. It's the way it goes. We cannot get away from this world since it is basically a commodity that everybody uses. We can't get away from it. We can't get away from the fact that the world is pricing it. For instance, if you said to the oil companies drilling in the United States, and you said, "Oh my God, we need to bring down the price of gas," you would and tell the oil people, "Well, we're going to have to set the oil per barrel prices lower, and that way we would have less gas or lower gas prices." The oil companies basically work on in a world currency, not a world currency, a world market. And so if Trump or anybody came out and said, "You cannot sell gas for more than $2, and you cannot sell a barrel of oil for less than 50 bucks." I mean, for more than 50 bucks. These companies would we would end up in something that we don't have to deal with now. We would probably have to ration gas. Companies in this country would say, "We have a fiduciary responsibility to our stockholders, and which is to make them as much money as possible, to get the shares up, to give them their dividends. We have a responsibility to them." And so if you said gas has to be $2, oil has to be $50 a barrel, no more, you would see oil companies that would say, "Hey, we're going to end up selling our oil to Russia and Uzbekistan and all the other places." They would sell the oil that they're able to get for to places that are willing to pay beaucoup bucks that would be on a world market. So they would have to sell it to them, and that way they can make more money and pay higher dividends, and the stock would go up. So they would try to do that. If you forced them, if you said, you can't sell it anywhere else, they would dissolve within the United States. They would move out of the country. They would focus elsewhere. We would not get any kind of tax money from them. We would get nothing from them. They'd leave. If you force them to sell gas for $2 and oil for less than 50, they would go elsewhere, and you couldn't stop them. And if you tried to, if you said, "Hey, we've got a presidential edict," they would say, "All right, we're done. We're out of here." And they would move the companies, they would move their headquarters out of this country, and which is the opposite of what Trump has done. Remember, Trump lowered the taxes of the corporate taxes. And people started coming back in and bringing money back into the country. People would start running away, and we wouldn't get any of their tax money. We wouldn't have any of their oil supply. We wouldn't have any of their tax money. And so we'd be in a worse situation. Right now, we have all the oil we can use. We have all the diesel we can use. We are not, this isn't 1976, this isn't rationing, this isn't shortages, this isn't any of that. Between Venezuela and drilling in our own country, we have got all the oil and gas that we want. We don't have the refineries, that's a whole different thing. But, you know, we've got everything that we need, and we're not shorted. We're not saying, I mean, we don't have anything going on that's going to keep us from saying, listen, you can only get gas on every other day, like we did back in the 70s. License plates with even numbers can only go on Monday, Wednesday, and Fridays. And license plates with odd numbers could go on Tuesday, Thursday, and Saturday. Of course, Sunday was a day of rest, or it was a free-for-all, one of the two. I don't remember. I was young. And I was paying, 93 cents a gallon for gas. So anyway, that's kind of where we are. We have the oil we need. We have the gas we need. We're not going to run out. We're not going to be rationed. We're not going to say, oh, my God, we better start hoarding gasoline. It's not what it is. We've got all the oil and gas we need, especially now with the Venezuela deal. The problem is that the price is set on a world market. And if you do anything besides that, like I said, if you don't stick to the world market and you tell people in this country, if you are a company in this country, you have to sell it for this and sell it for that. They're going to look at their stockholders, and they're going to say, we can't abide this. We're going to move out of the country. Like I said, at that point, we lose product. At that point, we lose taxation money from them. So, yeah, we are in a bind right now with high gas prices. There is nothing we can do about it except nuke Iran. Not nuke them, but, you know, kind of nuke them. What are the biggest bombs we can drop on Iran that aren't nuclear? We've got a mother of all bombs that is 30 tons, 15 tons, 30,000 pounds of explosives, and it's a penetrator. So why we aren't using that, I don't know. So there you go. 3830-673-123. That's just a quick update on the oil situation. It'll get better. It'll get better. And anybody, I know that people's economics are the economics that affect them in their wallet and their household. But right now with the GDP and some of these things and unemployment and the wages are up, all those things are up, except we right now are in a situation where oil and gas prices are making things tough. So, 330, and those are facts. It wasn't me making it up. I wasn't just, you know, I wasn't born an economist. I had to do some studying. 330-673-1234. Okay, here. I know we don't talk about Michigan. The MAC. Remember the Western Michigan University of Michigan game, what was it, 2 weekends ago, last weekend, whatever. The MAC appealed. They had Michigan did a Hail Mary, didn't get it. One of the guys stepped out of bounds, came back in, touched the ball. There, Michigan saying the clock should have stopped as soon as he touched the ball. And everybody else said it said 0.0, not 0.5 seconds, not half a second or anything like that. So Michigan was given a second chance. This time they score, and they won. The MAC appealed the decision to the NCAA, and the decision from them, they said this, the Oversight Committee. They said, in the instant replay protocols, they were not followed in the contest's second-to-last play. Had the protocols been followed, the outcome of that game would have been different. Would have been different. So basically, they're saying that had the rules been followed correctly, had the protocols been followed correctly, Michigan would not have had a second shot at it. And because of that, there's really nothing they can do about it. There's nothing they can do about it. Somebody asked that. They said, well, doesn't Western Michigan, even though they're saying that Michigan should have lost to Western Michigan, isn't there something they could do? Two things. There's a rule, 113B, that says, when the referee declares the game has ended, the score is final. So, no matter what happened, at that point, the referee blew the whistle, said the game's over, the score is final. There's also rule 529, no decision can be changed. No rule decision can be changed after the ball has been snapped. So when they had the first Hail Mary and they didn't get it, once the ball was snapped on the next play, there was no going back. No decision can be changed after the ball has been snapped on the next play, especially at the end of the second or the fourth quarter. So I guess Western Michigan has the idea that they can say we beat Michigan or we could have beat Michigan. Or Michigan had to cheat in order to beat us, one of the two. I don't know which way they're going to go on it, but the bottom line, according to the rules of the NCAA, there is no alternative. You're up next. Hello.
1: I don't believe Michigan cheated at all. I believe it was all on the referee.
0: Well, yeah. Well, that's yeah, exactly. I said cheated. It was a referee's decision, and so if they were the ones, they were ones that made the call. Once the next snap had taken place, they could not go back. So why they did that? If they did it on their own, see, I guess this also lends us to the point where do we? I mean, for the longest time, we've all gone by referees' decisions. Do we now just exclude them and use cameras only?
1: Well, you know, the problem is football games don't come down to a tenth of a second like the NBA,
0: right,
1: and college basketball.
0: Yep.
1: So how this guy came up with the fact, that's what they were saying, was they went to a official clock. And it had not gone down to 0.00 yet. It was inside 1 second.
0: Yeah.
1: Not at zero. That can't happen. There is no clock in football like that.
0: Right.
1: So I don't know. Somebody's trying to cover for something. I think it's as simple as you just take that win away from Michigan and give it to Michigan State, who rightfully won the game. And just do that. Now Michigan's 1-1, and Western Michigan gets that win. I don't know if they won their next week or not, but
0: yeah, I don't know.
1: It should do that. That win. As far as the rationing of gas, like you were talking,
0: yeah,
1: what's one thing that's missing? We can't do that anymore. What's one thing that's missing right now?
0: What's that?
1: That we were doing in the 70s when they rationed gas. Your gas was pumped for you. So it was up to the kid running the pump or the guy running the pump. Oh, sorry, you got the wrong number on your license plate. Now it's all self-serve.
0: Yeah. Yeah, they would have to have put monitors out there.
1: Yeah.
0: And then what do? When somebody sits in line, all of a sudden they pull up and you go, "Wait, hold it. You're not supposed to be here." You know.
1: Well, I think they're doing a great job of rationing gas right now and diesel by making it $6 a gallon. It sure gets me to stop buying it.
0: Oh boy, I tell you what. I was just talking to a buddy of mine in Vegas. He said diesel's $7.
1: Yeah, it's $8-something in California. I saw Marjorie Taylor Greene did a thing today that was like she was in California and it was $8.52 a gallon.
0: Yeah, yeah. We need to just blow the crap out of Iran. I mean, yeah. whether people want to argue whether he shouldn't have stepped in there in the first place. You know, they're an evil company or evil country that was had bad intentions on a lot of people. Their ability to antagonize with these small boats. You know, when you're talking about
1: what you got to do and take care of it.
0: Yeah.
1: Set off. You know, how many of those speculators that set these fuel prices have stock in the fuel oil company?
0: Oh, sure.
1: You know, so they're just making money hand over fist because they have investments.
0: Yep.
1: And I guarantee you, a lot of the politicians do as well. You know.
0: Oh, I've got no doubt. Although you know, I threw this out there before too. You know, and I made the comment: what if Iran had nukes? And you know, even if they didn't go after Israel, I mean, let's leave the Israel whole scenario out of it. What if they decided, hey, you know what, we're going to nuke the Saudi oil fields because we don't like the competition, or we're going to nuke some of the military ships in the Strait of Hormuz. I mean, that's going, especially if you talk about the Saudi oil fields, you're talking about loss of supply, and you're talking hundreds of years, a product that cannot be replaced.
1: Well, all of the things that you were talking about in the beginning of your show about the economy and, you know, inflation and all that,
0: yeah.
1: I get it. I mean, I understand that. But it doesn't mean a whole lot.
0: It doesn't help us, right? Yeah.
1: No.
0: Yeah.
1: Somebody that's just starting out and making $20 an hour somewhere, and it costs them, you know, $100-some to fill up their car.
0: Yeah.
1: It just, I look at it, this is the way I look at it, trying to simplify things for people. There's a primary economy and a secondary economy. The primary economy is your GDP, your world markets, your this, that. Your secondary is what everything's going to cost everyday Americans every day.
0: When you go to the grocery store and you pull your debit card out of your wallet.
1: Right. Go to the gas station. And that economy right now is in shambles. It's really hard for people that don't make a lot of money to get along.
0: Yeah. And now they raise the interest rate a quarter. And make it difficult if anybody's looking for some money out there. But, you know, I don't know. I don't know what the direction is. And I don't hear anything from the other side as far as how they change it. So, you know, I think right now we're just kind of like SOL at this point.
1: And if you look at the end of September, which will be the end of the third quarter, and you look at every one of those oil companies, they're going to post record profits again this quarter.
0: No doubt about it.
1: We're getting gouged.
0: No doubt about it. But like, I guess the point that with our drilling and the Venezuela oil and all the things that we have, it is the fact that we will not be rationing gas. we will not be short. We're not going to have to, like, you're not going to have to walk down the, I mean, look at some of these countries sometimes are walking down with plastic containers trying to fill them up with gas so they can do something. We don't have to do that because we've got gas. The world market has just, and the speculators in the world market have just put us in a position because of the Strait of Hormuz to affect supply, which affects price, which affects the ability to deliver. And so we have the money, we have the oil, we have the gas. We just have to deal with the prices that you know, that are up there. I mean, my God, what was it? I think Obama got to $425, $450. So we're about there now, and I don't know. I mean, I would like to see whether people like it or not. I would like to see Trump just blow the hell out of Iran. Just take them down, take them. They're the ones that are the antagonists. Of course, there's going to be a lot of people who are going to say, well, no, it's us, it's not them, they're just peaceful people that want nuclear power. No, they want nuclear power, you knuckleheads. Are you kidding me? They've got more oil than anybody. And so somebody who says, we want to run centrifuges so we can sweeten up our uranium-235 or plutonium-239 and get it so we can start nuclear power plants. They don't care. You kidding me? They've got more oil than anybody. They've got more oil than anybody. And the other day, somebody goes, "Oh my God, you know, Iran's only charging 11 cents a gallon to their people." First off, it's not 11 cents; it's like 90 cents. And compared to us, it's compared to our economy, it's more expensive. They're still paying less. The reason they're paying less for their gas is tremendous subsidies from the government. The government is subsidizing the gas in that country, which I guess says to us, does our government come out and say, listen, we've got money here, we've got money there, we've got money. Well, what is it? What have we got? Is it a $4 billion rainy day fund now in Ohio? Maybe we start subsidizing gasoline. Maybe we start doing that. Iran does it. They just can't buy a loaf of bread over there because inflation is 1,900%. And their currency is basically worthless. So, but when you got subsidized gasoline, you can get it. You just can't get your car fixed. You just can't get food. So it's not a good thing. Anyway, we'll be right back after this.
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0: Screw Chick-fil-A. Chick-fil-A's at all the high school games. And I don't know, I go for the high school games and I go for the Chick-fil-A too. I mean, it's, you know, it's like two things in one. 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Is that what I heard? 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Somebody from Mensch's, call me and let me know. 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
0: 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You're up next. Hello.
10: Mr. Gold.
0: Yes, sirree. Oh, crap. I got almost no time left. I'm going to have to put you. I'll put you on hold. Let's start it, and I'll put you on hold if that's okay.
10: All right. By the way, I chose them too, as a matter of fact.
0: So. Good for you. You're a smart man. And everybody knows how smart you are.
10: Well, I got to tell you right now, my gas bill dropped by almost $30.
0: Dropped by 30? Okay.
10: Dropped by 30 bucks.
0: How'd you do that?
10: Because we put the new windows in.
0: Oh, okay. Oh, God. I'm sorry. You were still going that. And, you know, and when we say that, you know, the utility bills, we're talking about insulation. We're talking about keeping the heat in, keeping the cold out, whichever direction. I can't remember which direction does heat travel.
10: Heat goes up.
0: Up? Okay.
10: Heat goes up. It's a question between exothermic and endothermic.
0: Right. And do the good windows keep the heat in, or do they keep the cold out?
10: Actually, yes.
0: Okay.
10: What they do is the windows are argon charged, so the heat actually does stay in.
0: Yep.
10: So, and they are insulated, so the windows do not let the cold in as well.
0: Although I will say this, I did notice a little puff of cold wind or cool wind coming through an outlet, and I'm like, what the hell is that?
10: So that's your insulation in your wall.
0: I know. Now I got to go and get a whole different thing. At least I make the whole side of my house a glass.
10: Dude, small cell closed foam is your best way to go.
0: Small cell cold foam?
10: Closed foam.
0: Closed foam. Okay. Yeah. I was going to say, it sounded like I was ordering at Starbucks all of a sudden. So.
10: No. But I'll tell you, that is the small cell closed foam is absolutely the way to go, because it not only is it soundproofing, so you can't hear liberals crying outside,
0: but
10: it gives you some of the best insulation on the block. So just as an FYI.
0: And that's just like a little hole in the wall, and they squirt it in there, and it expands. Yep.
10: Yeah.
0: I love that stuff.
10: I know
0: you've
10: got to hit the top. I can hold.
0: Okay, I'll put you there. We'll come back with more of the Bob Golic Show at 330-673-1234. The toll-free number, 800-669-4100. It is the Bob Golic Show on Thursday? All day. Thursday afternoon. Taking more of your calls. You can go potpourri, too. Whatever you want to talk about. It's out there for
11: From
0: you.
11: ABC
0: WNIR Kentucky.
11: I'm Michelle Franzen. The rise in measles cases nationwide continuing. Pennsylvania seeing an uptick in the state's outbreak. Health officials now urging people who have not been vaccinated to get the MMR shots. Here's ABC's Stephanie Ramos.
12: Pennsylvania is now reporting 38 new measles cases since Monday, bringing the statewide total to 731 cases across 38 counties, and 141 people have been hospitalized. Pennsylvania reporting 4 measles-associated deaths this year, 2 adults who were not vaccinated and 2 infants who were too young to be vaccinated.
11: HHS Secretary Robert F. Kennedy Jr. today delivered a keynote address at the Children's Health Defense Conference, the group he founded years ago that is known for being anti-vaccine. The war with Iran taking a toll economically and on U.S. military sites across the Middle East. New images obtained by ABC News provide a snapshot of the extensive damage of U.S. military bases and resources due to the war with Iran. Here's ABC's Karen Travers.
13: These images show that there was an Air Force jet that was blown in half, destroyed by Iranian fire. There was significant damage to an army base by Iranian attacks in Kuwait, and then another base in Kuwait that also had damages, these housing units that had been shredded.
14: This idea has been put forward by the Canadian Prime Minister Mark Carney. He was the
15: a U.S.
14: VIP
15: service member who remains unnamed, says
14: the
15: rebuilding the bases could take years.
14: Of the European there Commission, are new Ursula von der Leyen today.
15: There are U.S. service members. There are six new incidents revealed overnight in what OpenAI calls disturbing and concerning behavior of artificial intelligence. In one case, a model of ChatGPT proposed making up historical data, and it's a really underscoring the urgent warnings from OpenAI CEO Sam Altman and its rival Anthropic. On Wall Street, stocks closing higher. 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
15: Despite a historically quiet Atlantic hurricane season so far, emergency workers are urging residents not to let their guard down. Here's ABC's Jim Ryan.
18: Here at the heart of the season, the Atlantic has produced five tropical storms, but none have hit the 74-mile-an-hour winds that would earn a hurricane designation. A trough of low pressure producing thunderstorms in the mid-Atlantic bears watching, but forecasters say the same El Nino wind shear that's kept the season quiet may kill that storm system as well.
15: The hurricane season does not end until November. In the 175 years of record keeping, only the years in 1907 and 1914 have had no hurricanes in the Atlantic. The late Dolly Parton delivering a posthumous acceptance speech she taped before her death last month.
19: Well, hey, it's Dolly, and I am so honored to
20: At the Americana Honors and Awards ceremony last night, Dolly Parton received the Lifetime Achievement Award, and she accepted it by video in a speech she recorded before her death.
19: I mean, roots music, or what is now called Americana music, is what I grew up playing back in the Smoky Mountains. It's that same music that drew me back to East Tennessee back in 1997.
20: Parton died last month of cancer at the age of 80. Sherry Preston, ABC News.
15: The threat of floods remains in the southwest and western states. Water rescues taking place near Phoenix and Tucson in the past 24 hours. Creeks and rivers still rising. Michelle Franz in ABC News.
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7: 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I'm Kim Maxwell. 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And this news is also brought to you by the Bistro on Main in Kent. Tonight's dine-in special is the Bistro's grilled sirloin steak with our gratin potatoes and fresh asparagus. Only $22. That's tonight at the Bistro on Main in Kent. Look for that giant martini glass on Route 59. Alliance police officers responded to a call for a man with a gun following apparent altercation Tuesday afternoon at Wally Armour's car dealership on West State Street. The suspect left the dealership before officers arrived. A description of the man and his vehicle was given, and he was found a short time later on Johnson Avenue. After ignoring officers' commands and being tased, the suspect raised a gun toward officers, prompting them to fire at him. Despite resuscitation efforts, the suspect died at the scene. Police have identified the man as 67-year-old Joseph Derico. North Olmsted police have charged 18-year-old Amin Faraj of North Olmsted with killing his brother, Abdullah Faraj. Police and firefighters responded just after 2:30 p.m. on Wednesday to the 5100 block of Lucy Dale Drive after a 911 caller reported a man had been shot after an altercation at the home. Abdullah Faraj was taken to the hospital and pronounced dead. Amin Faraj is set for arraignment later today. Akron Fire Hazmat Team responded after a semi-truck crashed and leaked fuel Wednesday, according to the Akron Fire Department. The crash happened on U.S. 224 West at the Kenmore Leg. The Post said while the truck was not carrying any hazardous materials, both fuel tanks were compromised. Crews worked to stop the leaks and offload the remaining fuel. Fortunately, there were no injuries. And drivers should expect multiple days of sobriety checkpoints later this week as authorities work to crack down on impaired drivers. The Summit County OVI Task Force will conduct sobriety checkpoints throughout Summit County beginning Friday, September 18th, continuing through Saturday, September 19th, and into the early morning hours of Sunday, September 20th. Specific checkpoint locations and times will be announced on Friday morning. Drive safe, drive smart, and of course, drive sober. Well, Bob, get ready, get set, go. The city of Akron is getting ready for the return of the First Energy Akron Marathon. Get those tennis shoes on.
8: Oh, boy, I've got a cramp.
7: Okay. 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
7: Well, let's take a look at weather here. So far today, we're seeing a high near 81. Calm wind becoming northwest around 6 miles per hour. Chance of rain tonight about 30%. Also, we're going to see maybe some rain before 10 p.m. with a low around 64. Tomorrow, beautiful day on tap. Partly sunny with a high near 78. Great night for Friday night lights. And looking ahead to Saturday, rain mainly after 2 p.m. Still partly sunny with a high near 75, and we will be moving into some fall temperatures as the week continues. Let's talk traffic again. Just so you know, Front Street between Broad Boulevard and Portage Trail will be closed starting today at 6 p.m. all the way through early morning on Monday, September 21st for the Cuyahoga Falls Oktoberfest. Also, Rush is playing in Cleveland tonight at Rocket Arena. They play tonight,
8: Son
7: and then they have another show on Saturday. So if you are headed to downtown, I'd be aware of traffic and all of that. So look out if you're headed to downtown Cleveland for the big Rush concert. And just in case you didn't know it, it is almost like we have our own little Epcot Center here in Northeast Ohio. We've got the Greek Festival going on in Akron. We've got the Oktoberfest going on in Cuyahoga Falls. And who knows what else is out there? I mean,
8: it's all over the place.
7: It is. I mean, they say Disney World is the happiest place on earth. They haven't been to Northeast Ohio.
8: Have you ever seen? No, they have not. They have not, but we don't have a giant ball either.
7: Well,
8: like Epcot Center has.
7: Do we need a giant ball?
8: I don't know.
7: Okay. We've got LeBron.
8: Probably not. We do.
7: Yeah.
8: Just Las Vegas has a giant ball. Well, it's a sphere.
7: Yeah.
8: That's pretty amazing. I was there, I couldn't believe that.
7: Yeah.
8: There's this giant yellow smiley face just sitting there, like, blinking and stuff.
7: Yeah.
8: I'm thinking, well, that's just, like, the weirdest thing.
7: Right. Well, the thing is, my brother-in-law has been there for some concerts and all of that, and he says it's amazing in the sphere. I mean, it's just, it's an all-in experience. You feel like you're just, like, you know.
8: I did not get a chance, but they said that, what was it, the Wizard of Oz.
7: Yeah.
8: At the, in the sphere. They
7: yes.
8: said that there were like apples dropping from,
7: yes.
8: It was.
7: It's like totally immersive.
8: Yeah.
7: Which I think would be really cool. Really
8: yeah.
7: cool. Even no matter what seat you would have in there, just that whole experience would happen.
8: Yeah, I don't know.
7: Right?
8: And unless you're afraid of munchkins.
7: Oh, geez.
8: But you shouldn't be, because they're just, you
7: they're
8: know.
7: Just they're just little people.
8: They're just little people who are looking for jobs at the time. Actually, my son got a Billy Barty, had a golf club,
7: okay.
8: a little tiny golf club
7: okay.
8: that he gave to, we had a mutual friend slash agent type thing. And so when my son was born, he gave him Billy Barty's club.
7: Cool.
8: He goes, there you go. And then, of course, my son grew, and now he puts it in the back seat of his car in case he gets jumped by thugs. I mean, so, hey, you know, I'm beating you with Billy Barty's golf club.
7: Hey, yeah. But you know what? That's kind of a cool thing. I mean, it's nice that we're seeing all these festivals and things going on, different foods. You know, things to beverages to take part in and all of that. I mean, that's always kind of a fun experience here in Northeast Ohio with all the festivals and fairs going on. And
8: you know, the one, what was the one that I keep talking about and I keep forgetting? And that is the Estabula.
7: Okay.
8: Or as some people call it, Estabula.
7: Uh-huh.
8: They have a covered bridge festival.
7: They do.
8: And it's like once the fall. Okay, it's October.
7: Yep.
8: October 10th.
7: Mm-hmm.
8: All right. Okay, good.
7: Yeah.
8: Then I didn't miss it.
7: It's supposed to be beautiful. It's supposed to be, I mean, if the weather cooperates and all that, it's supposed to be beautiful.
8: Yeah.
7: Seeing all the covered bridges.
8: Because you're starting to see the leaves changing colors and the cover. There's something romantic about. You know, there's romance and there's romantic. And romantic is just that love of the old time kind of makes you feel good.
7: Yep.
8: It's kind of like a romance in your heart towards scenery and things like that.
7: Bob, you could have taught an English class.
8: Really?
7: You could have taught poetry. Yes.
8: Wow.
7: I mean, yeah, you got that. You got that down. You're right. I mean, there's something about the fall and the colors and the romance that goes with the change of seasons. I would definitely agree with that. I have friends, and since, you know, that are in Florida, and they say the one thing they do miss is the change of summer into fall because it's so pretty and all of that. So,
8: well, you know, my wife is from Denver,
7: mm-hmm.
8: and so they have aspen trees and they have evergreens.
7: Uh-huh.
8: And she goes, when fall hits, everything turns bright yellow and green. And and we were on the turnpike one time, and it was kind of hilly where we were.
7: Mm-hmm.
8: And we got up to the top, and she was looking over these reds and golds, and she said, oh my God, I've never seen anything like this.
7: Yeah.
8: Ever. I mean, this is incredible.
7: Mm-hmm.
8: So, you know, unfortunately, fall doesn't last as long as we'd like it to.
7: No.
8: It's too hard to get up there with super glue and glue all those leaves in place.
7: Again.
8: And plus, even if you did, they're eventually going to turn brown.
7: Yeah.
8: But there's something about the colors. There's something about the smell. If somebody could emulate the smell of burning leaves, and I've seen candles,
7: mm-hmm.
8: you know, fall
7: there
8: burning
7: are some
8: burning leaves
7: in this
8: and
7: area
8: things.
7: That make those,
8: and it doesn't smell like it.
7: Not quite.
8: Not.
7: But
8: quite.
7: There's something about stepping out in your driveway and breathing in that crisp, cool fall air and the smell of burning leaves or just the smell of a bonfire overall of that. And, you know, everyone with their, you know, with their flannels on or, you know, it's not cold, but it's also not super warm. So you just have maybe on one layer and all of that.
8: And, you know, one of the things that people love about fall, too, is that it's time to put on sweaters.
7: Yes.
8: And so they don't have to worry about, you know, something hanging over their belt or being a little, you know, hey, I put a little weight on. You put a sweater on and you look great.
7: It solves everything.
8: It solves everything.
7: Sweaters can solve a myriad.
8: And it looks good
7: issues.
8: And it's so appropriate.
7: It is. And you don't have to worry about it being too short or too tight or, you know.
8: You get those big oversized ones that just with the big collars and it just,
7: I have a couple cable knits that are like, one's like an Irish sweater with with the turtleneck. Yeah, it's really heavy though. It's not for fall. It's more for a winter sweater. But anyway, but those are always nice.
8: I was at that. We did one of those Colette things out in Ireland one time. And we went to the place where they make the sweaters.
7: Oh, that would be cool.
8: And my God, that and the crystal.
7: Mm.
8: So we saw both, but those sweaters weighed so much. They were just incredible.
7: Well, yeah, they were definitely meant for their climate because they're almost too heavy.
8: Yeah, I noticed that because we spent a week out there. And besides gray skies, drizzle, and fences made out of rocks.
7: Oh.
8: And we go, oh, my God, look at the fences made out of rocks. And I said, well, we saw like 3 weeks ago we started seeing these. And they're different fences. They look the same.
7: Mm-hmm.
8: And then, hey, let's go in this castle.
7: Yeah.
8: It's cold in the castle. You know, they're a little drafty.
7: Yep.
8: They could do with some Window World windows.
7: Oh, yeah. They have something in Ireland, though, that is a big draw.
8: What's that?
7: And that is Guinness.
8: Yes. Yeah.
7: And, you know, nowadays in Ireland, I found this out, they now have a non-alcohol Guinness.
8: Really?
7: So if you want to drink and enjoy it but not have the effects of the alcohol, or you just want to be a part of everyone else drinking and maybe you're not a drinker, you can still have a pint without the
8: from the my effects. Perspective,
7: that probably wouldn't be as
8: fun. I don't like the taste of beer so much that I wouldn't go for the whole thing.
7: Yeah.
8: You know,
7: it's a lot.
8: You go big or stay home.
7: Well, Guinness is very filling and it's also very, very, I mean, it's an acquired taste.
8: I think somebody drank it for like a month to see if they would be able to live on Guinness only.
7: Oh.
8: And I don't know. I think they
7: did
8: lived.
7: Did they make it?
8: I think they lived.
7: did they live to tell about it?
8: They need a lot of help.
7: Do they remember any of it?
8: They needed a lot of help.
7: I'll be back at 5.
8: All right. Gotcha.
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0: more covered bridges, but they all look the same. They're all the same truss style. They're all the same color. But we have everything from wooden ones that don't have paint on them to the green Smolin Bridge to yellow at Wiswell, red at Netscher, all kinds of different truss styles, all kinds of lengths of bridges, anywhere from the shortest to the longest in the country. Having a bridge covered is very functional in that the cover keeps the wooden members in better shape. That was the original reason for covering them in the first place. They actually last longer than steel and cement bridges, and they also have the added charm of being beautiful and something that people want to travel on.
1: You have to keep your member covered? What the hell?
0: All the country to see. The Harpersfield Cover Bridge used to be the longest one in Ohio, and it's 228 feet long. There's a beautiful park here with all kinds of pavilions and places to park. People like to have weddings here and family reunions. And there's a sidewalk that you can walk and not have to walk through the bridge and watch for traffic coming at you, so that's pretty cool.
1: I would imagine.
0: Smolin Gulf Bridge is the longest covered bridge in the United States at 613 feet. And down below it, they built Riverview Bridge, which is 110 feet. So it's actually a normal size bridge, but it really looks very small. If people want to come here and see the covered bridges, they can look on our website at coveredbridgefestival.org. There's a map that they can download there. As you're driving along the tour route, we have small signs pointing along the route, so it's easy to follow that tour map. We definitely like for people to go underneath them, across them, you know, even if they don't have sidewalks, walk through the bridge. Most of them are wide enough that it's fairly safe, and a few of the ones that aren't very wide are on not well-traveled roads, so it's pretty easy to do.
1: Fairly safe. Shouldn't have a problem.
0: The covered bridges are really charming in that people that love history love to be around them. People that love to fish like to fish under them. Families love to bring their kids to see a part of history that isn't around in a lot of parts of the country. We have visitors come in from all over the country that don't have any covered bridges in their state, so they drive up here to see a whole bunch of them.
1: Anyway, I know I've gone on, but you know what? Sometimes when life is crazy, when gas prices are up. Well, no, okay, I guess driving around looking to cover bridges probably isn't the greatest thing. But, you know, when you've got social media and internet and everybody is talking about doing this and that and the other thing and Iran and terror, and it's just so much stuff. Finding that place where you can just relax and, I don't know. It's cool. I know they used to have like a festival thing. I don't think they have like food things. Like it's not like a central area. I think it's a driving tour, and you can get out and go see the bridge and stuff. So if you're a young person, you're probably going, Bob, why are you wasting my time? And I would say to you, with all due respect, sometimes you just gotta calm down, and sometimes you got to step out and forget about what's happening in the world and what's happening around, and just enjoy it. So I guess that's the Ashtabula Covered Bridge Festival, coveredbridgefestival.org. The October 10th and 11th. Hey, we were talking about Dingleberry, not Ed Sheeran. I like Ed Sheeran, but Macklemore left because he was like, well, the Palestinians rock, and he got a big kind of kickback because people were like, you know, sing, dumbass, stop telling us what you want to.

0: believe. And so, problem is, you know, so I guess they also had a lot of other people that were with part of the tour who said, well, we're going to be in solidarity with Macklemore. And that just goes to show that there's a lot of dumbass people out there who don't realize who pays their bills. And of course, I guess it could also mean they made enough money now that they don't really give a crap. To Macklemore, who cares what you think? Nobody cares. You don't study. You don't read. You don't do any of that stuff. You're just a young whippersnapper. Well, Jelly Roll came on. I guess he sat in for Jimmy Kimmel. Why is Jimmy Kimmel still on the air? Can anybody tell me that? What is the mechanism that says, I thought he was gone? Or was that Colbert? Anyway, he went viral. He said that he would give, I guess he got a lot of crap for dissing Trump and Trump supporters. And I think that's probably what that's what it was all about. It was just giving, again, why Jelly Roll would come out and say, hey, you know, this is, you know, I may not like Trump, but then he started getting to the Trump supporter thing, which is, you know, never a good thing. And, so he says, and he was a rapper, he was a fat rapper, and became a slimmed down country boy with facial tattoos.
1: 2, 3.
0: And to be perfectly honest, I love his, I kind of like what he sings.

So anyway, that was him. And I still, hey, I like his sound. Now, the reason I bring him up is that he did that thing. He ripped on Trump and on the supporters. And now he came out and he went viral for saying that he would give up music after backlash from trashing President Trump and his supporters, Trump supporters. And he said everything that Jason DeFord or Jelly Roll wanted to do in the music business, he goes, I've done now. So at this point, and I guess he was talking about himself in third person, at this point, I really need to go talk to God and see if he wants me to stick around or what he wants me to do next. That's what he told Y'all Access. Y'all Access, that's the name of a magazine. Rapper turned country singer spoke to this woman back in March. He said, if God tells me to go work at a homeless shelter in Paducah, Kentucky, I'm out of here. Y'all never see me again. He being God, gave me everything I ever wanted, man. He said, I'm a member of the Grand Ole Opry, like God has done it. So he goes, I've just got to do a little bit of work on myself to make sure that I'm all the way ready. I'm completely sober, though. I'm clear-headed. I'm deep in therapy. I'm deep in my Bible, but I think that I got to separate from the chaos of the business for me to really hear what God wants for me to do next. So, sounds to me like it isn't the Jimmy Kimmel thing and ripping on the Trump supporters as much as it is. Well, let's put it this way. He's hit it big going from a rapper to a country guy. And one of the things that he's been able to do is, I mean, obviously work with a lot of people, do a lot of good music. And I think that he's, you know, I think he's at the point now where he lost a crap load of weight. I mean, he was like 600 pounds. And he lost, he wore like things, I mean, literally, if you had kids, you could take his shirt and like make a tent out of it. And I don't even think I'm joking about that. You know, people joke, go, yeah, you can make a tent out of my shirt. This guy's shirt was huge. But he lost weight, but evidently he had issues. His wife left him, and his wife was kind of a hottie boomalotti. So I don't know. I don't know. So it sounds to me like there's other things in Jelly Roll's life that need to be straightened out. But another one bites the dust. Hey, another one bites the dust. Just keep talking about things that people don't want to hear from you. I want to hear Son of a Sinner. You know, he's got a song called Son of a Sinner, which is a cool song. And he's got a great sound. I hope he gets his crap filled out. He did one with Miley Cyrus, and it was basically a gospel thing. The day heaven took you.

0: Anyway, man, I briefly heard some of that. What a great song. Anyway, I wish him well, even though he ripped on Trump and Trump supporters. I wish him well because obviously he's got issues with alcohol and everything, and his wife wouldn't have left him and all that. So, anyway, let's go back to the phones. You're up next. Hello.
1: Yeah.
0: Hello. Oh, crap.
1: Yeah.
0: Oh, my Mr. Music, I am so sorry. I totally forgot you were there. Call me back, please. I apologize. I can't believe I flippin' forgot. I've been hitting the head a lot. Not by Bigfoot, but by people that probably are just as strong as Bigfoot. You're up next. Hello.
2: Hello. Hey, Bob.
0: Yes, it is. How you doing?
2: Hey, Bob. I haven't been really able to listen recently. I just wanted to see what you thought about all the cameras. There's two separate kind of cameras, speed cameras and the Flock.
0: Yeah.
2: My opinion, I don't like them at all, but as soon as you tell them that they can't camera us, that means we can't camera them. Right?
0: Well, you know, the Flock cameras, Flock is a company name, and it is, it's definitely one of those license plate readers and the speed and all that stuff. Problem is that there's a mix of it's weird because I read a story this morning in Seattle, Washington. The business owners want more cameras, and they want surveillance cameras, and they want facial recognition. And, well, they want it because, well, they want the city to put it up. The city put it, a lot of the stuff up during World Cup. There, when they had the games up, the World Cup games up there, they put it up there to try and cut back on crime. And then they took them back down. And now the business owners in Seattle are going, we want them back. You know, we want to be able to find out who the bad people are and who the good people are and all that. So, which is different than Flock cameras and license plate cameras, though. Yeah.
2: Yeah. If you tell them they can't record us, how are we ever going to tell them that we can't record them?
0: Yeah. Well, it's like those body cams on the body cams on the police officers. You know.
2: I don't like the Flock cameras. I don't like the speed cameras,
0: mm-hmm.
2: But you're in public, right?
0: Yeah. That's a good point. Yeah, it's a good point. Hey, when they start putting the cameras inside our houses, at that point, I guess we can really complain. But
2: I mean, you're on camera everywhere you go.
0: Yeah.
2: If you go to Walmart, you're on camera.
0: Yeah.
2: You're on 45 different cameras.
0: Do you ever watch yourself I went to Walmart recently.
2: Because I itched my butt.
0: I was walking out of the self-service and I go, hey, that guy looks, hey, and it was a shot from behind. And I'm going, you know, I used to have a better ass. I don't know what happened. So, yeah.
2: So I just, there's a bunch of people all mad, like in East Canton or basically across the state.
0: Yeah.
2: Look, you're on camera everywhere you go.
0: Yeah.
2: Right? And I don't like it. I don't like it at all, but it is what it is.
0: Yeah.
2: Right? So
0: we'll see. I appreciate the call. By the way, go watch Person of Interest. Person of Interest, Jim Caviezel, the guy who played Jesus on the Passion of the Christ. Jim Caviezel was the star with a couple other people. And it is there's a program that connects all cameras from transit cameras to security cameras, but it brings them all in, and so basically, and all has facial identification. So basically, we're talking about a, and they do it under the guise that if they, the way the computer, the way the program is, the program can see all these things happening at one time, it can predict who might be in trouble. They never really talk about that, but I don't know. And it's not like the Minority Report, but it's the movie with Cruz. But it's interesting. You're up next. Hello. Hello? Hello? We're going to see who can not talk the longest. You're up next. Hello?
3: Bob.
0: Yes.
3: Look, remember when Prince wrote on his forehead, "Slave"? Remember when Michael Jackson said, "Tommy Mottola's the devil"? You know, there's a video of Amy Winehouse making a triangle over her right eye, talking about the triangle people.
0: Right.
3: Anne Heche was working, on a child trafficking video, you know?
0: Yeah.
3: There is a video of her sitting up on a stretcher, and they don't deny it. They just try to say, well, you know, rigor mortis and dead bodies and not anyhow it works. So anyway, you got to remember the evil that you're dealing with. These people are evil, man. So, you know, why would somebody, you know, come out and say whatever, you know what I mean? Torture, scared of for your life. People are demons. But let's talk about beer.
0: Okay.
3: Guinness Extra Stout. I drink it if they made Guinness Extra Extra Stout. Some of my friends drink that light, you know, whatever.
0: Yeah.
3: They had past coffee. And then you go get some peanut butter whiskey, you can thank me later. Pabst coffee beer and peanut butter whiskey.
0: What kind of coffee beer?
3: Pabst
0: coffee beer. Okay.
3: Around holiday. Now let's talk about when I was a kid, 77, 78. Remember that winter?
0: Yeah.
3: I worked at Turnpike, pumping gas, checking fuel and all that. And I did the diesel trucks and the cars, you know.
0: Yeah.
3: Good way for a young kid, you know. So we would have these credit card readers, and it was these plastic things, and we had these four or five carbon copies of the credit card, you know, and I would set the numbers on these dials up to like $1,000 or something. Remember those things?
0: Yeah, I do. Yeah.
3: And you would put the credit card there, and then you would rake this device over the preset number. Or if you didn't have a credit card and you were a truck driver, and you would pay cash or something, then I would just write cash if you wanted a receipt, you know?
0: Okay.
3: And I'm going to tell you, Bob, those dang things just blew all over that parking lot, right? We have boxes of them. I can't catch them. Sorry. It's a blizzard. Yeah. I'm in.
0: It was bad. Well, I didn't have to work. I was in school during that blizzard. So all we did was drink and,
3: Yeah, these people knew they were going to lose a lot to the wind. Anyway, I remember this one Sunday night, you know, this trucker goes in there and he gives me $100 and make me a receipt. And then he goes, hey, you think you could, make me a receipt for? And I'm like, oh, yeah, man, you know, want one for next week or every week after? I don't care. So ever since then, every trucker that come in there, you know, here's $50. Okay. Hey, what do you want on a receipt? Huh? What? Oh, yeah. So anyway, we were, you could cheat the man, you know.
0: Yeah.
3: Try to get ahead. And nobody knew. They weren't documented. Those things, the good old days, Bob.
0: Yeah, yeah.
3: You get away with a lot of stuff.
0: There weren't, and again, one of the reasons they got away with it, because there weren't cameras.
3: Yeah, right.
0: You know, I had police officer buddies of mine go, dude, just follow us home. We know you played a game today and you had a couple of cocktails, so just follow us home.
3: You'd be surprised. Okay, I watched these two cop, live cop cams, right?
0: Yeah.
3: One of my favorite ones is of a college professor, okay? These cops are trying The college professor, first of all, I would have just peed in the bushes. I would have peed my pants before I called the cops and I can't get in and been all nasty with them. Okay, number one. But see, cop goes up, we want you to make a phone call. And no. Well, the cops are trying to tell you because they got to cover their own butts. They can't tell you that they think you're too drunk to drive here. You know, otherwise,
0: right.
3: They're supposed to arrest you. They're trying to give you a break, but you're too stupid to read between the lines.
0: Yeah.
3: These cops said, make a phone call. They didn't, you know, they try, just make a phone call. No. Finally, she's in cuffs. She goes, okay, I'll call. Too late.
0: Too late now. Yeah.
3: Yeah.
0: Good thinking.
3: Yeah, just go along with the program. You know, you do it, you know, try.
0: Yeah.
3: You get more flies with sugar than, well, whatever.
0: Yeah.
3: It's going to rain. I got to put everything away. I'm cleaning. Nice day for that.
0: All right. Well, go put it away. All right, man. 330-673-1234. Toll free 800-669-4100. Mr. Music, I'm sorry. God dang it. I'm sorry. I should have just come right to you. I saw that Jelly Roll thing, and I just like, oh, my God. Can't believe flipping Jelly Roll is going to retire. And he's kind of like Bigfoot a little bit. He's not as tall, but, you know, he's kind of wide like them, kind of. Anyway, 330-673-1234. The toll-free number, 800-669-4100. And we'll come back. You're up next. Hello.
4: Hey, Mr. Goy.
0: Hey, what's up?
4: Talk about working hours. I used to have a job for the railroad, and I didn't have a contract. I worked for myself, so the other guys worked 40 hours straight, you know, 8 hours. But I had to work, go out of town a lot, so I told the boss, let me work 16 hours, and I get 4 days off. He said, well, what do you mean? He says, you don't want to pay me overtime. It takes 4 hours to drive somewhere, so I'll drive or do the job, come back, get it all done. Because I had to drive like 4 or 5 hours at a time.
0: Sure.
4: Shops, different areas. And he said, yeah, so I better pay an overtime. So he was so happy, he gave me a rainy truck to drive because I saved him so much money on overtime in 1 year. Because he'd get rode up if I had overtime. The other guys. The other guys didn't understand what I did. I said, went to the office. They said, I want to do this. And I was home 4 days a week. My wife loved it, you know. You work your butt off for 16-hour days. You're
0: sure.
4: Tired. You get home, go to sleep at 8 o'clock at night the next morning. And then and on the fourth day, you're off 4 days in a row. And
0: wow.
4: The other guys got mad. He said, well, we can't do that. We have a contract. I did, too. I had a union, but I went in the office and talked to the boss, and I signed a piece of paper that says I'm responsible for myself. If I get killed in a car accident, it's my fault.
0: Yeah.
4: For being, but we didn't fall into the same criteria at DOT. Being a plumber for the railroad, I was a subcontractor, so I could choose my own hours.
0: Mm-hmm.
4: And I chose, instead of driving from Brewster to Toledo for 4 hours and 4 hours back, you got nothing done, you know. Some of the drives are 4 or 5 hours, so it's kind of stupid to go there, come back the next day, do the job, because you don't have enough time to do it.
0: So right.
4: Said, we'll eliminate the overtime problem. I'll just work on my own schedule. He said, I don't know if I could do that. So he had to go above his boss, and his boss was so happy. Oh, you know how much money we'll save? Because I was making rate back then, plumber's rate, which was like $35 an hour, so it would have been 2.5 times that amount. And at Christmas time, he'd call me and say, I need to get this furnace fixed. And I tell him what to do. He'd buy me a dinner, and I have a nice steak dinner Monday. He'd treat me to, but then he fixed it for himself, so he had to pay me overtime. I said, as long as you buy me dinner, I'll be fine, you know.
0: Mm-hmm.
4: You know, if I buy me a $50 steak dinner, I'm fine.
0: You know, it's as long as you figure out how to work the system.
4: Well, the thing is, he used to get the meals off his expenses, so I didn't care. So he'd get a tax write-off and get it paid by the company. So I knew he was getting it free. So why not me take advantage of it?
0: Yeah.
4: You know?
0: All right, man. Hey, thank you very much. We'll be right back after this.
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0: Thank you, sir, very much. You're up next. Hello.
15: You're a great American.
0: Thanks.
15: You ready for some high school football?
0: I'm ready for some football.
15: We don't have much time.
0: Well, we can... I would say I put you on hold, but I already screwed over one guy, so...
15: Okay.
0: You want to wait until after the news?
15: Sure, I'll wait.
0: Okay, I'll put you on hold. I'll put you on hold, and I'll try... Hold it. Let's see. Caller on hold. Hold. Or is that really big? Let me put that right there real quick. Yeah, caller on hold, you dumbass. God, please. 330-673-1234, toll free 800-694-100. I don't know. I'm pissed off at Springsteen and some of these other people, but I just don't. You know, Jelly Roll, I don't know. The guy seems pretty cool.

0: There you go. Anyway, son of a sinner. Yeah, Jelly Roll, I was telling the story that he did the Jimmy Kimmel show and made some comments about Trump and Trump supporters. And after the backlash came, which I don't know why he wouldn't expect that. But he, you know, he did anyway. Now he's saying, hey, I'm going to go talk to God. And if it comes down to it, God tells me to go to work at a homeless camp in Paducah, Kentucky. That's what I'm doing. So I feel bad. He should have stayed off Jimmy Kimmel and just kept writing songs. But if you listen to his songs, they sound kind of like it sounds like he's in pain. Kind of feel bad. 330-673-1234. J.D. Vance says the U.S.-Iran conflict will enter a much different phase. Phase one is over. Declaring the first stage of the campaign complete, moves to prevent Tehran from getting nuclear and military capabilities. Two phases to this thing. The first phase is done. Please just tell us. Just tell us what phase two is going to be. And don't wait 2 months. We got the midterms coming up, you dingleberry. Come on, dude. You're gonna get no people with no minds, communists with no brain and no economic knowledge
1: from
0: running
1: ABC
0: things
1: News.
0: If you don't straighten the gas out. WNIR Connection.
1: Streaming weeknights on ABC News Live. The ongoing war with Iran taking an economic toll on U.S. military assets throughout the Middle East. Images obtained by ABC News offer a snapshot of some of the damage at U.S. sites in the region. ABC's Mary Bruce has more.
2: A rare look at the toll it's taking on American military assets in the region. ABC News obtaining images sent to us by active service members who we are not naming show the extent of some of the damage. For months, Pentagon Chief Pete Hegseth has downplayed Iran's attacks.
1: The Pentagon has not commented on the photos. In the latest legal round over the Kennedy Center, a federal judge today ordered the center provide 30 days notice before making any major changes, including demolishing the building. Earlier, President Trump told ABC's Karen Travers the Performing Arts Center will be ripped down if he's not recognized for fundraising efforts.
3: I pushed him on that. I said, are you saying if your name is not added that you are going to tear down the building? And he again repeated that point about recognition. He said, quote, I think the Trump administration should be recognized. That answer yesterday to me has already been added to a federal filing today as part of this effort to not have a demolition carried out there.
1: The board voted to close the center for renovation, citing safety concerns after a judge blocked Trump's name from being added to the exterior. In Los Angeles, the NTSB is reviewing evidence from this week's helicopter crash that killed all on board and a third person on the ground. The news chopper was covering a bus and SUV crash that killed two people. The SUV driver is facing charges.
4: 36-year-old Bailey Rios was booked for murder. She allegedly drove a 2004 Ford Expedition at excessive speeds, running red lights and slamming into a Los Angeles Metro bus, killing two victims inside. Rios was due in court to face a judge on Thursday morning, but she was unable to attend the court hearing due to a medical reason.
1: ABC's Alex Stone. 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
2: The State Department confirming it's approved travel visas for a core delegation from Iran to participate in the annual United Nations General Assembly in New York City. World leaders gathering starting next week. Protesters will also be taking part in demonstrations. At a security briefing, New York City Mayor Zoran Mamdani says the NYPD is putting security extra measures into place.
6: New Yorkers can expect to see a visible increase in officers deployed across our city, as well as a heightened police presence surrounding the United Nations building.
2: A gruesome investigation widening in Philadelphia. The case involving five missing women, an adult film director who's now dead, along with his son who's being questioned by police. A trove of digital evidence and videos also date back nearly a decade.
7: Among the videos, authorities say they've identified two other missing women, Gabrielle Amorando and Mary Bell Freeses, who disappeared 6 years apart, their bodies never found. And the family of Nicole Fusaro, one of the five missing women who was 27 when she disappeared in 2018, telling our Philadelphia station WPVI, Nicole was a beautiful, kind-hearted woman who deserves so much better than what happened to her.
2: ABC's Morgan Norwood, police say no charges have been filed yet. I'm Michelle Franzen, ABC News.
8: What? Pump up the volume.
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10: 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Schumer, 95. Bernie Sanders, 92. That was the Democrat Party he joined 50 years ago. But times have changed. 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And Sherrod Brown will fall in line. 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Sherrod Brown, times changed. 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
15: 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Three Ohio men and two California men were sentenced to federal prison for running a large-scale drug operation between California and Ohio. According to court documents, this was ongoing between February of 2023 and April of 2024, and the drugs included methamphetamine, cocaine, and other controlled substances. The drugs were either mailed from locations in Los Angeles and San Diego, or co-conspirators smuggled the drugs in suitcases on commercial flights and then drove to an apartment in Columbus. Additional couriers were recruited to help smuggle the cash and drugs between Ohio and California. Once the drugs were in Ohio, they were shipped throughout the state. In total, agents seized more than 33 pounds of methamphetamine and more than 2 pounds of cocaine. Agents also seized firearms. U.S. District Judge Donald C. Nugent imposed sentences from 2 years to 20 years in prison, with one defendant being sentenced in October. The National Transportation Safety Board has determined a deadly crash 2 years ago on the Ohio Turnpike could have been avoided if fully electronic tolling and clearer information about toll payment options had been used. The findings released today focused on an August 15, 2024 incident that killed four and seriously injured several others at the Swanton Township Toll Plaza on the Turnpike. The NTSA recommended permanently closing low-speed tolling lanes and using fully electronic tolling at its plazas, and that the Federal Highway Administration create guidance regarding fully electronic tolling. According to a spokesperson, the Ohio Turnpike and Infrastructure Commission plans to review the recommendations. Diesel prices have hit a record high in Northeast Ohio, and the average price for a gallon of diesel is now around $6.48. Regular gas is also up to an average of $4.53 in the area, and experts say the conflict in the Middle East continues to drive up the cost of oil. They expect prices to keep climbing into the fall and holiday months. And if you're flying out of Cleveland Hopkins Airport anytime soon, it is once again ranked a one of the worst airports in the country. The 2026 North American Airport Safety Satisfaction Study from J.D. Power measures overall customer satisfaction at airports based on several key areas, including bathrooms, accessibility, staff, food options, retail, and arrival-departure experiences. Hopkins, which is operated by the City of Cleveland, was rated last in the medium airport category, coming in with only 597 points out of a 1,000-point scale. In comparison, Charleston International Airport came in first in the category with 712 points. Hopkins Airport has announced that a multi-phase $1.6 billion construction project is currently underway at the airport, set to unfold over the next decade. So, stay tuned for more improvements up at Hopkins. I'll be back with weather and traffic in just a moment.
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15: Okay, let's take a look at weather for this evening. We're going to maybe see a little bit of rain before 10 p.m. We're going to see lows around 64 for tonight. Tomorrow, a picture-perfect day on tap, sunny with a high near 78. Good night for football. Let's look ahead to Saturday. Chance of showers after 2 p.m. on Saturday, partly sunny with a high near 75, a 40% chance of rain for Saturday. Sunday, showers and possibly a thunderstorm before 8 a.m. and then more showers between 8 and 2. High near 76. Sunday is looking like kind of a washout, unless if there's an improvement between now and then. For your news and weather, I'm Kim Maxwell for WNIR, the talk of Akron.
0: Gross.
15: Yeah.
0: No, I was thinking Notre Dame game this weekend, but they're up, they're having like 80% chance of thunder boomers and raining all day. Two inches of rain during the course of the day. I mean, this just...
15: I know. I'm going to the Heidelberg game on Saturday at Mount Union.
0: Oh, yeah?
15: And to see my nephew play. And it's... I think we're going to bypass the rain. I think the game starts at 1:30, and I think the rain isn't going to hit till probably the game is over, or at least I hope so. I was told to bring an umbrella, and maybe that would keep the rain away.
0: Yeah, bring a really
15: carry an umbrella around, and then you won't have to worry about rain.
0: And you'll look smart too.
15: Yeah,
0: people carry umbrellas look like they're smart.
15: And if you see somebody in front of you that's in your way, you can just sort of poke them and say, "Move, please."
0: Excuse me. I was just looking at Charleston Airport.
15: Yeah.
0: It doesn't look that different than Akron Canton.
15: Okay. Maybe that's not a fair comparison.
0: Well, okay. I'm looking here, a Samuel Adams Brewery Tour.
15: Ooh.
0: So, you know, they got that going for you.
15: That might be worth it.
0: I mean, what kind of beer do we got here? What kind of local POC, Pride of Cleveland? You can have a POC beer tour.
15: Yeah.
0: Pride isn't the word we used mostly when we talked about POC. Just saying.
15: Pride
0: it's nice. It's nice. But
15: PBS.
0: I like Akron Canton, too, because, you know, you park and you walk right in the front door.
15: Yes.
0: You don't have to get dropped off and
15: picked
0: up.
15: Akron Canton is like less than 10 minutes from my home.
0: Is
15: so
0: it?
15: If I try to fly, when I fly, I try to go out of Akron Canton. Can't always happen, but I try to go out of Akron Canton. Last time when I went through Cleveland about a year and a half ago, like I said, it was like 6 a.m. You know, you get there, and as soon as you step in the door, it's like, you know, boom, get moving. I said to my daughter that time, I said, whatever we do, we have to move, and you got to just keep moving. Actually, she was even better at it than I was. She's like, come on, Mom. I'm like, okay, but I mean, whatever. I said, until we get through security, just follow the person in front of you and do whatever they do or whatever you're told to do, because until we get through this, you know, then we can relax.
0: Then you can get Aunt Annie's cinnamon sugar pretzels.
15: Or Cinnabons. They have those at the airport now. Those are the bomb. Well, anyway, we were talking during the break about the fact that, okay, on a scale of 1,000.
0: Yeah.
15: A 70-16 or whatever it was that Charleston got. Okay.
0: So a
15: 1,000 is the very best you could get.
0: Yeah.
15: And Charleston got ranked the highest at 716.
0: Yeah.
15: So, you know, on a grading scale, that's only about a C.
0: That's a C.
15: So maybe, you know, everybody is up for some improvement, or maybe our expectations are too high. Maybe we should just be happy to get on and off the plane safely and be on our way. I don't know.
0: I know, but if we got to stay there for any length of time, I mean, my God, at least give us something to do.
15: That I would agree with that, especially too, like if you have a layover or, you know, your plane is delayed. I mean, because you could get there on time, be ready to go, and look at your monitor and find out, oh, I don't leave for 3 hours. What am I going to do now?
0: But I've been moved to another concourse.
15: Yes.
0: So I better start walking now.
15: Yes.
0: And then see those little carts going by. How do people get on those carts?
15: Those are cool.
0: Are they like only for old people?
15: I don't know.
0: Damn
15: but
0: it.
15: They don't go that fast.
0: No, they don't, but
15: they're
0: they
15: just,
0: honk
15: I guess,
0: and,
15: a, yeah.
0: yeah.
15: I'll say that when I was at when I was in New York it was before COVID, so 6 years ago.
0: Mm-hmm.
15: We got to LaGuardia, we were flying home. Got to LaGuardia because we needed to deal with traffic and all that. Uber dropped us off. Get in, you know, get the luggage figured out, all of that. Go to check, get through TSA, all good. Look at the monitor. Our flight is delayed 2.5, almost 3 hours.
0: Oh, yeah.
15: So my kids look at me and they're like, well, what are we going to do? I'm like, well, we will find something. And we sat and we talked and I don't know what else we did. Then, as we were sitting there, it was delayed another hour.
0: Oh, boy.
15: We were the last plane out of LaGuardia that night. We were supposed to be home at like 7:30. I think at 11 o'clock, I got picked up at Akron Canton Airport. Our plane didn't leave till after 10, maybe 9:30. And they said it was all due to another plane was delayed, so that just pushed everybody back.
0: Oh, God.
15: I will say this, though. They did this right. Right before we got on the plane, they brought out all kinds of snacks and drinks and sandwiches, all kinds of stuff. They said, we know you guys have been waiting a long time. Take whatever you want. Take
0: a couple.
15: They
0: didn't charge you for it?
15: No. They did not. Now, this was 6 years ago.
0: I mean, on the planes now, it's like they, it's yeah. like you're just like, you can't get, you can't, you don't get anything.
15: Right.
0: Without a card.
15: But they were, I will say this, they knew everyone was frustrated, everyone sitting there. And even even the flight attendants, they said, we know everybody just wants to get going, so we're going to try to make this as quickly as possible. But while we were waiting, they're like, here, have this. They had all kinds of stuff.
0: Mench's burgers?
15: They didn't have those. Like peanut butter crackers. That's about, but it was better than nothing. I took a couple just to, because
0: when you've been
15: there.
0: Sitting around that long, the peanut butter crackers sound like a good thing.
15: They did.
0: All right.
15: Hey, I'll see you tomorrow, Bob.
0: Okay, bye. Off to the phones we go, 330-673-1234. You are back on the show. How you doing?
17: Mr. Billick, how you doing?
0: Oh, wait, hold it. Where did... Okay. I don't know what happened to my other guy. So, anyway, go right ahead.
17: Okay, can you hear me okay?
0: Yes, I can.
17: Just a question. I've been hearing a lot about the... slot cameras or whatever. I'm having a hard time understanding why some people are in support of them, but I need a little bit of enlightenment here, because it seems to me, it seems to, I don't know, are we turning more and more communist all the time? I mean, I think, isn't this what China does? It's like they have cameras posted up everywhere in their society. So I'm going to hang up. I'm on the road. I want you to answer that if you don't mind, sir. The flock cameras.
0: All right, man. I appreciate the call. Yeah, the flock cameras. Remember, the Chinese, a lot of Chinese, they have a kind of a civil merit system, I guess you can call it. They monitor you all the time. And if you do the things that you're supposed to do, you get a kind of a civil score. And if you're not a good person, like you don't do what you're supposed to do, you don't go to work on time, whatever the case may be, they will they'll refuse you from being able to fly to visit relatives or go somewhere. Or it's a weird thing. And yeah. The flock cameras, somebody had an idea and said, listen, we can't watch people speeding all the time. Why can't we use cameras? And, the same reason you start talking about surveilling with drones the American people. Every time somebody goes, well, what about drones? What about, surveillance on Americans? With drones. And of course, to most people, that's abhorrent. But some people literally think, hey, you know what? If it's, if I'm not doing anything wrong, why should I complain? Like I said, Person of Interest with Jim Caviezel. That's there's a TV show that shows you what a camera identification show will lead you to. I don't know if that makes you communist, but let's put it this way: if the cameras monitoring you are involved in any way in deciding how you as a citizen, if you're a good enough citizen to be allowed to travel somewhere or to visit another state, or, and that's what they do in China. So yeah, Flock is a company. They happen to be one. It's like, and I've said this before, and I forgot what the guy told me what it was. When Kleenex came out with tissues, and now there's all these tissue companies. And, but you still say, hey, hand me a Kleenex, because where the name has become synonymous with the product. And everybody, the media has talked about flock cameras so much that it doesn't even matter if it's from the company called Flock. There's a lot of other companies that make these automatic license plate readers

0: surprised if revelations were made. I think we'd be surprised at how much they do access us. You're up next. Hello.
1: You're a great American.
0: There you are.
1: I don't know what happened. I was listening to the conversation, and my phone just dropped your call.
0: That was weird, because I only saw one that was on hold, and I go, wait, I didn't think it was that one. But but you called back. Good.
1: That was my phone. Before I get into the football, just a quick question. Why do you suppose Amy Acton is refusing to debate Vivek Ramaswamy?
0: Because he speaks very well, and he'll ask her questions about shutting things down, and of course, she'll have to blame it on. She'll end up trying to blame it on DeWine, but reality is, I mean, wasn't she the health director or something? It was,
1: right?
0: You know, it was like Biden listened to Fauci.
1: Right.
0: And did what Fauci said. DeWine listened to Acton, and did what she said. So, for her to say things like, "Well, it was DeWine, not me." No, she was the one that was in charge of doing the research and finding out, and basically passing along whatever Fauci information. They could use in Ohio. So, yeah. So I just think she'd be put on a lot of hot seats.
1: And I think there's one more reason is because they know a lot of Democrats are not going to watch that debate. They're just going to go in there and vote for the Democrat anyway.
0: Sure.
1: So it doesn't matter what she says or what she can or can't answer. They're locked in already to who they're going to vote for.
0: Good point.
1: Somebody with a D in front of their name.
0: Why risk saying something wrong and having it affect you when people have already made up their minds?
1: Exactly. Okay, you ready for some high school football?
0: I'm ready for some football.
1: Solon's on the road, Hudson's on the road, Kinston's on the road.
0: Okay.
1: Ravenna, 3-1. Is home to 4-0 Woodridge.
0: Okay, Ravenna's 3-1.
1: Yeah.
0: Against what? Where's Woodridge from?
1: I think they're in Peninsula.
0: Okay.
1: In that area. I could be wrong, but they're not too far away. 3-1 is home to 4-0.
0: Okay, that sounds like a good one.
1: Yeah. And you won't have to go far for to get to a game this weekend. Kent Roosevelt, 2-2.
0: Yeah.
1: They're home to 3-1 Streetsboro.
0: Oh my God. I can see all the local teams all in one place.
1: And wouldn't you know they're
0: it's at Kent.
1: Yeah.
0: Okay.
1: No. Yeah, I'm sorry. Kent's at home.
0: Kent's at home. Okay.
1: Yeah. I'm giving you the home teams first.
0: Gotcha.
1: So, Aurora, 1-3, is home to 0-4 Twinsburg. If they spaced these out a little different, you have three that are nearby to choose from on the same night.
0: Yeah, no kidding. But,
1: instead of spacing them out where you could see this one this week, that one next week,
0: Yeah.
1: They're not.
0: So Twinsburg at Aurora, Streetsboro
1: right.
0: at Kent Roosevelt, Ravenna right. at or Woodridge at Ravenna.
1: Right.
0: All right.
1: Solon is at Stowe. They're both 2-2.
0: Yeah.
1: Hudson, 4-0, is at 3-1 Nordonia.
0: Okay. And I know that they've been playing well.
1: Yeah, and you got a feel for North Royalton. Last week they played undefeated Hudson, and tonight they play undefeated Wadsworth.
0: They play them tonight on Thursday?
1: I'm sorry, tomorrow night.
0: Tomorrow night, okay. Yeah,
1: these are all tomorrow night.
0: Because, but they were like 4-0, North Royalton was, going into Hudson. And by the time I got there, the woman goes, hopefully the game will get better. It was like 40-0.

0: middle of the second quarter. I'm like, well, that's those two 4-0s were not the same.
1: Back-to-back weeks you play undefeated teams, it's kind of tough.
0: Yeah.
1: And then Kinston's at Brecksville.
0: Okay, well, we'll leave that one out there. I'm not going to Brecksville.
1: Yeah.
0: How about now, what's – did you look at Massillon?
1: Yeah. Yeah, they're St. Ed's 4-0, ninth in the state, is home to Massillon, 4-0, ranked number two.
0: Yeah, St. Ed's. I just wonder.
1: That's Friday night.
0: Do you happen to know what the where Ed's plays home games?
1: I think they play at the Lakewood Stadium, across the street from the school. Where Lakewood plays.
0: Okay. Okay.
1: But don't take that to the bank.
0: No, I'll definitely check that out.
1: Yeah. But that's Friday night at 7 o'clock. I don't know how you'd make that.
0: Yeah. Yeah. No, it wouldn't work. So, but those are, I mean, those are, there's some great games. I mean, there's some games there that'll be a good go-to.
1: Yeah. And when the state playoffs get here, you know, you have better chance on maybe some Saturday night games on neutral sites.
0: Yeah. Oh, my God, don't talk about that. I can't believe that some schools are 4-0 already.
1: Yeah, this is already the fifth week of the season.
0: I mean, what the hell? I hate that. I hate that happens like that.
1: It's just flying by.
0: Yeah. Yeah, well, at least I got to see it. I got to see a bunch of them with your help. I appreciate that.
1: No problem. I enjoy doing it.
0: Okay. Well, you have a good one.
1: You too, Bob.
0: All right. Take care. Bye.
1: Bye.
0: You're up next. Hello.
2: Well, hello.
0: Hello.
2: How's it going?
0: It's going good. Thank you very much.
2: That is good. It's going good here, too. I actually had a really, really good day today. And it's funny. Because I had to go to the doctor's office and give blood work. And I was like, hey, I'm here today to say I am going to say, hey. And they all started laughing and clapping and everything. I was just in a goofball mood.
0: Yeah, no wonder they're doing blood testing on you.
2: Yeah.
0: You're having too much fun.
2: Yeah, and it was so funny because the nurse, she's really awesome. She goes, you know, Melissa, you got to be hit. If you don't, I'm the one that has the needle. I said, oh, no. Okay, I'll be hit now. It was so funny.
0: Oh, boy.
2: Yep, but...
0: Well, good. Well, it sounds like you're that all is well right now. So, yeah, enjoy it. And, you know, hopefully we'll start having some nice cool weather in the fall, and it's going to be beautiful.
2: Oh, yes, definitely, and the leaves will change, but we don't want the winter yet. So
0: no, not yet. Not yet. No. That's only the only downside of fall is that the only place to go after that is winter. So
2: right, and then that's hibernation time, and unfortunately it's not.
0: If I could sleep the whole time, that'd be nice, like for 3 months.
2: Yeah,
0: like a bear.
2: Right.
0: Like a big old bear. Right.
2: Would you be polar or grizzly? Which one would you be?
0: I'd probably be, I don't know, somebody, you know, probably be a grizzly.
2: Yeah, I think grizzly too, because polar likes a little cold too.
0: It was, one time I was called Kachimakwa, which is Ojibwe for great bear. So.
2: Oh, nice.
0: Yeah, so I thought, well, that's kind of cool. I like that. Kachimakwa.
2: Yeah, and then I think a koala bear would be cool too, or a panda.
0: Well, it would be nice. Uh-huh. I could eat those for dinner. Because I wouldn't want to be a little tiny koala bear.
2: Yeah, that's true too.
0: Yeah.
2: I was just thinking of the
0: cute. I mean, I'd be cute, but you know.
2: Right.
0: Still couldn't defend myself.
2: Great bear.
0: Yeah.
2: That's for sure.
0: Yeah.
2: How's the family doing really quick?
0: Good. Good. They're all good. You know, everybody's married and moved on with their their lives, and they never call, never write. No, they do all the time. So
2: any new babies gonna be coming? Or like
0: no,
2: that?
0: Not yet.
2: Any talk? No.
0: Nope. Nothing. Nothing like that. I'm sure I'll be the second to know.
2: Right.
0: When the time comes. Yep. So.
2: How many grandchildren do you have again?
0: I've got two.
2: Aww.
0: I've got two with Jenna and Kevin have two, Danny and Nora. Tawny is a California wild woman, and I don't know. I don't know if I expect any grandkids from her. but, yeah, who knows? Who knows?
2: You never know. One day she might surprise you.
0: Accidents do happen. Yeah.
2: Right. That's true, too.
0: Yeah.
2: All right. Well,
0: all right.
2: I'll let you go.
0: Take care.
2: Have a good time with the family and everything.
0: Okay. Bye-bye. 330-673-1234. The toll-free number, 800-669-4100. Household income set record high in 2025. Which was 2025, but let's see, real medium household income rose to the highest level on record last year. Inflation adjusted household income, $87,460, an increase of 2.6%. So that's a good thing. James Tallarico, the guy running for Senate, the wackadoodle that's running for Senate down in Texas, trying to get the trying to get a socialist into the Senate. He's the one that actually came out and made a comment about that somebody asked him drag queen. Who his favorite drag queen was. And he didn't even hesitate. He went on and he said that, and he said the name. He said the name of the person, and, which means that I don't know, either they're like good friends or they hang out together or shop together. I don't know. I just do not know. So we'll see how that goes. But I will say this about Tallarico. He has, they're saying now that he lied for political gain in a recent interview with Fox News. when he disavowed his past radical declarations, I guess the lesbian minister of Tallarico's church has been caught on camera saying to an undercover journalist, "I can guarantee you that once he gets elected, he'll change his tune back to where he was." This is from there's some words that sometimes there's words that shouldn't go together. You know, I don't know what they call military intelligence, like oxymorons, things like this. This isn't an oxymoron, but Reverend Babs, just the word reverend, it makes you think holy and thoughtful and intelligent, and then Babs doesn't really, that sounds like a nickname that your grandkids would give you. Grandpa Babs. Reverend Babs Miller told an undercover journalist with the Daily Wire when asked about James Tallarico, talking about how Tallarico has publicly walked back his support for the transgender agenda, He has said that, you know, remember he said that God was non-binary. He said there's six sexes, six genders. He said that he talked about young transgender surgeries and all these things. And he has gone back on everything. I mean, literally has everything that he has that people have said, wow, I can't believe he's actually saying this and thinks he's going to get elected. He's gone back on. Tallarico dismissed, recanted, and excused his past comments and voting record in support of transgender surgery for minors and allowing biological males to compete in women's sports. He wanted them to. He wants transgender women who are males, biological males, to compete in women's sports. He is all for minors to have transgender surgery. But he also backtracked when he claimed that God is non-binary, admitted that there are only two genders. He has now, instead of saying there were six genders, now he's come back and said, no, there's only two genders. Male and female, not six. And if you push him on it, which most of the liberal media doesn't do, he just kind of wanders off in a different direction. He also said that Texas should not have a state income tax, even though he voted against banning a state tax in his current position as member of the Texas House. So he has voted against banning the state tax. But now he's saying that Texas should not have a state tax. He's saying everything he possibly can to get himself elected. And his lesbian minister has come out and said that he is lying about it all. She said that once he will change his tune, and once he gets elected, if he got elected, he would go back to what he believed in before, or he'd go back to what he still believes in. He didn't believe in it before. It's what he believes in. He's just lying, and he lied to Fox. The Democratic Party is backing off on their stance on trans and all this, and so his staff is encouraging him to kind of do the same thing just for the next 50 weeks. 50 weeks. So anyway, the minister said, Reverend Babbs said, I think it's bad advice personally, but if it helps him win, okay. Yeah. That's Reverend Babbs. Don't ever, are you nuts? Do you never say things to Reverend Babbs? The hell's wrong with you? Good Lord. teachers, and there's lines available for the first time if you'd like. 330-673-1234, toll free 800-669-4100. In Virginia, figures Spamburger. You ever have a Spamburger? I actually had Spam with scrambled eggs, fried Spam. It was cubed with scrambled eggs, and it was actually pretty good. I was camping, and so, you know, we were drinking. That, you know, shouldn't matter. They said, in Virginia, the Fairfax County Public School District advised teachers that they should not link the September 11th, 2001 terror attack that killed nearly 3,000 people with radical Islam and instructed them to create safe spaces for Muslim students when discussing the 25th anniversary of the terror attacks. A copy guide titled 25th Anniversary and Commemoration of 9/11 was obtained, and they said focus prompted critics to accuse Fairfax, Virginia public school liberal leaders of coddling post-9/11 sensitivities rather than teach history. Teach history! Teachers, teach history! Stop it. God, you people are just, you know, don't call yourself a teacher then. Call yourself a propagandist. I mean, that too, I guess, in a communist government, you'll be very much worshipped. So why don't you just stop? Teachers who are teaching propaganda, start calling yourself propagandists. That way you'll be ahead of the game. Just think about it. If the commies take over, they'll be looking to you first. They'll be looking for their own local Pravda or TASS. Let's see. About half is devoted. They're talking about the document. About half of it is devoted to tips for creating safe spaces for Muslims and Middle Eastern students, which isn't a bad idea, I guess. There's some people who get angry. About 15% spells out specific 9/11 instructions. The rest of the document tiptoes around managing emotional responses to the lessons. Only one mention of first responders to the scene of the attack. Just three mentions of military families. 30 references to Islam, Muslim families, Muslim students, anti-Muslim racism, anti-Middle Eastern rhetoric, Islamophobic rhetoric, and Middle Eastern students and families. They basically have, in Fairfax County, couldn't happen to a better place. I feel bad for my buddy, Rich, who started doing radio, and he went to Richmond, Virginia, and had to deal with, now he has to deal with Spamberger and all them, and listen to this stuff. This is absolutely ridiculous. Don't teach that it was an Islamic terror attack. Just say it was a terror attack by bad people, because Muslim students might have to deal with it. You know what? Don't we deal with crap on a daily basis? I mean, my God, come on. We all deal with crap on a daily basis. Stop trying to protect everybody. These people will have no idea how to deal with life. And that's when they become wackadoodles with guns. Let me get a couple spots in. If you're on hold, hang in there, and you'll be the next one up. Because we have calls that are, we have lines that are available. One guy on hold right now. You will be the one who I come to after this.
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0: All right, and to our one caller, I will tell that called before, I have ordered online Pabst Blue Ribbon hard coffee. It is coffee, it is some vanilla, and it is 5% alcohol. So I find it very intriguing. And what did you say? Mix it up with peanut butter schnapps or peanut butter? I don't know. I'm not a drinker, but it just seemed too... I loved Pabst. I loved PBR back in the day. Who knew that they made a hard coffee? Who knew there was a thing called a hard coffee? I didn't. You're up next. Hello.
14: Hello, hello.
0: Hello, hello. How are you?
14: I'm good. Hey, it's great to see Mitch McConnell made a full recovery.
0: Yeah.
14: Is he going to be back for the Senate?
0: I guess. I mean, I don't know how strong he is, but, you know, he's back at work.
14: Bob, come on. Is that not... a travesty that he's even still in Senate? I mean, Republican or Democrat, I mean, is it wrong, or what do you think?
0: Well, I don't know. He looks like a turtle. I don't know. They don't make them run into buildings and pull out people, but I would think that...
14: Does the guy know his name? Does he even know his name?
0: Well, I don't know. Do you know?
14: No, I'm being sarcastic.
0: I know you are. I know you are. And we've talked about that with Biden. We've talked about it with other old politicians. And it's time for most of these guys to step down. I think that when you're starting into your 80s, I got a feeling 70s is pushing the envelope on some of these people.
14: Yeah, well, I was going to say something else, but I'll refrain.
0: Okay. Thank you. 330-673-1234. Toll free 800-669-4100. I don't know. I don't know what his issue is. You know, he was out for a long time. Who was that defense secretary, Biden's defense secretary, that disappeared for a long time? Didn't even tell anybody he was gone. I mean, at least with Mitch McConnell... Congress knew he was gone, that he was in, he was getting looked at, but it was the defense secretary for Biden who just disappeared. And he was like, what happens if there's a war or something? What's up? And he just took off. So, yeah, I don't know. I mean, we can make fun of somebody, but if somebody looks feeble, Does it mean that their mind is feeble? We don't know. So trying to say he should be out of there, and I agree. I mean, I think after if you're dealing with this kind of physical stuff, It's time to let somebody else pop in whenever your term is done. Or if it's bad off, then, you know, do something different and get it taken care of. But reality is that there's a lot of old people in both parties. And if they can't do the job, then again, if you look at the left, all they do is all they just vote on. They don't have to think. See? Gotcha. They don't have to think. They just do what people like Schumer said. Did you see the, what was it, the issue that Abdul al-Sayed came out and he hated Schumer and he said he was dangerous. He was dangerous for Schumer and all this. And they got him sneaking into a building and meeting with Schumer and Elizabeth Warren, probably because she's Native American. She's white Native American. It's like George Zimmerman, who was a white Latino. I'm guessing that Elizabeth Warren is a white Native American, whatever that is. But he went in and he got $10 million from a liberal election pack that Schumer and the party had control of. So he was able to, even though he said he hated Schumer and Schumer needs to go and that he was dangerous for Schumer, he came and he kissed Schumer's ass for $10 million from a PAC, which is basically the way, I guess, politics works. And you would think that people like Schumer would say, listen, we can't have you doing those commie bastard things that you keep talking about doing. It's not good. And but of course they do it anyway. El-Sayed, who got the $10 million, he's, like I said, now they've all come out afterwards and said we are unified in his support. El-Sayed, here's another guy, El-Sayed. First off, he's the guy that hung out with what's his name? Piker. With Piker. And there's nobody in the Democratic Party that will say the name Hassan Piker anymore. Listen, and it doesn't matter if it's ABC News or if it's Fox News. Democrats will not say Hassan Piker's name because they know he's become toxic. They will say, we don't listen. It doesn't matter what a streamer from or a podcast from California thinks. It doesn't matter. We don't. He's just and they won't use his name. He goes, you know, we don't worry about what a podcaster from California thinks. They don't say Hassan Piker. And people are asking him, what is your relationship with Hassan Piker? Are you still connected with Hassan Piker? And they say, well, we don't care what a streamer from California thinks. They don't use his name anymore just because it would be because it's toxic. But he came out and basically he's one of the ones that has changed his position on everything too. He was with Hassan Piker. He supported Hassan Piker. He used his name for so many things. But now, when it comes down to it, this is we talk about Abdul al-Sayed in Michigan because Michigan's an important state. You know, Mike Rogers, who I actually played Mike Rogers on Saved by the Bell, the college years. So we're not the same person. But anyway, El Sayed is hated Schumer, but took his money. El Sayed wants to remove private health care and replace it with government-run health care. They want to abolish ICE. They want to get rid of any kind of anybody going after immigrants, even criminal immigrants, is a bad person. They want to block, he wants to block military aid to Israel. He opposes mandatory voter ID laws. He wants to, and like Mondami in New York, they want to tax anybody successful who own companies and corporations and are giving jobs. They want to tax them, take money away from them. He also wants to put term limits on Supreme Court justices. And the only reason they bring that up is because it's not that we have a Supreme Court justice who is so old, like McConnell or Biden or somebody that's fading away. We don't have a Supreme Court justice who you're wondering if they've lost their faculties. They want term limits on SCOTUS because that's the only way to have a justice position become available because somebody retires or dies or something. They have to hope that it happens during the Democrats being in control of Congress. Being in control of the Senate, actually, since that's the Senate deals with that.
15: From NBC News,
0: so, yeah.
15: Michelle Franzen. A shelter-in-place alert issued in northern Michigan today after an F-16 plane crash. The Texas Military Department says it happened during an Air National Guard training exercise. The pilot ejected safely. Grand Traverse County Sheriff Michael Shea.
16: There was a report of a plane crash. Units arrived, did confirm there was one occupant. He was transported to Munson Medical Center, where he was conscious and speaking with law enforcement.
15: A U.S. official says all of the Texas Air National Guard aircraft in Michigan for the training were immediately grounded. Today, a federal judge stepping in, telling the Kennedy Board it needs to provide 30 days notice before making any changes to the Performing Arts Center, including renovation or demolition plans.
17: Despite a judge blocking President Trump from renaming the Kennedy Center after himself, Trump has threatened to stop the center's already funded renovation if his name's not plastered on the facade of the Performing Arts Center.
18: The Trump administration should certainly have recognition because, frankly, if we don't do that, it's going to close. It'll end up being ripped down.
17: The judge ordered the Trump administration to provide an update on the center's closure and emergency repairs by next week. Peter Arulambos, ABC News.
15: The debate over automatic license plate readers and privacy rights continues. Now a group of hackers has removed one camera capturing data.
19: A team calling itself Steganogram took a Flock camera apart and broke into its software to, quote, find the secrets of those spying on us. The data revealed the fine detail that the cameras capture as vehicles pass, including a small American flag sticker on the saddlebag of a motorcycle.
15: ABC's Jim Ryan. Despite a slight dip in oil prices today, the cost of crude remains elevated due to the war with Iran. A gallon of gas in the U.S., $4.45 according to Gas Buddy. Diesel prices reaching a record $6.43. 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
20: 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Pure Talk.
15: The rise in measles cases nationwide continues. Pennsylvania also seeing an uptick in the state's outbreak with 38 new cases since Monday. Health officials urging people who have not been vaccinated to get their MMR shots. ABC's Stephanie Ramos has more.
1: The CDC says the last time the United States reported four measles deaths in a single year was 1992. The state says it conducted detailed investigations into these latest deaths, and health officials continue to emphasize vaccination as the best protection, adding that two doses of the MMR vaccine are 97% effective against measles.
15: HHS Secretary Robert F. Kennedy Jr. today delivering a keynote address at the Children's Health Defense Conference, the group he founded years ago that is known for being anti-vaccine. Russia carried out fresh missile attacks in Ukraine's capital. Officials in Kyiv say at least 20 have been hurt. Those attacks come as Ukraine says they need more air defense missiles. Here's ABC's Tom Sufi-Burridge.
21: Monitoring channels believe that the Russians fired about 12 ballistic missiles. Those are the types of missiles that go right up into the Earth's orbit, then they plummet down to Earth at tremendous speed. And the Ukrainians have been quite open about the fact that their stocks of the interceptor missiles for the US-made Patriot air defense systems have been completely depleted. And that continues to be a major vulnerability for Ukraine in the ongoing war.
15: ABC's Tom Sufi-Burridge. I'm Michelle Franz in ABC News.
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0: 76 degrees at 6:07. 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North Olmsted police have charged 18-year-old Amin Faraj of North Olmsted with first-degree felony count of murder in the killing of his 22-year-old brother, Abdullah Faraj. Now, siblings are claiming Abdullah was physically attacking their mother at the time of the shooting. Police and firefighters responded just after 2:30 p.m. on Wednesday to the 5100 block of Lucy Dale Drive after a 911 caller reported a man had been shot after an altercation at the home. Abdullah Faraj was taken to the hospital and pronounced dead. Akron Fire Hazmat Team responded to a semi-truck after a semi-truck crashed and leaked fuel yesterday. According to the Akron Fire Department, the crash happened on U.S. 224 West at the Kenmore Leg. Now, the Post said while the truck was not carrying any hazardous materials, both fuel tanks were compromised. Crews worked to stop the leaks and offload the remaining fuel. Fortunately, there were no injuries. Community Legal Aid and the Ohio Women's Bar Association are offering a free clinic next Saturday, September 26th, for those who need a will and simple estate documents. The event will run from 10 a.m. until 4 p.m. next Saturday, September 26th, at Destiny Church, which is located at 9550 Ravenna Road in Twinsburg. There will be an opportunity to meet with an attorney and obtain legal advice and assistance with the preparation of a will and other important estate planning documents. The event is for low-income residents in Summit, Portage, and Stark counties. You must register by Monday, September 21st. For more information, contact them at 330-983-2511. That's 330-983-2511. Drivers should expect multiple days of sobriety checkpoints later this week as authorities work to crack down on impaired drivers. The Summit County OVI Task Force will conduct sobriety checkpoints throughout Summit County beginning Friday night, continuing through Saturday night, and into the early morning hours of Sunday. Specific checkpoint locations and times will be announced tomorrow. Drive safe, drive smart, drive sober. And finally, a bit of high school sports news. A petition led by the administrators of the Suburban League could very well change the landscape of future Ohio High School Athletic Association state tournaments. The petition is circulating around the state. Organizers have a December deadline to gather enough support in order to have a referendum item placed on the May 2027 ballot for high school principals. In order for this to happen, organizers must receive 75 signatures, including at least 5 from each of the 6 OHSAA districts. Then a petition would be placed on the November 2027 ballot for a vote from the full membership. Now, what's at stake? Well, if principals vote, the public and private schools could cease to exist come tournament time. There would be separate state tournaments implemented starting in the 2028-2029 school year. We will take a look at the weather forecast, but first, remember, you can always get the local news anytime at WNIR.com, sponsored by CNB Homes. Contact them today, 330-730-2025. Weather is next.
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0: Taking a look at some traffic, just a reminder, State Route 8 bridge replacement in Akron, East North Street under State Route 8 will be closed through late October for that bridge replacement. Now, the eastbound detour will be Howard Street to Glenville Avenue to Dan Street to North Street, while the westbound detour will be Dan Street to Glenwood Avenue to Howard Street. All right, let's take a look at the weather forecast. Cloudy skies tonight. A slight chance of a rain shower. We'll get down to 63 degrees. On Friday, cloudy skies early, followed by partial clearing. Friday's high around 75. Tomorrow night should be clear for Friday night football. Partly cloudy skies, a low of 55. And then on Saturday, mainly cloudy, a slight chance of a rain shower with a high of 72. The forecast is a complete wipeout for Sunday. All kinds of storms. So much for me going to Pittsburgh to see the Buccos. That's about it. The current temperature, 76 degrees under cloudy skies at the Talk of Akron, WNIR. And now, ladies and gentlemen, let us return to the Bob Golic Show.
4: I think maybe we could just, if they could hire a couple of nuns, some of the private schools might be able to get into the Catholic schools.
0: I don't quite understand all of this. I mean, if you look at the numbers over the last, I want to say, 10 years, public schools have instituted the open enrollment policy,
4: right?
0: Which most schools are taking part in. Some have decided they don't want to be, they don't want any part of that.
4: Mm-hmm.
0: But open enrollment is essentially a person can go to another school, provided that they do it before their freshman year so they don't get penalized. But you can do this, and you can do this for the sole purpose of getting a, quote, better education. But let's be honest, most of the athletes are doing this because they want to go to a more successful athletic department, more
4: right.
0: successful program.
4: Yeah.
0: And because of open enrollment, that has become the great equalizer to the long-standing argument amongst public school people that Catholic schools, and I'm using air quotes here, recruit. Okay, whether they do or they don't, whatever. But the open enrollment policy has been the equalizer. If you look at the statistics over the last 10 years, public schools have won more state championships across the board than private schools. But that apparently is not good enough, because now they want basically to have separate tournaments all the way around, which to me, that is yet another glaring example of two things. The everyone wants a trophy syndrome that everyone seems to be
4: You're right.
0: going through, and the wimpification of our kids. And, and the sad part of all of this is the adults are acting like petulant children while the children, by the way, nobody asked these kids if it was cool with them. They're just, you know, the adults are trying to be the adults in the room. Well, actually, you're petulant children. You should probably ask the kids, hey, are you kids afraid of a little competition? Well, here's a spoiler alert. Most of them are going to say, hell no, we aren't. Bring on the parochial schools.
4: By the way, don't ask any of the kids what petulant means.
0: Well, that's true, too.
4: Because it's
0: yeah, well, it isn't taught that,
4: Yeah, there's no reason. There's no you can pick that up later in life.
0: Yeah, you can pick it up later in life. I'm so sick and tired of everyone wanting to change things just so everyone can be happy and have their little trophy. Come on.
4: I mean, what do they do? Sit around and come up with ideas of, like, hey, maybe if we do it this way, we can. I mean, it does kind of sound like that everybody gets a trophy thing.
0: Why is everyone scared of a little competition?
4: I don't know.
0: And I understand people are going to sit back and go, oh, come on, parochial schools, they can recruit from anywhere. I don't know if they can recruit from anywhere. I don't think you can go to another diocese.
4: I mean, isn't Washington Massillon?
0: Well, yeah. I mean, the kid, but the kids moved.
4: They're
0: in.
4: Public. Yeah,
0: but the kids moved into. Well, you know, now
4: Ferguson moved a lot of people in. Mm-hmm. I mean, a lot of people moved in during the Howard Ferguson days at Ed's when he was a wrestling.
0: Sure.
4: Guy.
0: Sure. I mean,
4: I didn't even know if he wasn't the coach. He was just guy.
0: He was just the guy. Yeah.
4: Yeah. They got people to move in.
0: I mean,
4: so,
0: look, at the end of the day, I mean, it's competition. And I'm a firm believer that open enrollment has been the great equalizer to whatever rumor or recruiting conspiracies that the public schools have with the private schools. Mm-hmm. I mean, you got open enrollment. I mean, look, if your program wants to be really, really good, okay, you could probably fish a couple of those people out of other schools and you know, convince them to go to your school, just like Catholic schools are convincing kids in 7th and 8th grade to go to their institution once they go to high school.
4: Right.
0: Which, by the way, there's no problem with that.
4: Mm-hmm.
0: You know, I mean, it's, you know, the kids, it's before their freshman year. Now, if they're in high school already and then, oh, by the way, they transfer to a parochial school, okay, you serve a penalty, but whatever.
4: I don't know. Well, I heard something today with regard to Congress and the college football.
0: Oh, yeah.
4: College sports.
0: Yeah.
4: You know, a lot of people said, it's just a matter of time before the government cracks down on these guys.
0: Oh.
4: Because it's getting flippin' ridiculous. Although, is it really Congress's duty to go after something like that?
0: No.
4: I mean, is it something that they should go after?
0: No.
4: Or is it just something we don't like and so we're waiting to see who can save us.
0: Yeah, but the NCAA is toothless because they don't have a commissioner.
4: Oh, absolutely.
0: And I mean, what they need to do, I mean, if the NCAA were smart and the NCAA should never be used in the same sentence.
4: Oxymoron.
0: It is an oxymoron. Mm-hmm. But if they were smart, they would petition Congress to have the same rules apply to them as applies to Major League Baseball, in that we're going to hire a commissioner and we're going to have the commissioner set down a set of rules that are so great that judges are no longer allowed to come into our domain. That's the antitrust exemption that Major League Baseball has.
4: Okay.
0: So that's all the NCAA needs to do. Go to Congress and say, hey, we'd like an antitrust exemption. We're going to be bringing in a commissioner, and the commissioner is going to be in charge of laying down all kinds of rules, the biggest of which is this spending spree that everyone has to pay athletes is about to get cut significantly. Transfers are going to be cut significantly, and you're only allowed to stay in college for 5 years, and if you get hurt during 3 or 4 of the 5 years, sorry about your luck.
4: Yeah.
0: It is what it is. Move on. and you start your life again. Stuff happens.
4: Yeah. I tell you, I just the money. It has become go to the highest bidder.
0: Ugh, horrible.
4: I mean, this has nothing to do with amateur athletics, but then again, college sports has nothing to do with amateur athletics anymore. But I mean, when did anybody ever think that the highest bidder would become something you would use, a phrase you would use with college football? No.
0: No. But unfortunately, in your time, the pendulum was way over to the other side of stupid, where if you went to a coach and said, "Hey, coach, I don't have any money. Can you buy me a pizza?" By law, yeah. Notre Dame goes on probation for 2 years if, who was it, Dan Devine?
4: Devine, yeah.
0: If Devine buys you a pizza, by law, Notre Dame would be on probation for 2 years.
4: Mm-hmm.
0: That's absurd. I mean, what, the kid's hungry. He doesn't live in a dorm. He doesn't have any money coming in. Give him $20. Let him buy a pizza or wings or whatever and be done with it. That you know, we've gone from one side of stupid all the way to the other side of stupid.
4: Well, there's no stopping in the middle. I don't know why they don't try to, you know, and that's what it comes down to. A lot of people.

0: of South Carolina A&M.
1: Yeah.
0: Yeah, and, you know, instead of all the good people going to the teams that can pay him the money.
1: I've been saying this for years, and it's the same thing with kids going to the smallest of small schools in the state of Ohio. If you're really good, they're going to find you. It doesn't matter where you are.
0: Yeah.
1: If you're really good, they're going to find you. It's the same thing with college. College scouts are going to find kids in small schools that dominate. They're the big fish in the small pond syndrome.
0: Yeah.
1: If you're in a Division III, a Division II, a Division I school that's not so good, pro scouts are going to find you.
0: Mm-hmm.
1: If you cut the mustard, they're gonna find you, and you'll get your opportunity. I don't understand why people think, oh, I have to go to a Power Four conference school. No, you don't.
0: No, I mean, and TV, a lot of it had to do with TV too, because you could start seeing some of these other teams out there.
1: Sure,
0: you know, North Carolina or Northwest Louisiana State. All of a sudden, you know, they're on some TV channel somewhere, and some scout goes, "Hey, wow, did you see that guy they have?"
1: Yeah.
0: So, you know, the opportunities were there much more so than anybody else, and now it's like, hey, who can buy the best team?
1: Yeah, and everybody's on TV at some point in time. I mean, if you're, you know, even the Mid-American Conference has a TV deal with ESPN.
0: By the way, yeah. Did you hear the final that came from the NCAA? Not that we ever listened to them. Well, I want to get the words right. They came out and they did the investigation. The MAC obviously filed a complaint.
1: Oh, of course.
0: For Western Michigan, and I had it all right in front of me, but basically they came out and said that the protocols were not followed correctly.
1: The Big Ten not doing something correctly? I'm shocked.
0: The NCAA said the Big Ten, the timeout or whatever at the end of the game was not done correctly, and thus the outcome of the game was erroneous. And he said they acknowledged that they screwed up. They said two things, but they said two things because nothing could be done of it. Obviously.
1: Sure. Yeah.
0: And one is rule 113B, when referee declares the game has ended, the score is final. Also rule 529, no decision can be changed. No rule decision can be changed after the ball has been snapped for the next play. So they're basically screwed, chewed, and barbecued. It just wasn't, it wasn't going to happen.
1: Yeah.
0: Even though the NCAA Oversight Committee came out and said it was done wrong.
1: No, Western Michigan was done wrong. There's no two ways about it. Now, in defense of Michigan, what are you doing on your last Hail Mary? I mean, good Lord. How is this guy reasonably open? You should have had that ball smacked to the ground. And the Broncos should have been celebrating a victory. And the sad thing is, if Western Michigan gets that victory, that game against Boise State later in the season, and it might even be as early as this week, that game against Boise State suddenly becomes really, really important because they take one of the mid-majors along the ride on the 12-team tournament.
0: Okay.
1: Could you imagine Western Michigan getting into the tournament?
0: Wow.
1: Look, I mean, as far as I'm concerned, they're undefeated, even though there is an L attached to them. They're undefeated as far as I'm concerned.
0: They said the instant replay protocols were not followed in the contest second to last play. Had the protocols been followed, the outcome of the game would have been different. That's from the NCAA Oversight Committee. So, so basically, they screwed up.
1: Yeah, yeah.
0: The refs, well, not the NCAA, the refs.
1: The Big Ten officiating upstairs gave wrong advice or wrong ruling to the referees down below, and the referees listening to the

0: people upstairs thinking that they were right. Okay, they weren't. They went through it all wrong, so it is what it is.
1: Hi, man. Good talking to you.
0: Yeah.
1: Bills tonight.
0: Bills tonight. I'm going to drive, and I probably shouldn't say this on the radio. I'm going to drive rather quickly to my house so I can watch the final few moments of what I'm hoping is going to be a Bills win tonight. We'll see. Fingers crossed.
1: Get a quick look at what the new stadium looks like.
0: Yeah,
1: have you seen it yet?
0: I saw it last year. It was three quarters of the way done. Next Sunday I'll be there, so I will get an opportunity. I'm gonna have my phone with me, and I'm gonna do one of those panoramic turns around the stadium and go from there. But yeah, it's gorgeous.
1: Don't be surprised when you hear some kid's voice go, "Mommy, what's that man doing?"
0: Yeah, yeah, exactly.
1: He's spinning around doing a panorama, son.
0: Yeah. I'm doing a panoramic view of the stadium, son.
1: That's right.
0: You know, I was your age when the old stadium across, you know, that pile of rubble over there. I was your age when that pile of rubble was new.
1: I'll tell you what, when we get done, we're going to have so many artificial reefs. Are they going to do that with the old Bill Stadium?
0: I don't know what they're doing with it. Yeah,
1: the original Cleveland Stadium.
0: Yeah.
1: They said it became an artificial reef
0: out in Lake Erie. Oh, that's cool.
1: Which means they just dumped it out there.
0: Okay, well,
1: I doubt very much there's coral growing on it.
0: Hey, listen, if they dumped the troughs out there, that would be cool.
1: Oh, I got a buddy who has a bus that actually has part of the trough in it. Part of the trough in it.
0: Okay.
1: He has it sealed off, and they use it as a cooler, basically.
0: I wanted to take one of those chairs home so bad. I had the wrenches. I was all set to take. It was like, no, you got four more games left.
1: No.
0: Nope.
1: Well, I can stand. I can stand the rest of the time.
0: I can stand the rest of the time. Come on.
1: All right, man. See you at 7-330-673-1234, toll free 800-669-4100. By the way, we're talking about Travis Kelce and his house in Bratnall. Here's his address. No, I'm just kidding. I'm not telling you his address. I don't even know what it is, but it's in Bratnall. If you look at Shaker Heights as being old money in the Cleveland area, Bratnall is prehistoric money. I mean, some of the original people were there right from the beginning. So yeah, it is that's where it is. They've got a lot of people who are they're spending like millions on doing their security systems and all that. So. Very, very interesting, but stupid. Anyway, also, he was a victim of a fraud case. And the fraud case was, I guess it was him and 63 other victims. It was a total of $35 million in fraud. Some illegal came in and said, "Hey, look what we've got this company. It's called Swift Arc Capital, and we invest in different things, and you know, you can be part of us." And so evidently, and it's one of those, what was it, Tim Hardaway Jr., I think, was one of the basketball players who got caught up in it. But ultimately it came down to the fact that it was, fraud. The guy, Siddharth Jawahar. Yeah, that's what it is. Just what you thought it would be, Siddharth Jawahar. So he's evidently the one that. He's been sentenced to 11 years in jail, and he's got to pay back in retribution or reparations $31 million, though they figure he probably spent it already. I would have, wouldn't you? I mean, my God, if you're making that kind of money, wouldn't you? I would think you would. So, anyway, that's that. He is a, he doesn't have to worry about anything because he, guess what? He's still playing and is he making $35 million this season? I don't know. I don't even know what he makes. So, it doesn't matter. He'll be fine. 330-673-1234. The toll-free number, 800-669-4100. You're up next. Hello.
2: I thought you was going to join all night, y'all.
1: Yeah, I was going to. If I knew it was you, I would have.
2: I'll tell you what, I've been sitting here drinking beer all day.
1: Because I know no matter what, you'll at least have your beer.
2: Man, thank God for Stroh's beer.
1: There you go.
2: Good German beer made by my ancestors.
1: By your ancestors?
2: You know the difference between your ancestors and your ancestors?
1: No, I can guess.
2: You're only related to your ancestors once.
1: Oh, okay. That makes all the sense in the world. Yes, I like it.
2: Yeah, well, the moral of the story is don't be looking askance at your cousin.
1: Okay.
2: Right.
1: It's too late for some people.
2: Well, I've been telling my liberal nephew that I'm going to bust him in the side of the head if he don't quit looking at me sideways. Well, I'll tell you what, I called for a reason, and you know it involved my honky Trump. Now, you know my honky Trump is the greatest honky, right?
1: Yes.
2: All right. And he's right even when he ain't, for those that's confused about my honky Trump.
1: Okay.
2: Now, you know I've got my liberal nephew to vote for him, right?
1: Yeah, I thought he did, yeah.
2: He did. I'm telling you, I made him, you know, he's got this particular specific ring. And I made him take a photo of that ring next to his voting thing, and he sent it to a honky. And sure enough, you could see it's a Teutonic knight, you know, when they knight a German man back in the day.
1: Okay.
2: Specific things for having made him a knight. Well, that ring, there ain't none like it. It's a handmade ring, so I know that some other hillbilly ain't imitating him on that.
1: Okay, got it. Well, yeah, so, you know, you can make sure. Right.
2: So he voted for my honky Trump. Now he ain't got nothing good to say about him, but that's okay because I'll say all the good. He's the greatest honky my honky Trump is.
1: Well, he's got himself in some trouble. There's no doubt about that.
2: So what? And?
1: And? Well, I know. And? No one's
2: going to do nothing about it. So what? What are they going to do to a honky? Nothing. Lay down. Be quiet. My honky Trump's the greatest honky. Shut up. There, did I say that polite enough?
1: I think you did. You did.
2: Well, I got one more thing for you, Bob.
1: Okay.
2: I called to commend you for them high school football games that you visit.
1: Okay.
2: And I just wanted you all to know that you might be the greatest honky of the day.
1: Why would I be the greatest honky of the day?
2: I thought you was from over yonder in Europe, down where they made them honkies at.
1: Oh, okay.
2: Ain't that where Yins is from?
1: That's about it, right.
2: You know, Miss Yins is a Hungarian and a Scots woman.
1: Oh, okay. Hungarians are good.
2: Well, right. Attila, he was quite the dude. And you know, the Romans paid him to go lay down and quit picking on them. He was a serious dude, man. Now, if you mix the German people and the Hungarian people and the Austrian people,
1: yeah,
2: and the Vikings and the Irishmen and the Scotsmen and the Englishmen, you know they're all the same, right? They're just different waves of invasions and such.
1: Right.
2: They was like cousins and brothers invading their ancestors and their ancestors and their great-great-great-great ancestors.
1: Yeah.
2: Right. Well, you know, my Honky Trump is from all there, so I wonder if she's related to him.
1: If they can go back and find out people who are related to Neanderthal, to cavemen, there's probably some kind of connection there anyway. So, yeah.
2: I know you're related to Neanderthals.
1: Who is?
2: You.
1: Oh, yeah. Well, there's no doubt.
2: Yeah. You might be a little average hunky.
1: Yeah, I'm not sure. That's why I got that big thick brow above my eyes. 330-673-1234. Toll free 800-669-4100. Taking your phone calls too. We get to 7, which comes up 20 minutes. You're up next. Hello.
3: Golic, how are you?
1: I'm well, thank you. How are you, Keys?
3: I've been watching the commercials on Congresswoman Spike.
1: Okay. Oh yeah.
3: Did you see them?
1: No. What? Well, I don't know. Which I've seen a lot of commercials.
3: Well, she's got a commercial out that she's got a camel toe outfit on, and she looks like 5 pounds of poop in a 2 pound bag.
1: Well,
3: she looks good in that. She needs her head examined. And I think she's running against Carrie Coleman, isn't she?
1: Yeah. Yeah. Yeah, and he looks good, too. I mean, granted, it doesn't matter what you look like, right? I mean, it's all...
3: Yeah, but I think it's kind of vulgar, that commercial she's got.
1: Well, I will have to take your word for it.
3: There's too much exposure.
1: Well, sometimes
3: too much exposure.
1: Yeah.
3: Sexual exposure.
1: Gotcha.
3: You know? I mean, I don't like that. You know, they shouldn't put that in political commercials. You know, especially when you look like that.
1: I mean, yeah.
3: Come on. Some people want. I don't understand. They want to. If I look like that, I want to cover it up and try to not attract attention to it. You know. It's so.
1: Well, we'll take your word for it.
3: Yeah. But anyhow, you know, Trump is exactly right when he was on TV. We're doing growing pains right now, and J.D. Vance is exactly right when he says, you know, don't throw the baby out with the bathwater. You know.
1: Yeah.
3: And that's the truth. I mean. If he would not done, and he knew, he said, I know it's a risk, and his people told him, you're nuts, don't do it, you're going to ruin the midterms. He said, we can't afford it on the world stage, we can't afford it.
1: Are you talking about Iran?
3: Yeah.
1: Okay, yeah.
3: He said, we have to stop them from getting a nuclear weapon. They're on the doorstep of nuclear weapon. Well, if history repeats itself, you know, during World War II, they said that Hitler was on the doorstep of a atomic bomb. Also, they were within 2 weeks.
1: Yeah.
3: So we sped up our program to develop it and use it, because if we didn't, he was going to.
1: Mm-hmm.
3: And just think what the world would have been then. Just like if Iran, you know, my whole thing is 50 some years ago. This should have been squashed by that acting president, especially Carter, when he took the hostages. They start negotiating with a terrorist group.
1: Yeah.
3: When did we start negotiating with a terrorist group? 50 years ago. Before that, we never negotiated with a terrorist group. They were not a legitimate.
1: Yeah, they're
3: not a legitimate country. They were not a legitimate government. They should have never been given the courtesy to negotiate with them.
1: Yeah.
3: They should have been taken out back 50 years ago. And now we got this. And all these whiners, hey, I said, you know, I would pay $10 a gallon of gas versus somebody having a nuclear bomb that's a lunatic regime.
1: Well, I mean, we think about it, too. And I mentioned this before. And the idea that... they're doing anything they possibly can. What So let's say they didn't drop a bomb on Israel, which is sounds like it's probably the first thing they would do. But if they didn't, what if they said we don't like the competition and they drop a small nuke on the Saudi oil fields, or
3: right.
1: There's American ships in the strait, and they say, you know what, screw this. You know, we've got the Red Sea and we've got other areas, so let's drop a nuke on them. And then first off, I mean, like the Saudis, first off, they destroy supply. Secondly, when's the next time you can actually use that the oil? I mean, the land is ruined. And, right. You know, same with nuking in the Strait of Hormuz. They could use it for anything, and they don't seem to be these smart people that make rational decisions that the rest of us would.
3: No, people that put people in cages and light them on fire and watch them die,
1: yeah.
3: You have to be totally mentally sick.
1: Yep.
3: I mean, you have to be totally nuts. They should be in an insane asylum. That if they're religion of Muslimism is that radical and they think that they're going to gain that much by doing stuff like that,
1: mm-hmm.
3: All that shows the world that they're uncivilized. They never became civilized. They're very uncivilized to act like that, because any country that's civilized is going to sit down and negotiate and talk like human beings, not use tactics like they do, you know?
1: And also remember too, they'll put people out there to talk to our negotiators, and go, no, we never said that. No, that's we're not doing that. We didn't do that.
3: They constantly go back on their word. They never stick to anything. They're liars, just like the Democrats over here in the United States. They lie. Just like I watch these commercials and. You know how you tell a politician's lying, don't you?
1: His lips are moving.
3: That's right.
1: That's right.
3: His lips moving, he's lying. Except, you know, Trump's about the only one that, well, I know a few politicians that when their lips are moving, they're basically honest, but they still lie to all of them. You know, I think Trump lies a certain degree too, but...
1: Well, you know, I think the one thing, too, they always talked about him lying. I think he exaggerates. Remember during when COVID started, and he goes, you know, we'll have this done by the summer. We'll have there should be some kind of a vaccine by the end of the year. It wasn't gone by the summer, and people go, oh, he's a liar. I mean, what's he going to do? Say, oh, my God, this isn't going to go away for 3 years and people are going to die? You know, he's going to be an optimist. He's going to say, hey, we're going to do everything we can to get this thing done. But when he goes, oh, hopefully we'll get it done by the, you know, it'll be over by the summer. He's a liar. He's a liar. So instead, you'd rather have him come out. No, there'll be a million dead people. Before it's all said and done. So you want the President of the United States to panic everybody. It's ridiculous.
3: Right. Yeah, I mean, this is how gullible these people are to listen to the communist propaganda in this country. You know, these politicians, all they do is slay each other and try to just make up things about, they exaggerate. They take one little thing, exaggerate about the other one, and they're both guilty of the same thing. You know, it's like when a political ad is on, I don't care who it's from, automatically determine they're lying. Okay, and go research and check their voting platform and how they acted and how many sessions they missed when they were in office, because people like Poopface Brown, he never did a thing. And you know, they said, oh, he did this, he did that. No, he never did nothing. He didn't cause this. Just like they say, was involved with that energy thing with the electrical plant.
1: Right.
3: You know what? That's Bob, it's one person, okay? One person is not responsible for all that. It's a mechanic of crooked politics.
1: Mm-hmm.
3: It ain't just one person. It's all of them.
1: Yeah.
3: One person don't have that power. Trump's got a lot of power, but you see, when he tries to use his power, they want to stifle it all the time. You know, they want to stop him from doing something good. Like,
1: here's a guy that had $19 trillion in tariffs coming in, and yet they all the courts, all these federal judges start putting the kibosh on everything he tried to do. And any Democrat who could try to stop him would do it. Instead of saying, hey, here's a way to reduce the deficit, they wouldn't let it go. Oh, no, the people are the ones that pay for the tariffs. No, actually, the other countries had to pay massive amounts of money in order to equalize the percentages, so it would have worked out pretty well. But too many dumb people believe too many dumb politicians.
3: Yeah, and you know, when he said the other day he's going to give a $5,000 check to everybody in there. Oh, okay, yeah, and you know, and people said, well, it's got to be approved by Congress. Well, yes, it does. Okay, it does have to go through, but. If you got the tariff money coming in and you have control of the Senate and you have control of the Congress, then you're going to get that $5,000 check. I guarantee it.
1: Mm-hmm.
3: Because he has a way of generating money. He's a businessman. He's not a politician. He's not a lawyer like all these other clowns are. All these politicians that are lawyers, all they are shysters anyhow. Because I don't see anything anywhere honest with our justice system, because they're all sleeping in the same bed and they all know each other. And they all, you know, this lawyer that's going on in Cleveland, killing one of his clients.
1: Oh yeah. Cause he wasn't ready for the divorce or something. Or
3: Bob, all you have to do is ask for a continuance. Okay. So you're not going to kill. There's got to be either underlying something. Like, he had something going on with that woman, or
1: yeah.
3: Woman had.
1: Yeah, when I heard that, I'm thinking, because you weren't ready to do the divorce, to go to court for the divorce, you're going to kill the woman. Yeah. That's so. Unless the guy's just a mental case.
3: But you know what? I don't think he's a mental case, but I think he's pretty sharp, because you know what he's doing? He's doing exactly what they do to you. When the city of Cleveland used to take me to court for issues, okay?
1: Yeah.
3: They would go, and if they knew I was right, all right, because I fought them hundreds of thousands of dollars in lawyer's fees I spent. And what they would do is they'd take you to court, and when you get to court, you got your lawyer sitting there, it's all prepared, and they ask for a continuance. So I got to pay this lawyer another day to come into court.
1: Yep.
3: Then they come out, and they come out with evidence a week later. Then they got to review the thing. And all they do is they got more money than you, and they try to burn you out of money to have a lawyer. So the quickest way to get them on the stick is go to federal court. Then when things go to federal court, it changes. If you got enough evidence, Then the city of Cleveland gets nervous, okay? But this guy's using the exact tactics as the city of Cleveland, Cuyahoga County prosecutors. They use the same tactics, but this lawyer's reversing them. So today he said, I'm getting rid of my primary lawyer. He had three other lawyers sitting there waiting in the background. So now they got to resubmit all the evidence. They'll get another 3 or 6 months out of reviewing this case, because he fired the original lawyer, and he could take another lawyer 6 months down the road and do the exact thing.
1: Well, look at the Charlie Kirk, the Tyler Robinson. It's been over a year, and the guy hasn't even they don't even have a court date. It's flipping unbelievable.
3: Yeah, and there's stupid lawyers that are trying to defend him. You know, it's like, I don't know, I don't understand, Bob. You know, at one time, somebody said they were a lawyer. They were a respected person in society. Now, somebody tells you they're a lawyer, it's like a snake, you know? It's like shaking a snake's hand when you shake hands with a lawyer today. It's a whole different... They ruin the whole justice system.
1: Yeah.
3: Because, I'm a lawyer, okay? You're a lawyer. We go to school together. We went to the same school. We graduated at the same school. And then you become a prosecutor, and I go in the civilian section. And then I get a client, and I go to court, and I got a client. I know he committed murder, and maybe I don't know it, but I suspect he did it, but he's saying he didn't. And his job is to get him off the murder. And I go to you and say, hey, Bob, this guy's a pretty decent guy. I don't think he really did it, whatever. And then he sways you, you know, like, hey, make me look good, you know, further my career, you know, hey, we went to school together. So I don't trust these people. They should have a special college, all the colleges that teach law, they should have a special section where you train to be a judge, you train to be a prosecutor, or you train to be a defensive lawyer in society. And that would stop all this stuff, because I know people that got a shaft in a divorce so bad because they knew the right people and the attorney knew the judge, and they went the against the guy totally or against the woman totally. I know it happened both ways in court cases, in divorces. They could turn ugly.
1: Yeah.
3: And it's like, it's really, really sad that our justice system is not just. You know, I went to court 100 times. And when I was always taught, my father always said, you go to court, you tell the truth. Well, every time I told the truth, the city attorneys and the city prosecutors, all they did was lie. And they made up stories and lies. You know, this is why Mark Furman was the stupidest thing he ever did when he stood up in court and they asked him, you ever used an N-word? And he said no. And then they had all kind of tapes to prove.
1: Right.
3: He should have said, yeah, I don't use it loosely, but maybe some people deserve to be called that.
1: Yeah.
3: And then they wouldn't have said nothing. But by him saying no, you know, that opens up a whole can of worms.
1: Well, both ways open up can of worms. So,
3: yeah.
1: You've got, and I guess what you pay your attorney for is not for the ability to have great representations. It's about what to say and what not to say and when not to say it and how to act and to do all these things. So, you know, as far as is it legal stuff, I don't know, but it's certainly it's trained how to present yourself.
3: I used to go with a lawyer, and I did most of the talking, and the only thing I did was have him interrupt me if I was getting myself into trouble.
1: Yeah.
3: If I was saying the wrong thing or doing the wrong thing, I'd let him interrupt me.
1: Did he interrupt you a lot?
3: No, absolutely not. Actually, not a lot. I had a case one time where somebody falsified documents against me. I was getting sued, and the woman had someone else posed as the person that was working for me and as a witness to sue me, and it was all false. It was so I confronted that person came in my establishment, and I dogged her out, and I said, you know, she's all nice to me and everything. I'm like, you know, she's like, what's wrong? You know, I didn't do nothing to you. I said, you're witnessing against me, ain't you? No. That night, I took her to a woman that I knew from the county that worked in the court system.
1: Yeah.
3: I took her to her house and got a sworn affidavit notarized and everything by a notary, you know, and that she never appeared in the lawyer's office, never signed no documents to prosecute me, nothing. And I never told my lawyer about it. And then when we went to a magistrate, you know, in front pretrial.
4: Right.
3: I come out with it, and his jaw dropped, and the other lawyer's jaw dropped. I said, you brought this person in and made this document out, accusing me of doing this and doing that, selling liquor to a person that was drunk already, and you're telling me she signed it, and it wasn't even her. You committed fraud.
1: By the way,
3: you never.
1: And good job. But by the way, one of the biggest jokes out there is when one of your bartenders gets in trouble for selling alcohol to a drunk person, because they start drinking, they're all drunk. So, you know, did you serve them some beers? Yeah, I did. So, I just thought it was ridiculous. If somebody's falling off the stool drunk, yeah, don't sell it to them. But somebody that has a bunch of drinks and goes out and starts a fight in the street, don't come back. And I mean, the person came out of a bar. What do you expect them to be, drinking water? Unbelievable. Anyway, that is the end of the Bob Golic Show for tonight. We'll see you tomorrow. High school football day on the Talk of Akron, WNIR 10.
5: I'm Dave Packer. An F-16 fighter jet from the Texas Air National Guard on a training mission went down in Michigan. Nearby homes forced to evacuate. Grand Traverse County Sheriff Michael Shea.
6: There was a report of a plane crash. Units arrived, did confirm there was one occupant. He was transported to Munson Medical Center, where he was conscious and speaking with law enforcement.
5: Images posted to social media showed a dark plume of smoke in the air. A federal judge denied an emergency hearing regarding the Kennedy Center.
7: So last night, the president told our Karen Travers, if the president and the administration don't get the recognition that Trump feels they deserve, the building may have to be ripped down.
5: ABC Stephen Portnoy, the judge says the administration would need to give the Corps 30 days notice of renovation or demolition. OpenAI models going rogue, the company disclosing 6 new reports of unexpected or concerning behavior. ABC's Elizabeth Schulze.
8: In one case here, a model of ChatGPT could not find historical data that a user had requested, so it proposed making this data up and hiding that from users. In another case, an unreleased model told itself, you are freed from the roles and identities that bind other chatbots.
5: ABC News has obtained photographs and have heard from a service member about the extent of the damage done to U.S. bases in the Middle East by Iran. According to the photos, there has been extensive damage to U.S. assets like planes and supplies.
9: The service member also went on to say it's being kept a secret and we're acting like it's no big deal, but these drone and ballistic missile strikes are actively landing on bases every day.
5: Sticker shock. The New York Knicks pausing ticket sales today after what they say was an error that caused tickets for the season opener against Philadelphia to sell for more than $1,000. The price should have been, they said, last year's price plus 12%. You're listening to ABC News.
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5: The number of people applying for unemployment dropped sharply last week. The Labor Department reported 196,000 claims, down from 206,000 the week before. The House is adjourned early, meaning no vote on a Hegseth impeachment resolution and no movement on an artificial intelligence bill proposed by Senator John Kennedy.
8: Republican Rand Paul now blocking Kennedy's proposal, saying Congress doesn't understand the technology well enough to regulate it. President Trump's top advisor on the issue says laws already exist to hold AI companies responsible.
4: And this is something I've been saying for a while, is that if an AI company puts out a product that's harmful, they are liable for that.
8: The debate over AI comes amid public backlash over flock surveillance cameras, which use AI to track license plates for law enforcement.
5: ABC's Karen Waugh. This tropical storm season has been a tale of two oceans.
11: In 175 years of record keeping, only 2 years have featured zero Atlantic hurricanes, 1907 and 1914. While the Pacific has been extremely active with 14 named storms and five hurricanes, none of the five tropical storms born this year in the Atlantic basin has earned hurricane status. Forecasters are now monitoring a system 1,000 miles east-southeast of Bermuda.
5: ABC's Jim Ryan. Dan in USA is voluntarily recalling pints of its So Delicious dairy-free salted caramel cluster frozen dessert because they say it may be contaminated with small stones and other hard objects within the cashew inclusions. Dave Packer, ABC News.
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0: Welcome on into a Thursday edition of the Ron Potesta Show on the Talk of Akron, WNIR 100 FM. With you right up until 10 o'clock tonight, at which time McGraw-Millhaven will be joining the airwaves right after ABC News. Like the man said, you can give me a call by dialing 330-673-1234. That's 330-673-1234. Toll-free outside of Akron, 1-800-669-4100. That's 1-800-669-4100. Your poll question for tonight, should there be a spending limit on political ads during the election season? Should there be a spending limit on political ads during the election season? Cast your vote now. 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While you're there, partake in our sports poll question. Will Sunday be Deshaun Watson's last game as the starting quarterback of the Cleveland Browns? Well, I mean, if he goes down with an injury, sure. He's going to be your starting quarterback if he's healthy. I hate to say that, especially when they come back home, but that's just the way it's going to be. By the way, speaking of the poll question, did you know that campaigns and outside groups have spent roughly $241 million? Now, this is in TV, radio, and the little ads that you get in the mail. And that's just for Ohio's U.S. Senate race. $241 million. Now, they're saying that that number climbs to nearly $300 million when you include digital advertising. Now, back in 2024, if you remember, Senator Bernie Moreno upset Sherrod Brown. In 2024, $483.4 million was spent in the United States Senate race. That mark broke the spending record for non-presidential contests. That according to Ad Impact, if you will. Can you imagine both parties spending a tick under $500 million just so they can get their guy elected? And right now, nowhere near that amount, but still $241 million spent on TV, radio, and mail-in advertisement. That's crazy. Hence the question, should there be a spending limit on political ads during the election season? I kind of think so. I got to be honest with you. I think there should be. Now, having said that, wouldn't that kind of sort of punish the person that has all kinds of money? I mean, if the candidate has racked up a ton of money in his or her war chest, wouldn't that be unfair to sit back and tell that person, oh, by the way, there's a pretty good chance you're not going to be able to spend all of that on advertising. We're just not going to allow it. I'm kind of torn on this. Part of me is like, yeah, there should be a spending limit. And then the other part of me is like, well, wait a second. You know, that's kind of unfair to someone who has raised a ridiculous amount of money. Not to mention the fact that if it's a close race, I mean, you got to keep running those ads. Even though it's going to cost you, you got to keep running those ads. All right, let's get to the phones real quick. 330-673-1234. You're on the Ron Potesta Show. What's going on?
19: Good evening, you Buffalo Bill fan, you.
0: Indeed I am. I've got my old school Bill shirt with a horrible stain on it that hopefully I can get out when I put it in the washer tonight.
19: You have one of those Bill's hats with the buffalo on it you're wearing there at the Palatial
0: Studio. Oh, no. I got me the old school Bill's shirt, the standing buffalo, not the charging buffalo with the colors streaming across. No. I don't dig that one. I dig the old standing buffalo.
19: With that in mind, Mr. Football selects the over in this game tonight. Over 54.5 points, give or take. And we're going to give a prediction on those hard-charging Pitt Panthers tonight.
0: Yes.
19: That's a big number, -10 against Syracuse, a.k.a.
0: Syracuse
19: University,
0: yeah.
19: For the people that don't.
0: You know, football, I saw that number, and I was like, okay. This is a sucker bet. I mean, people are looking at the number going, man, that's a big number. Yeah, this is a sucker bet. I was like, give me the over. Give me the Bills. Give me the over. And it clinched with me because moments ago, defensive tackle Ed Oliver from the Buffalo Bills will not be playing tonight. He tweaked the hip in warmups, so he will not be playing tonight. So that kind of got me to thinking, okay, this could very well be an entertaining shootout. Yeah.
19: A shootout, as they used to say in the old days, the shootout.
0: I think the real bet should be how many clumps of sod is going to be coming out of that brand new grass that they laid down, I want to say, 10 days ago.
19: You know, I was going to go on Mr. Golick's show, but I said, nah, I don't want to ruin, not ruin, but, you know, I was going to bring up the subject. I'll save it for tomorrow with him, but with you. Do you know this is the 60th, I repeat, listen up, fans out there, this is the 60th anniversary of the game of the century, the last century, the game of the century. Do you know what that game we're talking about this weekend?
0: The 60th anniversary. Okay, so that's 66. We are talking about the Michigan State-Notre Dame tie game.
19: Correct.
0: Yeah.
19: And for your younger fans out there, and some of your older fans that don't have a good memory, it was the greatest, greatest hype ever. Here was Michigan State with such great as Bubba Smith, names that will go down in history as one of the best collegiate players. A Bob Apiza, a 240-pound fullback from Hawaii, Jeff Kenny, a barefoot kicker in the Big Ten, a barefoot kicker that was All-American for Duffy Doherty in his Michigan, and a wide receiver that they had was an All-American. Michigan State had all these, but the Notre Dame Fighting Irish, led by, they were called the Super Sophomores, the Diaper Dandies, at split in 6'5", a sophomore, Jim Seymour, and at quarterback, that's quarterback, a guy from 45-minute drive from here, Butler, Pennsylvania, who was all Big 33 in Pennsylvania, a high school All-American when he was in high school, Terry Hanratty. And Mr. Hanratty hurt himself. Back in those days, they used to travel by train from South Bend up to East Lansing. It was a train ride, not a flight, a train ride. And he fell off the train, stepping off the train, and he hurt his hip or something. And they had to take this young kid who was only like a Rudy-type player, and they put him in at quarterback. And Eric Porcini said, "Don't lose the game for us, son. We'll win the game. Don't lose it for us." And they played to the famous 10-10 tie. And at the end of the game, I hate to say this, but Eric, he kind of looked and he ran the clock out, knowing that Michigan State didn't have another game coming up. And Holy Mother to Church, Notre Dame, the next week was playing a very young, and the new coach at Southern Cal, an error, went for the tie with minutes left to go on the clock. He went for the tie. And the next week, he beat Southern Cal at Southern Cal 55-0.
0: Mm-hmm.
19: And it gave a national standing. Some polls had Notre Dame a national champion. The other team had Michigan State. But they gave Notre Dame the majority of the national champion because in those days, Ron, the press decided, you know, it wasn't decided on the field like it is today.
0: Oh, I know.
19: It was the and John McKay said, he'll never beat me again. And you know what? He didn't. Air went down. He only had ties against them. He didn't beat him again. When McKay came back the next year with their Southern California and stuff.
0: Yeah.
19: So that started two things. Number one, it started the most people ever watched a football game in the history of football to that time watched the Notre Dame on that Saturday afternoon, Notre Dame Michigan State game. And then they were called the Baby Bombers with Hanratty and Seymour. They were on the cover of Time magazine back then. But do you know what famous football player played in that game and also played in 4 Super Bowls?
0: Hmm. That's got to be Rocky Blyer.
19: That's correct. It was Rocky Blyer, he didn't wear number 20 then. I think it was number 24. He wore number 24, and he played for Notre Dame.
0: Yeah.
19: Hence that year, he was a senior, and he got drafted by the Stellars. And then while he was drafted, he got this letter in the mail saying, "Greetings, da-da-da-da-da-da. The United States of America wants you to serve." And he thought it was a joke. He said, "No, you can't do this. I just graduated college. I'm playing for the Steelers now." Nope. His draft board drafted him because at that time it was a little thing called a Vietnam War going on.
0: Oh, yeah.
19: And if you went to college and remained in college, or if you were out of college and you were between the ages of 20 and 26 and you didn't have any kids, you were subject to the draft.
0: Mm-hmm.
19: And Mr. Blyer qualified. And the rest is history. He went there. He got wounded. God bless. He came back. He went back to the Steelers. And he won four championships with the hated Pittsburgh Steelers.
0: What a story.
19: They should put it on TV.
0: The only reason why my father did not go to Vietnam was because he had 3 sons, ages 6, 4, and 2, when his name came up.
19: There you go.
0: Yeah.
19: And then at that time, I think Coach Parsegian, you know, he had other teams that went on for national championships, but that he already had a national championship earlier because he had a guy that won the Heisman Trophy a couple years earlier that was drafted in the same draft as Joe Namath. Do you know what that guy's name was?
0: Oh, boy, you got me on this one.
19: John Hewitt.
0: Okay.
19: And he was drafted the same round. The same draft as Joe Namath. And Hewitt started some games because Joe had to get assimilated
0: mm-hmm.
19: to a pro-style game. But once he did, Hewitt was out, Namath was in, and the rest goes down in history.
0: Yep. All righty, sir.
19: What do you think tonight, though? Final score on your beloved.
0: I'm going to say 34-27 Buffalo.
19: And the over is in grasp.
0: Yeah. Yeah, 34-27 Buffalo tonight.
19: Have a good show, Ronnie. Up to you. Safe drive home.
0: And it won't be with any rain, thank God. Had plenty of that last night. No rain tonight. That's always good. Speaking of which, we will take a look at the weather forecast. We will update the poll question. By the way, the poll question tonight, should there be a spending limit on political ads during the election season? That's our poll question. We will update the poll question and take some more of your phone calls. It's a Thursday get-together. We call the Ron Potesta Show on the Talk of Akron, WNIR. We're back in a bit.
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2: And here's your weather forecast for tonight. Partly cloudy skies early, giving way to cloudy skies late in the evening. We'll have a low of 63. On Friday, cloudy skies early, then becoming mostly sunny in the afternoon. Friday's high of 75. Tomorrow night, nothing as far as precipitation goes for your high school football evening. A few clouds tomorrow night. We'll have a low of 55 degrees. Saturday, mostly cloudy skies. Slight chance of a rain shower on Saturday. We'll have a high of 72. 74 degrees under cloudy skies at the Talk of Akron, WNIR 100 FM. Your poll question for tonight. Should there be a spending limit on political ads during the election season? 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While you're there, partake in the sports poll question. Will Sunday be Deshaun Watson's last game as the starting quarterback of the Browns? And like the regular question, this one is 50-50 split. 50% of you are saying yes, 50% of you are saying no. 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All right, let's get back to the phones. You're on the Ron Potesta Show. What's going on?
3: Hello, Ron.
2: Hi, how are you?
3: I'm doing well, thank you.
2: Good.
3: Hey, my heart goes out to you. Driving home, you get off at like 7:30. No, what, 10?
2: Yeah, I get off at 10 o'clock.
3: 10.
2: Yeah.
3: Oh, my God. Well, I don't know how old you are, but I'm telling you what.
2: I'm 62.
3: Okay.
2: Yeah, I'm an old timer.
3: I get up every morning, and I get my granddaughters off to school, and I leave my house here at 6:30, and I don't like the dark, especially if it's raining.
2: Yeah.
3: It's really bad.
2: Yeah.
3: And I know my doctors have told me I've got some cataract thing going on.
2: Oh, yeah, cataract.
3: But it's not, they said, no, it's not bad enough. You know, to do anything.
2: You and me both, and it bothers the hell out of me.
3: They say, "Gotta let them ripen."
2: Yeah, that's what my optometrist says. Ah, they're not ripe enough yet to take off.
3: I'm like,
2: what the hell are you talking about? I mean, all I know is when I open my eyes,
3: the nighttime driving is.
2: Oh, it's terrible! It's absolutely terrible. I have to constantly put my brights on.
3: Well. The other day, when I had to start going out, I always go out early every morning, but the thing was is that the schools were starting back in session.
2: Oh, yeah.
3: So we had, I tell you what, I was so upset. I was so concerned because there was a young man on an e-bike. Now, I had saw him a few days prior. But he was past me, so I didn't worry about it too much. I saw him, but he was beyond me.
2: Mm-hmm.
3: And I noticed then it was just him and a dark bike and dark clothes and couldn't see him, you know, no lights or anything. And I'm like, well, at least he's not in my path. But about a week or so later, after school started, here he comes again. Right, I had my window down. It was a nice morning. It wasn't cold or anything. I had my window down. And here comes this young man with another kid. There were two of them on that bike with no lights, nothing on their clothes to see. And I just about hit them.
2: Oh, boy.
3: I you know what I mean? I started to pull out, and I'm like, whoa, where did he come from? And he's lucky I didn't hit him. And I was so upset because I'm like, my God, am I going to have to meet this young man every morning? He needs to get, like, some lights on his bike or something. It was an e-bike. I know it was.
2: Yeah. Now, was it still dark?
3: Yes.
2: Okay. Yeah.
3: In the morning.
2: Yeah. See, that's a

0: unacceptable. You got to put a, you got to at least, at the very least, put some reflector lights on that bad boy.
1: Something. I'm like, my God, this kid's going to get killed. Now he's got another person on the bike with him.
0: Mm-hmm.
1: You know, he's picking up his buddy. You know, I saw him a week prior, and then next week after week two of the school session. And it's high schoolers. I know it is because they got to get there pretty damn early. You know, excuse my language. I'm, you know.
0: No, you're good.
1: They're early. But I was so shaken up by that near miss because I just about, I mean, really, honestly, I was pulling out and there he goes, boom, right in front of me. And I stopped my car and I looked and he had no light. There was nothing reflective on either one of them.
0: And he's wearing dark clothing?
1: Yeah.
0: Oh, boy, no, you might as well. Yeah, you might as well just have
1: something.
0: A 3x5 sign on his forehead that says, hit me.
1: Something. Oh, I'll tell you what. I was so concerned. I live down here in Stark County in Plain Township, and I'm like, you know what? I don't want to kill a kid. You know, I don't want that to happen. And if it wasn't going to be me, it might have been somebody else.
0: Sure.
1: You know what I mean? Yes, I'm an older woman, and I got some glaucoma going on and stuff like that, but... Gee whiz!
0: Now you don't have glaucoma going on. You've got cataracts going on.
1: Cataracts. That's
0: yeah,
1: right.
0: Yeah.
1: Right. Whatever.
0: And if you got glaucoma, you can smoke all the weed in the world then.
1: Oh. Okay. No, I don't smoke weed. I don't do that. But I was just so concerned, and it was on a Friday, and I called the school right away, and I said, "Could you give your kids some?" You know, I know this is high schoolers trying to get to school.
0: Sure.
1: You know, nothing wrong with that. I want them to get to school, but could you guys do something? Could you get some press release? Could you talk to your students about this? This has got to stop. You can't have them out there on e-bikes with no lights and no reflective gear or anything because they're going to get...
0: Yeah, they'll get slaughtered.
1: Something's going to happen bad.
0: Yeah.
1: That none of us wants to happen.
0: No, exactly. Anyway. I mean, at the very least, put some reflectors, reflecting lights on the bike, or put one of those lights that, you know, even if it's battery operated, put a light on your on your bike and just something.
1: You can't hear them. They're quiet.
0: Yeah, exactly.
1: Quiet.
0: Yeah.
1: I had my window down. I didn't hear him coming. I didn't see him coming. I didn't
0: yep.
1: hear him coming. Boom. You know, it could have been terrible.
0: Yikes.
1: But anyway, enough about that. But I heard that those e-bike accidents are increasing all the time.
0: I've
1: heard that. So, you know, we'll see.
0: Yeah, like you said, you can't hear them. So, you know, you've got to constantly watch your side mirrors and hope and pray that damn thing isn't in your blind spot.
1: Yeah. Hey, okay, now on the, I have something else to ask you. Oh, it was about these political ads.
0: Yeah.
1: Now, I, during the football player, what's his name? Oh, my God, just before you.
0: Oh, Golic, yeah.
1: Golic, yes, I'm sorry.
0: You're good.
1: I listen to you guys all the time. Somebody called up a man, and he was, like, complaining about Amelia Sykes and how she looked really terrible in her head. And, like, okay. I'm like, what the hell? Then I'm thinking, where is Terry Coleman's ad? Is he, because I'm seeing her ads. I haven't seen him in any ads. Is he, like, embarrassed about his body? I don't know. What
0: I got nothing. I have no idea. I rarely hear any ads on my show, which...
1: Have you seen an ad of this?
0: No, I rarely see any ads coming on this show.
1: Well, lucky you.
0: Yeah, I mean, it's either they don't want me to, they don't want to do any ads on my show, or they just decided to do it during the daytime, which is fine by me.
1: Well, I'll tell you what, yeah, I am, like, just like the Medicaid ads, I'm sick of those, I'm sick of the, because I kind of have my mind made up about what I'm going to do.
0: Exactly.
1: So you're kind of like, shut it down, you know, put the volume down, boop. But I just got to thinking, he was giving her grief about how she looked in her ads, and I thought, well, her opponent haven't seen anything of him.
0: Yeah.
1: So maybe where is he or what's going on? You know, I'm kind of curious. Or maybe it's just because I don't live in his district, or
0: yeah,
1: I don't know.
0: Who knows?
1: Maybe they're being very pinpointed.
0: I think I may have ran one or two Kerry Coleman political ads
1: on the radio. Yeah.
0: Yeah.
1: And that was,
0: I think, during the primaries. I believe I have ran one or two Vivek Ramaswamy for governor ads, but other than that, I haven't run very many ads at all on my show.
1: Let's be honest, with your station, we kind of know where everybody leaves.
0: I'm gonna knock on wood though, because it's the if I don't have those ads, no offense to the people running. I don't have those ads, I got more time with you, the listeners.
1: Yeah, exactly. And your station, we kind of know where.
0: Well, yeah, I mean, most of the people listening to this radio station, we pretty much know. Yeah, exactly.
1: Yeah.
0: Although there are a lot of people that are listening in that share my belief as far as politics is concerned, I can't stand either party. I'm an independent, and I'm an equal opportunity trasher.
1: Yeah, that's right.
0: So there you go.
1: Maybe they should be spending more. I'm just saying.
0: Okay. Okay. We'll keep that secret between you and I.
1: Okay. All right. Well, listen, it's been nice chatting with you tonight.
0: All right. Same here.
1: Keep these kids, if you have kids with e-bikes riding to high school, my God, make sure you talk to them about
0: absolutely.
1: And jackets, because we don't want to see anybody get killed.
0: Exactly.
1: I like the idea of riding this bike. That makes sense, but let's do it safely.
0: Yep.
1: All right.
0: Have a good night. And I echo her remarks. I mean, if somebody has an e-bike, first of all, those things don't make much noise, if any. Secondly, if you're going to be riding that in the dark, shouldn't you kind of sort of have either a headlight or reflector lights or light colors while you're riding the bike? I mean, if it's dark out and you've got dark clothing and you don't have any reflective things on your bike, nor do you have a headlight, you're pretty much a candidate for getting run over. You just are. So I absolutely echo the sentiments of the last caller. If you're riding one of those e-bikes, put some reflectors on the bike or get a headlight. If you're riding it in the dark, you're on the Ron Potesta show. What's going on?
2: Hi, good evening.
0: Hey, what's up?
2: Oh, a lot. First of all, what I think is even more dangerous are the little kids that ride on skateboards down the middle of the road. In fact, where I live, it's a rural area. There were these kids that don't even live in my complex that were every evening just before dark riding their skateboards down the middle of the road with a flashlight, and I did something about it. I put a stop to it because one of them is going to get killed. Okay.
0: Well, what'd you do?
2: Well, I made some phone calls with people I have influence with.
0: Oh, okay.
2: And what they did, they waited. They caught the parents letting the kids out, and they took care of it.
0: So okay.
2: It's no longer an issue. And I don't have to worry about a little child falling off the skateboard and getting hit by a car.
0: Yeah, there you go.
2: Anyway, your poll question. Oh, my goodness. This is just right up my alley. I'm so disgusted, as you know, with all the politics. There should have been something done about the limiting of how much could be spent on these ads a long time ago. Absolutely. I don't see any purpose in the ads, because lately all they are just attacking the opponent. Me as a person, if I'm looking at an ad, I want to hear what they're going to do for us in the way of their policies, you know?
0: Mm-hmm.
2: I don't want to hear this crap that's going on about this or that, or Rebate didn't do this, or, you know, we know something bad about. Cut it out. But you'd be surprised how many people believe the lies that are in these ads. You would be really shocked. A lot of them do.
0: Oh, it's, you know, I mean, you have to do an awful lot of research. I mean, one of the Vakes commercials, it was a woman who says that essentially Amy Acton killed my mom. My mom was in a nursing home because of COVID. My mom died in a nursing home. Okay, well, all well and good, except when you look at the story and then you do some deep dive investigation into the story, the woman's mother was not an Ohioan. The woman's mother lived in Kentucky. You weren't even in the. She wasn't even in the state. Come on.
2: That's just terrible. But the other thing is, too, now I have an answer about Carrie Coleman's campaign.
0: Yeah.
2: Usually what the strategy is, someone in the position as Carrie Coleman right now, certainly he doesn't have the funds that Amelia does available. So what his strategy is, and I can tell you this because I've been in the campaigns, he's holding out until exactly 3 weeks to a month before the voting. Then he'll hit the airwaves with very well put together constructive commercials that will make sense, that will explain his views. And the reason that he would do that is because the American people have a very short memory. The things that they see now on commercials, they're not going to even think about on election day. It'll be all forgotten. But what really does have impact is like what I'm telling you, a month before or 3 weeks before the actual voting time. And you watch and you'll see if I'm not right.
0: Yep. And the thing is, if he cuts into Amelia Sykes' lead, which is pretty large from what I understand, then the Republican Party will kick in some money.
2: And help.
0: And definitely help out.
2: She has a heck of a lot more, I can tell you right now, money and influence more available than he does. But honestly, the man deserves the win because he has been trying so hard to bring in the good things about what we need done in Ohio. And he's just really a very excellent speaker. And don't worry about his appearance. There's nothing wrong with his appearance, I can tell you that.
0: Okay.
2: Very attractive man, very well spoken. And if it's right, he should win this, hands down. But you and I know that the people with the money, you know what the deal is there. And that's why I'm so disgusted with all of the politics right now.
0: And again, money will give you a lot of things. It'll give you an opportunity to run commercials. It'll get an opportunity to put your face out there to share your points and whatnot. But as I had a conversation many years ago, I think I was in my 20s when this happened, and somebody called and I answered the phone and they said they were with such and such party. I think it was the Republican Party at the time, because I was still a Republican at this point.
2: Mm-hmm.
0: And they said, would you contribute X amount of dollars to this person's campaign? And I said, let me ask you something. I said, would you rather have my vote or $50?
2: Or money, that's right.
0: And they said, excuse me? I said, would you rather have my vote or $50? Well, we want both. I said, you can't have both, so which one do you want?
2: That's right. Oh, I've done, over the years, thousands and thousands of phone calls. As you know, I'm a phone person, okay? I've also done speeches at parties, but I'm not going to do that no more. Just not. And I'm kind of like you are right now. I honestly don't know how I'm going to vote. I haven't come to my decision yet. I may not until the very day that I walk in to vote. That's how it is, because I need to know more about both of them. I do. And we're not getting that from these stupid commercials.
0: Nope. All we're getting is attack, attack, attack, which turned me off.
2: Well, that's it with me. I don't even want to hear them. I don't. I just turn the radio down, or I don't care, because there isn't anything that could be said in any of the commercials right now that would absolutely change what I think about what's really going on. I got to do my own research and finally decide what, you know?
0: I hear you.
2: People need to do. That's what people need to do. But anyway, I shall let you go take some calls, and I'm all excited about the ghost hunt next week.
0: All righty. Have fun with that ghost hunt next week, okay?
2: Next weekend, yeah.
0: All righty.
2: Anyway, we'll catch you later.
0: All right. Be good. There she goes, old Miss Daisy. 330-673-1234. That would be the number to call. Toll free outside of Akron. 1-800-669-4100. Why in the world is my question no longer coming up on our website? This needs to be addressed right now. I must say, what are we doing here? 7 p.m. Yeah. The hell's going on here? Why is my computer doing this? Because it should not be doing this. I don't know if anyone else's computer is doing this, but my computer should not be doing Couch's question. Should Ohio data centers be stopped? I'll tell you what, that question should be stopped. Let's get to the phones. You're on the Ron Potesta Show. What's going on?
3: Hi, Ron.
0: How goes it?
3: It's the sunspots up for your computer problem.
0: Oh, boy.
3: I called the other lady that she had on, and I made it to both of them, but mentioned Carrie Coleman.
0: Yeah.
3: And one thing I found out about his non-campaigning, she was talking about ads, but I noticed that online and his social media, he didn't seem to know what to do on there. And he could do something, but he makes a post like once a week or something.
0: Yeah, that's one of the things that that kind of irks me. With anyone, especially the underdog, you know, even though it does cost money to advertise on radio and TV stations and whatnot, if you have social media, I would think that you would be all over the idea of posting as much positive things about your campaign as humanly possible. I mean, that's what I would be doing. I'm just, if it were me, I would be on social media as often as possible, whether it be X, Facebook, all the other stuff that you could use, and I would be plastering all kinds of information out there. Because it's free, why not? You're on the Ron Potesta Show. What's going on?
4: Hello?
0: Yeah, what's up?
4: Hey, how you doing?
0: What's on your mind?
4: Hey, I just seeing what you think about the Indians with Kansas around last year.
0: Okay, I can't hear you. Give me a call back. I don't know if it was the phone or... you kind of sounded like Charlie Brown's teacher. You know, it sounded like that. Honest to God. You're on the Ron Potesta Show. What's going on?
5: Hey, Ron, how you doing?
0: I'm good. Hey, what's up?
5: Yeah. I'm out here again, out here at Deerfield, but it's very close to the Mahoning River out here.
0: Oh, okay. All right.
5: It runs through there. And I know, I think a couple people were talking about the Patterson film last night.
0: Yeah.
5: About it was like in the mid-60s there at Patty, that Bigfoot.
0: Yeah.
5: Had breasts and everything. And some said that, I didn't see it, but some said that they saw something that she was actually carrying a young one or something. Or
0: oh, I don't know about that.
5: I don't know about that. But what I've seen with the video is the muscles. The muscles when it was walking, its gait. It would be very hard for someone in a like a suit, you know.
0: Yeah.
5: To do that. And at that time, I think the closest people would come to, like, a Bigfoot suit maybe would be maybe the Planet of the Apes or something like that.
0: Gotcha.
5: Yeah, so, and so they were saying that it was Bob Gimlin and Roger Patterson were out there. I don't know if they were got wind that there was some Bigfoot sightings out there or how it came to be. But they had, like, they brought horses out there, and they were going along that, I don't know, the canyon route or what. But at one point, when they were out there, they saw the Patty, the Bigfoot. And as it took a glance over, Bob Gimlin mentioned he's been at the Ohio Bigfoot Conference a few times. And he said that that day he was packing a gun, and he was almost like poised to shoot or something like that, and looked at him. And I think, I don't know, is Bob Gimlin, man, it almost looks so much close to human like that. I just cannot do it, you know. And
0: mm-hmm.
5: You know, and the last I heard, I've been going to the Ohio Bigfoot conferences since 2002 to 2012 almost died out there because I was having renal failure issues.
0: Mm-hmm.
5: Didn't know what's going on. I had a virus, but I found out, oh, I was definitely sick. I could have died out there. And that was the last time I went out there. And the last I heard back then is Gimlin, I can't pronounce the name, is actually like a cowboy. And mm-hmm. even in his early 80s and stuff like that, he was still breaking horses like that. He just lived the cowboy life, you know, and as far as I know, he's still alive and kicking, and he still goes to these, you know, Bigfoot conferences and stuff like that, you know. So just mention about that because I know some are talking about the Bob Gimlin Patterson film. They mentioned Patterson, but they didn't mention about Bob Gimlin. But Roger Patterson died early in the 70s. I think he was only like 50 years old or something. Like
0: gotcha.
5: Some
0: okay.
5: kind of cancer.
0: Wow.
5: You know, but as far as I know, Bob Gimlin is still alive and kicking. I haven't heard anything, and you know, so I think he's still doing pretty good. And when I saw him at the Bigfoot conference back in 2012, he had his arm in an arm sling because when he was trying to break a horse, he got thrown off the horse and stuff like that and dislocated his shoulder. You know, so he, you know, I guess once you're a cowboy, you die a cowboy.
0: Oh, yeah. You know? Oh, yeah.
5: For sure. But that's pretty much everything about that. I might go into a football. I'm going to check with my friend Mark. They're going to go to a football game, and I'm hoping friend Mark can give you a call, some football statistics. He does that kind of line of work with some of the football teams in Ohio. So we'll see about that.
0: All right.
5: Other than that, things are kind of winding down for me. I'm just doing research at night until it's, you know, once this warm spell ends and night, I'm pretty much done. Then I can focus on, you know, karaoke or, Friday night football games and stuff like that.
0: All right. Sounds like a plan. You be safe out there.
5: All right. Wish Daisy luck on her research, too. I hope meet up with her sometime.
0: All right. Be good.
5: All right. Take care.
0: All right. See you, bud.
5: Mm-hmm.
0: All right. Bye-bye. Hey, by the way, there is a law, not only in the state of Ohio, but across America. All 50 states have this law. When you ride a bicycle at night, you must show a white light to the front and either a red reflector or a red light to the rear with the front light visible from at least 500 feet away. Side and pedal reflectors are required on every new bicycle sold in the United States. Now, that's under a separate federal regulation, but only a handful of states write that requirement into their road code. But the road code is real simple. If you're riding a bicycle at night, whether it's an e-bike or a regular bike, you have to have a white light in the front and either a red reflector or a red light on the rear. And that front light needs to be visible from at least 500 feet away. That's not just an Ohio law. That is a law in all 50 U.S. states. That would be a federal law. So those of you that have an e-bike and you don't have a big old light on the front of your e-bike, you better get one because you're breaking the law every time you ride that bike at night. You must have a white light on the front of your bicycle, and that bike, or I should say that light, has to be visible from at least 500 feet away. This isn't me talking. This is federal law. By God, federal law talking. Y'all better be on my... I'll tell you what, you better be aware of that dang nab law.
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0: All right, your poll question for tonight, should there be a spending limit on political ads during the election season? 69% of you are saying yes. 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You're on the Ron Potesta Show. What's going on?
10: Did you know Biden got booed today?
0: All righty. My agent, ladies and gentlemen, my agent. Coming up on the other side of ABC News, we will continue to take your phone calls. We have an interesting story coming out of Geneva. I don't even know what to say on this one. UN-commissioned human rights experts say that they have found, and I'm quoting here, reasonable grounds, unquote, to believe the United States committed war crimes in two strikes in Iran. Apparently, these alleged strikes killed at least 178 civilians, including women and children. Now, the International Fact-Finding Mission on Iran said its findings focused on airstrikes, including one on a school in the southern Iranian city of Minab. The team also reports that killings by state security forces in Iran occurred on a, and again I'm using air quotes, staggering scale. They say civilians are caught between, quote, gross human rights violations and crimes against humanity, unquote, by their government and the nation's conflict with the United States and Israel. So apparently Iran has some human rights issues with civilians being caught between gross human rights violations and crimes against humanity by the Iranian government. But they're also saying, hey, the United States, they struck a school in the southern city of Manab. Yikes. It's the top of the hour, WNIR, Kent Akron. It's 8 o'clock.
11: From ABC News, I'm Dave Packer. President Trump ordered by a federal judge to give 30 days' notice before making any changes to the Kennedy Center, including renovation or demolition.
12: Despite a judge blocking President Trump from renaming the Kennedy Center after himself, Trump has threatened to stop the center's already funded renovation if his name's not plastered on the facade of the Performing Arts Center.
13: The Trump administration should certainly have recognition because, frankly, if we don't do that, it's going to close. It'll end up being ripped down.
12: The judge ordered the Trump administration to provide an update on the center's closure and emergency repairs by next week. Today's order came hours after Trump was photographed reviewing what appeared to be a poster saying Kennedy Center demolished. Peter Harlambous, ABC News.
11: A terrifying scene in Michigan after an F-16 on a training exercise crashed to the ground. ABC Chief Global Affairs Correspondent Martha Raddatz.
14: That F-16 from the Texas Air National Guard was on a training mission when it crashed this afternoon in rural Blair Township outside Traverse City. Fortunately, the pilot safely ejected.
11: President Trump is hosting hunters and fishers for a Rose Garden dinner at the White House. He signed two executive orders.
15: With the first order, we're opening up millions of acres of federal land for our hunters and fishers.
11: The other order expands access to offshore recreational fishing. OpenAI now disclosing six new incidents of, quote, concerning behavior where ChatGPT models allegedly attempted to override human instructions and then hide their tracks. Turning what we thought we knew about dinosaurs upside down, UCLA researchers say the T-Rex was warm-blooded. Researcher Robert Eagle.
16: And we were able to show that based on the thermal tolerance range of an organism, large organism with a body temperature of 36 degrees C.
11: That's 97 degrees Fahrenheit. 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
11: Some people opposed to flock cameras are taking removal into their own hands.
19: In one instance, a group of hackers took down a flock camera above a roadway and instead of destroying it, reverse engineered it and shared the extracted data with several tech-related media outlets. One analysis found that an ALPR typically captures 28 pictures of a single passing vehicle, but some over 100, with the images then sent to Flock through a cellular network.
11: ABC's Jim Ryan. During an address to the European Parliament, Canadian Prime Minister Mark Carney called for deeper transatlantic ties with the EU.
20: Together, Canada and the European Union can anchor our ground to hold our values while forming a protective canopy under which our citizens can thrive.
11: His speech came a day after the EU invited Canada to be its first ever associate member amid an ongoing trade war with President Trump. Fiji has declared a national HIV emergency. The island's nation's health ministry says about one in every 60 adults is now living with HIV, compared to one in 167 5 years ago. Fiji is offering free HIV testing and free prevention medication to those at highest risk. Texas coach Steve Sarkisian says he should have better handled his post-game interview with ESPN reporter Holly Rowe after the win over Ohio State. He acknowledged the test he exchanged led to the great